0: on civilian ships in the Strait of Hormuz.
1: A president took to Truth Social, stating that this is indeed retribution for the strikes on commercial shipping. And he says if it happens again, it'll get worse.
0: Fox's Mike Tobin in Tel Aviv. President Trump said earlier today the ceasefire between the U.S. and Iran was over, but said he didn't think a full conflict would resume. President Trump now on his way back to the White House after meeting with NATO leaders in Turkey, where Secretary General Mark Rutte gave him credit for allies increasing their defense spending.
2: Rutte praised Trump's efforts to help bolster defense spending over the past year.
3: In total, more than $1.2 trillion. I call this the Trump trillion.
2: Trump's only public denunciation, Spain, long seen as lagging other countries when it comes to defense spending.
4: A terrible partner in NATO. They don't participate, they don't pay.
2: Behind closed doors, Trump said the alliance remains strong and united.
0: Fox's Lucas Tomlinson in Ankara, Turkey. President Trump met with Ukraine's leader Volodymyr Zelensky on the sidelines of the meeting, where he granted Ukraine permission to manufacture Patriot missile defense systems to aid in its war with Russia. The main Democratic Party says it will hold a convention to replace Senate hopeful Graham Platner if he drops out of the race, after a former girlfriend accused of a sexual assault, as at least one potential replacement has come forward.
5: Former Maine Senate President Troy Jackson is preparing to launch his Maine Senate bid. The progressive is the only contender backed by Senator Bernie Sanders, who rescinded his Platner endorsement. Jackson believes even with a last-minute swap, Democrats can still beat Republican Senator Susan Collins.
0: Fox's Alexis McAdams. Platner has denied the allegations. 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
16: The heat and humidity continue to build. 99 tomorrow, some widely scattered showers and storms. Same on Friday, 98, and Saturday, 96. The highest chance of rain and thunder coming late Saturday night and Sunday morning, 92 Sunday, 92 again on Monday. I'm Chief Meteorologist James Adelot for Fox 23 and 102.3 KRMG, Tulsa's News and Talk.

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5: 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I am Texas Governor Greg Abbott, and I'm your guest host today. And we had a fantastic show already. We just got through interviewing the one and only Elon Musk. And coming up next is Josh Holmes with the Ruthless Podcast. 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And I had the opportunity to visit with them live in person at the Republican Party Convention in Milwaukee and had a blast with these guys. You're going to find them entertaining, interesting, as well as very insightful about political commentary. 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So stay tuned for Josh Holmes with the Ruthless Podcast coming up next. 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I want you to know this, again, is the Sean Hannity Show, and this is Governor Greg Abbott, your guest. 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
7: 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The heat and humidity continue to build. 99 tomorrow, some widely scattered showers and storms. Same on Friday, 98, and Saturday, 96. The highest chance of rain and thunder coming late Saturday night and Sunday morning, 92 Sunday, 92 again on Monday. I'm Chief Meteorologist James Adelot for Fox 23 and 102.3 KRMG, Tulsa's News and Talk.

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0: Hi, this is Texas Governor Greg Abbott. It has been my pleasure to guest host today on the Sean Hannity Show. You can be assured that we will keep fighting for sanity in the great state of Texas. You can find me online at GregAbbott_TX. God bless you all. God bless America. And God bless the great state of Texas.
1: 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Heroes like U.S. Army Sergeant Mario Nelson. He served in the National Guard and then volunteered at Ground Zero after the 9/11 attacks. Later, Mario enlisted full-time in the Army, was deployed to Iraq. And then Mario, sadly, made the ultimate sacrifice. He was killed by a rocket-propelled grenade. Sadly, Mario left behind his wife, Mecca, their daughter, Mia. And after his death, Mecca began helping others heal from grief and trauma. And the Tunnel to Towers Foundation recognized the sacrifice of this family and were able, because of your generosity, to provide Mecca and Mia with a mortgage-free home. 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
10: Out of the race. I'm Lisa Lucera, Fox News. Maine Democratic Senate hopeful Graham Plattner made the announcement on social media about an hour and a half ago.
11: We are suspending campaign operations.
10: Plattner faced multiple allegations of sexual misconduct with an ex-girlfriend accusing him of rape this week.
11: This is incredibly difficult because I know that some will think it's an admission of guilt, and it most certainly is not. We're not doing it because of the allegations. We're doing it because of the structures that are being taken away from us by those in power.
10: The Maine Democratic Party says it will hold a convention to choose a new candidate. Pennsylvania Democratic Senator John Fetterman telling Fox,
12: I'd say that the trash
3: took itself out.
10: In a statement, the National Republican Senatorial Committee said, quote, Maine Democrats elected a rapist Nazi to be their nominee for Senate, and regardless of who they anoint next, Susan Collins will be reelected in November. President Trump, on his way back to Washington after the NATO summit in Turkey, telling reporters if Iran continues its attacks on civilian ships in the Strait of Hormuz, the U.S. will take action.
12: Every time they hit us, we're going to hit them 20. And we did it last night. We did a little something today, but it was really retribution for last night. They hit actually 3 boats, not 2.
10: The president said earlier today the strikes would not result in long-term military action. Meanwhile, missile alerts have sounded in Kuwait, Qatar, and Bahrain. And the president posted on Truth Social that he will ask the Supreme Court to rehear the case challenging his executive order ending birthright citizenship after the court last month rejected his attempt to restrict it, ruling that the language in the order violated language in the 14th Amendment. The last time the High Court agreed to rehear a case was in 1965. Roads have reopened, people allowed back into nearby buildings after a column of building under construction in Manhattan, sending debris to the street. 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
7: The heat and humidity continue to build. 99 tomorrow, some widely scattered showers and storms. Same on Friday, 98, and Saturday, 96. The highest chance of rain and thunder coming late Saturday night and Sunday morning, 92 Sunday, 92 again on Monday. I'm Chief Meteorologist James Adelot for Fox 23 and 102.3 KRMG Tulsa's News and Talk.
8: It's 9:05, currently looking at 89 degrees, clear skies. It's LJ here with 102.3 KRMG Tulsa's News and Talk. Of course, with that humidity, you're looking at 101. Yeah, it's only 101 degrees at 9 o'clock. Sounds great, don't it? It's time for Markley, Van Camp, and Robbins right here, 102.3 KRMG Tulsa's News and Talk.
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15: All right, let's do it. The Markley, Van Camp, and Robbins Show. Jamie Markley, David Van Camp, Scott Robbins.
16: Uh-huh.
15: Ceasefire, that's what they called it.
16: Yeah. Oh, no more.
15: Well, no. I mean,
16: you can't.
15: It's like lob here and there, and then there's ships involved, and yeah, we hit them hard.
16: Yeah.
15: Not as hard as we can.
17: Are you telling me today, then, that Iran lied about their intentions?
15: Yes.
16: Yeah.
17: No.
15: Yeah.
16: Yeah.
17: And those trustworthy folks there that you can always believe, tough for me to accept that.
16: And I guess their official line is that these boats that they hit were going outside of the approved route that Iran had set up, so they decided to hit them. And the Trumpster was like, yeah, we're not doing that. So we'll drop a few missiles, you know, blow up some satellite infrastructure that they were, or radar infrastructure that they were rebuilding.
15: Mm-hmm.
16: So let's just do this. And it probably will get loud again later today. That's what the Trumpster said. And he said also this morning, pretty much done negotiating with the Iranians.
15: Yes. And this is what you both called for yesterday. I was with you. It's like, how long are you going to put up with this?
18: Me? I think it's over. I don't want to deal with them anymore. They're scum. You know what scum is? They're scum. They're sick people. They're led by sick people. And they're vicious, violent people. And if they had a nuclear weapon, they'd use it. As far as I'm concerned, it's over. I'll speak to our negotiators. They want to negotiate. They're good people. Steve Witkoff, Jared Kushner. But they have to come back to me. As far as I'm concerned, it's just a waste of time dealing with them. They're liars. We make a deal. And if I make a deal with him, we have a deal. And he goes out, he talks. We make a deal. Everyone's agreed. No nuclear weapon. We make a deal. They go outside, talk to the press. They say, we never even talked about it. There's something wrong with them. They're cuckoo.
17: Well,
16: yeah.
17: There you go.
15: Yeah, and a lot of people thought, well, they're just trying to buy time. That's what they do.
17: They've been doing it for decades.
15: There are other people that would say, actually, we were the ones buying time, getting the oil prices down, because this is far from over. There are a lot of other plans at play.
16: Well, and also, yeah, just getting oil to market, period.
15: Yeah.
16: Forget about the price of it. Just trying to avoid falling off the cliff. And so, yeah, we'll see what happens moving forward. I mean, I don't know. It's just I think I'm going to adopt the term that that Scott has used for this over the last several months is I'm getting whiplashed.
15: Yeah.
16: Because
15: yeah.
16: It wouldn't surprise me in the least if President Trump then goes out and says the Iranians, good people, they say that was a little mistake. The ceasefire and the memorandum of understanding is back on. I wouldn't be surprised at this point.
15: No, but this is where I'm at. As far as what I believe is going to happen, this is far from over. Mm-hmm. And you're going to get through the midterms, and then they are going to get hit really hard.
16: Yeah.
15: That's what I believe is actually going to happen.
17: They never signed the memorandum of understanding Hallmark card we sent them.
15: Well, they signed it, but they lie.
17: We didn't get one back, but it was, yeah.
15: Yeah. And if they did sign it, we couldn't read it anyway.
16: Yeah, right.
15: Does it matter?
17: No, we need the translation.
15: And then are they going to get hit again tonight? This was funny to me.
18: We go tonight? You know, normally I wouldn't tell you, but you know what? There's not a thing they can do about it. So the answer's probably.
15: Yeah, probably.
16: All right, there you go.
15: Yeah, probably going to happen. And was there a little mistake made?
16: There was. I laughed about this a little bit. So he's meeting with all these different European leaders, obviously, and members of NATO. Ukrainian leader Volodymyr Zelensky was there today, and he talked about restocking their missile defense supplies and was bragging about how effective our gear is in deterring missiles. Made a little mistake.
15: Okay.
18: It's a defensive weapon, which I like. Better than an offensive weapon. It's the best. So I was saying we have an aircraft carrier, which is one of the most beautiful in the world. It's one of the biggest, the Abraham Lincoln. And 2 months ago, we had 100, I told this story yesterday, we had 111 missiles shot by the Islamic Republic of Japan. They were shot at the aircraft carrier over a period of about 1 hour.
15: Whoa!
17: Wait a minute.
15: Oops. Japan.
16: Uh-oh.
15: So that's not what he meant.
16: Are we doing the Toyota Jihad now?
15: No, you know, I don't think so.
16: It is true. A lot of those trucks that ISIS was driving around, they were Toyotas.
17: It is interesting, isn't it, how they chose that brand in their fleets?
16: Well, I mean, they're you know, affordable and reliable.
17: It's Scott, rugged and
15: run forever, Scott.
17: Yeah, I know. That's what I've been told.
16: Harsh desert conditions.
18: There was a little mistake
15: maybe. Iran, Japan, you know, whatever. It rhymes.
17: Rhymes, yeah.
15: So you got that going on. Meanwhile, political news, the big one, is Graham Plattner.
16: Oh, yeah. Well, dude, I think actually the Democrat Party in Maine in particular is not playing this very smart. They're acting like he has no leverage because obviously now there's a lot of calls for him to drop out because he's been accused again of sexual assault against a person, against a woman that he had been sort of casually seeing. But they're acting like he.
15: But this one's different, man, than the ones before.
16: Yeah. Well, where he gets
15: because the polling numbers are bad, and this is actually a liberal that's making the claim, so they take it more serious.
16: It's a more palatable victim for them, essentially for the Democrats. But they're acting like he has no leverage in this, so they have until Monday to get him off, to get him drop off the ballot or drop out of the race. And they're like making demands of the guy who holds all the cards.
15: You know, that is true. Yeah, he'll have no future at all.
16: No.
15: But I suppose he doesn't anyway.
17: He doesn't have to go anywhere, though.
15: He doesn't have to.
17: He was duly elected.
16: He won 72% of the vote, but the Democrat Party executive director, Devin Murphy Anderson, she gave this update yesterday.
15: Okay.
9: As you know, the Maine Democratic Party has been working around the clock to develop a process to replace our U.S. Senate nominee that is open, inclusive, transparent, and fair. The integrity of this process is just as important as the outcome, and we are committed to ensuring that Democrats across our state can have confidence in both. Unfortunately, Graham Plattner's team has repeatedly reached out to us in an attempt to put their thumb on the scale of what this process looks like. We have repeatedly reiterated to Graham Plattner's team that they have no role in determining our next Democratic nominee for the U.S. Senate, nor in determining what this process looks like.
16: That's absolutely not true. That he has no role in it?
17: He has the biggest role in it. I mean, he does. I don't understand. Why are you playing tough guy now all of a sudden,
16: this
17: party?
16: Is-
17: You got nothing.
16: Because I'll tell you, if I'm Graham Plattner, like, and I know he has that attitude that I think all of us have, in that you tell me to do something, I'm like, no, you need to come with a different kind of tone here, you know?
15: Yeah. It's almost like they expect him, as usually it happens, a person that gets caught up in scandal like this. Yeah. You take your marching orders, you apologize, and you go off into the sunset.
17: Yeah, you got no leverage.
15: But with him, he doesn't care.
17: No. Why would he care?
15: Yes. And to that point, boy, oh boy, he will be, man, public enemy number one with Democrats if he plays this out.
16: Yes,
15: you know what
16: will.
15: I'm saying? I mean, if he's like, no, I'm going to make the call here. And then if they're like, well, no, we're not going to go with who you want us to name, which would be a disaster for the party because it would be a repeat of Kamala Harris.
16: Mm-hmm.
15: Oh, my gosh. But this is what happens when you get a candidate like this.
17: You don't vet him. All you only thing you vetted
15: they
17: was
15: vetted him.
17: How much does he hate Trump? That's really about it.
15: No, they had the guy talking like that, and they hired the people to vet him.
17: How do you vet him and not have any of this information?
15: I get it.
17: How does that happen?
16: They were more worried about his look, no joke. I mean, this is that Dan Maraff guy talking to the Wall Street Journal about how they found and recruited Graham Plattner.
15: Okay.
11: Well, so, I mean, we went through thousands and thousands of prospects. We, you know, threw a number of means, you know, assessed just a huge amount of people. Then, Leanne pulled up this video of this guy with an oyster farm.
15: All right, time out right there. If you've heard clips of this guy before, like on our show, and you have this picture in your head, but you've never seen him, if you actually see the guy talk, you will be shocked. He looks like a normal dude with a beard.
17: Yeah. Doesn't talk like one.
15: No, he does not.
17: No.
15: I mean, it's one of those things that if you have some sort of speech issue that you've been battling since elementary school and you've gone to speech therapist, you know what I mean? Hey, my heart's out to you. Did anybody ever work with this guy? How did this ever get developed?
16: I don't know. And I respect the Wall Street Journal reporter who was interviewing him because I wouldn't be able to get through it without laughing.
15: I would have to say at some point, why are you doing this? Yeah. Why are you doing that?
16: Why do you talk that way? Is something wrong with you? I need to know.
17: Maybe he had the Kennedy thing going, only not as severe or something. I don't know.
15: Oh, that's not that.
17: It sounds fake to me. It sounds like he's putting it on.
15: It does sound that way.
17: I mean, it sounds like he's goofing on all of us. I mean, can you imagine this guy selling credit cards on the phone or something? Have you tried Bank of America?
15: All right, here's the rest of the clip.
12: My name is Graham Plattner, and I live in Sullivan, Maine, the owner of Frenchman Bay Oyster Company.
11: And then she pulled up his FEC history and saw the money he'd given to Bernie Sanders and, you know, some other people. And that was enough information to know that we had the best prospect that we'd maybe ever seen.
15: That guy is an operative for your political party. You're freaking doomed.
16: Yeah.
15: I mean, you're filled with bad ideas anyway. But that guy's in charge of something?
17: I don't know. Maybe it's good.
15: The vetting process?
17: Just give him money to go away. Here, go. Just go.
16: Go.
17: Don't talk to me anymore.
15: Oh, my goodness. I got to hear the very beginning of that again.
11: Well, so, I mean, we went through thousands and thousands of prospects.
17: Oh, my God.
15: I can just picture him. He is like a baseball recruiter, and he goes to minor league parks.
17: Yeah.
15: Looking at prospects. What did you say? Oh, my gosh. All right, there's
17: we'll
15: so much to get to today.
17: People will come.
15: And the five stories we're watching today, coming right up.
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1: Live, Texas Democrat State Representative Gina Hinojosa is running for governor, challenging Greg Abbott. She is bribing voters now, promising a $1,500 check for every household if she wins. It would come out of the state's rainy day fund, which currently stands at a record $25 billion. Her scheme would cost $17 billion. Here, let's winnow this awesome windfall down.
2: The hell am I at?
1: Just please vote for me.
3: We'll give you money.
2: I'm dreaming.
1: All right. Number four, Kentucky Governor Andy Beshear has sent a letter to the office of Senator Mitch McConnell to request an update on his health and well-being amid growing concerns around the senator's ability to serve. I mean, I don't know what happens if McConnell doesn't, but they really want to try to get a special election done ahead of time.
4: Yeah, and Beshear wants his name out there.
1: Absolutely, yeah.
4: But sorry, man, you're never going to be president that party. Too white.
1: Yeah.
4: Sorry, man.
1: Yeah, not a good tooth-to-gum ratio either. Sorry, just pointing that out, you know.
2: Tooth-to-gum ratio.
1: Number three, war is back on in Iran, apparently, after Tehran launched attacks on trade vessels in the Strait of Hormuz. The U.S. responded with attacks with a wave of strikes on nearly 100 targets within Iran. Number two, meanwhile, several European NATO countries have committed to sending minesweeper vessels to the Strait of Hormuz. And number one, President Trump says talks can continue, but the ceasefire is done as far as he's concerned. He called the Iranians cuckoo.
4: Yeah. And there'll be more on that in a bit.
2: Called them cuckoo.
3: Yeah, they're cuckoo. Yeah, they lie.
2: Oh, man.
3: They cheat.
2: They do. Yeah.
4: Which, you know, all of that is true. And it is frustrating because you'd like there to be a deal done and it all to get back to normal, but that's not what's going to happen. You know, different people, too, have talked about just taking out the mullahs one at a time.
1: Mm-hmm.
4: You know, that's the way to get it done, and that way the oil prices don't go crazy and everything else. But they just operate on different values that most of us can never relate to.
1: Right.
2: No.
4: Because I really believe there are a lot of them that don't care if they die. They're dying for the cause.
1: Yes. I mean, they take the revolution very, very seriously.
4: Yes. Okay. Other things that are going on out there. Well, gosh, I'll get to this later. It's National Video Game Day, David.
1: Oh, yeah?
4: Yeah, when they name the greatest video games of all time.
1: Mm-hmm.
4: You're not a gamer like you used to be.
1: Well, no, I got kids.
4: I know.
1: Responsibilities.
4: I know. But it's some of the time, people will start playing games with their kids.
1: Yeah.
4: But you haven't really done much of the video games
1: with
4: the kids
1: yet.
4: Kids aren't
1: really old enough to play the good games.
4: Oh, yeah.
2: Soldier of Fortune or whatever.
1: Yeah. Grand Theft Auto, you know.
4: Yeah.
2: Things like
4: that. I think they named Grand Theft Auto 08 as one of the greatest of all time.
1: Yeah.
4: Would you agree with that?
1: I think, that one. Well, that or Vice City. I really enjoyed Vice City.
4: Okay. There was another one that would have come out when you would have been like, I don't know, 11 years old.
1: Mm-hmm.
4: And, you know, because I looked down this list and I'm like, man, I don't know a lot of these. I went back all the way to the early 80s. But it was Legend of Zelda.
1: I mean,
4: Ocarina of Time?
1: Sure. I never really got into the Zelda stuff.
4: All right. Then it was Minecraft and Super Mario Brothers. That one I know. Okay. Here is something newsy that was out there that didn't get a lot of attention. The federal judge reinstated the key save database tools for election integrity. The Trump-appointed U.S. District Judge Kent Weatherall in Florida overruled a prior block by Biden-appointed judge Sparkle. Was it Suktanan?
1: Yes.
4: Judge the old Sparkler.
1: Yeah.
4: Yes. So we had a Sparkle update here. Because any time you hear about some judge ruling something against the administration, the natural reaction I have, and I think you do too, Scott, David says it, is okay until he gets overturned by another judge.
1: Right.
4: And this is the way it goes, and it's another one of those. The ruling reinstates critical features of the SAVE system, allowing states to run bulk uploads and social security number searches to verify citizenship and clean illegal aliens from voter rolls. Because as much as it's so rare,
1: yeah.
4: Yes, illegal aliens do show up on voter rolls.
1: It's like...
4: like

0: Dead people.
1: I like that. Well, it's very rare. Okay, then why are you against looking for it then? The number should be zero.
2: That's what I thought, zero. Too. I'm like, hey, if it's so rare, who cares, right?
0: Exactly.
2: Right.
0: That is the tactic they use all the time.
2: Of course.
0: This is the Markley, Van Camp, and Robin show. Okay.
1: Yeah, the murder rate is so low here, we're not going to solve, you know, your wife's murder or something like that.
0: Right. It doesn't happen very often. Yeah. Get over it.
1: Oh. Just get over it, okay? Think big picture.
0: So I would guess what big story is Iran?
1: I guess the bombs are going to be falling on Iran again, according to the president, although maybe they won't. I have no idea.
0: I'm guessing it's going to happen again.
1: Every time somebody asks me what's happening with Iran, and my answer is invariably,
0: yeah.
2: What time is it?
1: Yeah.
0: The one thing that is undeniable is NATO has really turned itself around to Trump's will, which is kind of cool to see. We'll get into that in just a bit. CNN got punked again. We'll also get to that coming up.

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1: I always tell people I was the luckiest guy in the world. 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
0: Get Red Alert traffic advisories on the KRMG app. Red Alert traffic means traffic flow is not normal. Crashes, lane closures, construction, slowdowns, and the dreaded...
4: all lanes are shut down.
5: There's a wrecker there, there's OHP there.
0: KRMG has the most frequent traffic updates in Tulsa, combined with the most knowledgeable traffic anchors in the city.
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9: Fox News, I'm Ted Lindner. Graham Plattner, the embattled Democratic Senate nominee in Maine, has suspended his campaign amid mounting controversies. Pennsylvania Senator John Fetterman reacting tonight on Fox.
10: Finally, people in Maine have a chance to really vote on someone that's not a total piece of trash.
9: Plattner's exit from the race comes 5 days before a crucial deadline, which if he had missed would have prevented Maine Democrats from replacing him with a new nominee on the general election ballot. In the U.S. military resuming strikes on Iran, President Trump telling reporters aboard Air Force One, America still holds the cards.
11: We've already won militarily. They have very little left, and they want to make a deal so badly. They called a little while ago. They want to make a deal so badly.
9: President Trump calling negotiations with Iran a waste of time. 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
15: The heat and humidity continue to build. 99 tomorrow, some widely scattered showers and storms. Same on Friday, 98, and Saturday, 96. The highest chance of rain and thunder coming late Saturday night and Sunday morning, 92 Sunday, 92 again on Monday. I'm Chief Meteorologist James Adelot for Fox 23 and 102.3 KRMG, Tulsa's News and Talk.

0: Camp and Robin Show. Thank you very much for being here. I'm Jamie Markley, the Gen Xer. David Van Camp, the millennial, and the sexy boomer. That's Scott Robbins. Okay. Trump's about had it with Iran. Yeah. Does sound like.
1: Get in line. Yeah.
0: Okay, you got another clip, David. What's this?
2: Well, he's saying, hey, look, I guess talks will continue if our, if our delegation wants to. But, as far as he's concerned, the ceasefire portion of the events, that's over.
0: Yeah.
3: I don't care. They can talk, but I think they're wasting their time. They're a bunch of lying guys. I do my whole life. That's all I do is deals. My whole life is that's how I became president. I guess that's a deal, too, right?
0: Yeah.
3: But I made a lot of money. I had a lot of great success. Tremendous success. Everything I did, I was successful. And I deal with these guys, and I say, this is from a different school. They're liars. They're cheats. They're sick people. They've hurt their people. They killed 54,000 people as of now that were protesting. You know, when people say, how come they haven't taken over? They can't take over because they're dead. They killed them. Nobody's going to take over. They have no guns, and the other side has machine guns.
0: Time out. You just started laughing.
1: Well, they
0: you're laughing at people dying?
1: They can't take over, well, because they're dead.
0: Right.
1: Yes. I understand that.
0: They don't have guns.
2: Fact check.
0: That is true.
2: Yeah.
0: That is true.
1: Well, the ones with the guns always win. That's
0: yeah.
1: Not them.
0: It's true.
3: They haven't taken over. They can't take over because they're dead. They killed them.
1: Yeah.
3: Nobody's going to take over. They have no guns, and the other side has machine guns. And they're killing them. The press doesn't report it. But they're bad people. They're bad people. And, frankly, I don't want to waste my time with them.
0: Yeah.
1: Well,
0: and saying that, too, at the NATO summit.
1: Yeah.
0: Yep. I mean, it's effective because it's going to get headlines across the world.
1: Yeah.
0: And I know the people on the left will say, he's embarrassing us on the world stage again.
1: No,
0: he's getting a point across.
1: They're going to say that anyway.
0: Right. That is true.
1: You know, they're going to say it. It doesn't matter what he says. They're going to say that. So go ahead and say what you want.
0: Oh, yeah.
1: Yeah.
0: And for a lot of us, I mean, kind of been saying it. For years. Yeah. Maybe not in the same terms, but...
3: There's something wrong with them. They're cuckoo.
0: Yeah.
2: Well, they are.
1: They are cuckoo.
0: If he would have added Cocoa Puffs to that, I would have been legend.
1: Brilliant.
2: He would also demand a cut of all future profits.
0: Probably so. Because the sales would go through the roof. Okay, so an update now on the trial or pre-trial, whatever the goofiness that is Utah before the Charlie Kirk guy is going to fry.
2: Yes. The court is hearing evidence in the prosecution against Tyler Robinson, who's accused of assassinating Charlie Kirk last year. Donald Trump Jr. has been in the courtroom, he said, because he wanted to be there firsthand to see this, to support the widow Erica Kirk and Charlie's parents as well. And he went on Fox this morning to talk about what he saw.
0: Okay.
4: It was important to be there and to see the actual facts laid out, Bill, because there was so much stuff that, you know, amidst the noise and the internet chatter that was laid out that, mm-hmm. I had never heard and makes this case very cut and dry to me.
5: So I want to ask you about that. I'm listening to all the legal analysts who are in court as well, and they're suggesting the evidence is overwhelming. And how did the prosecution's case sound to you in court?
4: Very strong, and the defense sounded very weak. The defense's only real tactic was seemingly to either stall or try to not admit essentially any evidence whatsoever, because I guess it would be too damning to their client. It was truly crazy.
0: Yeah.
2: Just wait.
0: Let me get this straight. As far as like internet rumor, Don Jr. was also in on killing Charlie Kirk.
2: Well, I'm waiting for Candace Owens. Right now, she's melting down about Ben Shapiro making a call to Charlie Kirk's security team. It's embarrassing at this point. What
0: security team? What do you
1: mean?
2: Apparently, Ben Shapiro had called the security team of Charlie Kirk when he heard about the news, and she's saying, "Well, it didn't go viral. I didn't see it until 20 minutes after the shooting happened." And I'm like, "Well, me too, because we were on the air at the time, and I remember starting to see reports about shots fired, possibly, and then right before we're coming back for the final segment of the show." One of the most rattled I've ever been, because right before coming back, I saw the close-up shot of Charlie getting shot. And
0: I'll never forget it.
2: It was just, it's gut-wrenching. But, she's going down this rabbit hole about,
0: Implying that Ben Shapiro was on the phone with security?
2: Ben Shapiro was part of it or something. I don't know. And I'm waiting for her now to say Don Jr. is part of it. I don't know.
0: Oh, I got it.
2: And it's
0: because,
2: like,
0: she's also implying that Israel was behind it.
2: Israel, there was some mysterious Egyptian plane. There's like communist Mormon beekeepers or something. Dude, it's not.
0: And part of PPUSA was also part of it.
2: Yeah.
0: Yeah.
2: So honestly, I'm just starting to feel kind of left out because apparently, according to Candace Owens, the only people who weren't involved in the murder of Charlie Kirk were me and Candace Owens. I can't speak for you guys.
1: I want to say unequivocally, I had nothing to do with it either, David. Nothing.
0: It is really ridiculous, man. Golly. And the tactic. We've laid it out before how it goes, and it doesn't matter what evidence comes forth. It'll be AI generated.
1: No, you know,
0: or it's not real, and this is part of the cabal.
1: Every time we talk about this, I guarantee you, I'll get two, three people, all whatever. Right. They'll send us a note saying, "How can you idiots ignore the evidence? It's clearly there that Israel's responsible." You know,
0: Candace is the one voice of truth, and she's the only one that has the guts.
1: There is no one else who will step up like Candace does.
0: Got it.
1: She doesn't fear. You do.
0: I'm sure those people are loved at work when they prattle on about this crap, too. Like, oh, gosh, that nut again? Oh, here we go. All right. It's that time. We do it a couple of times a day. Go around the table. It may not be the biggest story out there, but it caught your attention. David, today, what's your story?
2: Well, CNN was kicking around the story about Senator Mitch Junebug McConnell, who's been in the hospital. No word on that Junebug that's been living in his windpipe for the last, I don't know, 40 years or so.
1: I think it survived.
2: I think Clarence is going to be fine. That's the name of the Junebug, by the way. He's been in the hospital for like 3 weeks. Mitch McConnell has. A bunch of Republicans put out like almost matching statements about how they talked with him for about 20 minutes. And he's in good spirits. Scott Jennings was one of them. I tend to believe him. He's a Kentucky guy and he's a straight shooter. CNN put up a graphic of different statements. One was from Representative Jack Kimball, a Republican who represents California's 54th congressional district, who said he talked with McConnell for about 45 minutes. The problem is there is no 54th congressional district in California, and Jack Kimball is a parody account on Twitter. The thing is, I know about this guy because a few years ago, he published a novella. He wants to be a detective novel writer, this fake representative Jack Kimball. The main character of his debut book is Detective Jesus. Yes, that Jesus. Where he,
0: oh my gosh,
2: he fights crime in Chicago, and somebody actually made a commercial for it.
0: Really?
2: This is the first thing you see when you go to this guy's page, and CNN was like, well, Representative Jack Kimball said he had a conversation.
0: Okay, roll it.
6: One man has come back to redeem the city, and he's about to get biblical. Crackling with more pulse-pounding, adrenaline-fueled action than the first two testaments combined. A sequel 2,000 years in the making. Detective Jesus. Number one, thou shalt not kill.
2: So, but, like, all you had to do is click on his profile. Yeah.
0: To know.
2: And that would be the first thing you see.
0: Yeah.
2: That's probably not a real person.
0: No. No. No. And I want to know how this detective or crime-fighting Jesus the story would end in Chicago. Because all I can hear in my head is ZZ Top Jesus just left Chicago because he was tired of the crime.
1: Maybe that's where the news came from.
2: I guess the novella is actually real, like he wrote it and published it. And it's Jesus is called upon to solve the crime of the murder of a member of the Board of Aldermen, of the city council or something like that.
0: Wow.
2: Or the daughter.
0: A lot of crime in Chicago.
1: There certainly is.
0: No doubt. All right, Scotty, what do you got for your story? Top that.
1: Well, I can't, but I'm going to try. Randy Weingarten's in the news for all the wrong reasons. She used her members' dues to bankroll her book. We heard about that a long time ago. Mm-hmm. Now Congress wants the receipts.
0: Uh-oh.
1: Let's have them. Let's see. Where'd all this money go? In May, the Freedom Foundation released a report in which they dug through the Federation of Teachers federal labor disclosure. They found more than $1.4 million in union expenses tied to the book. Money pulled straight from the paychecks of the dues-paying teachers. Weinberg and the committee said they're investigating these allegations concerning the American people. The prospect that rank-and-file educators' dues may have financed a project that generated private financial gain raises serious questions about the transparency, accountability, and fiduciary responsibility and within one of the nation's largest labor organizations. So teachers paid the dues. Who gets the royalties? Randy Weingarten.
2: I got good news for you, Scott. Nothing's ever going to happen.
1: I know that's what you've been telling me forever, but like, don't dash my hope immediately.
0: Did she make a recent appearance where she was just screaming again? Because that's one of her favorite things to do.
1: She does scream a lot. I did notice that.
0: Yeah.
1: The book, it's written, but you can hear the screams actually emanating from the book.
0: By the way, if teachers are your main concern, why are you at a D.C. ICE protest?
1: Because they're not the main concern.
0: Right. That's exactly it.
1: No, of course not.
7: People united will never be defeated. The people united will never be defeated.
0: Why do people continue to pay dues? I don't understand it. You just say, I'm not paying anymore. Yeah. I'm not going to do this. You're frauds.
1: A lot of times you'll get thrown into the aisle of misfit toys if you do that.
0: Who cares?
2: That happened to my wife. When the Janus decision came down that said that you can't force people, public workers, to join a union.
0: Yeah.
2: Yeah, they had a sit down with her. You know, this is like a young teacher who was pregnant at the time, by the way. And these, I can't say that word.
1: Monsters.
2: Yeah, these wannabe thugs at the teachers union sat her there. Not just her, but everybody. Now, you want to be a team player, don't you? Why don't you sign this piece of paper?
1: Right, exactly.
2: Jackasses.
1: That's what they do.
0: How about no? Golly. For my story, I mean, I happened to see this morning. Maybe you saw it last night, Scott. I noticed when I first saw you today, you're wearing royal blue, which is nothing new.
1: Right.
0: You're a Cub fan and a Kansas City Royal fan.
1: Yes.
0: You wear probably more royal stuff than you do Cubs.
1: Yeah.
0: I would say. But today, the royal blue is Los Angeles.
1: Well,
0: Dodger t-shirt and hat.
1: I had never worn
0: Are you
1: a t-shirt
0: embarrassed?
1: Before. No, not at all. I watched the game last night, the one you're going to talk about.
0: Well, it's just the clip. This is wild how three errors happened in one play, and they called it a Little League home run.
1: It was a Little League home run.
0: It's first and second, and a ground ball to the pitcher, and he throws it away. Here you go.
8: Little tapper left to the mound. Lugo fielding, throwing on the run, and it gets on by Caglione. That'll bring in the game's first run as Ewing scores. Bichette to third, and all the way to second goes Benge. Now it's thrown to the backstop, and Bichette digging for the plate. He scores. Now the ball gets away again, and Benge will score.
9: Oh, my God.
8: A Little League home run for Carson Benge. Three separate errors on one play by the Kansas City Royals, and the Mets lead 3-0.
9: Oh, my God.
0: Who is the color guy there?
1: I think that's not the home broadcast.
0: Okay.
1: Because
0: it's cracking me
1: Eric
0: up,
1: Hosmer
0: though.
1: Was doing the color on for the Royals last night.
0: Got it.
2: The guys at the scorer's table were like mainlining Pepto-Bismol to figure out how to squeeze all that in.
1: It was unbelievable.
0: Everybody's but the Royals came back to win the game.
1: They won the game, yeah.
0: But still, three errors, one play. That's something you don't see. Is that a record?
1: I think it ties one.
0: Ties one?
1: Yeah.
0: Hard to do more than that, I suppose.
1: I think you could do four, can you? Well, maybe you could, I guess.
0: Yeah.
1: Yeah.
0: The one guy did seem disgusted, though.
9: Oh, my God.
8: A Little League home run for Carson
1: Benge. It is. Most of them are ex-ball players. They just look at that and go, what is going on here?
0: And I was like,
1: they're throwing the ball all over the place.
0: I know Scotty had a bad day. This probably didn't help any.
1: Oh, I just about tuned it out. I'm glad I didn't.
0: Oh, I got an update from our Nimrod from yesterday, the former Little League president. Uh-oh. That and a news update next.

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1: Hey, Skyler Cooper here. 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

0: the Markley Van Camp and Robbins Show. 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They just see a needle. 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
1: Did you say listen, babe?
2: I did.
0: Listen, bae. Listen, I thought you bae. Just said bae.
2: I did say bae.
0: My bae. Bae, my bae.
2: Just, you know, trying to liven things up a little bit, you know.
0: You speaking to a specific lady out there?
1: No, listen, no, babe, not, I love you.
2: Not mine.
1: Love
2: no.
0: Wow. I'm just going to get right into Nimrods because we got an update. All right, here we go.
3: When the going gets tough.
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6: I love the poorly educated.
0: All right. Nimrods in the News. One of the Nimrods from yesterday was this former board president of a Little League in Vegas. Our friends in Vegas familiar with this story. He embezzled money from the league. Steve Rodriguez Prado, arrested and posted bail same day. He was spending all the league's money, like 65 grand. Casinos, air travel, strip clubs, ride shares, video games, erectile dysfunction medication, a bunch of stuff. And so obviously in a lot of trouble. And I had mentioned Robert Fleming, Nevada District 2 administrator. He was very frustrated and his quote is awesome.
7: Devastated by the news. It's a shame that the penalty can't be like when they used to stone criminals with rocks and they can't just have the kids line up and throw baseballs at them.
2: I love that. Fantastic.
1: Tell them that God's going to cut them down.
0: Love it. Throw rocks at them and let the kids pepper them with baseballs.
2: Yeah.
0: That would be great. People did step up and they had Little League. They had the money and that's Nimrods in the News.
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20: 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The former chief operating officer at Rhema Bible Church has pleaded guilty in regards to an animal cruelty case.
21: Tulsa pastor and former COO of Rhema Bible College, Craig Hagan, pleaded guilty to two misdemeanor counts of disturbing the peace for improperly using a residence as a kennel that neglected several animals. Hagan will pay fines and must complete a benchmark animal rehab curriculum program, also known as BARC. Tulsa County District Attorney Steve Kunzweiler expressed gratitude for the efforts of the animal welfare community in discovering and investigating cases like this. The DA also highlighted the need for a separate version of Oklahoma's animal cruelty law to address neglect cases where cruelty and malicious intent are not present. In June, Rhema Bible College removed Hagan as COO, saying his actions were inconsistent with the standards expected of those serving in ministry. Steve Knoll, 1023 KRMG, Tulsa's news and talk.
20: And the heat index could reach 110 this week, making things miserable in the Tulsa area.
22: Karen Hatfield with the National Weather Service in Tulsa tells KRMG that high temperatures will be 5 to 10 degrees above normal for the rest of the week. Wednesday, we'll see temperatures in the mid to upper 90s, and on Thursday, high temperatures could reach 100 degrees. Hatfield says,
23: so we will be looking at heat indices that are probably in that 105 to 110 range, especially as we get toward Thursday and Friday. We may be looking at more heat headlines later on this week in parts of the area, although we do not have any advisories or any warnings out right now.
22: Friday and into the early part of the weekend, the chances for shower and thunderstorms will be at 50 to 60%. Kirk McCracken, 1023 KRMG, Tulsa's News and Talk.
20: Tulsa's most accurate and dependable forecast is coming up next.
24: We still have mostly sunny skies to deal with over the next few days. Tomorrow, though, warming up, 72 in the morning, right on average, but 96 for the high, 98 Thursday, 97 Friday, and low to mid-90s over the weekend, but we will see some weekend rain and thunder chances. I'm Chief Meteorologist James Adelot for Fox 23 and 1023 KRMG, Tulsa's News and Talk.
15: Severe weather is a fact of life, but being informed doesn't have to be stressful. Stay ahead of the storm by monitoring forecasts and heeding severe weather warnings immediately when they are issued. 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
0: The Markley, Van Camp, and Robbins Show. Jamie Markley, David Van Camp, Scott Robbins. Okay, so we might hit Iran again. We might not, but it's looking like we will from what Trump said.
29: Yeah, we'll see. President Trump was talking about the counterattack we launched against Iran after they started bombing vessels in the Strait of Hormuz.
0: Yeah.
30: They were trying to rebuild their radar, and they had about 60% built. Now they have to start all over again. Look, we're not attacking at the highest level.

0: The highest level of the bridges there, which we can knock down. I would say in one day we knocked down every single bridge in Iran. There's not a thing they can do about it. Their electric manufacturing facilities, right? Their electric plants where they make their electricity there. We will, if we have to, we'll take them out. I don't want to do that, but if we have to, we'll take them out. They have desalinization plants. We'll take them out if we have to. I hate to do that. That's probably the one I would like not to do least. We attacked Kharg Island last night. We knocked out a piece. I said, don't touch the oil, because maybe we'll take over Kharg Island. You know, we may take over Kharg Island. There's not a thing they can do about it.
1: Yeah.
2: That's what he said.
3: Mm-hmm.
2: So, yeah, I think it's going to go on for quite a while.
3: Yeah, we'll see what happens.
2: Yeah. They brought on General Jack Keane from Fox earlier today to talk about what's happening. And, you know, it's like people got to understand the way Iran looks at the Strait of Hormuz, which I think we understand because that's their leverage point.
3: Mm-hmm.
2: But it means everything to them.
4: So right from the initial objectives for 47 years, the control and distribution of oil has always been a strategic objective. And that is why we're witnessing a modified battle for the Straits of Hormuz here. And they are not going to give in to this, in my judgment. And it will likely lead to return to major combat operations because it Wow. means that much to them.
2: Yeah.
3: It's the only card they have to play.
2: It is. And the way you understand it, you know, in my just regular dude mind, it's like, okay, you agreed on these routes mm-hmm. that these ships can take. But Iran is still saying, no. You got to come this way.
3: Yeah.
2: You have to come this way. And say what? Out of 9 ships, there are 3 that are bending to the will of the Iranians. And the other one's like, no, we're going to go to the ones approved. They're in the deal. And that's ticking them off, and they're trying to warn them, saying, you got to go this way. And they're like, no, that ain't part of the deal. And then, boom, they fire on them.
3: Yep.
2: And Trump's saying, no, we're not going to do that. So there you go.
1: Well, some things never change.
2: Yeah. So on it goes. And then we have the Senate race in Maine. And the Democrats trying to figure out what to do with this wild card.
3: Yeah, it's pretty amazing. So they got a big mess on their hands. With the guy running for Senate, Graham Platner, who's now accused of rape. And also, again, the only reason this is a real controversy for the Democrats is because, well, his polling numbers were lagging.
2: Because they backed him before.
3: They did.
2: I mean, the failing New York Times talked about this in that story.
3: Yeah.
2: And quoted the person that then came out and said, yes, it was rape, by definition. But they didn't look into anything.
3: No, they didn't.
2: It was a total catch and kill from the New York Times. Which, by the way, Mark Halperin, he laid him out. He was like, I can't believe the New York Times, the way they didn't do their job.
5: Yeah, to me, of all the evidences of catch and kill, they published it, but they wrote it in such a way. They put in like, you know, 30 paragraphs down that she accused Platner of assault and imprisonment. And if it had been written about any normal person, they would have led with that. Instead, they led with, Graham Platner's really upset about all these people looking into his background. And this soft, anecdotal lead, rather than a hard lead. As Politico wrote yesterday, it's just stunning to me. Stunning to me. The New York Times, such a powerful institution, has no accountability.
2: Yeah, it's over.
3: Mm-hmm.
2: I mean, it's been over for a long time. It's just another example of it.
3: Well, now, yeah, they're in a real bind because the Democrat Party in Maine is basically trying to threaten Graham Platner, and they're confident that they hold all the cards. They have all the leverage. They don't. He's going to be on the ballot unless he decides he's going to get off the ballot.
2: Mm-hmm.
3: Like, he's a rich kid, man. Like, what leverage do they have on him? He wasn't a lifelong politician. He was moderately politically active before... the weird guy who talks like this convinced him to run for Senate.
2: Do you think it's as simple as the Democrats there are operating under sort of the unwritten rule that if you get caught in scandal like this,
3: yeah,
2: you do what the party says, you go with the prepared statement, yeah, and you walk away. Except this dude is not going to do that.
3: Right. And I mean, he may in the end, but when they're saying, like, hey, he's not going to get to dictate the terms of who replaces him, he has the leverage to do that. They don't have it.
2: That is true.
3: And then also, you've got this NPR affiliate. They were reporting that a lot of people seemed to want to keep him into the race. They were sorting through messages that they were getting and reading them on the air.
2: Oh, wow. Roll it.
6: This public outcry is absolutely disgusting. Whatever happened to innocent until proven guilty? Sarah says, if it is right for Mr. Plattner to step aside, it must be only done if every other man in U.S. Congress or executive branch or Supreme Court who has ever coerced a man, woman, or child into unsought sexual acts also steps down immediately. Otherwise, this pressure on Plattner smacks loudly of a carefully managed witch hunt. Here we've got a Scott who says, whether the allegations are true or not, it would have been a non-issue if he had an R after his name. Sadly, the Democratic establishment didn't want him to begin with. I just hope whomever they appoint against the voters' choice can actually beat Collins in the fall. So that's just the tip of the iceberg of some of the comments coming in.
2: Wow.
1: But, they're good at replacing candidates that were voted in.
3: Well, yeah.
1: Slotting somebody else in there.
3: Well, like the pro-democracy. I mean,
1: They're very good at that. Yeah, they don't care.
3: No.
1: They'll just replace them and put somebody else in there they like.
2: It's such a different world we live in than just a couple decades ago, man.
1: Oh, yeah. Oh, yeah.
2: With a story like that. Wow.
1: You know,
2: because
1: it's
2: not like you just have one woman that's right out there that is making the accusation. It was a bunch.
1: Mm-hmm. And all this nonsense about innocent until proven guilty. You didn't give the same grace if they had an R after their name.
3: No.
2: Oh.
1: Hell no.
2: Who was the idiot on cable news the other night that was making the comparison to Kavanaugh?
3: Justice Kavanaugh. Charles Blow, I believe.
1: Yeah, it was Charles Blow.
3: Who was saying, Kavanaugh had credible witnesses and R credible allegations. No, not really, because, you have this, what's her name?
2: Blasey Ford?
3: No, the Rasico or what the
2: oh, gotcha, with this case.
1: Yeah.
3: Who also had told friends at the time and shared messages that she had sent to somebody who was interested in maybe seeing Graham Plattner and said, oh, yeah, he has problems with consent.
2: Yes.
3: Saying, yeah, I'm just putting it mildly there is what she said. So, yeah. There actually is evidence that something happened.
2: Oh, yeah. Well, and then you had the other woman, the main one from the failing New York Times story. And she was the main one because they could say she was a political operative.
3: Yeah.
2: That whole thing.
1: Did you hear what she said today, by the way?
2: Well, I sent it to you.
1: Yeah, okay.
2: Yeah. That
1: I read it earlier. Yeah.
2: He would take condoms off.
1: Yeah. You know, not tell her.
2: Yeah. And said, do it very slyly.
1: Yeah.
2: Which I don't want the total details, but it makes one wonder, how do you do that slightly?
1: Well, you're watching this hand while this hand is doing something else. Still sleight of hand.
2: Yeah. Okay. I'm thinking you're already in the act.
1: Well, yes.
2: Mm-hmm. Okay.
1: He's got away, apparently.
2: Apparently so.
1: Because it was shucking oysters. I don't know.
2: Oh, gosh.
3: Oh, and you just made it so much worse, guys.
2: Yeah, you did.
1: Well, you know.
2: Wow.
1: Trying to help here.
2: Well, that was many times she claimed that happened.
3: Yeah.
1: Yes.
2: Okay.
1: That he was known to do that.
2: Mm-hmm.
1: It was his own little trick.
2: Okay, let's move on to the kid at the sports broadcasting camp, David.
3: Thank you. We need something to cleanse the palate after oyster shucking.
2: Yeah.
3: A camper.
2: Golly.
3: At a sports broadcast camp, apparently that's a thing, claimed that he could recite the schedule of every NFL team and the game results, win or a loss, going back to 2009. So this video is making the rounds because he's demonstrating it. Standing in front of the room of all these other kids and camp counselors, they've got a projector going behind him that shows the schedule and game results of every team that he's rattling off. And he does it.
2: Really? Okay, roll it.
7: Two, they lost to the Texans. Week three. Okay, hold up. Give me a second. No, I'm not forgetting. I just need to remind myself. Oh, they lost to the Pats. Before they lost to the Dolphins.
2: Oh, my gosh.
7: Five they had to buy.
2: Wow.
3: All the kids cheering him on.
2: Yeah, no kidding.
1: It's kind of like you. You got a talent like that. Although it's not.
2: I knew you were thinking
1: it's concert dates.
2: Or times
1: and,
2: of songs.
1: And times of songs.
2: Yeah.
1: And other events.
2: Yeah.
1: But usually they revolve around a concert of some kind.
2: Yeah, a lot of times that happens.
1: I could say yeah. Van Halen in Chicago.
2: I didn't go to the Chicago
1: okay,
2: show.
1: Okay.
2: What? Peoria, the 1984 tour?
1: 1984, Peoria,
2: June
1: Illinois.
2: 29th.
1: Yeah, okay.
2: Yeah.
1: Okay. Prince, Chicago Theater.
2: April 6th.
1: Of what year?
2: 1993.
1: That's it. Yep.
2: Wait a second. Was it the 5th?
1: Like multiple nights, so I think you're okay.
2: Yeah, I think so on that one. Yeah.
1: I'm done now. I can't.
2: Pyromania Tour, Def Leppard, August 19th, 1983.
1: You can just do this all day. You can do it all day. It's amazing.
2: Iron Maiden Quiet Riot, September 29th.
1: And I've looked him up. As he's doing it, I'm looking him up, and I'm like, he's right. I can't believe that.
2: Yeah, it's weird.
1: Man.
2: Well, I mean, it used to be you'd buy a concert ticket, and it was a little ways in advance, and you'd be thinking, oh, man, I can't wait for that date. What's the date? And then it was just kind of burned into your head.
1: I can see you someday, though, being like 95 years old, sitting in a corner somewhere, pleating sheets and just barking out the dates of concerts you've seen.
3: Oh, yeah, Rainier, 1983.
1: Just out of nowhere. Yeah, like a Rain Man thing.
2: Yeah. Met my wife, March 27, 1993.
1: Yep.
2: Made out the first time, April 22nd.
1: See? And I know you're right. I know you're right.
2: Oh, yeah. You're making me out to be a freak or something.
1: Well, you are a freak.
2: Thank you.
1: You just got this freakish thing you can do.
2: Thank you.
1: I don't know.
2: I appreciate that. Yes. Okay. Some more freakish updates and the five stories we're watching today. Straight ahead.

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0: Camp and Robbins Show. Jamie Markley, David Van Camp, Scott Robbins, and now the five stories we're watching today.
1: One, two, three, four, five.
2: Number five, buying votes here. Texas Democrat State Representative Gina Hinojosa is running for governor against incumbent Republican Greg Abbott. She is promising a $1,500 check for every household if she wins. It would come out of the state's rainy day fund, which currently stands at a record $25 billion. Her scheme would cost $17 billion. Yeah, let's just go ahead and take that money away.
3: Dude, it's like a joke.
4: It is.
3: I think I ran for vice president of the student class one time by saying free soda for everybody as a joke. Now it's real in politics.
4: Right.
2: Number four. Well, this is what happens when you get a bunch of theater kids involved in politics.
3: Yeah.
2: Number four, Kentucky Governor Andy Beshear sent a letter to the office of Senator Mitch McConnell to request an update on his health and well-being amid growing concerns about the senator's ability to serve. Number three, war is back on in Iran after Tehran launched attacks on trade vessels in the Strait of Hormuz. The U.S. responded to the attacks with a wave of strikes on nearly 100 targets with Iran. Number two, meanwhile, several European NATO countries have apparently committed to sending minesweeper vessels to the Strait of Hormuz. And number one, President Trump says talks can continue, but the ceasefire is done as far as he's concerned. He called the Iranians cuckoo.
4: Matter of fact, he did.
2: Yes.
4: Yes. Those are the... I can even play it for you. This is funny to me.
5: Something wrong with them. They're cuckoo.
2: They sure are. 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
4: All right. Happy to see this. I don't know if you care or not. You can now buy Girl Scout cookie donuts.
6: Well, why not, I say.
4: You used to, any time I brought up Girl Scout cookies in the past, you'd get all excited, Scotty.
6: No, I love them. I'm a big fan of Girl Scout cookies.
4: Krispy Kreme is teaming up with the Girl Scouts to make the cookie donuts.
6: Krispy Kreme. I was just talking about it.
4: Thin mince donut with chocolate icing.
6: Oh, baby.
4: Cookie crumbles, dark chocolate chips, and a cool mint drizzle.
6: Oh, man.
2: So yeah. They're getting in on the slave labor.
4: Yes, very much so.
2: The Girl Scouts subject millions of girls to every single year.
4: Remember when we went through as far as like the higher ups at the Girl Scouts and how much money they make?
2: Yeah.
4: It is wild.
2: Yeah. Well, because they actually have slaves that go out and sell products while also paying dues.
4: It's great every time you go with that take, because then Scott gets the brunt of it online. People are like, how dare you?
6: Yeah.
4: Yeah, that's hilarious.
6: He didn't call for reparations, though.
2: I am calling for reparations.
6: You are calling for them.
2: Okay. I think Girl Scouts of America owes... I think a legal firm ought to do that. Were you subjected to indentured servitude by the Girl Scouts of America?
6: If so,
2: you may be entitled to compensation.
6: Remember, if you don't get paid, I don't get paid.
2: Mm-hmm. Yeah, free child labor. Where have I heard that before?
4: Yeah. Also saw another story that made me think of you, David, and it was safety tips for dogs for summer.
6: Oh, my God.
4: What?
6: Safety tips.

0: Yes. Yeah. Well, yeah, like, don't shave your dog down in the summertime.
1: What?
0: Don't shave your dog
1: really?
0: Down.
2: Yeah, the fur can help keep him cool.
1: Oh, people do that all the time.
0: The way you said really, it sounds like you've been guilty in the past.
1: I've never shaved a dog down, no, but I know people who have.
0: Is that because you don't have a dog?
1: I don't have a dog anymore. I've had dogs in the past.
0: Yeah. Thinking that would cool them off, but it doesn't.
1: Yeah.
0: Yeah. Yeah, maybe that is surprising to some people.
1: A little bit.
0: And then don't make them go swimming.
2: Yeah.
1: So much fun watching them in the pool.
0: This is the Markley, Van Camp, and Robin show. I love that. It's so much fun, though. I know, it's like them eating taffy.
2: Yeah.
0: I know you're not supposed to, but man, is it hilarious.
2: I mean, I think, obviously, there are dogs who really enjoy swimming, but don't make them, you know, don't go platinum on them and force them. Just, you know.
0: Golly. The forcing themselves on someone is the same as throwing your dog into the pool? Really?
2: It's a mentality thing.
0: Yeah. All right, biggest story of the day, David.
2: Biggest story of the day, it's maybe back on with Iran. Who knows?
0: Yeah. No, I think we're going to hit him again. It's going to go on for a while. I'm just setting my mind to that, and that way I won't be surprised anymore. Also got to get to Jasmine Crockett saying Republicans want to lynch us. Oh, I can't wait for that. The race baiting never ends. Next.

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1: From the KRMG 24-hour Fox News Center, I'm Kyle High with team coverage of our top stories. Emergency rooms and fire crews across Green Country saw a spike in calls over the 4th of July weekend. Saturday's holiday stacked severe firework injuries on top of already busy weekend trauma cases. In North Tulsa, a 12-year-old boy lost his hand, and in total, a mother lost two fingers while protecting her daughter. Dr. Aaron Alvarado, a trauma surgeon at Ascension St. John, says heat and alcohol make celebrations even riskier.
2: Sometimes a slightly different outcome in judgment with the festivities, whether it be explosives or fires or boats, but then you also have unintended consequences such as heat stroke or dehydration.
1: Tulsa Fire have responded to 10 burn or explosion injuries since July 1st, which is double of last year, and battled multiple fires tied to discarded fireworks. National data shows fireworks injure about 13,000 people and spark more than 32,000 fires annually. And a countdown on Garth Brooks' website is over, and the announcement has been made.
3: Garth Brooks' website was counting the days until an announcement, and today the country superstar revealed he is going back on tour with the Blame It All on My Roots Arena Tour starting in August in Indianapolis. This tour marks a return to the arenas that made him a legend and will feature the iconic drum pod and a production that changed live music forever. The tour will be recorded as part of a new approach to capturing live shows, offering fans a unique experience. General sales for tickets begins on July 17th at 9 a.m. There are no pre-sales and purchases will be limited to 8 tickets. Brooks started his career in 1985, playing in bars and clubs in the Stillwater area. 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
1: Tulsa's most accurate and dependable forecast is coming up next.
4: We still have mostly sunny skies to deal with over the next few days. Tomorrow, though, warming up, 72 in the morning, right on average, but 96 for the high, 98 Thursday, 97 Friday, and low to mid-90s over the weekend, but we will see some weekend rain and thunder chances. I'm Chief Meteorologist James Adelot for Fox 23 and 102.3 KRMG, Tulsa's News and Talk.
0: Is that just a thunderstorm or something much worse? Severe weather can strike fast. Don't wait until it's too late. Have a plan, know your safe spots, and stay informed with the KRMG Storm Center and our severe weather alerts.
4: A warning was just issued for this storm. It's moving fast.
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1: I'm Jamie Markley, the Gen Xer. David Van Camp is the millennial and the sexy boomer. You know him. You love him. Scott Robbins. Okay. Where do you want to start? Can we get to the Jasmine Crockett first? Because I got to hear this. The race baiting. I mean, it's epic levels right now.
2: Well, she has been out of shape that she found out that the Democrat Party only tolerated her because she was in a safe D district and she could make some noise, whatever. But, oh, boy, the moment she started running for Senate, that was the moment. It's like, well, we're not going to give you actual responsibilities, Jasmine. Come on.
1: Exactly.
2: We're not going to do that. So she's been out of shape about that. And, boy, this was a rant for the ages about, well, she's going after the Democrat Party, actually.
1: Oh, roll it.
3: It is not enough just to be that you're not the racist Republican, but that is what has happened with black folk, as they understood that we couldn't be a party with the people that actually want to lynch us every day. And so we sit up there and we say that we are just voting for mitigation. But is
1: she talking about actual lynching or is some sort of metaphor?
2: I think she's talking about actual lynching. Apparently that's part of the Republican platform is... talk about lynching black people?
1: I know a lot of Republicans. I know you guys do. Have you ever heard any of your buddies or people you know ever talk about lynching people?
2: No.
1: Ever? One time?
4: I haven't.
2: Never. I've never had a conversation about the pluses or minuses of lynching.
4: I've never. They've never even come up, actually.
1: Yeah. Kind of odd.
4: It is strange.
1: But apparently, according to her, that's in play. That is something that's real. Okay.
3: But it's actually time for us to vote for uplift. And unfortunately, so many of these candidates do not care about uplifting us. This is why we have not advanced at the level that we should have at this point. So show up to city council, show up to the state house, and come to the U.S. House if you can afford to. Because
1: okay, so you're saying that in order to be successful, you need a political party to lift you up.
2: Yes.
1: Boy, that sounds like the American way, huh? What is that?
4: Well,
1: I know it's never-ending
4: it
1: victimhood, yeah, I mean, but my gosh, it's ridiculous.
3: Because every single house is called the people's house. This is where they can look you in your face and they have to tell you, yes, no, we only looked at you as a line item that we were crossing out. I didn't realize that behind that sickle cell research dollar, there was a real person. I didn't realize that cancer that we were cutting out, that, oh, no, there are real people. Get in their faces and make them tell you, yes, I was elected to represent you, but I don't care about you. That is what you make them do. You show up, you get in their faces.
1: What did she just say?
4: I have no idea.
1: What am I supposed to do if I'm one of her people?
4: I am
1: people?
4: Totally backwards on this one.
2: You're supposed to say, hey.
4: I thought I knew and then I didn't know and I knew and then I didn't know.
2: Hey, Democrat, I voted for you, but you gave me sickle cell. What?
1: I don't know. That's a head scratcher.
4: It's not contagious.
1: What
4: the hell was this all about?
2: I don't know.
1: I don't know. There are sometimes you'll hear like an astrophysicist in some sort of interview and you're trying to pick it out because you just know it's on a level that you're not at.
4: Well, yeah, you're not quite smart enough to figure it out. I get that. Yeah.
1: This level I can't quite figure out either.
4: It's not because it's smart.
1: No. Well, no.
4: Because I can't follow it.
1: No. And to me, I'm like, you could really argue you're part of the American dream because with little skill and low intelligence, you've gone a long, long way.
4: Oh, my gosh. That was a rant.
1: Yes, it was.
4: The sickle cell thing and cut the cancer out.
1: It's like the Democrats are against you, is what she's saying.
4: Yes.
1: And you need to realize that. So in the end, who are you supposed to vote for?
4: Was it who funds sickle cell research?
2: Yes.
4: This is really bothering me.
2: Hung up
1: was
2: on
1: she
2: that.
1: Saying that they don't realize there's a person behind the research? I don't know.
4: Yeah. Well, I know there's a person behind the research, yes.
1: No, but, well, the Democrats don't, I don't think, according to her.
4: That's a weird thing to say.
1: Yeah, it is.
4: And I still don't get it.
1: No.
2: And there's like five people on the stage with her just nodding along like, yeah, this is
4: awesome.
2: They
4: have to, yeah. This is going to gnaw on me for a while.
2: You're going to be up at like 3 o'clock in the morning.
4: Yeah. Trying to put all the pieces together on this one. I don't
1: think you need to do that.
4: Wow.
1: Okay. That was fun.
4: Man.
1: Okay. Now we have a Democrat saying, I don't like labels on people like socialist.
2: Yeah. This is Democrat Representative Debbie Dingell is the latest in her party to be asked if she's cool with all the socialists coming in and winning primaries.
1: Okay.
0: We have a representative government. And I hate, by the way, all these labels that we see people use right now. But a representative government means that everybody's got a right to have somebody that reflects their voice at the table. Democrats have a big tent.
1: No, the big tent.
4: You knew that was coming. You knew it.
1: She got her talking points.
4: Mm-hmm. You got to get the big tent in there, though.
1: Oh, yeah. Good job, Double D.
4: Yeah.
1: Way to go. Whew.
4: God, I'm telling you.
1: Well, the thing is, if you have socialists in your party, that's kind of against what America stands for.
4: I mean, if you don't like socialists or communists, you don't like being called that, quit running them.
2: Yep.
4: And electing them. That's one way to stop it.
1: But you're a big tent. And you love the votes of all these people, but man, this is getting out of hand now, and now we don't know what to do.
4: Maybe we can get a couple of arsonists in there, too, and you know.
1: Sure.
2: Like 10 years ago, I think, this made a lot of headlines because the Trump thing was still new. And somebody in the Chicago area was running in a district where Republicans weren't even fielding a candidate because there was no chance.
1: Right.
2: So then this random guy who called himself a Nazi sought and got the Republican nomination for that seat. And nobody was going. I know there was a lot of talk about it. Oh, see, the Republicans, the Republican Party didn't support the campaign. They weren't like, well, we're a big tent. No, they ignored the guy because he's a freak.
1: Right. Yeah, that is true. Wow.
4: It's just so weird.
1: Yeah.
5: There's something wrong with them. They're cuckoo.
4: Yep.
1: I think it just fits. I know he was speaking about the leaders in Iran, but that kind of fits with that party, too. All right, it's that time. We do it a couple of times a day. Go around the table. It may not be the biggest story out there, but it caught your attention. You want to bring it in. David, what's your story here?
2: I just thought this was really interesting. Netflix's top shows, Bloomberg have this, have been losing 30 to 70% of their audience between seasons 1 and 2. And executives are trying to figure out why. And a lot of people have said, and I agree with this, it's because you have to wait so long between seasons. You can knock out an entire season in a week or a weekend, depending on your schedule and how much time you want to sit in front of the TV. And then you got to wait a long time for you're not teasing it out. And
1: right.
2: I saw this stat. I thought this was interesting that, like, the show Lost, for example, which very popular.
1: Yeah.
2: Fans got more than 120 episodes of Lost in 6 years. We got 42 episodes of Stranger Things in 9 years. Just to try to put that into perspective. Like,
1: kidding.
2: It does. It takes a long time to produce these shows, a short amount of time to watch them, and then you're sort of sitting around waiting.
1: Did they mention the shows that lose so much audience between season 1 and 2? I'm wondering, is it because they weren't very good?
2: Well, I didn't see a comprehensive list. I think it was more of just, like, on the average.
1: Got it.
2: Where, like, a show was really, really popular, and then people kind of forgot about it and then didn't go back to it.
1: Yeah, that is interesting. All right, Scotty, what do you got for your story?
4: We were talking about the Travis Kelce, Taylor Swift wedding and all the invitations that went out. One person that got an invitation did not go, politely declined. And that person, Charles Barkley.
1: Really?
4: Barkley said, I thought it was going to be a big crap show. Said, I love Travis and Jason. I've only met Taylor one time, but yeah, I did get an invite. But I said, well, that's just too much. I want to hang out and play golf. I don't want to dress up and all that other stuff, but I appreciate the invitation. It was really special. It meant a lot to me. He went on to say, I don't go to weddings or funerals, period, the end. Mm. And it's interesting because I brought this up this morning with our pals in Dallas.
1: Mm-hmm.
4: I was on the show with them, and one of the guys said, I don't do that either. I never go to weddings or funerals. I thought, well, okay. And maybe there's a lot of people like that.
2: Well,
4: that just for whatever reason don't want to go to weddings or funerals.
2: I don't go to weddings unless I'm like really, really forced to. What's that?
1: I'm just laughing because I'm like, okay, are you talking about somebody that you know pretty well?
4: I don't think it matters to him.
1: David, you won't, if you know somebody pretty well?
6: No.
2: If it's it's like a family member funeral, yes, I'll go pay my respects. But otherwise, no. The wedding, no. I don't care at all.
4: I've known people who can't go to funerals, just can't do it. Just freaks them out too much. Just can't be around death and talk of death or anything.
6: Okay. Are you talking about, again, it's all relative, I suppose, but you're talking about like a brother or sister? You're like, I can't do
4: in
6: it.
4: In one case, it was a brother.
6: Well, you need to get over yourself.
4: Who didn't go to his other brother's funeral because he just can't be around it.
6: Whoa.
4: Now, again, what was that just flew by you?
6: That looked like a freaking wasp.
4: I was afraid it was another small bat.
6: Dude, what was that thing?
4: I don't know, but I saw it. It was, yeah, that's a wasp. That's the biggest wasp I've ever seen.
6: Well, there, it's coming around you now.
4: Oh, crap.
2: We got
4: this place.
2: No food. Crap. We got wasps in the studios. Our pets' heads are falling off.
6: I can suspend my story and see if we can take this out.
4: Well, where do you know where it is? I don't know where it went.
6: Well, I don't. I'm going to find it.
4: Maybe it flew up into the ceiling tile. I don't know.
6: Is there a hole in the tile?
4: Well, of course there is.
6: Probably. It's where the bats come in.
4: Son of a gun.
6: Oh, yeah. It's good times, big. Man.
4: I saw your head move, though.
6: It's like, wow.
4: It's like you ducked almost.
6: No kidding.
4: Get hit in the side of the head by whatever that was.
6: All right. Yeah, back in a few right here. Pray for us.
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0: The Markley Van Camp and Robin Show. 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
0: Well, Dave, we never did get the whatever it is flying around here. It's pretty big.
2: I don't know
0: if that was a wasp or...
2: I don't know where it went.
0: Like a bumblebee. It just flew right by my head fast.
2: It did. And I saw it, and you jerked your head, and I'm like, what was that?
0: Whoa, because it was coming right at my face.
2: Yeah, that's a wasp. It's one of the largest ones I've ever seen.
0: Yeah, something a little bit bigger than that. Yeah. We'll keep you updated, though.
2: Some
0: head on a swell.
2: Primordial ooze in the building.
1: Some demon from hell.
2: Yes. Yeah, who knows?
0: Well, and we didn't open the studio door, so it's got to still be in here.
2: I think so.
0: Yeah. Okay.
1: That's comforting.
2: I think that thing could open the door itself.
0: Okay, news update, David Van Camp.
1: This is a crazy story. So this is in Argentina. A student pilot forced to land her plane alone. Why? Because her instructor, Leandro Bertazzo, 42 years old, looks at her in this little Cessna that they're in and says, you know what to do. He opens the door and jumps out. Not wearing a parachute, by the way.
0: Oh, my gosh.
1: Yeah. They're looking into the reasons behind his sudden death. The student does have a pilot's license, but doesn't have a lot of flying hours under her belt. Claimed he opened the plane's window and jumped out.
0: Holy smokes.
1: She still managed to land the plane safely. And then called the cops, told everybody what was going on. This guy was a former commercial pilot in Chile. And then he was found dead in a field that the area had marked out as the place he could have fallen.
0: Jeez. I mean, okay. So you're trying to learn how to fly this plane. And, you know, I'm sure the guy was confident she could do it.
2: Mm-hmm.
0: And it'd be one thing if it was like, someone that kind of knows how to swim, and you're like, hey, I'll just throw you in. You can swim now. But this, like, if he had a parachute on, like, see you later, then you'd be like, okay, this is pressure. I can land this. But knowing that the guy just committed suicide, you'd be so freaked out watching that and then have to land the plane. Holy cow.
1: Unless he didn't commit suicide and something else happened in the air.
0: Like what?
1: Like she pushed him out.
0: Whoa.
1: That's why.
0: And then she tells people?
1: Yeah, cops are investigating. They haven't accused anybody of anything, but they are looking into that.
0: Wow. That is crazy.
1: I mean, those are smaller planes. It'd be kind of hard to figure out how, with all the gear that you've got surrounding you, how to actually, like, shove somebody out, though. So.
0: Yeah. Well, sometimes I'm so naive, I'm like, what do you mean? Yeah. That she pushed him out? What?
2: Yeah.
0: Wow. Okay, we got to get the Nimrods. Roll it out.
3: When the going gets tough.
4: Damn it, this is too hard.
3: The dumb get dumber.
5: All right, Dean.
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4: I love the poorly educated.
0: All right. Nimrods in the News. We go to the UK where a mom of three was booted out of a grocery store for her attire. It's really kind of crazy because I'm seeing the picture. Her name is Alexi Galatis. She's 31. She's got three kids. the heat wave. It's like 100 degrees in Essex. Okay. So she's got one of those tops where her front is totally covered, mm-hmm. but it's just a string in the back that ties it together.
2: So the back is open.
0: The back is open mm-hmm. just with the tie. And the security guy comes over and says, you got to leave because of your dress. She's like, what's wrong with it? She's like, he said, someone can untie your top. Made her leave.
2: Wow.
0: She had to put a sweatshirt and come back on.
2: Oh, my gosh.
0: And that's Nimrod's in the news.
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21: From the KRMG 24-hour Fox News Center, I'm Kyle High with team coverage of our top stories. Sand Springs residents continue to say they were blindsided by the city's move to annex land for a proposed data center. Kyle Schmidt argues the city wasn't forthcoming when people asked what was happening. After failed recall efforts and ongoing lawsuits, Schmidt shifted toward improving transparency. That idea became MuniWatch, an app that he says monitors local government websites and alerts users when new meeting notices or documents appear.
22: And then if a new document gets posted, you get an email saying there's a new meeting scheduled.
21: Schmidt claims the app can track keywords like zoning or annexation and even provide AI-generated summaries of agendas. Subscription run $6 to $12 a month, and Schmidt says the goal is simply helping residents to stay informed and keep their local government accountable. Police say a woman is facing charges after crashing into an apartment complex while high on PCP.
23: It happened Friday at an apartment complex near East 11th Place and South 61st West Avenue. Tulsa police say 43-year-old Kenitra Dunn drove nearly 50 miles an hour through an apartment complex before crashing into a pavilion where children were nearby. Police say Dunn showed signs of intoxication and officers found what they believe was PCP inside her vehicle. She's accused of trafficking and distributing a controlled dangerous substance, DUI, reckless driving, leaving the scene of a crash, and obstruction. Dunn is a tribal citizen. Police say the case will be referred to federal and tribal authorities. Grant Merrill, 102.3 KRMG, Tulsa's news and talk.
21: And police say they're investigating after two kids were stabbed during a fight in North Tulsa.
24: It happened near the Apache Manor Apartments at Apache and Harvard last Friday around 11 p.m. According to Tulsa police, around 20 people were spotted fighting outside, and the crowd broke up as officers arrived. Police say they found a 16-year-old and an 11-year-old with stab wounds. Both children are expected to survive. TPD says none of the people officers talked with were cooperative, and they told different stories. Crystal Kelly, 102.3 KRMG, Tulsa's News and Talk.
21: Tulsa's most accurate and dependable forecast is coming up next.
25: We still have mostly sunny skies to deal with over the next few days. Tomorrow, though, warming up. 72 in the morning, right on average, but 96 for the high, 98 Thursday, 97 Friday, and low to mid-90s over the weekend, but we will see some weekend rain and thunder chances. I'm Chief Meteorologist James Adelot for Fox 23 and 102.3 KRMG, Tulsa's news and talk.
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9: The Markley, Van Camp, and Robbins Show. 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
10: Well, the president doing a press conference after the NATO meeting and all that stuff. He brought up several times the idea that Iran really wants him dead. And they do. I think he's come to terms with that. And he explained why he's brought that up.
9: Okay.
11: The life of a president is very dangerous. It's 5.2%. You know what a race car driver is? 0.1%. A bull rider, that looks pretty dangerous to me. It's 0.1%. No, it's 5.2% is you don't make it. You should have told me you're an excellent reporter. You should have told me that years ago. Maybe I wouldn't have run. It's a very dangerous profession. No, I'm number one on the kill list for Iran. They're lovely people. I'm number one. So I don't know. I can't tell you that, but I don't really care because I'm doing my job and I'm doing it, I hope, better than anybody's ever done it, because we have a country that's hot and really, really successful. But I mentioned it only because it's on the list. I mean, it came out. There was another list came out yesterday, and I'm number one on, I like being number one on TikTok better, but I'm number one on the list for killing.
9: Whoa. Gosh, never be another one like him.
10: Casey, count that down for us.
9: That's something.
10: Isn't that something?
9: Yes, very much so.
10: Number one on the list. Who puts the list out?
9: I guess they would have that through intelligence.
10: I guess.
9: Well,
10: yeah.
9: It only makes sense.
10: Yeah, the Iranians are not exactly, shy about that.
9: Well, no.
10: With all the death to America stuff and during the dead Ayatollah's, I guess, funeral parade, you had people out there saying, kill Trump.
9: Oh, yeah. Yeah. And death to America, all that stuff. You know, we were talking earlier about NATO, the get together, and, you know, Trump saying, stop trade with Spain. We don't need them. I'm done. They're not going to pay their fair share. Everybody else is stepping up. They're not going to do it. And then, you know, people on the left, they'll freak out about that. Oh, you know what that would mean for the price of fill in the blank, everything else. This is part of what he does as far as negotiating to get people to pay up. And you think about all of the pearl clutching over NATO for years and years now from the left. Mm-hmm. And where are we at with it? They're stepping up like they haven't really ever.
10: Yeah.
9: You hear Mark Rutte, the chief, what he happened to say today. Listen to this.
12: I just liked him, man. I think what he's doing for NATO is great news. President Trump basically achieving what since Eisenhower American presidents tried to achieve, which is to equalize the defense spending between the U.S. and Europe.
9: Yes.
10: That guy is a world-class keister kisser.
9: Yeah, he is.
10: He really is.
9: Yes, he is. Yes. And you know why?
10: Trump's making his job easy.
9: Because that is the most important relationship he has, and he knows it. I mean, all these other people, well, we're not going to be bullied. Well, we're not going to. No, you weren't paying.
10: Yeah.
9: I mean, when you just look at it, you can say whatever you want about Trump and his tactics, fine. But he's gotten results on that. There's just no denying it.
10: There is a man crush there, though.
9: Oh, yeah. Yeah, well.
10: Man, I love him.
9: Well, I just like the man, and I like what he's done.
10: Yeah.
9: Well, yeah, then, you know, all the talk of us helping out Ukraine, the deals that have been done, and that war gets very little attention now. Mm-hmm. And I suppose that's because media doesn't see that it's a win for them at all to keep bringing things back up. It's kind of amazing what Ukraine's been able to do.
10: Sure.
9: As far as the drone strikes in Russia?
10: Yeah.
9: And I think Trump had also said something about, if you remember, you know, Biden would have been saying, you know, well, don't use our stuff as far as this with Russia. More like, no, go ahead. No, that's fine.
10: Well, that's part of the strategy behind basically laundering the weapons through NATO allies or through mm-hmm. European countries. So the U.S. doesn't sell directly to Ukraine. They're selling to, you know, France or Germany, and Germany is giving the weapons. And so then, and at that point, it's like, well, if we're not directly supplying them anymore, then, hey, we had nothing to do with, you know, that Whatever. Oil facility that went boom.
9: Exactly.
3: Yeah, what, when we get rid of it, we don't know. I mean, they do whatever
10: hey man,
3: they want
10: we
3: to.
10: We sold it, right? You know. Yeah. Hey, man, it's like if I sell Scott a, if I sell Scott a car and he uses it to run over Jamie, I just sold the car, you know. Yeah.
9: You guys been talking about this when I'm not around? What are we saying here? Well,
10: I've said too much.
3: Drop the car off. You'll know. Not to cross the street.
9: I thought this was interesting, too, with the whole thing with Iran and, of course, the ceasefire. It was kind of amazing to me that they were even still calling it a ceasefire, but that it seems that's over now. Mm-hmm. And so Fox brought in General Jack Keane to talk about, you know, what was going on. He talked about the terms of the deal that we had in place, that it just... Part of it didn't make sense. And this is the other thing that makes me think this is a long-term thing. And maybe we're just trying to keep the oil prices down. Because people close to Trump said he did not want to go down as a Herbert Hoover kind of guy
3: right.
9: that, you know, made the entire world go through a depression. He didn't want to be that guy. And that's the way it was going with the oil prices. But this was Keane talking about.
5: And I think the reason why the MOU had this ambiguity in it that we all looked at and said, what, that don't make any sense. Remember, the straits would be open immediately. We would release the blockade. But then in the written description of it, in 60 days, Iran and Oman can begin discussions about administration and services with the straits. And that smacked of what? That's smacked of giving them some kind of control. It didn't make any sense. But I think the Iranians insisted on that kind of language in there, or there wasn't going to be a deal. Don't know the facts of that, mm-hmm. but I'm speculating here. But it just shows you how important this is. That was actually, that ambiguity is in there, in a sense, gives them some leverage here to what they're doing, except for firing on ships. Once they fired on ships, that obviously broke the ceasefire and entered President Trump and the action he's taken here. He is not going to put up with this. The same time, we're going to continue to move ships through the straits, which we are doing right as we speak.
9: Yeah. I know oil prices went up, what, like $3-4? That was a couple hours ago.
10: Yeah.
9: You know, what is that going to mean long term? It's not like $100 a barrel.
3: Mm-hmm. No.
9: But as long as you can keep the prices down, and then we see what happens in November.
3: Because, I mean, prices at the gas pump have been going down.
9: Yeah.
3: Slower than expected, slower than I expected, but going down.
9: Yeah, which is good.
3: Mm-hmm.
9: Okay. Now to Graham Plattner in Maine and that whole mess.
10: Oh, yeah, man. It really is a mess. And it's fun to watch the Democrats panicking over this because, like, not our guy. That we've been spending the last several months saying the Nazi tattoo wasn't a big deal, but he's not our guy. You know, these are these outside rabble rousers who came in and recruited him. We don't like him. We never even liked him. Never even heard of him.
9: Unbelievable.
10: Simone Sanders, longtime Democrat campaign staffer, worked for Biden, worked for Bernie Sanders as well, ranted about the socialists who recruited Graham Plattner.
9: Oh my gosh.
6: What they did is they swooped into Maine. Okay, and thought that they knew better than the people in Maine, and that they fielded all of these different people. They looked through, they said hundreds of candidates, and they found this video of Graham Plattner, and they were like, this is the guy. He looks like this is the guy. His story is it. The people who lambast professional political staffers, I think, might need to take a step back, because a professional political staffer would have had a communications crisis plan. A professional staffer would have done a SWOT analysis. A professional staffer, somebody who had been in the game for a while, would have said, we got to ask some
9: like
6: locals.
9: You?
6: So I do just think that there is this idea that, oh, the establishment was going to pick a candidate, so blah, one blah, rose blah. Up from the dirt. No, baby. Graham Plattner was served up on a platter.
9: Oh, geez.
3: A platter.
9: She's another hack, too.
10: Oh, my God. For sure.
9: They deserve each other.
3: Yeah, but now that, it's been the tail of the donkey, isn't it, huh?
9: Well,
3: it's like, well, if that had, well, if a professional would have been, nobody had a word to say during the tattoo gate, during the other 3,000 or 4,000 things that popped up.
9: And what does it go back to in the very beginning, at least to me? It was Democrats saying, we've lost men. We got to have somebody that represents like a regular guy. But, oh, look at this guy. He looks the part.
10: Yes.
9: Hitler tattoo, Nazi tattoo. Ah,
3: they don't associate cover that with up. Any regular guys.
9: That's the problem.
3: Tim Walz was a regular guy.
9: That's the problem. That's what I'm saying.
3: Skipping across the stage with his parasol. You know, no, this is not a regular guy.
9: Because if you look at that party, where it was 30 years ago, plenty of regular guys looking out supposedly for other regular guys.
3: Yeah.
9: Families, that sort of thing.
3: Yes.
9: But that party's been captured for years.
3: Yep.
9: And they don't have any relationship with just regular guys anymore. So they see one that might appear to be one. Okay. That's our guy.
3: Regular guys don't want to be around screeching women holding signs.
9: No.
3: We don't want that.
9: No. No. It's something. A little earlier, we got cut off on time for my story. This was unbelievable to me. It's just a quick little rant. Entertainment Weekly. You're familiar with it.
3: Sure.
9: It's been around forever.
3: Yeah.
9: They put out their 25 greatest rock songs of all time.
3: Oh, boy. Here we go.
9: Okay.
3: Yep.
9: And they said, well, there were a few rules. It had to stand the test of time. It had to be a boundary breaker and pass a rock out in the car test. Okay. I want to meet the people that put this together because I guarantee you they don't know rock and roll.
3: How many Lou Reed songs are on there?
9: Well, who do we always say has to be on there, right? You got to have the Ramones. You got to have the Clash.
3: Yes.
10: Right.
9: That's one of those things. You know, you got to have some sort of, usually it's a rap artist like Public Enemy, but that wouldn't make this. So number one, and again, they do it alphabetically, is All Day and All of the Night from the Kinks. Okay.
3: No, it's, I mean...
9: Be My Baby, the Ronettes.
3: What? Rock songs?
9: Greatest rock songs all time.
3: Oh, come on.
9: Be My Baby, Ronettes.
10: I'm throwing a flag on the play on Test of Time on that one.
9: Is it? Dude. Blitzkrieg Bop, Ramones.
10: Oh, okay.
3: Hey, ho, let's go.
9: Bohemian Rhapsody. Okay, fine enough.
3: Yeah.
9: Huge. Day in the Life. Beatles. Okay. Born to Run. As much as I can't stand Springsteen anymore, okay.
3: Yeah, I get it.
9: Fell in Love with a Girl, White Stripes. It's not Seven Nation Army?
10: Yeah, I know. I like the White Stripes, and I like that song. But, dude, no, Seven Nation Army, if the White Stripes are going to be in the top 25 greatest rock songs, it's Seven Nation Army.
9: Yeah. Gloria from Patti Smith, 1975. Do you even know that song?
3: No, I'm just going to say, I don't even know.
9: You've been
3: know
9: a rock guy forever.
3: I don't know how that goes. No, I don't know that song.
9: London Calling, Clash, got to be in there.
3: Yeah.
9: Once in a Lifetime, Talking Boneheads, of course. Rebel Girl from Bikini Kill.
3: Unfamiliar.
9: 1993. Mm-hmm. Search and Destroy, The Stooges. Oh, got to have
3: an Iggy, yep.
9: Now, if it had been Seek and Destroy Metallica, maybe.
3: Okay, got
9: it. But not that.
10: Yeah. Van Halen's not in the top 25.
9: No, but Nick Cave and the Bad Seeds, got to be there. Pixies, yes. Okay. Kate Bush, yes. You suck! Quit your jobs today, you hacks. The five stories we're watching coming right up.
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0: The Markley, Van Camp, and Robbins Show. Jamie Markley, David Van Camp, Scott Robbins, and now the five stories we're watching today.
1: All right, number five, former Milwaukee County Judge Hannah Dugan. Remember her? She's been sentenced to no prison time after she was found guilty of obstructing ICE agents from arresting an illegal alien in a courthouse last year. Remember, she helped him get out the back door.
0: Yep.
1: She has been ordered, though, to pay a $5,000 fine, will not spend any time behind bars, and she's not a judge anymore. Number four, a senior Graham Plattner campaign aide apparently told his team at a meeting today that Plattner would speak to the campaign tonight. And that's according to a person who was on the call. The person described the call as odd and stilted. Number three, related to that Maine Senate race, this is very interesting. The Plattner campaign has sent volunteers a two-question survey with a 48-hour deadline. And the question is, hey, fill this out. One, what message do you have for the Democrat Party? Two, what message do you have for Graham? I'm starting to think he really may just stick it out.
2: He might. I mean, he might. I thought that yesterday a little bit. There was a side of me that went, this guy may not go anywhere.
0: Yeah, I suppose you're right. I did not even consider it. Usually when the pressure comes like this, they bail.
1: What's he got to lose?
2: Political squatter right now.
1: Yeah. Said, we firmly believe that the supporters and volunteers who built this movement deserve to have a real role in any nomination process. If the Democratic Party hopes to harness our movement and avoid disillusioning those supporters who came into the fray because of our movement's policies, it must consult feedback and proposals of people who built and sustained this.
2: Wow.
1: So I don't know if that's like, hey, fishing for, hey, I get to pick the nominee, or if he's saying, hey, a lot of people said, Democrats, go pound sand. All right, what are we up to now? Number three, war back on with Iran after Tehran launched attacks on trade vessels in the Strait of Hormuz. And number one, President Trump says talks can continue, but as far as he's concerned, that ceasefire's done.
0: Oh, yeah. We'll see what happens later on. So I'm thinking it's happening again. Going to get hit again.
2: Well, lots of things can change. We know this to be true.
0: Yes.
2: I mean, there could be some, 11th hour movement of some kind. But, hey, okay, wait, we're not doing it.
0: I don't know, man. We'll see.
2: But
0: the way
2: I don't know what that can be now. I don't know.
0: Yeah. We'll see. You know, sometimes, you're looking around different things for the show and you'll see different news items. You see a headline that, maybe clickbait. And I saw the biggest mistakes you can make on a first date. Well, I'm very thankful I don't have to worry about it.
2: Man.
0: You know?
2: Yep.
0: And I'm just bruising. I'm like, okay, try not to impress someone, just like trying so hard that you're, forgetting about getting to know the person.
2: Right.
0: Okay. Fine. That makes sense. Don't turn the conversation into a one-person podcast. You got to ask questions, too. Like, that's pretty basic.
2: Yeah, if you're interested in somebody, you want to know more about them. Yeah.
0: And then they said a mistake is going to dinner on a first date. I'm like, usually that's where you can talk quite a bit.
2: What do they suggest?
0: Well, it can feel like a long interview. Try mini golf. Hanging out at a farmer's market or even wandering around an IKEA. Fun, low pressure, good distraction. I'm like, where did this come from? Oh, HuffPost. No wonder.
2: I was going to say, those people don't crap. Date.
0: This is the Markley, Van Camp, and Robbins Show.
2: IKEA.
0: Find out if this person reads HuffPost, which I didn't know was even relevant anymore in that world. But anyway, don't even go on the date. Save yourself the time.
2: Yeah, no kidding.
0: Well, all right, David, biggest story today?
3: I think that's the kind of thing that Graham Plattner's recruiter likes to do, going to IKEA. There's no pressure.
0: I

0: bet that's probably true.
1: And if you don't get this reference and you thought that all of a sudden, like, David's having a stroke or something,
2: no,
1: it's this guy.
3: Well, so, I mean, we went through thousands and thousands of prospects. We, you know, through a number of means, you know, assess just a huge amount of people.
2: Golly.
1: Is he goofing on the world?
2: That's what I keep thinking.
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1: From the KRMG 24-hour Fox News Center, I'm Kyle High with team coverage of our top stories. The former chief operating officer at Rhema Bible Church has pleaded guilty in regards to an animal cruelty case.
2: Tulsa pastor and former COO of Rhema Bible College, Craig Hagen, pleaded guilty to two misdemeanor counts of disturbing the peace for improperly using a residence as a kennel that neglected several animals. Hagen will pay fines and must complete a benchmark animal rehab curriculum program, also known as BARC. Tulsa County District Attorney Steve Kunzweiler expressed gratitude for the efforts of the animal welfare community in discovering and investigating cases like this. The DA also highlighted the need for a separate version of Oklahoma's animal cruelty law to address neglect cases where cruelty and malicious intent are not present. In June, Rhema Bible College removed Hagen as COO, saying his actions were inconsistent with the standards expected of those serving in ministry. Steve Knoll, 102.3 KRMG, Tulsa's news and talk.
1: And the heat index could reach 110 this week, making things miserable in the Tulsa area.
3: Karen Hatfield with the National Weather Service in Tulsa tells KRMG that high temperatures will be 5 to 10 degrees above normal for the rest of the week. Wednesday, we'll see temperatures in the mid to upper 90s, and on Thursday, high temperatures could reach 100 degrees. Hatfield says,
4: so we will be looking at heat indices that are probably in that 105 to 110 range, especially as we get toward Thursday and Friday. We may be looking at more heat headlines later on this week in parts of the area, although we do not have any advisories or any warnings out right now.
3: Friday and into the early part of the weekend, the chances for shower and thunderstorms will be at 50 to 60%. Kirk McCracken, 102.3 KRMG, Tulsa's News and Talk.
1: Tulsa's most accurate and dependable forecast is coming up next.
5: We still have mostly sunny skies to deal with over the next few days. Tomorrow, though, warming up. 72 in the morning, right on average, but 96 for the high, 98 Thursday, 97 Friday, and low to mid-90s over the weekend, but we will see some weekend rain and thunder chances. I'm Chief Meteorologist James Adelot for Fox 23 and 102.3 KRMG, Tulsa's News and Talk.
6: Here we are in the hottest couple days of the week, getting right up to the edge of triple digits, especially for Thursday. We'll have the latest forecast and when rain moves back in. 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

0: The Markley, Van Camp, and Robbins Show. Jamie Markley, David Van Camp, Scott Robbins. Got the Robbins trifecta coming up in just a few. News update, David Van Camp.
1: Well, you were mentioning an interview that suddenly went off the rails. It is a Democrat Senate candidate out of Michigan, Abdul El-Sayed, who is an Islamist, also socialist, tapping into all that. Another nut who's running as a Democrat.
0: Well, every time I've seen a clip of him, it says Dr. El-Sayed.
1: Yeah, and he's not licensed to practice medicine. But he does call himself a doctor still.
2: Like Jill Biden kind of thing?
0: Or? No, a physician. He says physician.
2: He says he's a physician.
0: Yeah. So then you got Mehdi Hasan, who has him on as an interview that's asking him to like clear it up. Do you wish you just would have not done that?
3: You got attacked by your rivals for calling yourself a physician, not just a doctor, even though you don't have a valid state medical license in New York or Michigan, which apparently is what you need legally to call yourself a physician.
0: Do you? Apparently, you've got to have that. Crazy rules. Okay, Mehdi, go ahead.
3: I wish you'd just stuck to calling yourself a doctor, which you are, to avoid all of this controversy and attacks on your physician status.
4: You know, at the end of the day, it's not about whether or not I'm a physician or a doctor. The question is, can you see a doctor? It's not about my education. It's about whether or not your kid gets good at education. So I'm just not spending time.
3: But people would say it's also about, did you tell the truth?
4: Well, I would say that I was the health director for the city of Detroit. I've done more to provide more people health care or eliminate their medical debt than most doctors have done in their practice career.
1: The job of a doctor is not necessarily to reduce your medical debt.
0: No.
1: It's to make sure that everything's working the way it's supposed to. And
0: if it is, I'm going to talk to my buddy that's a doctor. Hey! But these bills, can we get them reduced?
2: Well, that's just nuts.
0: It's like, you are a doctor. Well, yeah, but...
2: Kind of, sort of.
0: What is that?
2: I think I am.
1: I did think it was funny that Mehdi Hasan even was like, hey, that's a good line, but come on.
2: You're not telling the truth.
1: Yeah.
0: Right.
2: Well, in America, you can, well, now you can say whatever you want to say. You are.
0: Yeah.
2: Mm-hmm.
0: There was something else.
2: Just don't start operating on people.
0: We hadn't had a chance to get to with all the back and forth, Trump with NATO today. I think a PMS Now reporter tried to ask a question. This was fun.
5: Okay. Go ahead, Red.
6: Now, you said today that countries...
5: You're with who?
6: MS Now.
5: MS Now. That's a failing network. Why would you want to work for them? MS Now, can you imagine? They wanted to get away. They took the name NBC because they were embarrassed by it. Go ahead, let's go.
1: I think NBC actually took NBC away because they were embarrassed.
2: MS Now, what do you want to work for them for? That's great.
0: Oh, my gosh. That is hilarious.
2: Oh, boy.
0: Okay. So, yeah, I think we're all caught up on that. And as far as Plattner, they're saying there's going to be an announcement later?
1: Well, he's going to be talking to campaign staff, and they have sent out something to the volunteers of the campaign. And, boy, I don't know. It's a survey. And he's saying, hey, if the Democratic Party hopes to harness our movement and to avoid disillusioning the hundreds of thousands of supporters who came in to the fray because of our movement's policies, it must consult the feedback and proposals of the people who built and sustained this. Because he's been basically saying to the Democrat Party, hey, if you want me to drop out before the Monday deadline, you got to let me pick. And they're saying, well, we're not going to do that. We're going to have an open primary process, and they have until, July 25th, I think, to actually name a replacement. But Graham's got the cards right now, and he sent out a volunteer survey. Now, again, these are the hardcore supporters, the people who volunteered, spend their time, their free time, working for him. And the questions are, what message do you have for the Democratic Party? What message do you have for Graham? And I'm wondering, the way I read it, is not so much about making demands to the party. It sounds like he's getting ready to say, hey, go pound sand. Here are all the people who want me to stay in the race.
0: Okay.
1: So I don't know. I don't think it's a foregone conclusion that he drops out.
0: We'll see what happens there. Vice President J.D. Vance in Milwaukee today. He's talking about fraud. And I know sometimes when we talk about fraud, you wonder, is anything ever going to happen? Some people have gone to jail, which is good. But this is part of what he said today.
7: But you know what's happening way too much? Is that big corporations and fraudsters overseas are using this program to undercut the wages of American workers. So you know what we're doing in the Trump administration? We're saying no more. If you were trying to take advantage of that visa program, you are not allowed in to the United States of America.
0: Yeah.
7: Today, I'm proud to announce that the Federal Department of Labor has started dozens of subpoenas and investigations into foreign fraudsters who are trying to take advantage of the H-1B visa program. Here's a simple principle. Ladies and gentlemen, American jobs ought to go to American workers and not foreign fraudsters, and the Department of Labor is fighting back against it.
0: And so the left will say that was an anti-immigrant speech?
1: Yeah, probably.
2: Oh, you're racist.
0: Yep. And xenophobic.
2: Clearly, yeah.
0: Probably get that out of that, I would guess. Yes. All right, you ready for your big
2: news,
0: guys?
2: Yeah, let's go.
8: Are you ready?
9: One, two, buckle my shoe on.
8: It's the three most important news stories of the day.
10: I hit the trifecta.
8: Well, at least according to Scott Robbins. It's the trifecta on the Markley, Van Camp, and Robbins Show.
0: Every day about this time, Scott Robbins' top three stories, helped by his hero.
11: I'm Casey Kasem.
2: Hey, Casey. How's the summer treating you? Good?
11: Good.
2: All right. Good to hear.
11: I'm ready.
2: Good.
11: Three.
1: Okay. All right. Number three. A railway conductor fired because he loves America too much.
2: Yeah, conductor of Tennessee's famed, what's that noise? Okay. Incline Railway was shockingly fired for proudly celebrating American Independence Day after some very thin-skinned tourists took offense. Well, Jack Peterson, the now sacked operator of the, what's it, 131 years that this thing's been around, Lookland Mountain in Chattanooga, wish the American passengers, hey, it's July 4th, Happy Independence Day to the very few Americans in here, and there weren't a lot, there were a lot of tourists, Happy Independence Day, he told the passengers. Now, it would have been okay if he probably would have stopped there, but he added on to the rest of you, welcome to the greatest country on the face of the earth, and if you disagree, well, you can leave. Well, some pair of people on there didn't take kindly to what he was saying, and they went to his boss, and his boss says, and they heard it and said, you can't be saying that kind of stuff, Jack. We got to let you go. And they did. They fired him.
0: Just for that?
2: Yeah. He got canned. Because you know why?
0: Why?
2: Because some of the people felt unsafe.
0: Oh, goodness gracious.
11: Now, on
2: that's all you
11: got
2: to say.
0: Wow.
2: I felt unsafe.
0: Well, you should see a therapist for that.
2: Mm-hmm. Now, they did say, if you got that take, that's fine. But you can't say it while you're at work with people on an incline train.
1: Why not?
0: Well, if you're a visitor, this is the greatest country on the face of the earth, and if you don't like it, you can get off the train.
2: Get out.
0: Okay. Scott Robbins, trifecta, top three of the day, up to number
11: two.
1: Number two, Miami news anchor. Well, there was a crackdown because of some photos.
2: Yeah, Miami TV news executive ripped his staff for acting like social media influencers instead of journalists after an anchor's bikini vacation post prompted an internal crackdown of what he called cringeworthy online behavior. Vice President of WPLG, Bill Potvey, told his staff he's been fed up with what he described as foolish nonsense appearing on employees' social media accounts. I have emailed numerous times about this over and over again in the past, but we're going in the wrong direction. Case in point, somebody by the name of Janice Fernandez was on vacation, and there were several, and I mean several, photos of her prancing around in a bikini. And he's had enough. Saying, you can't do this. We need to be taken seriously as journalists. And this is a slap in the face. So he warned them not to do it. He didn't cite her specifically. He said, more than one person has done this. We're not going to do it anymore. Now, considering that most of these journalists were hired because of the way they look, I find this fascinating.
0: This is Miami.
2: Yes.
0: Okay.
2: And she is very attractive, and she is very attractive in her bikini prancing around.
0: She's a former Miss Miami.
2: That's exactly right.
0: She's a pageant girl, dude.
2: Yes.
0: They didn't hire her for her journalism
2: chops. That was
0: chops.
2: The rest of the story, yes. Yes.
0: So, but did they ever make it clear to her before this? Hey, no bikini pics?
2: He said he has mentioned it before to them. and she did it anyway, and some other members of the staff have been doing it, apparently, and he doesn't want any more of it.
0: Wow. Can't wait to see what comes out of that. David, from the news business.
2: Yeah, I was just going to ask David that question.
0: Is this something you ever had to crack down on?
1: Thank
0: anybody
1: God,
0: going
1: no.
0: bikini
2: radio?
0: I mean,
2: I was...
0: Oh, my gosh. Usually, I mean, the people that run the station,
2: yeah,
0: they just want ratings more
2: right.
0: times than not.
2: Maybe if she did the cast in the bikini, that would be one thing.
0: But you're not supposed to do the photos.
2: I guess not. It's too,
0: okay.
2: it's too naughty, and we want to be taken seriously.
1: The photos okay. that were shared, they're not risque. She's just in a bathing suit.
2: She's in a bathing suit.
1: That's
2: She's
1: it.
2: A very attractive woman in a bathing suit, yes.
0: Yeah. Wow.
9: And the countdown doesn't stop.
2: She's in the water and
9: the
2: stuff.
9: Top.
2: You know, it's
0: Scott Robbins trifecta, the top three of the day.
2: Yes.
0: Yeah.
9: And finally, one.
1: Oh, well, we have another example of government-funded booty bumping.
2: What? Health Canada has given one Toronto community center over $1 million to allow people to perform booty bumping. I didn't know either. The art of booty bumping involves a participant mixing drugs, usually meth or cocaine, with water. And to avoid distasteful shots, inserting the liquid into their derriere with a syringe, not attached to a needle.
0: Oh, whoa.
2: It's called booty bumping, and apparently it's much safer than injecting it directly into your veins. So they have given the grant to this to this community center to provide this service for the junkies.
0: Oh, my gosh.
2: Yeah. I never heard of this before.
0: So right up the with a needleless syringe.
1: Yeah, it's a drug enema. And the thinking behind it is that, yeah, you avoid the needles and sharing needles and things like that.
2: Right.
1: And also because of all of the, like, blood vessels and capillaries up there,
0: it
1: hits your system faster.
2: They call them harm reduction kits right now,
1: yeah,
2: for
1: harm
2: booty
1: reduction.
2: Bumping.
1: Mm-hmm.
2: As one of their funded services of over $1 million a year.
9: I ain't going to stand for it.
0: Well, yeah, boy, oh boy.
2: No, I'm glad David was here for that one because I had not even, I didn't know this existed even. I know
0: apparently,
2: guys used to shoot stuff into their eyeballs.
0: What?
2: Yeah, that used to be a way of doing drugs.
0: Shoot it into your eyeball?
2: Yeah, because it went into into your blood vessels.
0: Had you heard of that, David?
1: Yeah, but I think that's fallen out of favor because you can't get
2: it for the booty instead.
1: You can't get as big of a dose in there.
2: Right.
0: Golly.
1: Well, also, I remember it was a thing a long time ago, right around the time I was in college. I didn't do it, but I remember the news stories about it where, like, guys would get alcohol poisoning at frat parties because what they would do is they would soak, like, tampons in Everclear.
0: Oh, my gosh. Oh, yeah, apparently.
2: What's wrong with just drink?
0: Right?
1: Just drink.
0: Yeah.
2: Right.
0: Also known as plugging.
1: Yeah.
2: Oh, gosh.
0: And something else I don't even know if you can say.
9: And there you have it.
0: Oh, boy.
2: I'm just going to stop you right there.
0: Well, you brought it up. I'm just trying to figure out this is the thing.
2: I tried to dance around this as much as I possibly could.
0: Yes.
2: But the government's paying that. Only in Canada, right?
0: Of course.
2: I say that.
1: Oh, no, it happened in Seattle and Portland, too.
2: Of course it did.
0: Okay. Boy, oh, boy. We got pantsless guy breaking into an apartment. Nimrod's in the news and a news update coming up.

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1: Thought it was interesting. Meghan McArdle, I don't always agree with what she has to write, but I find her writing interesting nonetheless. And I think she hit the nail on the head with this Graham Platner thing and what the project has been for progressives all around the country. And she writes, so John Mulaney, the comedian, had a bit years and years ago that Trump was a poor person's idea of a rich person. And it was a hilarious bit about the excesses of Donald Trump. And it was supposed to be a dunk, but actually described his political appeal, she writes. Dems, trying to tap that same populist energy, instead selected a rich person's idea of a poor person. And that's absolutely true. And they did it with Fetterman, too.
0: That is true. And it's going down in flames. All right, we got to get to Nimrod. This is a good one.
3: When the going gets tough.
4: Damn it, this is too hard.
3: The dumb get dumber.
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6: I love the poorly educated.
0: All right. Nimrod's the News. We go to Coral Gables, Florida, and I like the way the story starts. A pantsless man illegally entered two Coral Gables apartments that had been left unlocked. Early Sunday.
2: Unlocked.
0: Yeah, that's Nimrodi right there.
2: Yeah, you don't want to do that.
0: But Noah Dutzer, who's 26, allegedly entered a woman's apartment while she was out. She was alerted by a neighbor who said he heard footsteps coming from her apartment because she's not there at the time. She's out late. She checked her in-home security cameras and saw Dutzer had been inside her apartment for hours, touching his genitals on her couch and filling a cup he had with him with her Fireball whiskey.
1: Fireball.
0: Oh, yeah.
2: Yeah, man.
0: Dutzer rummaged through the victim's sofa, went in and out of her bedroom, and walked in and out of her apartment multiple times before sleeping on her couch. One of the times he left that apartment, he goes to this other apartment, goes in, and is using his phone's light in the bathroom, and then goes into a bedroom. Guy goes, hey, he's pantsless. He has no pants on. He's like, get out of here. And he's like, my bad, my bad. Finally, the cops show up, arrest the guy. My bad. Drinking. Man, oh, man. That's Nimrod for the News.
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12: Red alert traffic means traffic flow is not normal. Crashes, lane closures, construction, slowdowns, and the dreaded
13: all lanes are shut down.
14: There's a wrecker there, there's OHP there.
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23: From the KRMG 24-Hour Fox News Center, I'm Kyle High with team coverage of our top stories. Emergency rooms and fire crews across Green Country saw a spike in calls over the 4th of July weekend. Saturday's holiday stacked severe firework injuries on top of already busy weekend trauma cases. In North Tulsa, a 12-year-old boy lost his hand, and in Tuttle, a mother lost two fingers while protecting her daughter. Dr. Aaron Alvarado, a trauma surgeon at Ascension St. John, says heat and alcohol make celebrations even riskier.
24: Sometimes a slightly different outcome in judgment with the festivities, whether it be explosives or fires or boats, but then you also have unintended consequences such as heat stroke or dehydration. dehydration.
23: Tulsa Fire have responded to 10 burned or explosion injuries since July 1st, which is double of last year, and battled multiple fires tied to discarded fireworks. National data shows fireworks injure about 13,000 people and spark more than 32,000 fires annually. And a countdown on Garth Brooks' website is over, and the announcement has been made.
3: Garth Brooks' website was counting the days until an announcement, and today the country superstar revealed he is going back on tour with the Blame It All on My Roots Arena Tour starting in August in Indianapolis. This tour marks a return to the arenas that made him a legend and will feature the iconic drum pod and a production that changed live music forever. The tour will be recorded as part of a new approach to capturing live shows, offering fans a unique experience. General sales for tickets begins on July 17th at 9 a.m. There are no pre-sales and purchases will be limited to 8 tickets. Brooks started his career in 1985, playing in bars and clubs in the Stillwater area. Crystal Cali, 102.3 KRMG, Tulsa's News and Talk.
23: Tulsa's most accurate and dependable forecast is coming up next.
4: We still have mostly sunny skies to deal with over the next few days. Tomorrow, though, warming up, 72 in the morning, right on average, but 96 for the high, 98 Thursday, 97 Friday, and low to mid-90s over the weekend, but we will see some weekend rain and thunder chances. I'm Chief Meteorologist James Adelot for Fox 23 and 102.3 KRNG, Tulsa's News and Talk.
6: Here we are in the hottest couple days of the week, getting right up to the edge of triple digits, especially for Thursday. We'll have the latest forecast and when rain moves back in. Plus today's top local stories and Tulsa's most frequent traffic updates. 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

0: Well, it's important stuff. And you know, our team out here, they've all become stars. Superstars, actually. But we want to thank you very much. We've had a tremendous time. And
1: the president speaking at the end of the NATO summit. Tony Katz, Tony Katz today. Good to be with you. This just started. I'm bringing it to you. The president is flanked by the Secretary of State, Marco Rubio, the Secretary of Defense, Secretary of War, Pete Hegseth, Secretary of Defense, Scott Bessent, and the ambassador to NATO. Also there as well. Stephen Miller is there. Let's take it to President Trump.
0: I would say great country. Militarily, he's very powerful. People leave him alone. But he's really done a fantastic job. And from the moment we got off the plane, you look at the airports were beautiful. They built a new terminal for our arrival. Everything was beautiful. And so I just want to thank President Erdogan, who's done a fantastic job in Turkey. And I also want to thank NATO Secretary General Mark Rutte. Mark is an extraordinary person, smart, great leader. It's not easy leading so many leaders like that. Got a lot of leaders, and they're strong personalities, every one of them.
1: A lot of strong personalities, especially after a 36-hour conference where all of a sudden we're back at war with Iran. We're allowing Ukraine to build Patriot missiles in-country. We're telling Spain we're not going to trade with them anymore. All of this massively bad news for Russia and China. This has been a rather intense turn of events over the past, and this all really started this morning, where the president was very clear. Iran is scum. Iran can't be trusted. Iran is liars. They're vicious people. We're done. You saw the hits last night against Iranian military outposts, taking out some parts of their military capability on water. Now saying that the sanctions allowing them to sell oil have been ripped apart. They can't sell oil. We'll get back to the blockade, keeping them in port. A lot happening here. The president speaking as this has wrapped up now.
0: Defense spending and to have equipment that no other country in the world has. When you look at Venezuela, when you look at Iran, essentially demolished their military in a couple of weeks. They had a good military, they had a good navy, they had 159 ships, everyone's at the bottom of the sea. They had hundreds of airplanes, they're all gone. They're all lying burned up on the runways. They were totally decimated, their radar is gone. Everything's gone. Their leaders are gone, frankly. And their combat capability is pretty low. They have a small percentage of missiles left. They have some of the launchers, missile launchers left, call them launching pads. But most of that's been destroyed, too. So we have the strongest military in the world by far. Not even close. Everybody admits that. Last year's summit in the Netherlands was great also, and we achieved an unprecedented agreement to increase the annual defense spending, and it's the benchmark, raising it from 2% to 5% of GDP, which everybody said was impossible. And now they're all thanking me, and most of the countries have agreed to it. We have a couple of that didn't, but I have a feeling they're going to, and pretty quickly. In fact, today they were very positive. One of them in particular was, I didn't think, a good team player. Today was a great team player. As all of the leaders understand very well, the United States remains by far the largest contributor to NATO, monetarily and maybe otherwise, and the strongest military anywhere in the world. And they respect us as a country. Again, they didn't respect us 2 years ago. They laughed at us. NATO laughed at us. Everybody laughed at us. They don't laugh anymore. There's no more laughing. This year we invested a record $1 trillion in our armed forces, and we're going to be asking for $1.5 trillion coming up. We have the money being spent on the best equipment anywhere in the world. In the working session this morning, we discussed the progress other members are making toward the 5% target, and they're making great progress. Many of these countries are very rich, by the way. We don't have to feel sorry for them. But it doesn't mean they're properly protected. There's a big difference. Some have truly answered the call, and others are making big changes and will be answering the call. I think I can say in all cases they're going to be answering the call. And we'll be taking in over $1 trillion a year toward defense. And that's a tremendous amount of money. It's a big up. They were 2%. They were actually at 1%. I got them to 2%. Then I wanted to get them to 5. And we got up to 5 the last time.
1: Now, this is an important number to remember, the getting NATO to pay for their own defense. Because what NATO, these NATO nations did, really these European nations did, NATO exists as a way of pushing back against Soviet influence, now Russian influence. That was its purpose. So these European nations, they needed us, and they were really concerned of being overrun by the Russians like they got overrun by the Germans. They didn't want to end up being East Berlin, West Berlin, East Germany, West Germany. They didn't want to be like Poland, and they needed that level of protection. But then it came that they said, oh, the U.S. is going to protect us, that's fine, and we can go about being, well, not nice. And that matters to President Trump quite a bit. To others, they could excuse it because this is the way it is, and that's fine, and Trump could not. But the idea that they were then going to buy energy from Russia and then be threatened by Russia, you're going to pay them to threaten you, makes no sense. And we're here to foot the bill for defense. That ends. The president was always right about this. And people who can allow themselves to get over their Trump hate can see that that's a rational argument. The people who can't excuse the Trump hate, they can't get past it. They'll never be able to deal honestly with our future and with our safety because they can't accept the fact that maybe the Europeans are wrong. They so idolize European model systems, etc., that they can't say this was a bad idea and we were getting the worst part of that deal. And that is what has moved President Trump. And I am happy to see, while they may never be able to get to 5% GDP, the idea that there's a push to, that's worthwhile.
0: I said, that's not the way to do it. You have to build more plants. You don't have to just go overtime. No tax on overtime. Remember that, please. No tax on overtime. Those people are happy. But they're going, they were doing literally 24 hours to get the Tomahawks done and the Patriots done and all of the other defensive and offensive equipment done. It's the most sought after equipment in the world. You saw that with Venezuela, where they had a lot of great equipment. It wasn't ours and it didn't work. Our equipment works, but we have to produce it faster for other countries. For everybody, including ourselves, we have to produce it faster. So we think within a year, year and a half max, we'll be, instead of waiting for a year or 2 years, we'll be having it on a 2 week wait, maybe a 1 week wait. That's what I want. And it'll do really well. A lot of people are, you know, just waiting. They're waiting. They want to get this defensive equipment, maybe in particular the defensive equipment, but offensive and defensive. Much of that money is being spent on American-made equipment. That's the money that the European and Canada are spending, European countries mostly, and Canada. And they're spending that with the United States, largely. And it's American-made, made in the USA, as we say. Weapons, munitions, supporting thousands of American jobs. This will increase. We have the highest number of jobs. Right now, we have the most people working in the United States that we've ever had in the history of our country. We have the biggest investment ever made, $19.2 trillion. That's six times more than we've ever had. Think of it, six times more. And what did that were tariffs. Without the tariffs, I think we would have done fine, like at about two or three. The last administration had much less than $1 trillion invested for 4 years.
1: Now I'm going to pause him just for a moment. He can say that this is tariff work all he wishes. We can agree and disagree. But there is something to be said for something that he is doing in a conversation with Volodymyr Zelensky, the president of Ukraine. He said that we will allow patriots to be built in Ukraine. At that moment, you have to stop, everybody. You have to stop and recognize the massive sea change that has just occurred here. He's not just saying we will sell you Patriot missiles. That would be one thing. If we were arguing that he would be more open to selling the entire Patriot system, the ground-based surface-to-air missiles, this is an anti-ballistic missile system, that would be one thing. That isn't what he said to Ukraine. He said, we will build them in Ukraine. Now, maybe you haven't been following all our conversations. Maybe you're new here. Hey, welcome. I'm glad you're here. Can't thank you enough. Don't forget live streaming on YouTube. Don't forget to hit like and subscribe and do all the things. If we are now going to build in Ukraine, if this is now the case, then we have to protect the investment. We said this about rare earth minerals. We were on top of this before anybody even got to it. If you're going to now be working to get the rare earth minerals out of Ukraine, you have to protect the investment. That in and of itself means security guarantees without saying the word security guarantees. We said it from the beginning. Building Patriots, that immediately means security guarantees. That announcement might be the bigger announcement that we're back at war with Iran, because that is saying that the Ukrainians have done something here, and that is that they have proven themselves, which is a very fascinating thing to recognize, because we're only a year plus removed from Zelensky in the Oval Office, where J.D. Vance is going after him. Zelensky's pushing back, and then Trump jumped in because Zelensky went too far. You don't have the cards. You don't have this. You don't have that. Now we're saying you've proven yourself and we'll help. We'll let you build Patriots. This all has to do with drone technology and how the Ukrainians have proven that they've got it. A very industrious thing that they've been able to do here. I wonder where they got the technology. United States and Israel. Cough, cough. United States and Israel. Cough. Was that subtle? I was going for subtle is what I was going for. Good Lord. What a thing. So the president is speaking, still going to be engaging. I'm assuming going to take questions because that's what he does. I'm going to bring more of this to you. Keep it right here, guys. I'm Tony Katz, and this is Tony Katz Today.
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9: 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Over the years, I have filled my home with rescue pets. I adopted my sweet Wilma as a senior dog. She reminds me how special older dogs really are. Some of my most cherished memories.

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1: The words are meaningless. It's the deeds that are going to matter. Tony Katz. Tony Katz today, an absolute pleasure. A saying of the Iranian regime, I don't like them at all, and frankly, I think we wasted a lot of time with them. I think we should just do our business. With all due respect, sir, you wasted your time with them. Now, I didn't want you to, and I said so very, very clearly. I also said I wish you the best. I'm willing to be wrong. Here we are now. Some people want to rub it in. Told you. Ha ha. What's our plan now? What is our plan now? And I'm here to tell you, I do not know how any plan works without troops on the ground. I don't know how it works. I can do math. I can plan this out. I have played 3 games of Stratego and 5 games of Risk. I am a general. And before everybody loses their mind, I never said they have to be American troops. Never once. So what is the plan? To take out an Iranian regime. An Iranian regime that is absolutely untrustworthy because their desire is the 12th Imam. Their desire is a worldwide caliphate. Their desire is not a peace. Their entire thought process is the elimination of Western civilization, of us as the great Satan. That's not going to go away. You're not going to convince the IRGC of this. You're not going to convince the clerics of this. Never once, never, ever, never, never. And the president said something that must be addressed, which is, 54,000 protesters have been killed. 54,000 protesters. I thought it was 40,000. First of all, that number's too large. 54,000 by this regime. The president had put out, before this all began, on social media, to the Iranian people that help is on its way. I think you actually have to provide the help. I think you have to provide the help. You have to end the regime, and that means boots on the ground. I just want to make sure everybody knows it. We were discussing this then. We're discussing it now. We discussed it first. We're still on it. We will be honest at all times. Other people want to rub it in. Ha ha, told you this wouldn't work. Great. What next? How do we handle this? That's the question. The president now taking questions from those assembled there as the NATO summit comes to a close.
2: So go ahead, please.
1: Let's hear the questions.
2: Sir, yes. Yes. No. The gentleman right here. The very tall gentleman who's very insecure. He doesn't want to ask the question. He's a handsome guy, but he's very insecure. Go ahead. Do you want to shout it out? Give him a mic. How about giving him a mic? You shout it out.
3: Your operation in Venezuela has been lauded as a military success, and yet the Iran war seems to be a strategic dead end for you. Why are you apparently unable to end the Iran war?
2: So I think we're doing just the opposite. The Iran war has been a tremendous military success. And, you know, I can only answer the question by saying they're not going to have a nuclear weapon. I think it's been, I was there for one reason that Iran cannot have a nuclear weapon. I call it, we denuclearize Iran, and that's happened. They will never have a nuclear weapon. That stuff is so far down under a mountain. It's a granite mountain that collapsed on top of it. Take months to get it out. I think it's a tremendous success, Iran. And you see the oil prices are lower than they were when I started. And people like to say that, but look, they have no military left. Their air force is gone. As I said, their ships are gone. 159 ships are gone. They're at the bottom of the sea. Their radar is gone. Everything's gone. So when you say not a success, it's a tremendous success. The fake news likes to say how well they're doing. They're doing terribly. They have 350% inflation. When the war started, they had like 6%, 5%. They have, they want to make a deal, but they don't know how to make a deal. And then they go around shooting ships at night. I don't like that. You know, they're dealing with very fine people. They're dealing with Steve Witkoff. They're dealing with Jared Kushner and J.D. Vance. And they're dealing with Marco and Scott. They're dealing with great people. But I don't know. I think they're a little loco. They're a little crazy. But they told us they'd like to go to the funeral of a very a person who was killed a lot of people, Khomeini,

0: a lot of people over the years, and there for a long time. Don't forget, what we did should have been done 47 years ago. It could have been done any time with it. Yes. This has gone on for, they were the bully of the Middle East. So they're a much different country. Now, in one day, all of their anti-aircraft things are gone. That doesn't mean they're not going to get a plane at some point. But all of it's gone. Everything's gone. Their leaders are gone. They had leaders, they're gone. And they had another set of leaders, they're gone. Now they have another set of leaders, they may be gone. Who knows? And you know what? I may be gone too. Because I'm their number one target. It's out all over the place. I'm their number one because they're scum. That's the way they act. And that's the way they've done it for 47 years. But I'm doing what's right for the country. I'm doing really what's right for the world. They have to be stopped. And they've killed thousands, hundreds of thousands of people.
1: And that much is true. They do have to be stopped. No rational person thinks the regime existing is good for us. But it was the way that question was phrased that we need to dig into. And we'll have more from the president coming up. This is Tony Katz today.
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3: From the KRMG 24-hour Fox News Center, I'm Kyle High with team coverage of our top stories. Sand Springs residents continue to say they were blindsided by the city's move to annex land for a proposed data center. Kyle Schmidt argues the city wasn't forthcoming when people asked what was happening. After failed recall efforts and ongoing lawsuits, Schmidt shifted toward improving transparency. That idea became MuniWatch, an app that he says monitors local government websites and alerts users when new meeting notices or documents appear.
4: And then if a new document gets posted, you get an email saying there's a new meeting scheduled.
3: Schmidt claims the app can track keywords like zoning or annexation and even provide AI-generated summaries of agendas. Subscriptions run $6 to $12 a month, and Schmidt says the goal is simply helping residents to stay informed and keep their local government accountable. Police say a woman is facing charges after crashing into an apartment complex while high on PCP.
5: It happened Friday at an apartment complex near East 11th Place and South 61st West Avenue. Tulsa police say 43-year-old Kenitra Dunn drove nearly 50 miles an hour through an apartment complex before crashing into a pavilion where children were nearby. Police say Dunn showed signs of intoxication and officers found what they believe was PCP inside her vehicle. She's accused of trafficking and distributing a controlled dangerous substance, DUI, reckless driving, leaving the scene of a crash, and obstruction. Dunn is a tribal citizen. Police say the case will be referred to federal and tribal authorities. Grant Merrill, 102.3 KRMG, Tulsa's news and talk.
3: And police say they're investigating after two kids were stabbed during a fight in North Tulsa.
6: It happened near the Apache Manor Apartments at Apache and Harvard last Friday around 11 p.m. According to Tulsa police, around 20 people were spotted fighting outside, and the crowd broke up as officers arrived. Police say they found a 16-year-old and an 11-year-old with stab wounds. Both children are expected to survive. TPD says none of the people officers talked with were cooperative, and they told different stories. Crystal Kelly, 102.3 KRMG, Tulsa's News and Talk.
3: Tulsa's most accurate and dependable forecast is coming up next.
7: We still have mostly sunny skies to deal with over the next few days. Tomorrow, though, warming up. 72 in the morning, right on average, but 96 for the high, 98 Thursday, 97 Friday, and low to mid-90s over the weekend, but we will see some weekend rain and thunder chances. I'm Chief Meteorologist James Adelot for Fox 23 and 102.3 KRNG Tulsa's News and Talk.
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0: getting them out. We're getting them all out. But we have, with the Biden open border policy, with Kamala as your border czar, remember? She was a border czar, but she never called Border Patrol, never once, and she never went to the border. The border was a disaster. Now it's fixed. It's fixed where we have nobody, and I don't do these numbers. Zero people come in through our border, through our southern border.
1: And good. Very, very good. Tony Katz today. Guys, President Trump is speaking now. He is there at the NATO summit. They're finishing up Ankara, Turkey. Of course, we have the renewed attacks on Iran. He has said we are done with negotiations. He believes that the MOU is dead. Pete Hegseth, the Secretary of War, Secretary of Defense, was scheduled to head to Israel. That has been canceled, it seems. He will be returning to the United States. We will see if there is more that comes forward from this in terms of, will there be more action? Will there be more direct action? Is there going to be a boots on the ground conversation? There's a series of things that's going to be asked by the American people. What comes next in this? What comes next on oil prices? What concerns do we have about American infrastructure? What concerns do we have about cells, about terrorist groups, about other connections? All true. But the only way to end this is to end the regime, because the regime cannot be dealt with. Something we have said and we have proven. There were a bunch of other things that came out of the NATO summit. Specifically, President Trump, with the conversation about Patriot missiles being built in Ukraine, about saying we're done with trade with Spain. We're done trading with Spain. They don't contribute to NATO. They haven't been helpful at all. We're done with them. Stop all trade to Spain. We'll get into that. But the president is still answering questions. And I want to hear some more of the questions and share that with you. Let's see what he has to say.
0: Who you with? NTD. Why don't you say your name and who you're with? It's always helpful.
2: Thank you, Mr. President, for doing this. Iris Tao with NTD, with a sister media with the Epoch Times. Okay. On communism, you've been issuing a wake-up call to Americans at home about the dangers of communism. And now you're speaking on the world stage. What's your message to people both living under communist and socialist regimes, but also people living under democracies like in Europe and America?
1: Oh, I love this.
2: Who may not have realized how close communism has come to home.
0: Yeah, that's a great question, actually. But look, I want to get the word out, because what's forming is communism in the country. And communism's easy to sell. I would be the greatest communist in history. I'd be right up there with Lenin. I'd be as good as anybody. You've got free rent for the rest of your life. What they don't say is that you'll be living in squalor in 12 months. You've got the free house. Would anybody like to have a free house? We'll take it away from somebody. We'll give it to you. You'll have murders all over the place. Communism's a disaster. It's been proven to be for thousands of years under different names, but same thing. It's very important. And, you know, it's funny. One of the reasons I do well, so well with Hispanic people, I set a record, Republicans. I get great numbers for the election, helped me get elected in a landslide. The Hispanics, because a lot of them came from countries.
1: I wonder if he turns it over to Marco Rubio.
0: Essentially communist. You know, whether you call them radical socialists or communists is not that much, but there's a little difference. When they say social democrats, we're social democrats, it sounds so nice. It's not nice. It's a very dangerous term. So I do talk about it, and I talk about it on TikTok, and I talk about it everywhere. I talk about it here. And you're right, it has become international, but it's never worked, and it's not going to work. What is working is the United States. So think of it. We have more jobs than we've ever had. People are making more money than they've ever made. I'm talking about workers now. I'm talking about workers. They're making higher salaries than they've ever made before. It's just the best system, and it's got flaws, but everything's going to have a little flaw, but it's been amazing. And when I watch what's happening, and I see these lowlifes getting, I mean, they're lowlifes. I watch them. I know good people. I know quality people. These are essentially lowlifes. And when I see what they're talking, I think they're very dangerous in many ways. And I've said it, and then I said, boy, that's a pretty big statement. Then I realized, you know, a couple of people said, I think you're probably right. I think this country, with this thing that's going around, is in more danger than it was during World War One, World War Two. If you talk about September 11th, if you talk about Pearl Harbor, that was big danger. I think the concept of us going communist, because one thing that happens when you go communist, you never come back, never comes back. You die in squalor. You die a horrible death. You die in squalor, and it gets very evil and very nasty. Yeah, please go ahead.
1: Now, that is completely and totally true. Absolutely accurate. Without question. Now, this is in line. I actually did think you would hand it over to Marco Rubio because no one does it better. No one does it better. It should be Marco Rubio and Ted Cruz leading this charge against communism. Those two guys, chef's kiss, perfect on the subject. But this is very much in line with his Venezuela speech at the UN in his first term, which I would say to date is it maybe I should go back and listen to the Mount Rushmore speech that he just gave. But that Venezuela speech in front of the UN or that speech in front of the UN talking about Venezuela is the best speech of his, certainly his first term, where he said the problem with communism in Venezuela is not that it was implemented improperly, but rather that it was implemented faithfully. And the crowd reaction to that, which was this delayed laugh. I can't believe he said that. Oh my gosh, that's such a good line. Wait, that's so true. And then applause. He hit it so on the head that the communist believes that every other time it's been tried, you see, it wasn't tried properly. It wasn't tried this way. It wasn't tried that way. And the truth is, the reality is, it's always been done the way it's supposed to be. It just doesn't work. But the communist is not smart enough to understand it because they believe the lie. No one believes the con more than the mark, and they try and resell it to somebody else. And it's always somebody else. It's always somebody else keeping you from doing this. It's always a Republican stopping you from doing this. Nothing stopped Lenin. Nothing stopped Stalin. All they did was engage a famine in Ukraine and starve millions of people. They're responsible for 100 million deaths plus. That's communism. I love this from the president.
3: Mr. President, Tyler Pager with the New York Times. Last month you said Iranian leaders were very rational people, nice people to deal with, strong people, smart people. Today you said they were scum, sick people, and being led by sick people. What changed, and do you think
0: that... I got to know. So?
3: Well,
0: I've said that about a lot. Now, when you say rational, I think they're much more rational than level one, level two. Level one is gone, level two is gone.
1: Marco Rubio laughing out loud behind the president. I don't know if anybody caught that. Laughing out loud. Why is things different? Because I got to know them. It's also how President Trump talks, and it drives everybody crazy. They were never good people. We all know this. We all know this. But it's the way he talks when he's trying to make a deal.
0: This is level three. I think they are more rational, but based on their actions over the last week or two, they're not doing a service to the people. And I think more than anything else, since I got to know them, and I'm not sure I want to make a deal with them. We can play games, but I'm not sure I want to make a deal. Let's just finish the job.
1: Yeah, please, go. Yes.
0: Go ahead.
1: I love
0: go ahead.
1: This.
0: Go ahead.
4: Thank you, Mr. President. Steve Sedgwick from CNBC. The oil markets are up today around about 7% for WTI and Brent as well. The world is taking you at your word, sir, that the MOU is over, that the ceasefire is over. What happens next, sir? Are we on the cusp of a full-scale return to full conflict?
0: Well, I'll tell you what happens next. We're never going to see Iran have a nuclear weapon, because that's much more important than the numbers you're talking about. The prices of oil are dropping like a rock. Now they'll be up a little bit. And this
1: yes,
0: will end
1: they are
0: quickly.
1: Up.
0: We have an oil glut right now because we got all those boats out of the strait. And it's going to drop. And I predicted everything. I've been right about everything. And I have been for a long time. That's how I got to be president three times. That's how I won three elections. I did very well in the second one. It was a rigged election. But I've been right. And oil's coming down now.
1: Man can't stop.
0: I have to make sure of one thing, that we don't have lunatics having control over nuclear weapons. So we have that now. There's no way they have a nuclear weapon. We have cameras, as an example, on the site that those beautiful B-2s at 1 o'clock in the morning 10 months ago blew up. They blew it up. We have cameras, that's called Space Force, if they're in space, but we have cameras that can read the badge of the person going over to a site, Mohammed something. We say, it's Mohammed something is there with shovels. Well, shovels won't get you there. The biggest machinery in the world probably won't get you there, if you want to know the truth. It's way, way below. But we're watching that. And if anybody goes there, they get blown up. So nobody's going to touch that. Eventually, we'll take it. But what we do have is we have that. That's gone. If we wouldn't have had that, they would have had a nuclear weapon, and they would have wiped out Israel. If I weren't president, Israel wouldn't exist. Now, we did it two times. When the JCPOA, the Obama deal, when that was originally conceived, everything went to Iran. $1.7 billion in cash, hundreds of billions of dollars. They thought they could buy peace with these people. You can't do that. So the big thing we have is more important than anything we can talk about is you can't let lunatics have nuclear weapons, and we've stopped that. And that should have been stopped on a couple of other occasions, too, with different countries, but they didn't do that. Yeah, please.
1: Now, he's right. You can't have lunatics have a nuclear weapon. You can't allow Iran to keep the Middle East hostage like North Korea tries to do with the Pacific Rim. I agree with this wholeheartedly. But let's go just a little bit deeper just for a moment. You can't say you're going to really push them. That the MOU, the Memorandum of Understanding, is over if you don't then do something about it. You have to do something about it. There has to be an action. And that's where the president has to make his move. So when you say that Witkoff and Kushner can still negotiate, no, they can't, because the regime won't stop. So the only answer is the regime must be stopped. Otherwise, no one's going to take you seriously, Mr. President. Oil prices will go up, but no one's going to take you seriously. You gotta make the move. Now, we're going to get into that, and this all brought to you by Incogni. 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

0: Stephen Nelson from the New York Post. I'd like you to address speculation that you're leaving Ankara not in the new Air Force One because of security concerns involving Iran. You've spoken today twice about them possibly assassinating you and possibly being successful. Did that concern have something to do
1: with it? Well, I speak about it a lot because, you know, the life of a president is very dangerous. It's 5.2%. You know what a race car driver is? 0.1%. A bull rider, that looks pretty dangerous. I mean, it's 0.1%. No, it's 5.2% is you don't make it. You should have told me you're an excellent reporter. You should have told me that years ago. Maybe I wouldn't have run. It's a very dangerous profession. No, I'm number one on the kill list for Iran. They're lovely people. I'm number one. So I don't know. I can't tell you that, but I don't really care because I'm doing my job and I'm doing it, I hope, better than anybody's ever done it because we have a country that's hot and really, really successful. But I mention it only because it's on the list. I mean, it came out. There was another list came out yesterday and I'm number one on, I like being number one on TikTok better, but I'm number one on the list for.
2: I will mention to you only that the president is talking about something very serious here and the threats to assassinate him and things we know coming from the Iranian clerics and all that jazz. Throughout this entire press conference, directly behind him, just over his right shoulder, is Marco Rubio. I have not seen Marco Rubio smile this much in a while. When the MOU got announced, did you see Marco Rubio? Did you see him smiling? Not once! He is smiling a lot. Maybe that tells you something. Maybe it does. Keep it here. I've got more President Trump and more to get to. This is Tony Katz today.
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17: From the KRMG 24-hour Fox News Center, I'm Kyle High with team coverage of our top stories. The former chief operating officer at Rhema Bible Church has pleaded guilty in regards to an animal cruelty case.
18: Tulsa pastor and former COO of Rhema Bible College, Craig Hagen, pleaded guilty to two misdemeanor counts of disturbing the peace for improperly using a residence as a kennel that neglected several animals. Hagen will pay fines and must complete a benchmark animal rehab curriculum program, also known as BARC. Tulsa County District Attorney Steve Kunzweiler expressed gratitude for the efforts of the animal welfare community in discovering and investigating cases like this. The DA also highlighted the need for a separate version of Oklahoma's animal cruelty law to address neglect cases where cruelty and malicious intent are not present. In June, Rhema Bible College removed Hagen as COO, saying his actions were inconsistent with the standards expected of those serving in ministry. Steve Knoll, 102.3 KRMG, Tulsa's news and talk.
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19: Karen Hatfield with the National Weather Service in Tulsa tells KRMG that high temperatures will be 5 to 10 degrees above normal for the rest of the week. Wednesday will see temperatures in the mid to upper 90s, and on Thursday, high temperatures could reach 100 degrees. Hatfield says,
20: so we will be looking at heat indices that are probably in that 105 to 110 range, especially as we get toward Thursday and Friday. We may be looking at more heat headlines later on this week in parts of the area, although we do not have any advisories or any warnings out right now.
19: Friday and into the early part of the weekend, the chances for shower and thunderstorms will be at 50 to 60%. Kirk McCracken, 102.3 KRMG, Tulsa's News and Talk.
17: Tulsa's most accurate and dependable forecast is coming up next.
21: We still have mostly sunny skies to deal with over the next few days. Tomorrow, though, warming up, 72 in the morning, right on average, but 96 for the high, 98 Thursday, 97 Friday, and low to mid 90s over the weekend, but we will see some weekend rain and thunder chances. I'm Chief Meteorologist James Adelot for Fox 23 and 102.3 KRMG, Tulsa's News and Talk.
16: Think your wind chimes are having a party? 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
22: Wind gusts over 60 miles per hour with us.
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27: Go ahead.
28: Hey, Sean McCreesh, New York Times. But why aren't you flying the new plane home?
27: Say what?
28: Why aren't you flying on the new Air Force
27: One? It's flying to Europe, to one of the big bases, two or three of the big bases, where we can show it to the people. And we'll be going home by normal methods. But we have it going to Europe to a couple of bases, actually one in particular, but it's going to go to a couple of bases, stop, so the soldiers can see it because it's truly magnificent. Yep.
29: Now, this is the second time that the New York Times asked this question while the president is giving that final press conference in Ankara, in Turkey, ending the NATO summit and then heading back to the United States. I don't know what it is that they're trying to accomplish with the question. I mean, it is okay to ask if Air Force One and the new Air Force One and the plane given by Qatar, which, full disclosure, man, do I hate that. Is it not capable of being utilized? What's the story here? Why wasn't it? Why aren't you on it? But to ask the question and ask the question and ask the question, are you trying to out what he's flying on? Are you trying to give anybody a heads up on maybe he'll be an easier target? What are you doing? And it's the second time the New York Times asked the question. It's, aren't you the same New York Times that didn't report properly on the sexual abuse allegations against Graham Plattner and purposely tried to ruin the life of Lindsay Fifield because she was a Republican? Just want to make sure. That's the same New York Times, right? Right. Right. Tony Katz. Tony Katz Today, a pleasure, guys. 833-GOT-TONY, 833-468-8669, 833-GOT-TONY. The president making news, kittens. Making news all over the place. With commentaries on near every subject, including stating that we are done with the memorandum of understanding and we already hit Iran and we might hit Iran hard again.
30: Ceasefire possibly over? Can we expect the resumption of full-scale hostilities?
27: They are behaving very badly, as they have for 47 years,
1: And, you know, we hit them hard last night after they launched. They launched a couple of, you don't have to know about this. You got stuff on your mind. But they launched a couple of drones and one rocket, one missile, and at ships, because they were in the strait, which they have every right to be. And so we hit them very hard last night. Very, very hard. Probably hit them hard again tonight. I'll give them a little warning. We're going to hit them hard tonight. But we'll see how it all works out. No, I'm not happy.
29: I don't think you should give them any warning. I think you should just end the regime. But to note, to state that the memorandum of understanding is over, it's a huge bit of news. And he dropped it like he was saying, hey, I'm just going to run out for some milk. What does one do with this information? How should one maneuver? What comes next? I mean, he was as clear as day in his press conference with the Secretary General, Mark Rutte, about what he thinks of this Iranian regime.
1: Attacked very powerfully last night. The very dangerous people from Iran, they're sick. There's something wrong with them. We said, go and do your funeral stuff. And instead of that, they start shooting rockets at ships yesterday. And so we hit them very hard last night, very hard. I would say 20 to 1, 20 times tougher. I told them every time you hit, we hit. And of course, they're dirty players, so they go after everyone, probably including me. I've been number one on their list for years. And they're a bunch of scum, you want to know the truth. They're scum. And so we don't like them. I don't like them. And they're evil people, and it's the denuclearization of Iran. And we're going to denuke it. We're not going to let them because they're crazy, and they can't have a nuclear weapon. And they go around killing people. They've killed thousands and thousands of our soldiers. They've killed hundreds of thousands of innocent people. They had the roadside bomb, Soleimani. I took care of him first term. And that was a big thing because I think they probably would be a lot stronger had he been around, because he was a bad guy, but he was an evil genius. But a bad guy. And he... Roadside bomb. The roadside bomb is a bomb that goes on when you're driving your little vehicle around, and it goes on and you have no legs, no arms, and no face. And they've killed thousands and thousands of people. Even the SS Cole was theirs. You remember?
29: The USS Cole is a very important attack worthy of remembering. But the president also noted that the Iranian regime has taken out 54,000 protesters. Killed, murdered 54,000 protesters. I would remind the president that he said to the Iranian people via social media, help is on its way. You have now had 3 months of dawdling, 3 months of some alleged ceasefire that I was supposed to believe was going to do some good. If that is indeed over, if these people are indeed scum, if indeed they cannot be trusted, then can the people of Iran, whom you said help is on its way, can they actually believe it? Now, before anybody gets upset with me, like I'm putting pressure on the president, understand that this is the question that's coming. He said it, and this will have a negative effect on an electorate. He said help was on its way, and he hasn't helped these people. Will he help them or not? That's going to be the question. Don't get angry with me. I'm trying to set them up for victory, and the answer is yes, you're going to go help them. And here you have this coalition of boots on the ground. We've been on this from the beginning. The only way this ends, the only way this ends, is with boots on the ground. And the president, just in case you missed it, asked the question point blank, is the MOU, the Memorandum of Understanding, over?
6: Over. Is the ceasefire done? Is the MOU dead?
27: That's a very interesting question. To me, I think it's over. I don't want to deal with them anymore. They're scum. You know what scum is? They're scum. They're sick people. They're led by sick people. And they're vicious, violent people. And if they had a nuclear weapon, they'd use it. As far as I'm concerned, it's over. I'll speak to our negotiators. They want to negotiate. They're good people. Steve Witkoff, Jared Kushner. But they have to come back to me. As far as I'm concerned, it's just a waste of time dealing with them. They're liars. We make a deal. And they, if I make a deal with him, we have a deal. And he goes out, he talks. We make a deal. Everyone's agreed. No nuclear weapon. We make a deal. They go outside, talk to the press. They say, we never even talked about it. There's something wrong with them. They're cuckoo. As far as I'm concerned, it's over.
29: Now, if it's over, Mr. President, how can Steve Witkoff and Jared Kushner keep negotiating? I cannot stand when he creates problems for himself. Drives me nuts. And all I'm doing is pointing out the places where the president is going to have to square the circle. But maybe that will get done with Pete Hegseth returning to the United States, not going to Israel, although that could also be a head fake. And what comes next? Because it's not like they have to sit down tonight and say, okay, the president wants to keep going. What's our plan? There's already a plan. And I would remind everybody that the president decided to hit Iran while he was in Ankara, while he's in Turkey. While I'm utilizing the wrong terminology for the military people out there, but I hope you'll appreciate the sentiment. And if you have a way of me saying it better, I'll say it better. He's saying it while he's basically in theater. He's in range. He's in Turkey, and he's setting up the deal, and he's saying hit them here and hit them there, and he's given the go order. He's with the Secretary of Defense, Secretary of War. He's with the Secretary of State. He's with the Secretary of the Treasury. It's a large part of the cabinet with him. Right there in Turkey, and he is still giving the orders. That is mostly fearless. That much it is. But the president took questions at the end of this conference, this summit. And it wrapped up like this.
27: Go ahead. You want to go? Okay, go ahead.
6: Mr. President, Harici Media, Tuncay Koç, Türkiye. Mr. President, it seems that the war with Iran may start again. What do you expect from your European allies?
27: I don't think it's going to start again. I think it's going to go very quickly. They hit a couple of ships, and so we hit them much harder. When they hit, we hit 10 times harder. You know, we hit much harder than they do. We have a lot better equipment than they do. We may even, somebody asked before, do you think you'll hit them tonight? I said, we might, yeah, we might. But when they hit, we hit, you know? That's what they, we use their language, we speak their language. No, I don't think so. I think anything that happens is going to be over very quickly. And we'll only make it safer, including for oil. Oil is going to be very free, very easy, and it's going to happen very fast. We have the Hormuz Strait, the boats have pulled out. I mean, it is a gusher of oil right now. We have a lot of oil. And no, anything that happens is going to happen very fast.
29: They're not taking out the regime. And this is the kind of stuff that make people crazy, drive people nuts. You said the MOU is over. You've already engaged the hits. I want you to finish the job. I think the vast majority of people want you to finish the job. Now you're discussing not finishing the job. You can't balance the necessity of the end of the regime that you called scum and sick and then try and keep oil prices this low because you're trying not to scare the market futures up. Take out the threat. You don't have to worry about the futures. That's my take.
27: We're not looking for long term. Okay. Go ahead, Red.
7: Here, President, you said today in a slide Sarah, with MS Now. You said today that countries...
27: You're with who?
7: MS Now.
27: MS Now. What a, that's a failing network. Why would you want to work for them? MS Now, can you imagine? They wanted to get away. They took the name NBC because they were embarrassed by it. Go ahead, let's go.
7: You said today, wait to hear this question. You said today that countries like Spain, Italy, and the UK were not there for the U.S. and its war with Iran. Should those countries be attacked, will the U.S. be there for them?
27: Well, I'll tell you what. Number one, Spain has been very bad, but, you know, the Italy's been good, and almost all of the countries have been good. They just had a bad moment. They didn't help us. We didn't need the help, but if we would have wanted the help, I said, by the way, if I want help, sure would rather remain on the sidelines, and I didn't like that answer. UK gave an answer that was sort of weirder than that. They went out. I said, would you like to help? They said, we do, but we want to wait till the war's over. This was not in the spirit of Winston Churchill. So, yeah, I mean, I'll tell you what, I can only say if there's one word that comes out of today, it's unification. I've never seen anything like it. Every one of those countries, they love us, they love each other. That was tremendous unification. It was a nice thing to say, and it was a very fair question, too.
29: Wow. Given MS Now the fair question, would we be there to protect those European nations? I absolutely hate the fight that almost got started between Trump and Giorgia Meloni, the prime minister of Italy. I think Meloni is a little bit nuts in all the good ways. Sorry, prime minister of Italy. Yeah, I said prime minister. I didn't say president. Prime minister of Italy. I think she's nuts in all the good ways. I like Giorgia Meloni. If they didn't give us access to an air base, I think that's wrong. But I don't think you end the relationship over it. And Meloni, I think, understands the Italian people way better than we do. I think she's got a better relationship than a lot of these European leaders with her people. Keir Starmer fantasizes about having that relationship. Same thing is true with the German chancellor. Yes, even if Spain were to be attacked, I believe the United States would be there. But calling out Spain for being so disgusting as to recognize Palestine as a nation when it doesn't even exist. For recognizing that they don't fund their own defense. They aren't a funder of NATO. They don't seem to care. Their nonsense socialist policies. That is a good thing to call out. But yes, I do think they would be there. We will get a little more into it. Also, Marjorie Taylor Greene. I believe the term is yutz because I'm on radio and that's all I can say. Keep it here. I'm Tony Katz. This is Tony Katz Today.
8: Here we are in the hottest couple days of the week, getting right up to the edge of triple digits, especially for Thursday. We'll have the latest forecast and when rain moves back in. Plus today's top local stories and Tulsa's most frequent traffic updates. 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

0: Marjorie Taylor Greene goes on The View because when you've decided you're going to spend the rest of your days hating President Trump, that's what you do. Tony Katz. Tony Katz today, guys, an absolute pleasure to be here. A pleasure to be with you. You know, it's one thing to be opposed to war. It's another thing to be opposed to Trump. But Marjorie Taylor Greene decided, the former congresswoman from Georgia, who only resigned from Congress and only turned aggressively nasty towards President Trump, not because she believes in America first, but because she wanted assistance in running for higher office, whether that was Senate or whether that was the governor's mansion in Georgia. And the White House sat her down and looked at internal polling and said, you can't win anything. What do you mean? We can't help you with this. You're a big, hot mess. You're out of your head. And she went scorched earth. And part of her scorched earth theory is that everything going on, no matter what it is, it's because Israel bad. Dude, there's a lot to say about Israel. Like, there's a lot to say about Turkey. Like, there's a lot to say about China. There's a lot to say about a lot of countries. But she's on The View, and it's Alyssa Farah Griffin who's actually pushing back. This is madness, clearly written by Tucker Carlson.
1: That you tweeted yesterday that you kept up. You seem to imply that AIPAC might be involved with the latest allegations of sexual assault by Graham Plattner. Israel Public Affairs Committee.
2: Okay. Mm-hmm.
1: Well, criticism of AIPAC is perfectly legitimate political discourse. Do you not understand that this plays into anti-Semitic tropes about Jews controlling things, about Jews and money and power and politics? What do you even mean by that?
2: Well, what I mean by that is it's unfortunate that rich donors that put Israel first are playing in American politics.
1: Well, just AIPAC, like my friend, is American donors, to be clear. It's Americans who care about
2: No. They care about Israel first. Israel's committing genocide.
1: Only American citizens can contribute to AIPAC.
2: Let me tell you the future of this country. Is Americans are sick and tired of funding Israel's genocidal wars that are killing children.
1: Millions of Americans,
2: in Gaza,
1: including me, support Israel, for the record. That may be your
2: I don't
1: position.
2: Support the government of Israel. I support and people.
0: You don't support anything, you lunatic. You started with, never mind the rest of your garbage. Graham Plattner puts a Nazi tattoo on his chest. Graham Plattner has sexually abused multiple women. Graham Plattner, the candidate, Democrat candidate for Senate in Maine, fantasizes about pleasuring himself in a porta potty. And your answer is

0: APAC? Honey. Pookie. Boo-boo. Bitch, please. Oh, I'm going to get emails. Don't care! APAC? There comes a moment where people should be embarrassed. Even the Tucker Carlson acolyte should be like, okay, that's... And then she's mostly mad at APAC. Why?
1: And I support Americans, and I support our tax dollars being used for our purposes.
2: Do you see how this
1: APAC took out one of my good friends, Thomas Massey, okay? And Thomas Massey worked for his district.
2: Thomas APAC Massey lost because Donald Trump endorsed against Thomas Massey.
0: That's Alyssa Farah Griffin from The View making sense. The world's upside down. This is Tony Katz today.
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4: From the KRMG 24-hour Fox News Center, I'm Kyle High with team coverage of our top stories. Emergency rooms and fire crews across Green Country saw a spike in calls over the 4th of July weekend. Saturday's holiday stacked severe firework injuries on top of already busy weekend trauma cases. In North Tulsa, a 12-year-old boy lost his hand, and in Tuttle, a mother lost two fingers while protecting her daughter. Dr. Aaron Alvarado, a trauma surgeon at Ascension St. John, says heat and alcohol make celebrations even riskier.
5: Sometimes a slightly different outcome in judgment with the festivities, whether it be explosives or fires or boats. But then you also have unintended consequences such as heat stroke or dehydration.
4: Tulsa Fire have responded to 10 burned or explosion injuries since July 1st, which is double of last year, and battled multiple fires tied to discarded fireworks. National data shows fireworks injure about 13,000 people and spark more than 32,000 fires annually. And a countdown on Garth Brooks' website is over, and the announcement has been made.
6: Garth Brooks' website was counting the days until an announcement, and today the country superstar revealed he is going back on tour with the Blame It All on My Roots Arena Tour starting in August in Indianapolis. This tour marks a return to the arenas that made him a legend and will feature the iconic drum pod and a production that changed live music forever. The tour will be recorded as part of a new approach to capturing live shows, offering fans a unique experience. General sales for tickets begins on July 17th at 9 a.m. There are no pre-sales and purchases will be limited to 8 tickets. Brooks started his career in 1985, playing in bars and clubs in the Stillwater area. Crystal Kelly, 102.3 KRMG, Tulsa's News and Talk.
4: Tulsa's most accurate and dependable forecast is coming up next.
7: We still have mostly sunny skies to deal with over the next few days. Tomorrow, though, warming up, 72 in the morning, right on average, but 96 for the high, 98 Thursday, 97 Friday, and low to mid-90s over the weekend, but we will see some weekend rain and thunder chances. I'm Chief Meteorologist James Adelot for Fox 23 and 102.3 KRNG, Tulsa's News and Talk.
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0: more things. Tony Katz today, so dominated by what happened with President Trump in Ankara. I always thought it was Ankara, but it's pronounced Ankara. And I've also, all of a sudden they started calling Turkey, Turkey. Is this what we do now? Kiev is Kiev and Turkey is Turkey. And it turns out that we've been pronouncing it wrong. The United States is now referred to as the awesome place. So please, would everyone say that properly? Thank you. What are three more things? These are things that should be front page news, but because of all the front page news, it doesn't make the front page. And that's why I bring it to you now as three more things. This is the national co-chair of the Democratic Socialists of America. And they call themselves the Democratic Socialists of America because commie loser didn't fit on a t-shirt. And the Democratic Socialists of America want you to know that they have no interest in the Democrat Party at all. None. What they are about is overtaking. What they are about is domination. They are not Democrats. They have no interest in the United States and in its existence. They have no interest in the Constitution. None. You would have to be a member of the Democrat Party to believe them when they say, we're just like you. You would have to be a Democrat to say, welcome, we have a very big tent. They are what they are, what they are. And this is their national co-chair. The video from Canary Mission.
1: We've been able to use the ballot line in a way that is, taking advantage of like this particular feature of our American political system. And the expectation is that they're working with DSA, with elected leaders of the DSA chapter to set policy, to set strategy together and kind of drive that long term. So in places like that, DSA kind of already is an opposition party. Like those are all, I think every city I mentioned, it's pretty Democratic governed. So Republicans are not really a factor, but DSA kind of is operating as an opposition party. So we're not just endorsing people on paper and then, you know, maintaining a checklist of like whether they checked off enough things or they, you know, they broke with us on these things. But like more and more, our ability to hold people accountable comes through the expectation that like, you know, we made you happen and we can, you know, if you do break with us enough, we can withhold that. You know?
0: They're not interested in relationships. They're interested in power. Why would any Democrat anywhere make the outrageous assumption that these are people who can be reasoned with? These are people you want to work with. The Democratic Socialists are, first of all, not Democratic Socialists. There is no such thing as a Democratic Socialist. It is a lie. They are communists, but they rebranded so really foolish 21-year-olds from Berkeley would be happy to join and put on a keffiyeh and then protest about Lord only knows what. That's what they did. That's what they did. This was the way in. It's a rebrand and a rebrand from Democrat to liberal to progressive. It's always a rebrand because their brand is so incredibly bad. It's always a rebrand. And this is just more of the example that there's no such thing as a Democratic Socialist. It is a lie. They're all liars. It is also, I mean, they are communists. And we have seen that in nation after nation, specifically South America, Central America, that had all this socialism, they have pushed away. They have pushed away from all of this. This is Bolivia, where they have elected Rodrigo Paz, ending 2 decades of Socialism Party being in charge. Why has this happened in so many places? With Milei in Argentina and others, Bukele in El Salvador. How has this happened? It's because nations that have lived under the hellscape that is socialism, nay, communism, know that it is garbage. Venezuela went from an oil-producing, metropolis, thriving nation to a nation where people had to kill pigeons to eat. That's socialism. That is Zoran Mamdani's future for New York. Oh, well, crime is down because of Mamdani. Crime is down, but buildings collapsing is up. Oh, this building thing is crazy. There's this building near Grand Central. I think I've got a story about this somewhere. And it basically collapsing. Because they started to add on to it. It was an old Pfizer building. And they started to add on to it. They were going to turn it into a residential building, but they didn't shore it up properly. And then between the 21st and 22nd floor, it starts buckling. I mean, actual examples of just cracking. Oh, I have a photo. Oh, I didn't know I had a photo. Oh, dang. Wait, hold on here. That's one of the supports inside the building. You know how, let's say you were bending your knee, but it wasn't a full squat. You were just bending your knee a little bit, right? You're just bending your knee a little bit. So the knee, let's say the knee was reaching the toe, right? So you don't want to go over the toes, right? So the knee is, that's what the concrete pillars look like. Holy cow. I'm sometimes amazed that we can still build buildings that stay upright. Like, it is amazing to me. These skyscrapers, incredible. It is equally amazing that someone could so misdo the math, misread the math, that they didn't realize that the pillars wouldn't hold. I mean, you think a little bit about the Surfside condo disaster in Florida. And how horrifying that is. And it has really changed condo living. Really and truly has had this crushing effect. It's frightening. It's amazing that somehow this is even possible. So they have shorted up, but they haven't been able to yet work the construction to get things really set. They've got some temporary structures, and still, this whole thing can go. This whole thing can fall. This is really, really bad stuff. And as I knew the story last night, this might have changed from now. You know, they evacuated buildings around it, and those people weren't able to go home last night. And I don't think they can go home this morning. And I'm not sure if they're going to be able to go home tomorrow. As much as, hey, New Yorkers, you voted for Mamdani, you get what you get. I wouldn't want this for them. This is really bad. But I don't blame Mamdani for what happened in this building. I don't blame Mamdani or credit him for a reduction in crime. We can credit a tremendous amount of things going on around the country for that. I would give Trump and the administration more credit. Maybe this is what happens when you remove illegal immigrants. No, am I not allowed to say that? Can I get a ruling on that? Am I allowed to say that? No? Yes? Maybe? I'm going to go with yes. Well, prove me wrong. You remove criminals. Not every illegal immigrant is a criminal. I wholeheartedly agree, except for the breaking the law part of getting into the country without being allowed into the country. Aside from them breaking the law on that, you're right. Not every illegal immigrant is a violent criminal. Absolutely true. But we can leave open the fact that there are some illegal immigrants that are violent criminals. And certainly if we aren't vetting people like the Biden administration didn't vet people, we have no idea how many violent criminal illegal immigrants are in the United States of America. And maybe deportations have been, in a way, very helpful and made us safer. It is the South American, Central American countries that are moving away from this. That they are trying aggressively to find a different way forward. Is Bolivia going to have luck? Well, as the Washington Times reports, there are protests and blockades. There's been a temporary state of emergency. The United States is watching, says Pete Hegseth. Bolivia must not allow itself to fall prey to the old status quo of narco-terrorist dominance in the region. We will continue to support our partners like Bolivia to ensure that narco-terrorists are deterred from profiting on death and destruction in our hemisphere. So the idea is that there are people trying to create so many problems in Bolivia that they get rid of this guy. Because the people who profited from the evil want to keep profiting from the evil. But more and more the nations say, we're done. We're looking for something different. The people have had enough. I'm thrilled for them. This is what you want to see. And then there are the people who can't admit that what they're doing is absolute failure. This brings us to the mayor of Chicago, Brandon Johnson, $130 million budget shortfall. And the answer is, you didn't pay enough taxes.
2: Where are other options? We did not need to cede to big money interests and fall back on the tired practice of balancing budgets on the backs of working people. The corporate head tax, which was projected to bring in $100 million, would have prevented this shortfall.
0: The corporate head tax. Should we look it up together? What in the world is this? The tax would impose a monthly fee on large employers based on their number of Chicago-based employees, with rates evolving from an initial $21 per employee for firms with over 100 workers to a revised $33 per employee for companies with 500 employees or more. And it would bring about $82 to $100 million annually. And it would fund community safety initiatives and youth employment programs and violence intervention and mental health services for police. So a company is successful and hiring people. And the answer from Chicago is, let's punish them with a tax. And you believe, Mayor Johnson, that these people would stay? You think they're going to stay. You can't work a budget. You can't engage safety. And therefore, you blame the corporations, which do all the hiring, for not keeping people safe. I blame the big cities. Maybe that's just it. You know, Atlas Shrugged is a very good book. Chicago has to fail. And the people have to cry out, and the power has to just go out in New York and in Seattle. They have to fail, and we have to watch the horror show as if we haven't watched enough of the horror show. History hasn't taught us enough, and people will learn not to vote for this crap. I will say it again. States should implement a law that people who move to their state should not be allowed to vote in local or statewide elections for 3 years. Federal elections, of course. You have to learn where you live before you vote. You can't let people come from Illinois to your state and vote. Seattle to your state and vote. What are you, crazy? They'll vote for garbage. Can't allow that. I'm Tony Katz. This is Tony Katz Today.
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0: So social media companies have been getting sued regarding the mental health of their users. Tony Katz today, and Meta is being sued for being responsible for a mental health crisis. I don't know if they're really responsible or are parents responsible who don't keep an eye on their kids. And their Meta, which owns Facebook, is saying, look, if you take a look at the penalties that California, Colorado, Kentucky, New Jersey are arguing, they're saying if they should win this, we would have to pay $1.4 trillion in penalties. And the argument is that's our valuation. They wrote that a sanction of that size has no analog in the history of consumer protection enforcement. That the proposals from these states are unsubstantiated and outlandish. I have no doubt that that is true. That the states are saying, oh, it's Meta, it doesn't matter, there's not an amount too big. How much is our children's mental health worth? Right? That's what they're going to say, and then they're going to just add all the zeros that they can. I do not argue that the algorithm, however you want to describe it, creates this scrolling, doom-scrolling mentality. I argue that if you're a parent who allows your 12-year-old social media, you're not doing a good job as a parent. If you want to get angry with me, ain't my problem. You're in charge. All their friends are on social media. Who cares? It's your kid. Do you care about that stuff? And if you do, well, then that's that. 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We're back to war with Iran. That's coming up. This is Tony Katz today.
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6: From the KRMG 24-hour Fox News Center, I'm Kyle High with team coverage of our top stories. Sand Springs residents continue to say they were blindsided by the city's move to annex land for a proposed data center. Kyle Schmidt argues the city wasn't forthcoming when people asked what was happening. After failed recall efforts and ongoing lawsuits, Schmidt shifted toward improving transparency. That idea became MuniWatch, an app that he says monitors local government websites and alerts users when new meeting notices or documents appear.
26: And then if a new document gets posted, you get an email saying there's a new meeting scheduled.
6: Schmidt claims the app can track keywords like zoning or annexation and even provide AI-generated summaries of agendas. Subscriptions run $6 to $12 a month, and Schmidt says the goal is simply helping residents to stay informed and keep their local government accountable. Police say a woman is facing charges after crashing into an apartment complex while high on PCP.
27: It happened Friday at an apartment complex near East 11th Place and South 61st West Avenue. Tulsa police say 43-year-old Kenitra Dunn drove nearly 50 miles an hour through an apartment complex before crashing into a pavilion where children were nearby. Police say Dunn showed signs of intoxication and officers found what they believe was PCP inside her vehicle. She's accused of trafficking and distributing a controlled dangerous substance, DUI, reckless driving, leaving the scene of a crash, and obstruction. Dunn is a tribal citizen. Police say the case will be referred to federal and tribal authorities. Greg Merrill, 102.3 KRMG, Tulsa's news and talk.
6: And police say they're investigating after two kids were stabbed during a fight in North Tulsa.
28: It happened near the Apache Manor Apartments at Apache and Harvard last Friday around 11 p.m. According to Tulsa police, around 20 people were spotted fighting outside, and the crowd broke up as officers arrived. Police say they found a 16-year-old and an 11-year-old with stab wounds. Both children are expected to survive. TPD says none of the people officers talked with were cooperative, and they told different stories. Crystal Kelly, 102.3 KRMG, Tulsa's News and Talk.
6: Tulsa's most accurate and dependable forecast is coming up next.
29: We still have mostly sunny skies to deal with over the next few days. Tomorrow, though, warming up. 72 in the morning, right on average, but 96 for the high, 98 Thursday, 97 Friday, and low to mid-90s over the weekend, but we will see some weekend rain and thunder chances. I'm Chief Meteorologist James Adelot for Fox 23 and 102.3 KRNG Tulsa's News and Talk.
30: Here we are in the hottest couple days of the week, getting right up to the edge of triple digits, especially for Thursday. We'll have the latest forecast and when rain moves back in. Plus today's top local stories and Tulsa's most frequent traffic updates. 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
4: But one of the things I think we're going to be talking about today, just a little birdie told me this, about the fact that we'll give them the right to make patriots. We'll show them how to do it. It's very complex, actually, but it's you'll figure out the complexity quickly. And we're talking about that, and we'll, the company that makes them, which is building now 4 plants, you know, all of our companies, we'll be able to do this in 2 to 3 months. If you order a Patriot, now you have to wait a long time for them. Same thing with Tomahawks. We have a lot of certain equipment, but with the, they call it the elite equipment. And you don't need elite equipment necessarily for a war. But so what are the things we're going to be talking about is you'll, we're going to give a license to you to make Patriots. That's pretty cool, right?
5: Larry? Yeah. If I'm Vladimir Zelensky, I'm overjoyed. That's President Trump in Ankara saying that, oh yeah, Patriots, you got it. What else do you need? The president of the United States engaged more conversation about foreign policy and changes to foreign policy in a 6-hour span than we may have seen in a long, long time. Tony Katz today. Good to be with you. Stephen Yates joins us right now of the Heritage Foundation, heritage.org. He focuses on China policy, but everything has a connection to China policy. And Stephen Yates, glad to have you here. Let's start where this thing starts. This is the president of the United States, Donald Trump. You've seen pictures. And he starts with this announcement that, yeah, you know, the memorandum of understanding, we tried. We did what we could to make it work. But you know what? This deal right here, this is very, very, very over.
6: Over. Is the ceasefire done? Is the MOU dead?
4: It's a very interesting question. To me, I think it's over.
5: He then goes on, Stephen Yates. Iran can't be trusted. They're terrible. They're lunatics. They're cuckoo. They're violent. They're dangerous. They're liars. What the heck just happened with the president?
7: Well, Tony, my favorite formal diplomatic term in that exchange was cuckoo. He delivered it with such pizzazz. In some ways, I'm not surprised. I'm only surprised it took somewhat this long to arrive at this point, because this rope-a-dope routine that Iran had been playing through the negotiations was getting a bit stale. And I don't perceive Donald Trump as being someone with endless patience for that kind of stuff. And I think they basically used up their last straw. So we'll see what comes of it. The immediate change was the Treasury waiver was lifted. So the economic maximum pressure is back in place. And amongst all the other things he said in these different avails, he also said that the blockade on Iran is going back into place. Is everyone else free to go? That we're gonna block them in. And he says, you know, we hit them hard last night and we're gonna hit them hard again tonight. Isn't that right, Marco? Referring to our distinguished Secretary of State. So basically, I think we're back to the basics, which are the right pieces of this puzzle for getting this through to fruition. He's made clear that, you know, there's already been a form of regime change, but maybe some more needs to happen, even though that's not his goal. It's all about the nuclear for him, but they're going to have to degrade the IRGC further. And there's sort of an intimation that other allies in the region might be a part of that, which is an interesting thing to be saying with Erdogan sitting right next to him in some of these conversations, the NATO Secretary General next to him in some of these conversations, and the President of Ukraine next to him in some of these conversations.
5: So when we talk about the oil sanctions, understand that the Iranians were given a waiver that allowed them to sell oil on the world stage, the sanctions lifted. This has now been rescinded, which means the sanctions are there, which means other nations buying oil from Iran have to deal with the consequences from the United States, and most don't want to do that. But let's break down these three component pieces as you brought it up in different ways, because there's a Spain conversation, there's a Zelensky conversation, and there's a Turkey conversation. Let's start there with the idea that Turkey is going to be allowed to purchase the F-35 strike fighter. This is something that they were part of the manufacturing of going back to 2019, I think it was, or maybe a little bit even earlier than that. And yes, 2015. And then they purchased the S-400 missile system, the Russian missile system, which they were basically billing as the F-35 destroyer. And we said, you can't be a part of this. How do we get to a place where we allow Erdogan, who has been much more eastward looking than westward looking, much more Islamist looking than Western civilization looking, how do we allow this military, which already has a lot of NATO hardware, to have access to the F-35?
7: It's a very tough question, and it's a tough reality, too. The only thing I can sort of try to deduce is that the Russian capabilities have been challenged profoundly by Ukraine, and I think that some systems that we thought were insurmountable maybe are not as insurmountable as we thought. Some of the tech from Russia and China that we thought was a significant challenge for us and was provided to Iran has not proven to be a significant challenge for us. It might be that we have a different technical interpretation of what the basis for that switch to the sanctions approach was earlier in this F-35 process. Obviously the president, the Ukraine conversation is not divorced from it. He's talking about missile defense as a shield, a defensive system, and Ukraine has a unique manufacturing supply chain. There's a value for value exchange there on drones plus Patriots and missile defense. So I think the president is basically stepping back, whether it's Turkey, whether it's Iran, whether it's the Russia-Ukraine thing, and saying, where are we today? We seem to have some different tools and opportunities at the moment. He seems to have a bit of confidence that he can keep Israel and Turkey from coming to blows, which I think is kind of the item number one when this Pandora's box was opened. Prime Minister Netanyahu had a pretty strong reaction.
5: Oh, yeah, and not undoubtedly true. Of course he did. There's no question. Talking to Steve Yates of the Heritage Foundation, heritage.org, not only is Israel having a reaction, the Greeks are losing their mind because they just got the F-35 strike fighter, and Turkey still wants Greece. You're going back as many years as one can count on their fingers and toes times a million here. And the Greeks are saying, you can't give these people the F-35. But Turkey looks at this and says, Saudi Arabia got the F-35. Now, it's not as advanced as the one the Israelis have, but this is a little bit of, if the United States needed some planes, there they would be. And this is a little bit about who's going to be the hegemonic power in the Middle East, Saudi Arabia or Turkey. So break this part down for us. If you're the United States, who do you want absolutely on your side, and who do you want not so angry with you, and which is the easiest to manage?
7: Oh, I think that's a pretty good frame, because I think that is sort of the balancing act that the president's strategy, that is somewhat of an expanded Abraham Accords framework, but it's a little bit more than that now. And so when you're looking at this particular capability, the short answer is, who's the dominant power? Who's the real hegemon? It's still the United States. That's the person who can pick up the marbles and go home. That's the person that can put the sanctions in place or take them off when you're doing the right kinds of things. And so I think that that's part of what is going on in this conversation. Also, having the president say that we're looking into it, or we might make that deal, or this is the direction we're going. We're not talking about something that is, you know, you order it today and Amazon delivers it tomorrow to your doorstep. So there's still a time and a process with this, but I think he's looking at getting that supply chain up and running, selling to others who are willing to buy, balancing our equities across this region. And who knows, maybe this is an investment in a post-Erdogan Turkey if one of those ever comes to fruition.
5: Well, age could make that come to fruition. Look, I saw him sitting there. He doesn't look awful. He doesn't look great to the extent that I could diagnose somebody from staring at them through a video screen. But Turkey is one part of what took place. Of course, the big part is saying that the memorandum of understanding is over. The Iranians can't be trusted. I could sit here and say, told you, all I want. I could sit here and say J.D. Vance is wrong on foreign policy and believes that he can somehow change the will of a group of people who believe in the 12th Imam and believe in the worldwide caliphate and our being subjugated to the whims and the desires of their view of Allah. But that doesn't help. What helps is a recognition that if he's saying the MOU is over, the Memorandum of Understanding, if we already hit some of these areas yesterday, if we're engaging, as you discussed, the blockades, if we're no longer allowing them to sell oil, the question is, are we back to just playing this kind of patchwork kind of attack, or are we in the phase of end the regime, and how does that not involve troops on the ground?
7: Well, there's a lot of ways it doesn't involve American troops on the ground. There might be others that are involved in that process. Frankly, the president has a lot of options. A lot of us have been saying this all through this journey, and there's parts of it that have been head scratching. And that's what's going to happen when you're on the outside, as I am now. The president and his team obviously have better, more real time and accurate information than those of us who've sort of been there, done that, but are trying to read things from outside the puzzle palace. It's been a very confusing last month or two, I would say, especially. But really, what the president said in these meetings openly is basically the assessment a lot of us had arrived at, and he had to know to a degree all along the way. And even as he is saying these things about the regime and going back to hitting targets and also opening the aperture for allies in the region to hit targets, there's the question of how do you then degrade the IRGC further? That has to be the highest priority in this. Yes, put the blockade in place, have the straits open, but you have to degrade the IRGC further. I think he's more of a gradualist on this. And that might be frustrating to me. It might be frustrating to other people, but I think he's going to continue this sort of constant gardening approach to this. And whether it involves the Israelis, involves some of our Gulf allies, who knows? There might be some surprises that come up. But economically, this regime is not strong. Militarily, this regime is not strong. And they are strong enough to be a problem, but they are not strong to impose their will. And there's sort of this tipping point that has to come, but we don't know when. when the people have to say enough. You sort of failed the Chinese mandate of heaven test. And we need to eat. We need to have a real economy. And we think you're what's standing in the way of that. That's what we've been waiting for. And I think the president has been hoping that a deal would do that, hoping that pressure would do that, and an invasion, a further invasion and occupation effort would not be in the cards.
5: Now, the reference to the Chinese mandate of heaven test is the idea that there is a noble ruler out there, someone who can lead the people. And it's the idea that, yeah, you haven't proven that leadership. You haven't shown that leadership yet. Stephen Yates, we're going to have more with him coming up. Find everything I do over at TonyKatz.com. Much more show to get to. Keep it right here. This is Tony Katz Today.
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5: 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And then you saw the strikes just the other day, and that it raised to about $69 a barrel. And then you see where we were midday today at $75 a barrel on the West Texas crude. Brent crude at $79 plus. Not surprising. Not surprising in the slightest. Tony Katz today. Good to be here. Good to be with you. You can't trust the Iranian regime. We're going to be talking more about this. It's nothing that we haven't said from the beginning. And I just, for clarity, I could do all of the told you so's. We can do all of the told you so's we want. None of that matters. A lot of people you're going to see on social media and radio and TV, like, I told you, what's it going to work? Yeah, right. And now here we are. So what's your plan?

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1: No, part of this is real. An aligned interest does not mean Trump is puppet. How many more ways do you have to see that Trump is not puppet? But if someone is so invested in that being the case because that's their ideology, that's their identity, there's no difference between that person and the Islamist in Iran when it comes to their ideological fervor. I get a lot of this kind of stuff, a lot of these kinds of hits, and I just wish these people were honest. I get it. You hate me, and so therefore, this is the argument you make. This is the stupid argument Marjorie Taylor Greene makes, and she is a dumb woman. This is the argument of Tucker and of Candace. And this is not a rational argument. Steve Bannon can make this argument. If he's making this argument from now until the end of time, it doesn't make the argument true or real. It just doesn't. The only question before us is, how does this threat end? How do we want this to end? And it's not going to end the way J.D. Vance thought it was going to end, which is, with diplomacy, we'll make this happen. No, no, no, no. Told you. Where are we at now, and what is our plan now? I believe it has to end with boots on the ground. And I have said from the beginning, it doesn't have to be American boots. Israeli boots, boots from the UAE, Saudi boots, boots from France, does not have to be our boots. We are providing all the other support. You're welcome, world. You really, really, really are welcome. But on the economic front, there were two stories that caught my eye. One was a recall from Ford. No one's talking about this. That Ford did a recall. Fox Business had the story of 110,000 vehicles. These are Mustangs. The Mustang GTD, and the Mach-E, which is their electric vehicle, which they never should have called the Mustang. So is so gross to the Mustang brand. And the Mach-E, really cool. If there's a choice between the Mach-E and the Lightning, which is the electric pickup truck, since I've driven them both, I would take the Lightning all day. I would buy a Lightning. But yet somehow they haven't figured out how to reduce the price to make any sense. I don't know what they're thinking. But it's two separate recalls. One on windshield wipers. And you're like, okay, that's a simple one. And a rear drivetrain component that could increase crash risks. So if you have any of these, would you go check this out? Go back to your dealership and make sure you're all right. It always freaks me out when people don't hear about a recall and then something bad happens to them. It's like, this is preventable stuff. And I actually do think it's part of like a radio host public service that if there's a recall, you got to talk about it. I don't know. Maybe that's cheesy as all get out, but I do. I absolutely believe that to be true. Then there's Rivian. Now, this is an electric vehicle maker. Rivian stock falling 18%. Full disclosure, I used to own Rivian stock. I don't believe I own it anymore in terms of I actually bought some individual shares. I sold those individual shares. I'm going to say I'm near positive I sold those individual shares, but I don't think I own anything like this in a fund anywhere. They're trying to raise capital at Rivian. They sold 75 million shares. Trying to raise, they believe it'll be $1.5 billion. That is not necessarily seen, correct me if I'm wrong, that's not necessarily seen as healthy. Right? You need cash. Yet, pre-released second quarter results, they expected revenue to be between $1.5 and $1.65 billion. So I'm not sure if they're hemorrhaging dollars for other things, or they're setting up for something good, or they're setting up for another creation piece, right? They need some other thing in their supply chain handled. But the stock was definitely down a good amount because of it. And I just have to wonder whether or not

0: there's still really a market for electric vehicles. Oh, by the way, midday today, the stock market, because of everything with Iran, stock market was down over 700. Who knows where it's going to close? Keep it here. This is Tony Katz today.
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2: From the KRMG 24-hour Fox News Center, I'm Kyle High with team coverage of our top stories. The former chief operating officer at Rhema Bible Church has pleaded guilty in regards to an animal cruelty case.
3: Tulsa pastor and former COO of Rhema Bible College, Craig Hagan, pleaded guilty to two misdemeanor counts of disturbing the peace for improperly using a residence as a kennel that neglected several animals. Hagan will pay fines and must complete a benchmark animal rehab curriculum program, also known as BARC. Tulsa County District Attorney Steve Kunzweiler expressed gratitude for the efforts of the animal welfare community in discovering and investigating cases like this. The DA also highlighted the need for a separate version of Oklahoma's animal cruelty law to address neglect cases where cruelty and malicious intent are not present. In June, Rhema Bible College removed Hagan as COO, saying his actions were inconsistent with the standards expected of those serving in ministry. Steve Knoll, 102.3 KRMG, Tulsa's news and talk.
2: And the heat index could reach 110 this week, making things miserable in the Tulsa area.
4: Karen Hatfield with the National Weather Service in Tulsa tells KRMG that high temperatures will be 5 to 10 degrees above normal for the rest of the week. Wednesday, we'll see temperatures in the mid to upper 90s, and on Thursday, high temperatures could reach 100 degrees. Hatfield says,
5: so we will be looking at heat indices that are probably in that 105 to 110 range, especially as we get toward Thursday and Friday. We may be looking at more heat headlines later on this week in parts of the area, although we do not have any advisories or any warnings out right now.
4: Friday and into the early part of the weekend, the chances for shower and thunderstorms will be at 50 to 60%. Kirk McCracken, 102.3 KRMG, Tulsa's News and Talk.
2: Tulsa's most accurate and dependable forecast is coming up next.
6: We still have mostly sunny skies to deal with over the next few days. Tomorrow, though, warming up. 72 in the morning, right on average, but 96 for the high, 98 Thursday, 97 Friday, and low to mid-90s over the weekend, but we will see some weekend rain and thunder chances. I'm Chief Meteorologist James Adelot for Fox 23 and 102.3 KRNG, Tulsa's News and Talk.
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0: So the president making moves and making news in Ankara with this NATO summit, much more than anybody thought. There's a real reestablishment, not only of foreign policy, some new foreign policy, I think is the right way to look at this, and also some recognition that things have indeed changed. not just regarding Iran, but regarding NATO, European nations, Ukraine, Russia, and of course, everything connecting to China. Tony Katz today. Good to be with you. Talking to Stephen Yates of the Heritage Foundation, heritage.org. His focus is on China and national security and everything that we saw from President Trump coming out of this NATO summit is about China and national security, even if China's name wasn't mentioned, although he was very laudatory of Xi Jinping in one of his press conferences, which he often is. So let's take a step back before we get into his conversations with Vladimir Zelensky of Ukraine about patriots and drones and his commentary about Spain, which I think has Mark Rutte, the NATO Secretary General, giddy in a way. But let's take the larger step back, which is, how did all of this with NATO, the 5% of GDP towards their own defense, how is this looked at by adversaries, Russia and China?
14: Well, I think China seems to think that they have the United States preoccupied with an unending conflict between Russia and Ukraine. I don't think they've been a part of trying to reach peace or a resolution, even though they would be there to try to take advantage of both sides should a peaceful settlement come about. They'd be all about construction and investment and benefiting for themselves. Same approach they took to Israel, Gaza, and they'll probably be the same approach to Iran if and when we get to that in the not too distant future. But when they look at the NATO move, I think that there's rational parts of the Communist Party that have to say, you know what, this is giving the United States an opportunity to rebalance and focus a bit more on the Asia-Pacific, mostly on the Pacific. We talk about this Indo-Pacific region, and India is an important country and opportunity. But the great game that played out over World War II, when Imperial Japan came across and was beginning to threaten the United States, it's crossing that great waterway and those islands. And that is those island chains that are the great game for the United States. And so I think that the pushing NATO, Donald Trump being a unique human being that is the most comfortable in uncomfortable situations, being willing to be a skunk at the garden party and show up and not give a care in the world about what these people think. He's telling them what they need to do. And what he said had the added virtue of being true. They have to do more to take care of themselves and take care of their own neighborhood. And as odd as these leaders could be, especially in old Europe, they're starting to do some of the things that he told them to and they resisted 5+ years ago. And that is giving the U.S. flexibility. Flexibility for the United States is bad for China's plans.
0: They were wrong when it was Trump pointing out, how in the world are you buying natural gas from Russia when it's Russia that's coming for you? Also, skunk at the garden party?
14: Yeah.
0: My grandmother never used that expression. That's a new one.
14: That's another one of those high-level diplomatic terms.
0: Understood. That's definitely something that would be said in a skiff. And talking to Steve Yates of the Heritage Foundation, I said we need two other things to go over here. And one of them is the conversation with Vladimir Zelensky, the conversation about drones and drone tech, where the Ukrainians have been outrageously good at drone tech. They have shown that they can really damage Russian infrastructure large distances away. And the only thing the Russians can do is throw more bodies at an issue. I'm a believer that there's internal pressure on Vladimir Putin. I know there are people out there who don't believe he can be responded to or he can respond to internal pressure. He doesn't feel it. I think that all politics are local and that's a lie. I do think that there are pressures there. But then it was President Trump saying to Zelensky, we are going to let you build patriots in Ukraine, which means security guarantees, which is something else he brought up. Because just like we talked about with like rare earth deals and other things, if you're going to have U.S. companies investing there, you have to protect them. It's a de facto security deal. If you're going to build patriots in country, Stephen Yates, that is a security guarantee. And if you're Vladimir Putin, you realize you're never going to advance any further than you have right now.
14: Well, to me, the most striking thing, which should be painfully obvious, but it's surprising when we finally witness it, is the difference between words and actions. And too many people in politics think that international diplomacy and national security, world events, are all about how to spin things, whether you write the greatest memo or op-ed, whether you've got the right words for the right speech. And there's a lot of performance art in that. And that's what a lot of people's impression of Zelensky was through a lot of the early stages of this war. paper. But Ukraine has done some very, very real things that change the hard power calculus in the continent of Europe, but maybe geopolitically around the world. What they've done with technology and opening the defense space has made it so that bigger, aggressive powers do not necessarily have the advantage to attack and take territory. They've taken some from Ukraine for sure, and we'll see what the final disposition of land is. But I think President Trump sees Zelensky is not just a performance artist. Their country is doing something that is of value to the United States. And so dealmaker Trump is saying, wait a minute, there is a value for value exchange here that didn't exist at the beginning of all of this conflict. And what Ukraine can contribute by way of supply chain on drones, we make drones too, as the president was saying. But having the manufacturing in place, having the ability to deliver demonstrated, and proving that they're not losing. They are being able to sustain. That just changes the calculus, even in Trump's eyes.
0: That's a really interesting point. It's a good way to look at it, because it's very much a way Trump would view things, which is, where is the deal here? Let's be at least clear with each other and with everybody else. What the Ukrainians have been able to do with drone technology is far greater than what anybody expected them to be able to do. They are more industrious than was understood. They have greater technological capability, which they either got from us or the Israelis. And we should be perfectly clear on those points. But they have, to your point, you know, people won't pay you for what you say you'll do. They'll pay you for what you do. The Ukrainians have proved that they're worth paying. Or really, I think in this case, is President Trump say they're worth an investment in, and that's where this all comes from?
14: Very much so. And if you just, I mean, everyone can sort of painfully remember that awkward Oval Office exchange and just think of the ocean of reality that is between that performance experience and this meeting, where the president was saying very complimentary things about the Ukrainian people, the Ukrainian capabilities, and what Ukrainians have demonstrated to the world, not just in standing up to Russia, but in being very, very entrepreneurial about their defense. Yeah. And this is a revolution in military affairs. I think there will be other revolutions in military affairs that come with AI applied to a lot of these defense tech endeavors we're involved in. Space is a part of it too. But Ukraine is right now a superpower at the nexus of development of this technology and applying it to defense effectively in a testing ground. So it's not theoretical. We're not doing computer models. He's using it in conflict against a hostile adversary that the world has been afraid of for a long time.
0: Talking to Stephen Yates of the Heritage Foundation, heritage.org. Before I let you go, Stephen, let's discuss what it is that President Trump, what President Trump had to say about Spain. Because if you ask me, if you recognize Palestine as a country, I'm sorry, I'm out. I'm also out on the UK and Australia. And although I think Australia has now taken that back, and Canada, you're talking about a place that doesn't exist. And you're really giving support to a terrorist organization. But there's President Trump. He's sitting next to Mark Rutte, the NATO Secretary General, who knows how to deal with Trump perfectly, better than anybody else on the world stage, by far. And listen to this, the president talking about Spain.
15: Mark, he's been a great Secretary General of NATO. I'm not happy with NATO because of what they did with Greenland. And I'm not happy with NATO because of the fact that they didn't want to help us with the number one state sponsor of terror, that's Iran. They were unwilling to help us. Now, in all fairness, I didn't speak to Mark about it. I think if I did, it might have been different, but we didn't need help. But I was really testing. I wanted to see whether or not they'd be there. And the answer is they were. I spoke to Germany. I spoke to France. Spoke to UK. Spoke to Italy. I didn't speak to Spain. Spain is a wasted cause. We don't want to do any trade business with Spain anymore, by the way. I'd like you to cut it up. Spain is a terrible partner in NATO. They don't participate. They don't pay. I don't want anything to do with Spain. Cut off all trade with Spain, please.
0: He's talking to the Secretary of State. He's talking to the Secretary of the Treasury saying cut off trade with Spain. I mean, the whole conversation about NATO, we can debate. The conversation about Greenland, it is clear to me that the Europeans absolutely want the United States to have a part of Greenland. They want Golden Dome. They want that protection. They want the oversight capability on ballistic missiles, which the hypersonics, I should say, that follow the curvature of the Earth as opposed to going parabolic. They need this, and they want it no matter what they complain about. But this Spain conversation was out of control, of only because it's so beyond hyper accurate. But what are you going to do? It's there. It's Europe. You're going to protect them. So this seems to be an angry screed as opposed to a reality piece.
14: It is, but at the same time, NATO does have some leverage to speak truth directly back into Spain, and maybe it will have some political effect. Spain is, I think, the poster child of a taker, not a maker. They are not giving anything of value to that alliance. And as the president rightly is pointing out, worse than not giving, they are creating problems that don't need to exist. And not every voter in Spain agrees with this. There are some long-suffering center-right, more conservative-leaning people in Spain. There's some very religious people that don't agree with the current government in Spain. They're very sad, very frustrated. But anything that can be signaled into that system that doesn't have to come from our president or crazy Americans like me or whatever else, anything that helps push Spain back in that right direction, there's something to work with. But until then, the president is not wrong. If NATO is going to be worth its salt, it has to police its membership. And if you have members that don't pay dues, there has to be consequences for that. And that, I think, is the helpful part of it. But it's also, I think, really worth punctuating. You're absolutely right, and I would never have predicted it, but one of the most constructive personal relationships in the world is Donald Trump with the Secretary General of NATO. For all everyone wants to say about kicking around NATO, and I would join the chorus from time to time on that. This Secretary General has been giving a masterclass on how to be an honest broker, an effective counterpart.
0: Truly.
14: And that is something that just I didn't expect. It wasn't on the bingo card.
0: Yeah, but it is absolutely accurate. And your point is well taken. The protection of Spain as a protection of NATO would still exist, but applying the pressure, nothing ever wrong with that. Stephen Yates, Heritage Foundation, heritage.org. I appreciate you taking the time to be with us. There is much more to get to. Keep it here. I'm Tony Katz. This is Tony Katz Today.
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So is Delta getting into the Southwest business? This is kind of interesting. Tony Katz today. Good to be with you. Delta Airlines, they're launching basic business fares. So basic business fares, you don't get airport lounge access and you don't get seat assignments. And United did the same thing earlier this year. Now, I admit to you, I have never once. So when I fly, I fly first class. I apologize to no one. Did I say hello? My name's Tony Katz. The show is Tony Katz Today. Find everything at TonyKatz.com. Subscribe on YouTube and be a part of the live stream, which we do every day at noon. I like to be comfortable. It's where I spend my money. I don't need luxury hotel. I don't need a luxury car rental or anything like that. I need a first class seat. I want to be comfortable. I want to be roomy, and that's all there is to it. And so I have never once used an airport lounge, like ever. Maybe once, but I don't think in the past decade I've utilized, hey, where's the airport lounge? I'm flying first class. Never. Delta is dividing up the front of the plane and they're offering a basic fare for business and first classes that come without perks like free seat selection and airport lounge access. Hold on. So I can get a first class ticket and you'll just put me somewhere in first class? How much of a discount? 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We'll just fill you in wherever it is we can. Well, I think that's going to be very interesting to a whole bunch of people. A whole bunch of people indeed. I think that could be very, very, very well done. Can I go the other way with this for a moment? I think the entire airline industry is missing the whole point. You can charge me. Just give me service. If there was an airline that said, we're removing 55 seats, we're making every seat 6.5 inches wider, everybody is going to get a drink in a glass, and we will actually serve meals. Tickets are $840. It includes one checked bag, a carry-on, and a personal item. Every flight would be sold out. Sold out. It's the other way. Don't tell me I get a deal, but you take this, that, and the other. Tell me I get everything, and you're charging me a premium, and I'll say thank you. That's the way I think they have to go. Go the other way with it. I wish someone would listen. 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
6: Red alert traffic means traffic flow is not normal. Crashes, lane closures, construction, slowdowns, and the dreaded...
7: All lanes are shut down.
8: There's a wrecker there, there's OHP there.
6: KRMG has the most frequent traffic updates in Tulsa, combined with the most knowledgeable traffic anchors in the city.
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14: Wagner withdrawing from a crucial Maine Senate race after a rape allegation. Story from Fox's Kristen Goodwin.
15: Graham Plattner revealing in a video on X Wednesday.
16: We are suspending campaign operations.
15: The 41-year-old oyster farmer and Marine veteran locked in the Democratic nomination to go up against incumbent GOP Senator Susan Collins in November. But he's faced a slew of controversies, including an accusation from a former girlfriend that he sexually assaulted her, which he denies.
16: The things that have been claimed did not happen.
15: Plattner says the decision to withdraw from the race is not an admission of guilt and addressed the Democratic scramble to replace him.
16: It needs to be driven not from back rooms, but by the will of the people.
15: Maine's Democratic Party announced it will hold a convention to select a new candidate. Kristen Goodwin, Fox News.
14: The party must choose a new nominee by July 27th. U.S. forces striking some 90 targets in Iran during the latest military operation Fox's Mike Tobin.
7: Central Command confirms that another round of airstrikes is underway in Iran. Quote, to further degrade Iran's ability to interfere with the freedom of navigation in the Strait of Hormuz. The president indicated that he had just lost his patience with his Iranian counterparts.
13: They're cuckoo. There's something wrong with these people. And for 47 years, they've been the bully of the Middle East, and they're not the bully anymore.
7: CENTCOM says the U.S. now has 20 warships in the region, two carrier strike groups.
14: CENTCOM says the strikes are now complete. Oil prices climbed Thursday after the U.S.'s latest round of strikes. And Palm Beach International Airport's getting a new name. The President Donald J. Trump International Airport includes a new navy blue sign with white lettering proclaiming the change. And also this week, a bridge along Interstate 40 through East Tennessee and the town of Dandridge will bear the president's name. 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
14: A video testimony from Lance Twiggs, a former lover of suspected Charlie Kirk assassin Tyler Robinson, is going to be played in court today as a week-long hearing nears its end. Details from Fox's Claudia Cowan.
19: Twiggs sat down with investigators and prosecutors on April 20th and has been keeping a low profile. Now, the defense successfully fought to get some parts of this video edited out before it is played, specifically where Twiggs relays Robinson's words that could be taken as confessions. The court also saw video of Robinson at the Washington County Sheriff's Department in the early morning hours of September 12th. That is where he surrendered with the help of his parents 2 days after Charlie Kirk was killed. Robinson's parents have been in the courtroom every day this week, as has Charlie Kirk's widow.
14: The full video expected to show Twiggs discussing texts, check logs, also a note that the defense said prosecutors and the public would consider a confession from Robinson. Southern Poverty Law Center pleading not guilty to federal charges that it defrauded donors, not disclosing that some of the money was being used to pay informants in extremist organizations.
20: It's a new indictment adding details to charges first announced in April. The Justice Department accuses the Southern Poverty Law Center of using more than $4 million in donations to fund, through informants, extremist groups it claims to be fighting, a cause the donors thought they were supporting. Prosecutors say some of the money was used for recruiting new members and for buying new Ku Klux Klan robes and materials for cross-burning ceremonies. The SPLC denies wrongdoing and says the informant program provided critical intelligence regularly shared with law enforcement. It says it's being targeted as a perceived political enemy of President Trump. The case is scheduled to go to trial in October. Chris Foster, Fox News.
14: President Trump posted on Truth Social that he plans to ask the Supreme Court to rehear the case challenging his executive order ending birthright citizenship. Last month, the court rejected his attempt to restrict it. Also, last time the court agreed to rehear a case was 1965. I'm Sue Guzman. This is Fox.
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0: We are in the hottest couple days of the week, getting right up to the edge of triple digits, especially for Thursday. We'll have the latest forecast and when rain moves back in. Plus, today's top local stories and Tulsa's most frequent traffic updates. 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
2: 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I host a morning show in Nashville, Tennessee, Super Talk 99.7 WTN. And I have my text line open that I use for my local show. If you can't call in, text in 615-737-9986. So bombs away in Iran for second night in a row. President Donald Trump declaring the ceasefire between Iran and the United States over. And now we have indeed carried out a second night of bombing. I've got a lot of great audio from Trump. He was, you know, as you may know, we played some audio yesterday as well last night. Donald Trump in NATO, and he's got a lot to say. He's continuing to claim that we have won the war in Iran. We'll go over that claim. There's a lot that the president and the administration does, they do have to be proud of regarding the war in Iran. But there's still a lot of unfinished business. That's the big thing that the president needs to continue to discuss, is the unfinished business. But first, what happened last night? The U.S. pounded targets that included missile and drone sites near the Strait of Hormuz, while Iran fired on Kuwait and Bahrain, which host U.S. military bases, according to a senior U.S. official. You know, every time I see these stories, you know, just talking, just between me and you, I keep wondering, why is it that Iran still has missile and drone sites that are to be blown up? I mean, how are any of these sites still standing? That's the thing that I continue to be shocked by. And I do understand that when they fire upon Kuwait and Bahrain and our military bases, we can see where those missile and drone sites are. And I do understand that. But I would think that we would have the intelligence, we would have the ability to be able to see where these are before they fire off those missiles and before they fire off those drones. And so I'm always just surprised with all of the military hardware that we have dropped on Iran, that they still have areas that are left to be bombed. But here we are. The U.S. struck 90 military targets to, quote, further degrade Iran's ability to attack commercial shipping and innocent civilian mariners in the Strait of Hormuz, U.S. Central Command said in a statement that noted the end of the latest strikes. The U.S. attacks were broader in scope than Tuesday's and included air defense systems, coastal surveillance assets, naval capabilities, and logistics infrastructure, according to CENTCOM. We also struck some bridges as well, so that's going to get a lot of people fired up. We'll talk about why later on in the program. One of the things that I've really enjoyed watching is Donald Trump on his Truth Social. He's now taken to posting videos and pictures of the United States bombing the living crap out of Iran. So if you go to his Truth Social and you just start scrolling down, you will see picture after picture and video after video of the bombings that have taken place over the last couple of days. Also, by the way, it is worth noting that we have taken out one of their head leaders there in the Islamic Revolutionary Guard as well. So that is also in the news. So again, accomplishing a lot militarily, there's still a lot that needs to get done. In a post on social media, Donald Trump describing Wednesday's strikes as retribution for the Iranian attacks on commercial vessels near the Strait of Hormuz earlier this week. The president wrapping it up saying, if it happens again, it'll get much worse. He was on Air Force One, and this comment is one of many making the rounds.
3: But we've already won militarily. They have very little. They have very little left, and they want to make a deal so badly. They called a little while ago. They want to make a deal so badly. I just don't know if they're worthy of making a deal. I don't know that they're going to honor the deal. That's the problem. It's sort of crazy, to be honest with you. They're sort of crazy. They're a little bit out of control, but they want to make a deal. Badly.
2: So that is the president. There's a lot of background noise there, but basically the bottom line is the president saying that, yes, the Iranians do want to make a deal badly. You know, when he says these things, I'm just going to be honest with you, a little cynical at this point, actually a lot cynical at this point. You know, because you listen to Red Eye, you listen to talk radio, you know the drill, you know the pattern. The president says things, and then the Iranians will come back and say, we never said that, we don't feel that way, and they will, you know, basically say the opposite of what President Trump is saying, and they'll contradict him at every turn. So he does say the Iranians want to make a deal badly. They've had every opportunity to make a deal. They simply refuse to behave. That's what is happening. And so for the Iranians, if they wanted to make a deal, all they have to do is behave. And they simply refuse to do so. So over the past 24 hours, Iran has been bombing our allies in Kuwait and Bahrain as they do. As I said before, we do have some military installations in those countries. What did we do? We took out, again, some facilities around the Strait of Hormuz. We took out some bridges as well. I think that the president, he clearly wants to make a deal. I think that he's clearly tried diplomacy, and it just is not working with the Iranians. You just heard that audio bite where he said, I don't know if I can trust them. I don't know, the president said, if they are worthy of a deal. I like where the president's going. I like the fact that, because I've been saying for a long time, you cannot trust the Iranians. You cannot trust the Iranians as far as you can throw them. You really can't. I mean, we can debate all day long as to whether or not we should have begun this war in the first place. A lot of people will hear that statement that I just made, and they'll say, the Iranians started this war way back when they took the hostages. I totally get that. I do. But regardless as to whether Donald Trump started the war a few months ago or if Iran started this war way back in 1979, the bottom line is here we are now. We are in this war regardless as to when it started. We now have to finish it. And there's a lot of unfinished business, and the president is really getting pissed off, and I understand why. Because he wants this war to end. The American people want this war to end as well. The president says, you know, we think that we have a deal. And then Iran either comes out and says, we never agreed to that. They contradict him at every turn. And then Iran will, you know, talking about when the president says, I don't know if Iran is worthy of a deal. Well, we were in the middle of a memorandum of understanding. We were in the middle of good faith negotiations. We're negotiating in good faith. We're the Iranians. I don't know. You know what I do know? Is that Iran will do things like attack ships in the Strait of Hormuz when a ceasefire is supposed to be going on. And so I think the president is just done. I mean, that's the vibe that I'm getting from President Trump. Now, I do understand. A lot of you are listening right now, and I just said this is the vibe that the president is giving, that he is just done. But tomorrow, he may be out there praising Iran. You just never know what you're going to get. And I think sometimes that works to Donald Trump's advantage. I think sometimes that actually works against the president. But I think today, he's just incredibly frustrated, as we all are. The president, though, he was asked this question about why he is not able to end the war. This was earlier today.
4: The Iran war seems to be a strategic dead end for you. Why are you apparently unable to end the Iran war?
3: So I think we're doing just the opposite. The Iran war has been a tremendous military success.
5: And, you know, I can only answer the question by saying they're not going to have a nuclear weapon. I think it's been, I was there for one reason that Iran cannot have a nuclear weapon. I call it, we denuclearize Iran, and that's happened. They will never have a nuclear weapon. That stuff is so far down under a mountain. It's a granite mountain that collapsed on top of it. Take months to get it out. I think it's a tremendous success, Iran.
2: So the president, and remember what I've been saying, and that is here all week when we talk about Iran, the president needs to find an off-ramp. That's what he needs to do. He needs to find an off-ramp in this war. He needs to find a victory, whether it is a true victory, whether it is spin, whatever. I think by and large, our country is over this. We want our gas prices back to where they were. I'm no big fan of Iran. I know that most people are not. But the president wants to find an off-ramp. He wants to be able to declare a victory on something, and he wants to be able to end this war. Now, he does have a number of different victories that he could talk about. I mean, he could talk about the killing of the Iranian regime two or three layers deep. He could talk about that. He could talk about destroying their ability to manufacture nuclear weapons, which they have been able to do that. We could talk about destroying their Navy and their Air Force. There's a number of ways that the president could claim success and could claim victory. The question is, will people see a difference between a military victory and a political victory? That's the big problem, because President Trump, as you know, spent a lot of time criticizing Obama's deal with Iran, the nuclear deal that Obama made with Iran. And so whatever deal he makes with the Iranians is got to be better than the deal that Obama struck. But it is going to be inherently different, whatever ultimately happens. I mean, friends, we may get to a point where no deal is actually negotiated. We may get to a point where the memorandum of understanding expires and no deal is made. And the only thing that we can do is continued military action to ensure that Iran does not interfere with the flow of oil through the Strait of Hormuz. That's the only thing we can do. Do that, and from a military standpoint, do everything we possibly can do to ensure that Iran does not have the ability to manufacture a nuclear weapon. Those are the two things now. Those are the two things that I would call unfinished business. Because I know that you've heard the same audio bites and you've seen the same video that I have over the past couple of months, where the president and the president's administration will say that our military action in Iran has been a tremendous success. And they'll talk about the bullet points. They'll talk about, you know, the Navy at the bottom of the sea, the Air Force that was destroyed. They'll talk about all of that. And those are successes. That is the military success. But from a political success, you can talk about Iran and the Islamic Revolutionary Guard still being in place. What control do they have over the Strait of Hormuz? Those are going to be the things that I believe the president will ultimately be judged on. And yeah, I do believe that this country is going to have a great debate and a great discussion about whether or not this war has been a tremendous success and what a victory actually means. Donald Trump has to convince America that the Islamic Revolutionary Guard's ability to just survive does not mean that they necessarily won. A lot of people will make the case that if they're still breathing and if they're still in charge, then they won. I'm not even sure the discussion is about nuclear weapons at this point. It really does seem to be about the Strait of Hormuz and Iran trying to control it and Iran trying to charge tolls to the ships that that try to sail through it. But Donald Trump is tired of dealing with Iran. I think the rest of the world, certainly the Middle East, is also tired of dealing with Iran.
5: I don't know. I think they're a little loco. They're a little crazy.
2: Yeah, that is what President Trump said about Iran. Any government, I would say, that merrily kills so many of its citizens and just doesn't seem to care, they are crazy and they are nuts. But the president rattled off a lot of the military accomplishments of the war earlier today when he was at NATO. We'll talk about that and a whole lot more straight ahead. Phone number remains 866-90-RED-EYE, 866-907-3339. If you can't call in, text in 615-737-9986. Got a lot more straight ahead.
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4: I don't know. I think they're a little loco. They're a little crazy.
3: Yep, that is Donald Trump talking about the Iranians. And, you know, again, as I said at the end of the last segment, this is a country that just kills many of its citizens, and they just really don't seem to care about much of anything. The president in this particular press conference, he rattled off a lot of the military accomplishments of the war that I've already mentioned in the first segment of this radio broadcast. There have been many. Donald Trump spoke about their Navy and the Air Force being gone, the ability to make nuclear weapons gone as well. Then he spoke about Iran's wishes for Trump himself to be assassinated.
4: And you know what? I may be gone too, because I'm their number one target. It's out all over the place. I'm their number one because they're scum. That's the way they act. And that's the way they've done it for 47 years. But I'm doing what's right for the country. I'm doing really what's right for the world. They have to be stopped. And they've killed thousands, hundreds of thousands of people. They killed 52,000 protesters over the last 3 months. So when you say we're not doing well, I think we're doing phenomenally well.
3: So it just, you know, honestly, it's just a matter of how you gauge success. How do you gauge victory? Again, militarily, yeah. Man, we are getting in there and we are blowing stuff up. We have set them back big time. But we won't know who won this war for a while. Do you know the old saying, how it goes, you don't really judge a president's time in office until, you know, 100 years in the future? That's kind of how I feel about Iran, where it just kind of depends on what happens with Iran and what they decide to do. Think about this. Right now, they have the opportunity, the Iranians have the opportunity to make a deal, to make a deal to try to make their country's economy incredible. And the amazing thing is they just don't care. They value things that the rest of the world doesn't value. They value death. They value the ability to kill innocent people. That's what Iran values. The rest of the world just doesn't agree with that, and trying to make these folks into less barbaric has proven to be difficult, to say the least.
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8: It's Red Eye Radio, 866-90-RED-EYE, 866-907-3339. Ken is in Michigan listening to the great WJR. Ken, thanks for calling in. Go ahead.
9: Yes, up until yesterday, I believe I would have given him an F. I believe he had sincere intentions of egging it diplomatically with negotiations. I think he underestimated the tenacity of the Iranians. They're very manipulative. They know we have the midterms coming up, and they have basically, through the negotiations, blindsided him, wasted 2 months. And now, after they're attacking the ships, I think Trump is going to finally finish them off, and I'm going to wind up giving them an A.
8: So Ken, I want to make sure I got it. So diplomacy, and I'm not judging, diplomacy was an F. Dropping more bombs, it's an A.
9: Diplomacy with them. They don't negotiate.
8: No, you're right. Okay, Ken, you're thanks for the call. Ken, you're absolutely right. Ken, you're on the right track. But the thing is, you're on the right track because Donald Trump has said many times before he entered into this negotiation that you cannot trust Iran. So he went in there. I mean, he's on record is saying that the Iranians, they lie, they cheat, they steal, they fund terrorism, etc. So he went into this eyes wide open, knowing exactly what he was getting into. I give him an A because he tried diplomacy. He proved to the rest of the world that diplomacy matters. Now, clearly, he gave Iran enough rope, if you want to use this analogy, enough rope to hang themselves, because it is clear they are not interested in negotiating any kind of a peace deal. Now, he's really given himself the permission to start dropping bombs. And I think that, hopefully, as you say, Ken, will finish the job. And thanks for your call.

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1: 866-90-RED-EYE is the phone number, 866-907-3339. Appreciate you listening. Dan Mandis here in for Gary and Eric. You can always text into the show when I'm on, 615-737-9986. I host a morning show in Nashville, Tennessee on Super Talk 99.7. Gary and Eric, they return next Sunday night, Monday morning. So we've all been on Plattner watch, right? So we've been dealing with Graham Plattner. He has been running for the Senate in the state of Maine, and he's had a lot of controversy. Of course, I've been keeping you updated on everything regarding his election bid, and it's been really a drama all week. And so there's been a massive amounts of very scurrilous accusations against him, the latest of which were rape and sexual assault. He's been running again for the Senate in Maine. He won the primary. Now, after pressure from the party, Graham Plattner finally, earlier tonight, he dropped out of the race.
2: Hey, everyone. It's Graham Plattner here. I think as many of you know, over the past couple days, I have faced some very serious allegations. Mm-hmm. And I just want to make it clear, this is all false. The things that have been claimed did not happen. It's not real. It has placed an immense amount of weight on me as I think about what needs to happen now.
1: Well, and by the way, throughout this 7 minute plus video, he was fighting back tears. And, you know, he does say that all the allegations are false. But the problem is that the allegations, the accusations have all been very consistent. I mean, you've got a Nazi tattoo, the accusations of aggressive and intimidating behavior, the nasty behavior on social media, the homophobic slurs and the anti-Semitic nonsense that he would spew. And remember, he had said that women who were raped had to look at their own behavior. Remember all of that. So then the accusation comes from an ex-girlfriend who said that he had raped her. It was just too much for the Democrat Party nationally and for the state of Maine. And so the Democrats, I believe, and I said this last night, the Democrats simply realized that they could not win with this guy. So now they orchestrated his ouster from the Senate race. And here's more from that video explaining for him what is next.
2: I just want you to think about like what you would do as a regular person in a position where a much larger world, large forces were working against you personally to accuse you of the worst thing that a person could do. And it was not remotely true. I learned about this through press inquiries with no time to truly respond, no time for investigations before a corporate media system and the political establishment got to act as judge, jury, and executioner.
1: So throughout this whole thing, and by the way, I will say that Graham Plattner does have some valid points. I mean, you're talking about a guy who, you know, he says, I only found out about this through a press inquiry. But, okay, he's denying these accusations. But the problem is, as I said, he is such a repulsive individual that, I mean, unfortunately, there's a lot of people that are unwilling to give him the benefit of the doubt. One of the other things that I noticed in this video is that he doesn't take any responsibility for anything that has happened to him. And I'll get to that part of the story coming up. But, you know, he does have valid points where the woman in question came out of nowhere and accused him at just the right time for maximum pressure for him to drop out. So I think the Democrat Party, I think they've been worried about his chances. And as I said, and as he said, the corporate machine that is the media and the Democrat Party working as one came after him. But he's dismissing all of the other accusations that have been made against him and how that very same media and that very same Democrat Party defended him. Now, the question is whether the accusations are true. Now, the statute of limitations is like 20 years in Maine. So his accuser, if he truly did commit rape, his accuser can file reports and see if he could be brought up on charges. It's 5 years after the fact. But, you know, before you feel too sorry for Graham Plattner, and I know most people don't, and I certainly don't, he did sign up for this. Graham Plattner knows politics. Graham Plattner knows that it is a rough and tumble, really nasty business. But he got into it anyway.
2: There is a reason that this is happening now. I only have until July 13th until I am officially the nominee. This was the last week to try to get me off of the ballot. It's not the false allegations, though, that have brought us to where we are. It's the fact that they are being used by the political establishment to put structural pressure on us. We live in a political system that is not built for normal people. It is a system that is built structurally to make sure that movements like ours cannot flourish.
1: Wow.
2: That if they begin to succeed, they can be crushed.
1: All right, so I would say to Graham Plattner, you know, stop talking. Because I think that he now is frankly sounding like a sore loser. I would remind him that it was the political establishment that brought him to where he was. They encouraged him to run. They loved him. They helped him. They donated to his campaign. But it's been his own social media posts and his own comments and his Nazi tattoo that started this whole thing to unravel. And they stood by him after every one of those social media posts and comments and the news about the tattoo. They stood by him every step of the way. And so this comment that the political establishment is built so that movements like his, or ours, as he said, cannot flourish, which is an absolute load of crap. Because he literally had the party leaders like Elizabeth Warren and Bernie Sanders endorsing him until his past came, too much of it came to light. And it got to a point where it was just ridiculous with the amount of accusations that were against him. And again, the accusations were unproven, but by the standards of the Democrats and the standards of the hashtag MeToo movement, the victim, the woman, is always to be believed. That's a Democrat thing. So then that is exactly why they finally said, no more, enough. We simply cannot do this any longer. And so the political establishment, giveth and it took away. It was only after the accusations of rape happened that he was unable to continue. You know, his platform of socialism, anti-Israel, anti-Semitism, and open borders is what those three socialists from New York ran on. And they won. And I believe that Graham Plattner, if he wasn't such an incredible dirtbag, he may have won in Maine. So I would say it's not the platform, dude. It's you. And so then he goes on to blame the party for his ouster, taking zero responsibility for his fall from grace.
2: Those in power who have the ability to do so are using these allegations as an excuse to take away all of the things that we need to run a campaign. We are going to lose our ability to fundraise. We are going to lose our ability to access voter data. We are going to lose all of the things that any campaign needs on the basic level simply to function. Larger organizations, the national level party, the bigger donor networks, they have all committed to spending no money in this race if I'm in it.
1: Well, again, you knew that politics was a dirty business. And by the way, the fact that all of those people that I just mentioned, Elizabeth Warren and Bernie Sanders and a lot of these other party elite on the Democrat side, the fact that they stood by you despite the earlier accusations from a Republican, so nobody cared on the left, of sexual assault, or all of the really bizarre social media postings and the things that you've said, the fact that they stood by you when all of that came to light and the Nazi tattoo proves that politics is a dirty business. And so now, at this point, as we wrap this up, Graham Plattner is close to tears as he talks about how his campaign is done.
2: We believe that for the movement to continue, it can't be made. And for that reason, we are suspending campaign operations. This is incredibly difficult because I know that some will think it's an admission of guilt, and it most certainly is not. We're not doing it because of the allegations. We're doing it because of the structures that are being taken away from us by those in power.
1: So there you have it. Now the big question is, what is next for the Democrat Party? The Democrats can choose who they want to run against Susan Collins. This is from Fox News. Plattner's exit from the race comes 5 days before a crucial deadline, which, if he had missed it, would have prevented Maine Democrats from replacing him with a new nominee on the general election ballot. A lot of people were saying that Plattner actually was handcuffing the Democrat Party in Maine. They say the suspension of his campaign took place 1 month after Plattner won a landslide victory in Maine's June 9th Democratic Senate primary, but just 2 days after the explosive report on Monday afternoon contained an allegation of rape from a woman he had previously dated. Now, a lot of people are saying what I said last night, which is vast majority of the stuff that is out there, the 156,000 people that voted for him in the primary, they already knew dude was a toxic dirtbag, and they voted for him anyway. So did the party in Maine, the Democrat Party in Maine, did they do the right thing by ultimately canceling out the vote of the 156,000 people that voted for him? They forced him out. They forced him out. Now they're just going to place somebody else in there. We'll have to see what happens. We'll return next on Red Eye Radio.
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1: 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Go ahead.
13: Thank you. This thing with Iran, I think it's going to have to be settled kind of like the way we had to settle things with the Empire of Japan.
1: Because you want to nuke Iran?
13: Well, not really. I don't really, but they're not going to give up. Does anybody understand that?
1: Okay, hey, Bob, let me ask you a question. Because I am absolutely not for nuking Iran, but I totally understand why you say that. Nuke Iran and kill, you know, thousands of innocent civilians or American boots on the ground. Which would you rather?
13: No, I would rather see that happen because, let's face it, they go out and they kill their own people every day of the week. So, I mean, yeah. I know it's crazy, but that's the last victory we had. And that's the last time that, you know, we put a stop to this kind of nonsense.
1: All right, Bob, thank you very much for the call. I appreciate it. I'm not for nuking Iran. I totally get Bob's sentiment. I've got a lot more straight ahead. Do we still not know where Mitch McConnell is or what's going on with his health? Details straight ahead.
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18: Good morning, 5 o'clock. I'm Skyler Cooper. This is the KRMG Morning News. We have a little bit of rain around the metro right now. We can see that on the KRMG Storm Center radar. 83 degrees right now. all the way to possibly 100 this afternoon. It is going to be a scorcher. Coming up on the KRMG Morning News, Tulsa getting a drone delivery company, not only for operating as a drone delivery company, but also they're going to make them here. It's a whole setup, bunch of jobs coming to town as well. We'll tell you more about that. And a tragedy yesterday in Broken Arrow, a missing child found in an apartment complex pool. We'll tell you more about that on the way here on this Thursday morning. Our top story is back on the weather. Is it's going to be the hottest day so far this year. As I said, we might get to 100 degrees for the first time this summer.
17: Well, today's heat will probably build up to the hottest temp we've seen so far this year. And for some of us, the first 100-degree temp of the year. We'll also see a couple of pop-up thunderstorms possible, not only this afternoon, but tomorrow afternoon, too. And then we focus on overnight and morning shower and thunder chances. Those will be growing as we head into the weekend, especially Saturday night and Sunday morning.
18: Fox 23 and KRMG Chief Meteorologist James Adelot there. Now, we will be under a heat advisory today. That starts at noon, runs until 8 p.m. It's 5:01 on the KRMG Morning News. More of this morning's top stories now in the 24-hour Fox News Center with Ben Morgan.
19: 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Louis Napoleon, director of business recruitment at Tulsa Local Ventures, says the move establishes Tulsa as Manna's American base, with plans to create more than 1,000 jobs over the next 3 years in aviation, manufacturing, and support functions.
20: So today, Tulsa becomes the first city in America where Manna, a global leader in autonomous drone delivery, launches its full-scale U.S. operations.
19: Tulsa was chosen for its leadership in advanced aviation and drone innovation, bolstered by Tulsa Innovation Labs and the federally designated tech hub. The SafeT initiative will provide digital infrastructure to ensure secure urban drone flights. Governor Kevin Stitt and Mayor Monroe Nichols hailed the investment as a win for Oklahoma's economy and innovation ecosystem. Broken Arrow police are investigating after a missing 4-year-old child was found in a swimming pool yesterday afternoon. Officers and firefighters responded around 1 p.m. to an apartment complex near Houston and Main Street after reports the child was missing. During the search, the child was located in a nearby pool, and first responders immediately provided life-saving aid before transporting the child to a hospital. Police said the case remains an active investigation and has asked the community to keep the family in their thoughts. Two people have been arrested in connection with Monday's deadly shooting at Hicks Park in Tulsa.
21: Tulsa police say they arrested a 16-year-old for murder and 20-year-old King Smith for accessory to murder. Officers responded to a suspicious gathering early Monday morning, which became a shooting call as they drove to the scene. Officers found 23-year-old Trevin Corona and a 16-year-old boy with gunshot wounds. Corona was pronounced dead at the scene. The 16-year-old taken to the hospital. Both suspects are tribal. Grant Merrill, 102.3 KRMG, Tulsa's News and Talk.
19: A man that allegedly stabbed his grandparents to death with a knife has been identified. Tulsa police say 48-year-old Jeffrey Garwood entered the senior living complex where his grandparents lived and stabbed them to death last Friday night. Reports say 93-year-old Catherine Garwood called 911 and told them her husband was unresponsive. The operator had trouble understanding the woman, and then she stopped responding. EMSA arrived and pronounced both dead at the scene. Officers tracked Garwood to I-244, where he was taken into custody after crashing his truck. Police say he later confessed to the killings and will face 2 counts of murder once he is released from the hospital. The Tulsa Health Department is encouraging families to schedule back-to-school immunizations now to avoid the late summer rush. They're offering walk-in vaccination clinics at 3 locations. They are the Central Regional Health Center near 3rd and Utica and the James O. Goodwin Health Center near 51st and 129th on Tuesdays and Thursdays from 8 a.m. to 4 p.m. and the North Regional Health and Wellness Center near 56th Street North and MLK on Tuesdays only from 8 a.m. to 4 p.m. KRMG News Time is 5:04.
18: 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I'm Skyler Cooper. Time for the 5-day forecast brought to you by Don Carlton Honda, 4141 South Memorial. Here's Fox 23 and KRMG meteorologist Laura Mock.
22: After some early morning showers on the radar, we're going to be clearing out this afternoon, Skyler, and it is going to be hot. High temperature around 100 today, mostly sunny skies, south winds 10 to 20 miles per hour. Tomorrow, still warm, upper 90s, 98 on Friday, mostly sunny after a few morning showers. Saturday, a bit more rain possible. 96 for a high temperature, partly cloudy. Sunday, even more rain possible. High of 92. I'm certified meteorologist Laura Mock for Fox 23 and 102.3 KRMG, Tulsa's News and Talk.
18: Yeah, we do have some of that rain right now on the KRMG Storm Center radar across west and midtown Tulsa up north toward the zoo. Sepulpa, you've got a little bit of that down by Kiefer between there and Glenpool as well. Just very light rain this morning. Temperature-wise, we're mostly in the 80s. Owosso right at 80 degrees. It's 83 at Tulsa's severe weather station. Lots to catch up on here on the KRMG Morning News. Coming up a little bit later, we're going to talk more about this drone delivery company that's coming to Tulsa. We heard from the governor and some local dignitaries as well as the one of the representatives from the company. We'll have more on that. We have the latest on the State Farm lawsuit. There was a court proceeding about it yesterday. And a lot more to get to here on the KRMG Morning News for Thursday. It's 5:06.
2: I'm April Hill, and on the KRMG Afternoon News, what do you want to talk about today? Hit the open mic button. 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

0: mourning Bonnie Tyler this morning. She passed away at the age of 75. We don't know a whole lot about it yet. What we're hearing from the family is she passed away unexpectedly. She was in a hospital in Portugal. She was in the hospital a couple months ago where she had a second home for some kind of emergency surgery. She was later in an induced coma, but I think she had stabilized since then. But we learned this morning she passed away. It's 5:09 on the KRMG Morning News, and we've grown the family a little bit this morning. We have Denver Fox back with us. Grant is here. He's next to me. But we're training today and just kind of getting you familiar with this side of the glass.
1: Yeah.
0: Because you're going to fill in for me next week.
1: Never been the co-pilot before.
0: A couple of days. I'll be here Monday and Tuesday, but just taking a few days to chill out and relax.
1: Do y'all know what it takes to get Skyler Cooper to take a day off? I mean, the hardest working guy on the radio.
0: Well, since getting up early here since February, I think I've had 3 days off, so I might need a few more.
1: Going to sleep till about 4 o'clock.
0: Right, exactly, yeah.
2: Yeah, really make sure to mess up that sleep schedule while you're gone.
0: That's the problem, right? You guys had some time off recently. Did you throw off your schedule?
1: I slept until about 11 o'clock.
0: Wow, okay. I have found that it's really bad for me to do that on the weekends. I can't sleep that late, but I did sleep till 9 one time, and then that Sunday I could not go to bed. So
2: yeah, that's about where I'm at, yeah.
3: I wake up about 7 or 8, yeah.
0: So last few weekends I've been getting up no later than 6, but the dogs and everybody, they're like, hey, it's 5:30, let's eat. So that kind of helps, you know?
1: I mean, it was a horrible decision, but by God, I did it.
0: Yeah, you enjoy it in the moment, regret it later when you have to get back on track. So Denver, we talked about it Monday when Crystal was back from the show, but since you're here, how was the Elvis thing?
4: Oh, just as I remembered it 50 years ago.
0: Yeah,
4: just the same.
0: He hasn't aged a day.
4: Yeah, he looked the same. He's great.
3: I think he shook a little bit more than...
0: Yeah, she said he was a little too over the top with the physical mannerisms,
4: yeah,
0: maybe.
4: Yeah, he was a little bit over top with that.
3: It was good, though.
0: Musically, was it good?
4: Yeah, musically, it sounded great.
0: Very cool.
1: Was Elvis in his heavy stage at the original concert when you went?
4: He was getting there. He wasn't the most, but yeah, he's a little heavier.
2: He's a little large.
0: Well, it sounds like it was a lot of fun. So glad you guys got to go. It was a cool, just for my part, what we did on the show Friday was fun, just to preview it. So now you said this was the 4th of July. I was watching the weather and kind of glued to the radar and everything. When you came out, was it full force, like rain and super?
4: Yeah, it was rain. We thought it was dark. I said, hey, it's dark already. And it was 8 o'clock, and it's pouring down pretty heavy. By the time we got on Lewis, it was really pouring down.
0: By the way, raining right now, not a whole lot, but the heaviest I'm seeing just on the east side of Riverside, kind of in the Brookside area, and then up north toward Hillcrest, getting up toward kind of the east end of the downtown loop. That goes all the way up to Highway 75 around the zoo. We can get around 169 to BA, nothing. So it's just kind of hit and miss this morning. That's on the KRMG Storm Center radar. You can see that too. 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Coming up later this morning, we'll go more in depth on this drone delivery service that's been announced in Tulsa. The mayor, the governor, a lot of folks were there yesterday. I got to play you my favorite soundbite from the event. This is the guy who works for the company, and it's an Irish company. He's Irish himself, and this was how he introduced himself.
5: Governor, Lieutenant Governor, Mayor, all y'all.
0: Welcome to Oklahoma. We got to throw in a y'all. So we'll talk more about that. They're bringing a bunch of jobs. They're going to manufacture here too. So it's not just that they're going to, you know, deliver our packages, but they're going to be making these drones here and really set up shop in Tulsa. So the governor was really excited about that, and the mayor as well. Something we'll follow up with the mayor on Monday when he joins us at 7:30 next week. Now, in addition to that, Grant, you were going to tell us more about this event that you were at with Cherokee Nation yesterday. Give us the short version.
1: Well, up in North Tulsa, we've got an organization. And I say we because I'm a tribal citizen, but we have the North Tulsa Cherokee Community Organization, and they have installed a new nutrition facility there at 46th and Peoria that will basically be open to senior citizens. You know, one of the Cherokee tenets is basically taking care of your elders, and that is basically really going to make sure that every elder has access to food every day at no cost. And so they opened, threw the doors on that thing wide open yesterday, and it was a really good day for everybody, and everybody was there. So we got some sound on that, and we'll have a feature on that coming up at 6:10 this morning.
0: That's right. It's 5:13 right now, and speaking of nutrition, nothing more nutritious than a sugar cookie, right? National Sugar Cookie Day. So does this mean the plain flat sugar cookie, or is this the big soft ones with icing at Walmart?
3: No, not the icing. Okay. No. It would just be the homemade, nice little sugar cookie.
0: Here's the thing. Those ones at Walmart I'm talking about, they're kind of bad, but I love them.
3: They hurt my teeth.
0: Yeah,
3: they're sweet.
0: I know. They're just bad enough to like, let me eat three of these at once, man. They are so good. It's also National Don't Put All Your Eggs in One Omelet Day. How many eggs do you put in an omelet?
3: That would be a huge omelet.
0: Well, you know, we could go for a world record. Maybe we can break another Guinness record around here.
1: Should we all go over to Hatch after the show?
0: Tulsa's largest omelet, yeah.
3: I got chickens. I'll start saving up eggs.
0: There you go. Denver, you still got eggs coming in?
4: I still got a few coming in.
0: Okay, well, we'll put them all in one basket and then make one omelet. 5:14. Let's check the forecast. Going to be a hot one. Here's James.
6: Skylar, we're still looking at heat and humidity and what could easily be the hottest day of the year so far, with one or two pop-up thunderstorms. Upper 90s to near 100 today. Upper 90s to near 100 again tomorrow. And again, a few widely scattered showers and storms. Higher storm chances over the weekend. I'm Chief Meteorologist James Edelot for Fox 23 and 102.3 KRMG Tulsa's News and Talk.
3: 81 in Jinx, scattered showers, and 84 at Tulsa Severe Weather Station.

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4: 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We're getting you up to speed with the three big things you need to know every 15 minutes.
7: Three. Well, they've wrapped up the NATO summit, and President Trump there, when he was in Turkey, said the U.S. will allow Ukraine to manufacture Patriot air missile defense systems. This is a change. The U.S. had previously resisted that. The president also is praising NATO members for increasing their defense spending.
8: Two.
7: As tensions with Iran heat back up, oil and gas prices are rising again. Even here in Tulsa, gas made a big jump in the last 24 hours. We were down close to $3 a gallon at a lot of places, but this morning we're seeing stations back up around $3.29. AAA says the national average right now, $3.84. They have our Oklahoma average at $3.40. Again, we're seeing $3.29 in Tulsa this morning. If you see higher or lower, let me know. Text 918-921-1023.
8: One.
7: Our top story, the heat wave really cranking up today. Likely going to see the hottest day of the year so far this year today. Meteorologist Derek Hodges with the National Weather Service in Tulsa says today, very likely triple digits.
9: Looks like today will probably be the hottest day of the week. That air temperature will be in the upper 90s, but then stacking the humidity on top of that, it looks like the heat index around the Tulsa area will be over 105, maybe approaching 110 in a few spots.
7: Now he says Friday, thankfully, a little cooler, but only by a couple degrees. There is a slight chance for rain and thunder this weekend. We're still watching those. Of course, we have a little bit of rain around this morning. He says the highest chance for rain is going to be Sunday. There is a possibility of severe weather in there, but he is saying pretty minimal.
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7: It is just some very light rain right now, but we have that heat advisory kicking in later this afternoon. Starts at noon. 5-day forecast now brought to you by Don Carlton Honda, 4141 South Memorial, with certified meteorologist Laura Mock. Morning, Laura.
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7: Are we going to do it? Are we going to hit 100 today?
10: It is possible. There are some things that could keep us from getting to 100, and that's the little bit of rain on the radar early this morning. If the clouds take a little longer to clear, maybe we don't reach 100, but I think it's going to be close.
7: After we get through this, looks like a lot of rain in the 5-day forecast.
10: Yeah, we do have more rain on the way this weekend. Today's rain chances just focused on those early, early morning showers. Clearing out for the afternoon, mostly sunny today with winds out of the south 10 to 20 miles per hour. Tomorrow's going to be another hot day, another chance for a few showers early on, but then a high temperature of 98 with mostly sunny skies. This weekend, a little cooler as we bring more rain into the area. A few scattered showers and storms possible Saturday morning, high of 96. Sunday, a bit more rain, high of 92. I'm certified meteorologist Laura Mock for Fox 23 and 102.3 KRMG, Tulsa's News and Talk.
7: Light rain around the metro right now. Claremore, you're at 79. It's 81 at Tulsa's severe weather station.
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17: Just heading out? Skylar Cooper is already on his third cup of coffee. Seriously, he's totally addicted. 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
7: Good morning, 522. This is the KRMG Morning News for Thursday. Heat advisory this afternoon, starting at noon until 8 p.m. As we heard there from Laura and from the National Weather Service, Derek Hodges, probably going to hit 100 today. Certainly going to feel like it, up to 110 with the heat index in some spots. Right now, we have that rain around, very light showers in parts of Tulsa, a little heavier on the west end of the metro, out in Creek County and up into even Pawnee County. We'll get more on the forecast with James coming up, our consumer warrior Clark Howard, with some advice here in a few moments. Right now, more of the morning's top stories with Ben.
18: A video testimony from Lance Twiggs, the former lover of suspected Charlie Kirk assassin Tyler Robinson, will be played in court today as a weeks-long preliminary hearing nears its end.
19: Erica Kirk and family were very emotional, embracing each other at times, sitting in the gallery, and for the first time, the Kirk family attorney took to the podium in front of the judge to urge him to allow this entire interview to be played openly in court for everyone to see. And while the judge ultimately agreed that the recording would be played in court, he ordered prosecutors to cut out or edit out about 17 minutes of this 37-minute interview of Twiggs before it is played to the public. So while those inside the courtroom will actually see it, only audio will be streamed on the public live stream of this interview.
18: That is Fox's Chanley Painter. Meanwhile, Iranian officials have announced that they have attacked U.S. targets in Kuwait and Bahrain in retaliation to the second round of U.S. strikes.
20: CENTCOM says it hit about 90 Iranian military targets, including air defense systems, coastal surveillance assets, and missile and drone storage sites. U.S. forces say they are trying to degrade Iran's ability to attack commercial shipping in the Strait of Hormuz after Tehran hit three ships earlier this week. The latest hit for TAT comes as President Trump claims the ceasefire is over. Yet he also insists the attacks don't mean a return to war, and he indicates he will allow the peace talks to continue.
18: That is Fox's Madeline Rivera.
7: And this goes back years and years, this fight, but now John Deere owners can actually fix their own equipment, or at least they're allowed to.
21: A new settlement between the agriculture equipment giant and the Federal Trade Commission requires the company to let farmers and independent shops fix their own equipment. John Deere has faced complaints for years for withholding software for repairs and forcing customers to use authorized dealers. The company will also have to pay $1 million collectively to five states for antitrust enforcement costs and will be subject to strict compliance oversight.
7: Got word on another reboot here. There's so many things being remade, rebooted, and here's another one. It is Little House on the Prairie. They've got a new show.
22: What brought you to this land? A fresh start.
23: The frontier is back over 50 years after Michael Landon and Melissa Gilbert starred in the series. The reboot of Little House on the Prairie hits Netflix. The 8-episode survival drama returns to Laura Ingalls Wilder's original books, following the family's wagon journey from Wisconsin to Independence, Kansas.
24: I'd be careful if I were you.
22: There's nothing free about this land at all.
24: Okay.
0: and have strangers walking into my house uninvited.
23: They build a new life on the Western frontier. The classic series leaned heavy on family drama, while the new series tackles the historical realities of pioneer life. Michelle Polino, Fox News.
7: Crystal, you've actually seen this?
1: No, I've not seen the new one.
7: I thought that's what you said.
1: No, I watched the old ones.
7: Didn't you just say I watched this yesterday?
2: That's what I thought.
1: 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I meant Little
7: House. The old, okay, gotcha.
1: Yes, it was the episode where Carolyn

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1: 90s to near 100, enough heat and humidity to pop up one or two storms. Higher chance southeast of Tulsa. Same again tomorrow, too, but higher rain and thunder chances returning over the weekend. I'm Chief Meteorologist James Adelot for Fox 23 and 102.3 KRMG Tulsa's News and Talk.
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3: This is Clark Howard. As a parent, we want the best for our kids. And if you have a junior or senior in high school, and the path for them is likely to be college, I want you to have really serious discussions with your son or daughter about what the schools they're looking at are going to cost. As a parent, I don't want you in a position where to please your child because of their enthusiasm about a particular school, you create financial Armageddon for yourself and what loan obligations you may end up with as a parent. I want you to think through how much debt is reasonable for you to take on in your life. And yes, this means your child may not be able to go to their IT school, their first choice, what they're excited about, but you got to protect your wallet at the same time. 102.3 KRMG, Tulsa's News and Talk.
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4: Good morning. It's 5:30. This is the KRMG Morning News. I'm Skyler Cooper. Some light rain around right now and 81 degrees. We're going to get into possibly triple digits this afternoon. More on that coming up. We're also going to tell you the latest on that lawsuit involving State Farm Insurance. The claims against them will happen in court yesterday, and we have new information about the arrest made at Hicks Park on Monday, that deadly shooting we were covering live. Our top story this morning, get ready for what looks like the hottest day so far this year. And we're starting here in the 80s with this rain. This afternoon, though, we could reach 100 for the first time this summer. A heat advisory kicks in at noon.
13: One or two pop-up thunderstorms around from all the heat and humidity today and tomorrow, and today will probably be the hottest day of the year, at least so far. We're just now rolling into mid-July, so we've got plenty of time to go warmer. One or two of those pop-up thunderstorms could transition into overnight and morning thunderstorm chances heading into the weekend, especially Saturday night and Sunday morning.
4: That's Fox 23 and KRMG Chief Meteorologist James Adelot. We'll have more with the five-day forecast coming up. 5:31 now. Let's check more of the morning's top stories with Ben Morgan.
14: 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Louis Napoleon, Director of Business Recruitment at Tulsa Local Ventures, says Tulsa

0: also was selected for its strong aviation ecosystem and designation as a federal tech hub, with Tulsa Innovation Lab spearheading advanced drone testing through the SafeT initiative.
1: Their first full-scale U.S. operational and manufacturing hub, and with it, over 1,000 jobs created locally and a projected $1 billion of total economic impact for Tulsa in the next 10 years.
0: Founded in 2018, Manna has already completed nearly 380,000 deliveries worldwide using tether drop drones to deliver food, groceries, and essentials in minutes. Broken Arrow police are investigating after a missing 4-year-old child was found in a swimming pool yesterday afternoon.
2: Officers and firefighters responded around 1 p.m. to an apartment complex near Houston and Main Street after reports the child was missing. During the search, the child was located in a nearby pool, and first responders immediately provided life-saving aid before transporting the child to a hospital. Police say the case remains an active investigation and ask the community to keep the family in their thoughts. Denver Fox 102.3 KRMG, Tulsa's News and Talk.
0: A lawsuit accusing State Farm of underpaying or denying wind and hail damage claims is advancing. An Oklahoma judge ordered the company to turn over more internal documents and make executives available for depositions. The case was filed by Broken Arrow homeowners Billy and Lacey Hirsch. Attorney Hannah Witten says that the ruling could influence many of those cases by opening access to information about how claims were handled.
3: We certainly do believe that yesterday's ruling has an impact on all cases against State Farm, because Judge Amy Palumbo found this discovery relevant and proportional to the needs of the case.
0: State Farm, one of Oklahoma's largest insurers, denies the allegations and says it's paid more than $1 billion to customers for wind and hail damage over the past 2 years. Attorneys urge homeowners who believe their claims were mishandled to contact an attorney, a public adjuster, or the Attorney General's Consumer Protection Division. Two people have been arrested in connection with Monday's deadly shooting at Hicks Park in Tulsa. Tulsa police say they arrested a 16-year-old for murder and 20-year-old King Smith for accessory to murder. Officers responded to a suspicious gathering early Monday morning, which became a shooting call as they drove to the scene. Officers found 23-year-old Trevin Corona and a 16-year-old boy with gunshot wounds. Corona was pronounced dead at the scene. The 16-year-old was taken to the hospital. Both of the suspects are tribal. The Osage County Sheriff's Office arresting a man who they say threatened someone with a gun before leading deputies on a chase. Deputies say back on the 4th of July, they responded to a disturbance involving a gun near North 25th West Avenue in Osage County. While talking with the victim, deputies say the suspect returned to the area before speeding off. Deputies chased the man down and eventually arrested him. They say the man pointed a gun at the victim after threatening them and may have been under the influence. He was charged with DUI, assault and battery, and eluding. KRMG News Time is 5:34.
4: And now the 5-day forecast brought to you by Don Carlton Honda, 4141 South Memorial. Here's Fox 23 and KRMG meteorologist Laura Mock.
5: This should be the hottest day of the week, Skyler. High temperature, are you ready for it? 100. We are under a heat advisory this afternoon for a heat index expected to be between 105 and 110. We'll be mostly sunny today after just a few morning showers. Tomorrow, still warm, 98 for a high temperature, mostly sunny. We see a few more chances for rain as we head into the weekend. That'll bring our temperatures down a bit. 96 on Saturday, 92 on Sunday. I'm certified meteorologist Laura Monk for Fox 23 and 102.3 KRMG, Tulsa's News and Talk.
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7: All right, talked about it about half an hour ago. We'll tell you more what we know so far about the death of Bonnie Tyler. That's coming up next.
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4: 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But no matter the conditions, you'll get the most frequent weather updates right here on the KRMG Morning News with Skylar Cooper.

0: 5:38 on the KRMG Morning News. Well, that's the one we know. We lost Bonnie Tyler at 75. I'm not super familiar with the library, but if anybody has suggestions.
1: Alternate Bonnie Tyler tracks?
2: She's saying it's a heartache.
0: There you go. Oh, yeah.
2: It's a heartache.
1: That is a good song.
2: I bet Denver played that on KRMG once or twice.
3: Probably did. I forgot that one.
0: 5:39. Anyway, Ben's going to tell us more about it. What song is he going to play?
1: Well, as you mentioned, singer Bonnie Tyler has died. Her family says the Welsh performer passed away due to an illness she was being treated for in Portugal. Not a whole lot of details there. She was 75 years old. Democrat Graham Plattner withdrawing from the crucial Maine Senate race after a rape allegation.
4: Graham Plattner revealing in a video on X Wednesday.
5: We are suspending campaign operations.
4: The 41-year-old oyster farmer and Marine veteran locked in the Democratic nomination to go up against incumbent GOP Senator Susan Collins in November. But he's faced a slew of controversies, including an accusation from a former girlfriend that he sexually assaulted her, which he denies.
5: The things that have been claimed did not happen.
4: Plattner says the decision to withdraw from the race is not an admission of guilt and addressed the Democratic scramble to replace him.
5: It needs to be driven not from back rooms, but by the will of the people.
4: Maine's Democratic Party announced it will hold a convention to select a new candidate. Kristen Goodwin, Fox News.
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9: Sure.
8: Okay, and then I need to know if it's going to rain this afternoon.
9: Checking BART and the weather. I'm not seeing any current advisory for 16th Street Mission right now.
8: Okay, great. Yeah, so I'll be on time. How about the rain?
9: Goodness, no rain expected today in San Francisco.
7: As heard in the OpenAI demo video, they call it full duplex architecture. And while you're interacting with it, the AI is already working on your request. It cuts down that stilted lag time created when users ask a question and the AI compiles its answer. 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
0: I've tinkered with that little chat feature from time to time, and it is so annoying because it just, like, Ben, have you seen that guy on Instagram who...
1: I was just about to bring this guy up. The one who asks him to time him.
0: And, yes, yeah.
1: He challenges the AI to, like, interact with three other AIs.
0: Yeah, he'll tell it, and it just constantly lies to him. Like, he'll tell it, okay, I'm going to go 100 yards away from you now. Tell me if you can hear me. And then he won't move. He'll just do it right. And he'll go, okay, now I'm 100 yards away. How does it sound? And it's like, hey, you're loud and clear. Sounds good. It's just.
1: And then the AI is kind of like, okay, buddy, if you say that you didn't go 100 miles away or whatever, like it tries to gaslight him.
0: It does. And I've tested this a little bit, and it's that way. It's so, it just agrees with you so much. It's so affirming. There's one where I'd tell it, you know how it can't just answer a question? It always tries to do this weird conversational. They've built it where it's supposed to sound natural, but
1: sure,
0: making it
1: sound unnatural.
0: It went so far with it. So you say, answer this question, yes or no. And then it'll say, got it. I will only give you one word. No, just yes or no. Got it. And the next time you ask me that, it always explains with several sentences. Even if you tell it, just give me one word, it will not do it.
2: Well, irrelative and bind, not to name any names, Dad. AI told him that his views were rather extreme, and he ditched Claude for that.
0: Wow.
2: So he was talking to him about something, and AI just thought he was as out there as the rest of us did.
0: He's a Grok guy now, isn't he?
2: Apparently so.
0: It's 5:43. Let's check the forecast. Fox 23 and KRMG Chief Meteorologist James Adelot.
10: Skyler. I'd say summertime is here. The hottest weather of the year so far is made it to town. Upper 90s to near 100 today. If we hit 100, it'll be the first time this year, too. A couple of pop-up thunderstorms around today and again tomorrow, too, with upper 90s to near 100 for Friday. I'm Chief Meteorologist James Adelot for Fox 23 and 102.3 KRMG Tulsa's News and Talk.
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13: Listen, America is now celebrating its 250th anniversary. 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
18: 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Get traffic updates every 6 minutes to and from work to avoid congestion completely.
19: I-44 is your inbound on the BA there, that outside lane backing up at the interstate.
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21: Three.
0: Well, we've mentioned this a time or two in the last 48 minutes, but if you just tuned in, Bonnie Tyler has died. Grammy-nominated Welsh pop star, best known for Total Eclipse of the Heart from 1983. She was 75. Her family says she died unexpectedly in a hospital in Portugal.
21: Two.
0: Tulsa is getting a drone delivery service. 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And not only are they going to operate here, they are going to add around 1,000 jobs and build them here. We'll hear more on how this all came to be coming up.
21: One.
0: And our top story this morning is going to be another scorcher today, probably the hottest day so far this year. And again, with heat indexes in the triple digits.
11: The National Weather Service says today will be the hottest day of the week, with temperatures in the upper 90s. But with the humidity, it will feel like 105. The heat index will be so high today that it could even feel like 110 in some places. There is a slight chance for some showers throughout the day. Meteorologist Derek Hodges with the National Weather Service says temperatures will be falling into the upper 70s tonight, but will shoot back up tomorrow.
22: More of the same tomorrow, slight chance of showers, and a better chance as we get into Saturday and Sunday for a little more widespread or potentially heavier storms. Still getting up into the 90s.
11: There is a possibility for severe weather, but the National Weather Service says it's minimal. Crystal Kelly, 102.3 KRMG, Tulsa's News and Talk.
0: And we do have a little bit of rain around right now. You can see that on the KRMG Storm Center radar. It's very light. The heaviest of it, right around 41st and Yale. Still a very small amount of rain across the city this morning. And we'll get more in the five-day forecast after this.
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0: 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Morning, Laura.
23: Good morning, Skyler.
0: We've been to 97, in fact, just yesterday. Looks like we might beat that this afternoon.
23: Yes. Today does look to be the warmest day of the year so far, and it could be our first triple-digit day.
0: After this, I see plenty of rain chances.
23: Yeah, we have a little bit of rain today early on, but things should be clearing out as we head into the afternoon. Mostly sunny skies, high around 100, with winds out of the south 10 to 20 miles per hour. Tomorrow, still really hot. High temperature of 98, mostly sunny. Saturday, we bring a little more rain into the area. I don't think the entire day is ruined, but we may start off with some scattered showers and storms. High of 96 on Saturday. A bit more rain possible on Sunday. High temperature of 92, and we'll stay in the 90s next week. I'm certified meteorologist Laura Mock for Fox 23 and 102.3 KRMG, Tulsa's News and Talk.
11: 83 in Sand Springs and 83 at Tulsa's Severe Weather Station.
18: Avoid traffic jams like a ninja. Our KRMG traffic anchors have the very latest traffic updates to keep you flowing smoothly.
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18: 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We are 102.3 KRMG, Tulsa's traffic station.
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0: 5:53 on the KRMG Morning News. Coming up after 6 o'clock, we'll hear from Grant on his visit to North Tulsa yesterday with Cherokee Nation, and they're working on a program to make sure none of their elders ever go hungry. We'll talk more about that. And then later on in the 6 o'clock hour, an update on the State Farm lawsuit from the AG. More of that on the way here. It's the KRMG Morning News for a Thursday. Here's Ben Morgan.
1: We're down to the final 8 teams in the FIFA World Cup.
4: The quarterfinals begin today at 4 p.m. Eastern on Fox as France takes on Morocco. The 2018 champs looking to get back to the semis. Kylian Mbappe has 7 goals in this World Cup so far. Friday at 3 p.m. Eastern, Spain faces Belgium. Belgium eliminated the United States, but will go toe-to-toe with a Spanish team that has not conceded a goal so far. Then a doubleheader on Saturday at 5 p.m. Eastern. England squares off with Norway. Erling Haaland has led Norway with 7 goals, but England's Harry Kane is right behind him with 6. And at 9 p.m. Eastern, Argentina faces Switzerland. Lionel Messi has 8 goals so far for the defending champions. Tony Genualdo, Fox News.
1: Federal safety regulators are warning self-driving car companies to fix a growing problem: autonomous vehicles interfering with first responder activities during emergencies.
5: The National Highway Traffic Safety Administration is telling self-driving vehicle developers to improve the way their cars respond to emergency scenes. The agency says it's documented cases where autonomous vehicles drove into active incidents, blocked ambulances and fire trucks, or failed to recognize flashing lights, traffic cones, smoke, and other warning signs. The agency says those failures put both first responders and the public at risk. Officials plan to meet with autonomous vehicle developers later this month to hear how they plan to solve the problem. Dave Packer, ABC News.
0: First responders already have issues with humans. Like humans not yielding properly or getting out of the way.
6: Exactly, yeah.
0: These autonomous cars are just there going, what? Where do you want me to go? What am I supposed to do? Am I going over here? I'm going to stay in the middle? I'll just stop right here.
6: You should be the voice of some of these cars.
0: You want me to do that? I'll just sound like the confused car.
6: Ooh, maybe that's what we should have our AI sound like. You know, instead of it being really like agreeable, just kind of, yeah, that's what you want? Okay, here we go. Where am I going?
0: Did you want me to turn?
6: What are we doing?
0: I should turn right, right here, this one? At this, by this sign?
6: Very indecisive.
0: That guy who's navigating for the driver, you know, like when you're in a car with a bunch of buddies and mm-hmm. you're the one who has to tell him when to turn.
6: Oh, I do know. I know that very well.
0: Stressful situation sometimes. 5:55. Anybody here own movie memorabilia? I feel like Denver would be the one to have something.
6: I don't.
0: You don't? You don't have anything from UHF or anything like that?
6: Man, I wish I did. Wouldn't that be cool?
7: I've got some.
0: What do you have?
7: Yeah. I do have a poster from UHF that's been signed. That's kind of cool.
6: Signed by?
7: By Al.
6: That's great.
0: Denver, yeah. You were in the movie. You don't have anything from it?
8: I didn't. I got some pictures, but
0: okay.
8: I didn't think to grab anything while I was there.
6: That would make him the movie memorabilia.
0: That's true. We have some memorabilia with Denver Fox's
6: right,
0: presence.
6: Right.
0: Yeah. So if you want to own something, if you'd like to, you know, pay for it, there is an option to do so. And you can hear more about it here as we go behind the scenes of this Heritage House auction. It's based in New York. Here's some of the things up for grabs.
9: Many of the items from cinema's biggest hits ever are now going up for auction. For example, the hoverboards from Back to the Future Part 2. Brian Chanis from Heritage Auctions gave me a virtual tour of some of the biggest pieces of movie history that you can now bid on over the next week or so. After the Wicked craze of the last few years, maybe you fancy one of the hats the Wicked Witch of the West wore on screen in The Wizard of Oz. And speaking of headgear, how about Willy Wonka's golden top hat in Willy Wonka and the Chocolate Factory?
0: That's ABC's Danny New. Was he saying Wicked craze?
6: As wicked smart.
0: Or the Wicked craze?
6: I think after hearing the rest of the story, I think he was talking about the movie Wicked, but for a hot second there, I thought he was talking about the Wicked craze.
2: I came in the middle of the report and I just thought I heard him talking about my mother-in-law wearing a hat of some sort.
0: Oh, wow.
7: I actually just remembered I do have some memorabilia. It is in a drawer. There is
0: good place for it.
7: I know. I got this spun glass bowl from the Starship Voyager finale.
0: Wow.
6: Okay,
7: yes.
6: That's cool.
7: I guess
6: Star
7: they
6: Trek
7: had
6: Voyager.
7: Some. Yes, that. They had some left over, and I worked for TV Guide Channel at the time. They said, here, do you want this? And I said, sure.
6: Huh. That's actually pretty interesting.
7: I haven't opened it in like 30 years.
0: Grant, we were asking if anyone here has movie memorabilia that you keep on. Do you have anything?
2: I don't have anything.
0: No, I don't either.
6: Have you seen a movie, Grant?
2: I have seen a movie.
6: Okay, good.
2: The only memorabilia we ever had was that my mother had a life-size cutout of Andy Griffith that stood in our kitchen.
7: Oh,
2: so
7: man.
2: Scared the heck out of me sometimes.
0: Yeah, come around the corner in the middle of the night then.
2: There he is. So.
0: Well, you just put Barney on the other side. And
2: yeah, Floyd the Barber.
6: Is that better or worse than Don Knotts?
2: We met Don Knotts one time. Yeah,
7: no. I love
0: Don's him. Great. 5:58 on the KRMG Morning News. Chief Meteorologist James Adelon.
10: Skyler, we're still looking at heat and humidity and what could easily be the hottest day of the year so far, with one or two pop-up thunderstorms. Upper 90s to near 100 today, upper 90s to near 100 again tomorrow, and again, a few widely scattered showers and storms. Higher storm chances over the weekend. I'm Chief Meteorologist James Adelon for Fox 23 and 102.3 KRMG Tulsa's News and Talk.
11: 81 in Sepulpa and 83 at Tulsa's Severe Weather Station.
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0: Good morning. It is 6 o'clock. I'm Skyler Cooper. This is the KRMG Morning News. Right now, we still have some very light showers, just very hit and miss across Tulsa. It's 82 degrees, and we're on our way to possibly the triple digits this afternoon. More on that coming up. Also on the way here on the KRMG Morning News, we'll have the latest out of Broken Arrow. You might have seen the alerts yesterday. It was a tragedy at a apartment complex, a child found in a pool. We'll have the latest on that. And the drone company that's coming to Tulsa, setting up shop here, not just to deliver items through drones, but also to build the drones. They're bringing about 1,000 jobs or so, we're told. Our top story this morning on the KRMG Morning News. It's going to be a great day to jump in the pool, stay in the air conditioning, whatever it is to avoid the heat. We are likely to hit triple digits today.
10: Parts of the metro area likely hitting 100 for the first time this year, and a couple of heat and humidity pinpoint showers and storms, the best chance southeast of Tulsa today and tomorrow. Rolling into the weekend, while it still will be hot, there are increasing chances of overnight and morning shower and thunder chances, especially Saturday night into Sunday morning.
0: That's Fox 23 and KRMG Chief Meteorologist James Adelot. We'll get more on those rain chances this weekend and the heat coming up in our five-day forecast. 6:02 now, more of the morning's top stories in the 24-hour Fox News Center with Ben Morgan.
1: We are working to learn the condition of a missing child found in a pool in Broken Arrow yesterday afternoon.
30: The Broken Arrow Police and Fire Departments say they originally responded to a report of a missing four-year-old child. During the search, police say the child was found in a nearby swimming pool at the Carlisle Apartments. First responders immediately began life-saving aid before rushing the child to a nearby hospital for further treatment. At last check, the Broken Arrow police chief told us there's no update on that child's condition. We are working to learn what his condition is.
1: That is Fox 23 and KRMG's Ron Terrell. A man that allegedly stabbed his grandparents to death with a knife has been identified.
7: Tulsa police say 48-year-old Jeffrey Garwood entered the senior living complex where his grandparents lived
3: Garwood and stabbed them to death last Friday night. Reports say 93-year-old Catherine Garwood called 911 and told them her husband was unresponsive. The operator had trouble understanding the woman, and then she stopped responding. IMSA arrived and pronounced both dead at the scene. Officers tracked Garwood to I-244, where he was taken into custody after crashing his truck. Police say he later confessed to the killings and will face two counts of murder once he's released from the hospital. Crystal Kelly, 1023 KRMG, Tulsa's News and Talk.
1: The Osage County Sheriff's Office has arrested a man who they say threatened someone with a gun before leading deputies on a chase.
15: Deputies say back on the 4th of July, they responded to a disturbance involving a gun near North 25th West Avenue in Osage County. While talking with the victim, deputies say the suspect returned to the area before speeding off. Deputies chased the man down and arrested him. They say the man pointed a gun at the victim after threatening them and may have been under the influence. He was charged with DUI, assault and battery, and eluding. Denver Fox, 1023 KRMG, Tulsa's News and Talk.
1: A lawsuit against State Farm over wind and hail damage claims is moving closer to trial after a judge ordered the insurer to release more internal documents and make executives available for depositions. The case, brought by Broken Arrow homeowners Billy and Lacey Hirsch, is one of nearly 900 similar suits across Oklahoma alleging claims were underpaid or even denied. Attorneys say the ruling could have broad implications for other policyholders statewide.
19: If Oklahomans are paying more on homeowners' rates than any other state in the nation, why are our claims getting denied faster than they ever have been? We're paying more on both ends, paying more on rates and having to pay our claims out of pocket.
1: State Farm denies the allegations, noting it's paid more than $1 billion to Oklahoma customers for storm damage in the past 2 years. The case remains pending as attorneys work towards setting a trial date. KRMG News time is 6:04.
0: Good morning. This is the KRMG Morning News. I'm Skyler Cooper. 5 day forecast brought to you by Don Carlton Honda, 4141 South Memorial, with Fox 23 and KRMG meteorologist Laura Mock.
20: It's going to be a hot one today, Skyler. High temperature around 100 with mostly sunny skies in the afternoon. Of course, that's after we clear out some extra clouds this morning from some early morning showers. We'll have winds today out of the south 10 to 20 miles per hour. Heat advisory for a heat index between 105 and 110. Tomorrow, 98, mostly sunny, a 20% chance of rain in the morning. Saturday, another chance for some showers and storms around, 96 for a high temperature. A bit more rain on Sunday, high of 92. I'm certified meteorologist Laura Mock for Fox 23 and 1023 KRMG, Tulsa's News and Talk.
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0: Coming up on the KRMG Morning News, Cherokee Nation is taking some steps here to make sure that none of their senior citizens in the Cherokee Nation ever go hungry. And we were there yesterday as they were making the big announcement. We'll have more on that as we go in depth next.
22: I'm April Hill, and on the KRMG Afternoon News, what do you want to talk about today? Hit the open mic button. Plus, rain chances increasing as we get closer to the weekend. And we'll have reaction to the drone delivery company moving their headquarters to Tulsa. Tune in, starting at 4.
0: And later today, I'm going to be over at Kate Chiropractic. I said that yesterday, but...
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6: 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We've got you covered with Tulsa's most frequent traffic updates right here on the KRMG Morning News.
0: Remember to join the show if you see something going on out in the world we need to know about. Text us 918-921-1023 or hit that open mic button on the KRMG app. Something in traffic, you see a great sunrise like we have this morning, you can text us those too. Again, 918-921-1023. We're very colorful this morning. I was checking the KRMG Storm Center radar again, and there's just very, very light rain. Most of it is just on the west side of town, so out by Keystone Lake, right there by our AM 740 towers. So we are seeing a little bit of rain. Also on the north end of Tulsa County, Skytooks, Berry, over toward Collinsville as well. We'll get more on the weather. It can be very hot today, possibly 100 for the first time this year. And I have the data here, thanks to Laura Mock, on the average day we hit 100 normally. It was almost this very day last year, and it was pretty early the year before. So we'll get into some of that a little bit later here on the KRMG Morning News. Right now, more news with Ben Morgan.
1: Video testimony from Lance Twiggs, the former lover of accused Charlie Kirk assassin Tyler Robinson, will be played in court today as a week-long preliminary hearing nears its end.
8: This is the first time the public will actually hear from Lance Twiggs. And as you can imagine, it was over intense objections from the defense. Most of yesterday was spent with the judge hearing arguments from defense attorneys about why the public should not see this interview. And those objections included things from hearsay, relevance objections, and then the 403 prejudice objections. Ultimately, inside the courtroom, Tyler Robinson, throughout these arguments, he seemed a little more uneasy as the judge and the parties were talking about Lance Twiggs, his lover at the time of the shooting. He would fidget with his red pen and doodle a little bit, adjust his suit in the seat more than usual.
1: That's Fox's Chandley Painter. Here at home, Oklahoma Attorney General Gettner Drummond announced the launch of a new statewide program aimed at helping students avoid substance abuse. The new program is called Oklahoma Ready, which stands for Resilience, Education, Awareness, Decision-Making for Youth. The program will be provided to Oklahoma schools for free. Training for Tulsa area teachers for Oklahoma Ready is scheduled to start on August 3rd.
0: 6:11 now, the Cherokee Nation taking steps to make sure that no senior citizen within the tribe goes hungry. Those efforts have now expanded to Tulsa with the opening of a new nutrition center. Our own Grant Merrill was there yesterday for the grand opening.
16: KRMG goes in depth.
9: Taking care of elders has always been one of the most sacred traditions for tribal citizens across the Cherokee Nation. Wednesday, members of the North Tulsa Cherokee Community Organization threw the doors open on a nutrition center that will make sure food insecurity isn't a problem for those in the area. Located in the former Greater Sunrise Missionary Baptist Church near 46th and Peoria, the new Elder Nutrition Center will host meals each day for those who need it the most, at no cost to those in their golden years. Here is Cherokee Nation Secretary of State Shella Bolin.
11: So the Elder Nutrition Program has been a part of the Cherokee Nation services for many, many years, but we didn't have a site in North Tulsa, but with the North Tulsa Community Org, they just had their building that opened in February, and as soon as we, you know, opened the building, it was like, this is a great place to have offer our elder nutrition services. So we started right away. We had to do some modifications to the kitchen to make it to give it the capacity it needs to be able to serve our citizens, and we are so excited. You know, it's just not about the food, but it's about coming together and, you know, just having that community, and that's really good food and good times are good for the soul.
9: The effort comes with full support of Cherokee Nation leadership. Tribal counselors like Ashley Grant and Joe Deere, who have represented North Tulsa for a number of years, are credited with pushing the efforts through and securing needed funds and provisions to get the project off the ground. Council Speaker Johnny Jack Kidwell tells KRMG tribal citizens in the area are doing the heavy lifting.
12: The people, the citizens have been amazing participating in this. It's just great to see it all come together.
9: Cherokee Nation Principal Chief Chuck Hoskin was on hand telling an enthusiastic crowd it's a monumental day for his people. He tells KRMG the project checks a number of boxes for those in need.
13: Well, it makes me feel very good. I mean, we know grocery prices seem to go up year after year. Other economic and financial pressures on elders are being brought to bear. So if we can provide some relief in the form of a free meal or for non-natives a really low-cost meal, I think we've done a good job. One elder told me she lives near here, and what she likes about it is she's going to be able to get out of the house. That means everything in the world, because irrespective of the meal, socialization is very important.
9: Hoskin says more facilities like this are being developed in other Cherokee Nation communities like Catoosa that will open very soon. Grant Merrill, 102.3 KRMG, Tulsa's News and Talk.
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10: Hey, Skyler. Still looking at the hottest day of the year so far in Tulsa. Upper 90s to near 100. Enough heat and humidity to pop up one or two storms. Higher chance southeast of Tulsa. Same again tomorrow, too, but higher rain and thunder chances returning over the weekend. I'm Chief Meteorologist James Adelon for Fox 23 and 102.3 KRMG, Tulsa's News and Talk.
7: 83 in Catoosa and 82 at Tulsa's Severe Weather Station.
21: The Sand Springs Expressway will have some work today. This will be an impact for westbound Highway 412 near 65th West Avenue. Not a lot ongoing, but you'll see crews present that'll be narrowed from 9 until 1 today. They say good fences make good neighbors. 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
17: We're getting you up to speed with the three big things you need to know every 15 minutes.
19: Three.
0: Facebook and Instagram's parent company Meta says it's going to be investing more than 13 billion Canadian dollars. It's about 9 billion U.S. dollars to build its first artificial intelligence data center in Canada. And it'll be the largest outside the United States for them. The facility will be built in Alberta, powered by a natural gas-fired plant.
19: Two.
0: Broken Arrow police and firefighters say a four-year-old child who'd gone missing was eventually found yesterday in a swimming pool. This was at an apartment complex on Main Street, kind of on the south end of the Rose District. We're told first responders provided life-saving aid before taking the child to the hospital. We have not been given an official update on the child's condition this morning.
19: One.
0: And our top story today looks like it will probably be the hottest day of the week, and so far this summer, really. Temperatures for a lot of us in the upper 90s, some of us probably going to hit 100. The heat index definitely will. 105, some areas up to 110. Meteorologist Eric Hodges says that we could have a couple of showers even past what we're seeing this morning, but there are higher chances this weekend.
20: There'll be a small chance of severe weather each day. The main thing we would expect as far as severe hazards would be strong winds. That's more common as you get into the summertime here, that you can get these storms that go up and collapse, and then they send out a wave of strong wind around them.
0: Now, by the end of the weekend and going into next week, he says we'll cool down, if you want to call it that, back into the mid to low 90s.
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22: Good morning, Skylar.
0: We started with a little bit of rain around this morning. Not going to keep us cool, though.
22: No. Clearing out quickly, and it's just already warm this morning, so we're going to heat up quick.
0: Triple digits today?
22: It is possible. That's my forecast. 100 this afternoon, and we are under a heat advisory today from 12 to 8. That's for heat index values. 105 to 110. It will be mostly sunny into the afternoon. Tomorrow, another hot day. High of 98. Mostly sunny. Could start off with a few early morning showers again, and we'll see a few more chances for rain this weekend, mostly overnight into the morning hours. Saturday starting off with some rain, high temperature by the afternoon, 96 with partly cloudy skies. Sunday, even more rain to start the day, high temperature of 92. I'm certified meteorologist Laura Mock for Fox 23 and 102.3 KRMG, Tulsa's News and Talk.
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21: Nice drive for Jinx and for Glenpool. So far, Highway 75 is cooperating there as you get through Tulsa Hills. We have Owasso's drive looking good for Highway 169. Catoosa, good shape right now. Those are coming in on the turnpikes. All of them look good here as you get into the metro this morning. 50 years ago, the Sputter lit their charcoal grill. People have been coming back ever since. Spray melts in your mouth, a steak dinner. It's Tulsa's hidden gem, the Sputter, tug behind Jiffy Lube at 51st and Sheridan. Taste of Tulsa tradition tonight. 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
0: Did you notice this? There was some questioning yesterday around the president's safety on Air Force One. When he left Turkey, he did not fly on the new plane. He flew on the old Air Force One, but both planes went to the same location. We'll tell you what we know about it next.
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0: 6:23 here on the KRMG Morning News. A heat advisory starts at noon, all the way from noon to 8 p.m., with the temperature likely to hit triple digits for the first time this year. And here's what we have in terms of the last time, or really the first time we normally see these type of temperatures. Last year, it was almost to the day. In 2025, the first time we got to 100 was July 10th. So we're going to be a day early if we actually get there today. It's very likely that we do. 2024, it was earlier, June 23rd, we got to 100 for the first time. By the way, last year when we did it, it was 101. And then in 2023, we got there June 29th, 102. That was the first time we crossed triple digits then. Looking back a handful of years, it's usually in mid to late July. There was one year, 2019, we had all that flooding and all the storms that year. I guess it kept us cooler because we didn't hit 100 until late August. It is 6:24. More of the morning's top stories now with Ben. No, I'll tell you a story. Here's one. It's President Trump yesterday leaving the base in Turkey. And as he left, the Secret Service made a last-minute change to President Trump's itinerary by having him take the older Air Force One. They flew it along alongside that new plane that he got from Qatar. So his new plane was flown to the same place he was going in Britain, but they flew separately.
8: The new plane, donated by Qatar, reportedly does not have the same defensive capabilities. Trump denied security concerns were behind the switch.
11: So you're saying there wasn't a security concern?
16: No. Why would there?
8: But passengers on the plane were told to keep their window shades down during the flight. The Qatari jet was flown separately to a base in the UK, where the president boarded it for the rest of the flight home. Sources say the Secret Service urged the president to depart Turkey in the older Air Force One instead of the new jet as a safety precaution amid escalating tensions with Iran. The new plane, donated by Qatar, reportedly does not have the same defensive capabilities.
0: That is Karen Hua reporting. 6:25 on the KRMG Morning News. Hey there, Ben.
19: Hey, what's going on, Skyle? You want me to do some news?
0: Yeah.
19: All right, let's do it. On a typical day, Google processes over 16 billion online queries, but ABC's Jim Ryan says the number was much higher earlier this week.
28: On Tuesday night, the world's most popular search engine crushed its own all-time record for searches per second, and it's no coincidence that it comes during World Cup play in North America. Google won't disclose precise numbers, but says the most searched term was Argentina versus Egypt.
19: Team tech coverage, voice chatting with ChatGPT could be easier now.
29: OpenAI is unveiling two new models of GPT Live, allowing users the ability to speak over the AI without the conversation losing anything. It might be helpful to older people.
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1: At the Sunrise, roadways are in good shape right now. All of our work zones are quiet, including Highway 75 at the Creek Turnpike. You have under a 15-minute drive from Glenpool to downtown. Owosso looking about a 7 or 8-minute drive right now down to I-244. Broken Arrow still checking in about 15 minutes on the expressway to downtown. They say good fences make good neighbors. 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
9: Well, George, you won't find better people than Tosh and Kelly and Trav and them. 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
2: Good morning, 6:30. This is the KRMG Morning News. I'm Skyler Cooper. Right now, 81 degrees in Tulsa. And as I check the KRMG Storm Center radar, still some showers around. It's a little bit heavier on the west side of the metro. So for folks out there in Sepulpa up toward Prattville and Sand Springs, you got a little bit more rain than we do right in the middle of Tulsa. But we still have some very light showers. This afternoon, that'll clear out and it's going to be hot. Probably the hottest day of the summer so far. So we have that to look forward to. Coming up here on the KRMG Morning News, we'll go in depth with the latest on that Broken Arrow family taking legal action against State Farm. We'll have an update on that and more on those drones that are coming to Tulsa for delivery service. The company moving here, all a toll operation here. Our top story, we will probably hit 100 today. At least that is a likelihood. It'd be the first time this summer if we do.
13: Well, today's heat will probably build up to the hottest temp we've seen so far this year. And for some of us, the first 100-degree temp of the year. We'll also see a couple of pop-up thunderstorms possible, not only this afternoon, but tomorrow afternoon, too. And then we focus on overnight and morning shower and thunder chances. Those will be growing as we head into the weekend, especially Saturday night and Sunday morning.
2: Chief Meteorologist James Adelot there. Our heat advisory is from noon to 8 this afternoon. And more of today's top stories now with Ben Morgan.
14: Irish-based drone company Mana Air Delivery has launched its first full-scale U.S. operation in Tulsa. Louis Napoleon, Director of Business Recruitment at Tulsa Local Ventures, says the move establishes Tulsa as Mana's American base with plans to create more than 1,000 jobs over the next 3 years in aviation, manufacturing, and support functions.
15: So today, Tulsa becomes the first city in America where Mana, a global leader in autonomy,

0: Autonomous drone delivery launches its full-scale U.S. operations.
1: Tulsa was chosen for its leadership in advanced aviation and drone innovation, bolstered by Tulsa Innovation Labs and the federally designated Tech Hub. The SafeTee initiative will provide digital infrastructure to ensure secure urban drone flights. Governor Kevin Stitt and Mayor Monroe Nichols hailed the investment as a win for Oklahoma's economy and innovation ecosystem. Broken Arrow police investigating after a missing four-year-old child was found in a swimming pool yesterday afternoon. Officers and firefighters responded around 1 p.m. to an apartment complex near Houston and Main Street after reports the child was missing. During the search, the child was located in a nearby pool, and first responders immediately provided life-saving aid before transporting the child to a hospital. Police say the case remains an active investigation and ask the community to keep the family in their thoughts. Two people have been arrested in connection with Monday's deadly shooting at Hicks Park in Tulsa.
2: Tulsa police say they arrested a 16-year-old for murder and 20-year-old King Smith for accessory to murder. Officers responded to a suspicious gathering early Monday morning, which became a shooting call as they drove to the scene. Officers found 23-year-old Trevin Corona and a 16-year-old boy with gunshot wounds. Corona was pronounced dead at the scene, the 16-year-old taken to the hospital. Both suspects are tribal. Grant Merrill, 102.3 KRMG, Tulsa's News and Talk.
1: A man that allegedly stabbed his grandparents to death with a knife has been identified. Tulsa police say 48-year-old Jeffrey Garwood entered the senior living complex where his grandparents lived and stabbed them to death last Friday night. Reports say 93-year-old Catherine Garwood called 911 and told them her husband was unresponsive. The operator had trouble understanding the woman, and then she stopped responding. EMSA arrived and pronounced both dead at the scene. Officers tracked Garwood to I-244, where he was taken into custody after crashing his truck. Police say he later confessed to the killings and will face two counts of murder once he's released from the hospital. The Tulsa Health Department is encouraging families to schedule back-to-school immunizations now to avoid the late summer rush. They're offering walk-in vaccination clinics at three locations. They are the Central Regional Health Center near 3rd and Utica and the James O. Goodwin Health Center near 51st and 129th on Tuesdays and Thursdays from 8 a.m. to 4 p.m. and the North Regional Health and Wellness Center near 56th Street North and MLK on Tuesdays only from 8 a.m. to 4 p.m. Oklahoma Attorney General Gardner Drummond announced the launch of a new statewide program aimed at helping students avoid substance abuse.
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4: Time to check the five-day forecast here on the KRMG Morning News. 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
5: After some early morning showers on the radar, we're going to be clearing out this afternoon, Skylar, and it is going to be hot. High temperature around 100 today, mostly sunny skies, south winds 10 to 20 miles per hour. Tomorrow, still warm, upper 90s, 98 on Friday, mostly sunny after a few morning showers. Saturday, a bit more rain possible, 96 for a high temperature, partly cloudy. Sunday, even more rain possible, high of 92. I'm certified meteorologist Laura Mock for Fox 23 and 102.3 KRMG, Tulsa's News and Talk.
6: 79 in Glenpool and 81 at Tulsa's Severe Weather Station.
7: Not all of us, but some of us may have some wet pavement. Checking our ODOT cam out on the Broken Arrow Expressway near Elm, and just a little shower right there. You may have a few raindrops on your windshield, just enough to smear the bugs. And trust, I went through that this morning. That's exactly what it did. If you're on the BA, you'll have a good drive on into downtown. Midtown's in good shape. Highway 75 so far, not looking too rough. Down at the Creek Turnpike, Glenpool enjoying a pretty good drive, and Owasso also enjoying the drive this morning. Highway 169 looks good as you get into town. 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
4: Yeah, tracking those showers on the KRMG Storm Center radar this morning. It's really light and in some areas not raining at all, but it's consistent more on the west side of town. And you can follow along the KRMG Storm Center radar. 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They say they never got approved and they just couldn't rebuild it. 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
4: Might get a little bit of a brief cooling from the weather, like the rain this morning. Just a little brief, slight drop. We went down from 82 or 83 to 81 right now. 78 in Skytook, 77 in Ulaga. And as I checked the KRMG Storm Center radar, those areas have just ever so slight amount of rain. A little bit heavier on the west side of the metro. We'll get this through the morning and it'll clear out and make way for the hottest day of the summer so far. A lot of us likely to hit that triple digit mark. More on that coming up here on the KRMG Morning News. After 7 o'clock, we'll talk more about this drone delivery company that's coming to Tulsa. We'll hear from some local folks, including the governor, who is explaining how this all came to be. It actually goes back many years, he says. That's coming up after 7. Right now, we want to give you an update on the major lawsuit against State Farm. It's moving forward here in Oklahoma with attorneys who are representing the homeowners in this case. This is not the one involving the attorney general. This is the private case involving a local couple. This was the one that the AG was trying to intervene in, and the Supreme Court stepped in and said he couldn't, State Supreme Court. But anyway, they say it is one of hundreds of cases against State Farm just here in Oklahoma. Fox 23 and KRMG's Devin Lyon has more on where things are, what's coming up next here, and how it could impact other customers.
15: KRMG goes in depth.
16: Attorneys who represent hundreds of Oklahoma homeowners say Tuesday's court ruling could create changes for the thousands of State Farm customers in Oklahoma.
17: Well, I hope that consumers across the state know that we have an eye out on State Farm and we hear their complaints of raising rates and lowered claim payments.
16: Tuesday, a judge ordered State Farm to turn over inside documents and make company executives available for depositions in a lawsuit. In that lawsuit, homeowners claim State Farm systematically denied or underpaid wind or hail damage claims. That original lawsuit was filed by Broken Arrow homeowners Billy and Lacey Hirsch over a year ago. Their attorneys say it's one of nearly 900 lawsuits.
17: We certainly do believe that yesterday's ruling has an impact on all cases against State Farm because Judge Amy Palumbo found this discovery relevant and proportional to the needs of the case.
16: State Farm denies the allegations against them. We've brought you claims from other State Farm customers in Green Country like this, Fox 23 investigation.
18: Fully insured at State Farm. All we have gotten is lies, denies, and delays. That's what I put.
19: True?
18: True. Absolutely true. I just wanted people to know with what they pay for insurance, you ought to be covered.
20: So how does this all impact the average State Farm customer at home? That's the question and answer that I was after when I spoke to the attorneys representing the homeowners.
21: For the average viewer at home, the average State Farm customer watching this, what do they need to know from this case? How does this impact them at home?
17: If Oklahomans are paying more on homeowners rates than any other state in the nation, why are our claims getting denied faster than they ever have been? We're paying more on both ends, paying more on rates and having to pay our claims out of pocket.
20: State Farm is one of the largest homeowner insurance companies in all of Oklahoma. They control about 30% of the market, which is about 540,000 homes and commercial buildings in the state.
21: If someone does believe that their hail, wind, or, you know, some roof claims are underpaid or wrongly denied, like you're saying, what steps do they take now?
17: Well, I think there's a lot of different steps available to Oklahoma consumers who feel like they've been cheated by State Farm. You can reach out to an attorney. You can reach out to a public adjuster. You can reach out to the Consumer Protection Division at the Attorney General's office.
20: I did reach out to State Farm to give them the same opportunity to answer my questions. They just got back to me with a statement. They said they want to remind people that their mission is to help people and noted they've spent over $1 billion in Oklahoma claims in the last 2 years.
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22: Skylar, we're still looking at heat and humidity and what could easily be the hottest day of the year so far with one or two pop-up thunderstorms. Upper 90s to near 100 today, upper 90s to near 100 again tomorrow, and again, a few widely scattered showers and storms, higher storm chances over the weekend. I'm Chief Meteorologist James Adelot for Fox 23 and 102.3 KRMG Tulsa's News and Talk.
6: 80 in Broken Arrow and 81 at Tulsa's Severe Weather Station.
7: For slowdowns for Highway 75, and you know it's at the Creek Turnpike, northbound traffic coming in from Glenpool, getting busy there as you enter Tulsa Hills. The Tulsa Hills Drive right now, it's in pretty good shape there. Your work zone's up towards I-44. Catoosa looking okay. Owosso, you're starting to slow a bit. Southbound Highway 169 as you leave Owosso. Drive is in good shape here down into the metro. 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
4: Three. Here was one takeaway from the NATO summit. President Trump says that the U.S. will allow Ukraine to manufacture Patriot air defense systems. It's a bit of a change of policy. The U.S. had previously resisted that. The president also praised NATO members for increasing their defense spending, something he's been calling on them to do.
2: Two.
4: As tensions with Iran heat back up, oil and gas prices are rising again. In fact, this morning in Tulsa, we've seen price at the pump change. We were down close to $3 a gallon at a lot of places. This morning, we're seeing stations up around $3.29. AAA says the national average right now, $3.84. They have Oklahoma's average at $3.40 per gallon. Well, let us know what you're seeing and tell us where. Text us, 918-921-1023, or tap that open mic button on the KRMG app.
2: One.
4: Our top story this morning, the heat wave really cranking up today. We are likely to see the hottest day of the summer so far. Meteorologist Eric Hodges with the National Weather Service in Tulsa tells us it'll feel like triple digits. We might even get there with the actual temperature.
3: Looks like today will probably be the hottest day of the week. That air temperature will be in the upper 90s, but then stacking the humidity on top of that, it looks like the heat index around the Tulsa area will be over 105, maybe approaching 110 in a few spots.
4: Hot going into the weekend as well, and then we'll start a cool down, but just a couple of digits cooler. We'll take it, though. There is a slight chance for rain this weekend as well. We have some rain around this morning, just some light showers across the metro. We do have a very low possibility into the weekend of some severe weather.
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4: 6:49, let's get more on that. 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Morning, Laura.
5: Good morning, Skylar.
4: Are we going to do it? Are we going to hit 100 today?
5: It is possible. There are some things that could keep us from getting to 100, and that's the little bit of rain on the radar early this morning. If the clouds take a little longer to clear, maybe we don't reach 100, but I think it's going to be close.
4: After we get through this, looks like a lot of rain in the five-day forecast.
5: Yeah, we do have more rain on the way this weekend. Today's rain chances just focused on those early, early morning showers, clearing out for the afternoon. Mostly sunny today with winds out of the south 10 to 20 miles per hour. Tomorrow's going to be another hot day, another chance for a few showers early on, but then a high temperature of 98 with mostly sunny skies. This weekend, a little cooler as we bring more rain into the area. A few scattered showers and storms possible Saturday morning, high of 96. Sunday, a bit more rain, high of 92. I'm certified meteorologist Laura Mock for Fox 23 and 102.3 KRMG, Tulsa's News and Talk.
6: Heavy rain in 78 in Sepulpa, scattered showers in 81 at Tulsa Severe Weather Station.
7: Really depends where you're heading in from right now. If your drive is dry or if you do have some of that activity on your windshield, we don't have any trouble reported into the traffic center. I'll keep an eye and see if by chance Operation Slick Streets is declared. Usually we have to have some form of activity or collision, and then that results in it being activated. Highway 75 is starting to slow at the Creek Turnpike. We know that's going to get tougher. Owasso's drive's a little busy on southbound Highway 169. Nothing alarming, nothing out of the ordinary right now for the city. They say good fences make good neighbors. What about the trees hanging dangerously over your property? 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
4: You might remember the story late last year of Marshawn Nealand, a Dallas Cowboys player who took his own life. 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
12: The U.S. carrying out more strikes against Iran yesterday.
27: U.S. Central Command confirms a second consecutive wave of strikes targeting military infrastructure in southern Iran, also coastal Iran. These strikes have been described as more aggressive than the initial wave that we saw earlier this week, sparked by attacks on commercial ships in the Strait of Hormuz. Tehran has responded by targeting neighboring nations, including Kuwait, Bahrain, and Qatar. Now, Iran taking up much of the talk in Turkey, where President Trump just was for the NATO summit. There he said the fragile ceasefire deal signed last month is over.
12: That's Fox's Alexandria Hoff. Postmortem tests suggest that Dallas Cowboys defensive end Marshawn Nealon was suffering from the effects of traumatic brain injury when he took his own life in November. ABC's Jim Ryan says Nealon's family hopes to raise awareness of an issue facing athletes at every level.
28: From youth all the way to the NFL, Marshawn Nealon spent 17 of his 24 years playing football. It all ended the night of November 6th in a police chase.
29: Oh, yeah, dude. He got above 160 when I was chasing him.
28: And Nealon then taking his own life. Researchers are not drawing a cause and effect conclusion, but have found evidence of stage 1 chronic traumatic encephalopathy, CTE, in Nealon's brain tissue, the result of repeated blows to the head during a lifetime of playing football. Jim Ryan, ABC News.
4: There's been a lot of talk about the Kentucky Senator Mitch McConnell lately. There's an unclear condition. He's been in the hospital for weeks. He's still said to be recovering from some kind of emergency medical incident at his home. That was 3 weeks ago. Staffers not really saying what's going on and talking about the nature of his condition. President Trump was asked about it yesterday.
30: I have no idea how he's doing.
4: I do know that the Kentucky governor is asking for a public update. A lot of lawmakers have come out and said they've spoken with the senator. But we have not heard from him publicly or seen any updates from his office necessarily, but we'll continue to let you know what's going on there.
31: Nobody's determined if he spoke back.
4: Well, that's true. 6:55 on the KRMG Morning News. Now, after 7 o'clock, we'll go in-depth on this drone service company coming to Tulsa. The governor said he's excited to have a cup of coffee delivered. I just hope they're real steady drones and don't spill it because, you know, I'm not tipping if my coffee is spilled.
31: Nobody spills Skylar Cooper's coffee. What are you talking about?
4: Do you tip a drone? Is there somebody, I mean, is there one, it's going to hover with a little tablet and say, you know.
32: Just absolutely not. That drone does not have a family to feed.
33: If these drones are Irish drones, does that mean that we'll get some like Celtic music whenever they show up?
32: Bring me a pint.
4: Yeah, give me a Guinness. What was that? question for the.
33: That's the sound the drone makes.
31: In English, please.
4: We were talking about movie memorabilia earlier. I have a problem with long movies.
31: Yeah.
4: Loses my attention. I've Got other things to do, usually.
33: When does a movie become long? Like anything after 90 minutes?
4: Well, that's funny you should ask, because there's been a survey and Americans have settled on the perfect length.
33: Oh?
4: Just under an hour and a half.
33: Oh, like 87 minutes.
4: They asked 2,000 adults and they landed on 88 minutes.
33: There you go.
4: So very close there, Ben.
33: You know what? Let's see. How long is Army of Darkness?
4: But a lot of things are super long these days. The new movie by Christopher Nolan, The Odyssey, 172 minutes.
33: That's too long.
4: A moviegoer who buys a ticket expecting a little, you know, quick night out could end up sitting there for nearly 3 hours. That's why I still haven't seen Oppenheimer. Isn't it super, super long?
33: Mm-hmm. Yeah, I think it's at least 3 hours long.
4: I just don't have the attention span for that. That's part of what people said in the study, and that the habit of watching at home can help, where you can pause, get up, go to dinner, whatever. I like that option too. You can pause it, just be at home.
32: I like the limited series, like the little mini series.
4: To break it up a little?
32: Yeah. It's like 4 episodes, 5 episodes.
4: However, one really long movie that I enjoyed greatly, but I didn't know how long it was when I launched into it, was The Wolf of Wall Street.
33: Yeah.
4: About halfway through, I went, are we done yet?
33: I did the same thing. I remember I rented it off of like cable or whatever, and I like paused it, and I was like exactly at the half.
4: Yeah.
33: And I said, is this 3 hours long?
4: I know, yeah. But fantastic movie.
33: It's a great movie.
4: Chief Meteorologist James Adelot now.
0: Hey, Skylar, still looking at the hottest day of the year so far in Tulsa. Upper 90s to near 100, enough heat and humidity to pop up one or two storms. Higher chance southeast of Tulsa. Same again tomorrow, too, but higher rain and thunder chances returning over the weekend. I'm Chief Meteorologist James Adelot for Fox 23 and 102.3 KRNG Tulsa's News and Talk.
32: Heavy rain moving into Glenpool, 79 degrees and 81 at Tulsa Severe Weather Station.
3: Our toughest slowdown is northbound Highway 75 at the Creek Turnpike. Those leaving Sepulpa right now, you may have a pretty wet drive there on part of the Turnpike and even New Sepulpa Road. We haven't had any travel impacts reported just yet. Broken Arrow Expressway Drive in good shape. Wasso, well, your work zone right now looking good. Some of that early traffic getting cleared out there as you leave town. From the Rickert Landscaping and Tree Service Traffic Center, I'm Chase Thompson, 102.3 KRMG, Tulsa's News and Talk.
4: I'll tell you more about that drone delivery, and we are looking at 100-degree heat likely today. Be our first time this year. We also have new information on that shooting from early Monday morning. We were there live as police were investigating this killing at Hicks Park. We have new information next.
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4: Good morning. It is 7 o'clock. I'm Skylar Cooper, and thanks for tuning in on this Thursday. It's the KRMG Morning News. We have some light rain across the Tulsa Metro right now. We're sitting at 80 degrees. Now, this afternoon, close to 100, if not right at that triple-digit mark, and that would be the first time we do it this summer if we get there. Coming up in just a second, more on the Manna company coming to Tulsa. They do drone delivery. They're not just going to start delivery service around here. They're going to start, you know, moving their company here, building the drones, adding a bunch of jobs. We'll talk more about that. And we do have the latest on the deadly shooting at Hicks Park happened Monday morning. Our top story this morning, back on the weather. It is going to be the hottest day so far this year, it's looking like. And as we start here with rain and 80-degree temperatures, we're going to get all the way to about 100 this afternoon. Laura, James are saying that triple digit is likely today. And we do have a heat advisory that kicks in at noon.
0: One or two pop-up thunderstorms around from all the heat and humidity today and tomorrow. And today will probably be the hottest day of the year, at least so far. We're just now rolling into mid-July, so we've got plenty of time to go warmer. One or two of those pop-up thunderstorms could transition into overnight and morning thunderstorm chances heading into the weekend, especially Saturday night and Sunday morning.
4: Chief Meteorologist James Adelot there. We'll get more with the five-day forecast coming up. You can see that Storm Center radar yourself. There's plenty of rain on it right now. 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This portion of the KRMG Morning News brought to you by First Oklahoma Bank. And we get more of the morning's top stories now with Ben Morgan.
12: Irish drone company Manna Air Delivery has chosen Tulsa for its first full-scale U.S. operation. Louis Napoleon, Director of Business Recruitment at Tulsa Local Ventures, says Tulsa was selected for its strong aviation ecosystem and designation as a federal tech hub, with Tulsa Innovation Lab spearheading advanced drone testing through the SafeT initiative.
1: Their first full-scale U.S. operational and manufacturing hub, and with it, over 1,000 jobs created locally and a projected $1 billion of total economic impact for Tulsa in the next 10 years.
12: Founded in 2018, Manna has already completed nearly 380,000 deliveries worldwide using tether drop drones to deliver food, groceries, and essentials in minutes. Broken Arrow police are investigating after a missing 4-year-old child was found in a swimming pool yesterday afternoon.
6: Officers and firefighters responded around 1 p.m. to an apartment complex near Houston and Main Street after reports the child was missing. During the search, the child was located in a nearby pool, and first responders immediately provided life-saving aid before transporting the child to a hospital. Police say the case remains an active investigation and ask the community to keep the family in their thoughts. Denver Fox, 102.3 KRMG, Tulsa's News and Talk.
12: A lawsuit accusing State Farm of underpaying or denying wind and hail damage claims is advancing. An Oklahoma judge ordered the company to turn over more internal documents and make executives available for depositions. The case was filed by Broken Arrow homeowners Billy and Lacey Hirsch. It's one of hundreds here in the state. Attorney Hannah Witten says the ruling could influence many of those cases by opening access to information about how claims were handled.
14: We certainly do believe that yesterday's ruling has an impact on all cases against State Farm, because Judge Amy Palumbo found this discovery relevant and proportional to the needs of the case.
12: State Farm, one of Oklahoma's largest insurers, denies the allegations and says it's paid more than $1 billion to customers for wind and hail damage over the last 2 years. Attorneys urge homeowners who believe their claims were mishandled to contact an attorney, a public adjuster, or the Attorney General's Consumer Protection Division. Two people have been arrested in connection with Monday's deadly shooting at Hicks Park in Tulsa. Tulsa police say they arrested a 16-year-old for murder and 20-year-old King Smith for accessory to murder. Officers responded to a suspicious gathering early Monday morning, which became a shooting call as they drove to the scene. Officers found 23-year-old Trevin Corona and a 16-year-old boy with gunshot wounds. Corona was pronounced dead at the scene. The 16-year-old was taken to the hospital. Both of the suspects are tribal. The Osage County Sheriff's Office arresting a man who they say threatened someone with a gun before leading deputies on a chase. Deputies say back on the 4th of July, they responded to a disturbance involving a gun near North 25th West Avenue in Osage County. While talking with the victim, deputies say the suspect returned to the area before speeding off. Deputies chased the man down. Eventually, they arrested him. They say the man pointed a gun at the victim after threatening them and may have been under the influence. He was charged with DUI, assault and battery, and eluding. KRMG News Time is 7:05.
4: 7:05, time for the five-day forecast, brought to you by Don Carlton Honda, 4141 South Memorial. Here's Fox 23 and KRMG meteorologist Laura Mock.
15: This should be the hottest day of the week, Skyler. High temperature, are you ready for it? 100. We are under a heat advisory this afternoon. For a heat index, expected to be between 105 and 110. We'll be mostly sunny today after just a few morning showers. Tomorrow, still warm, 98 for a high temperature, mostly sunny. We see a few more chances for rain as we head into the weekend. That'll bring our temperatures down a bit. 96 on Saturday, 92 on Sunday. I'm certified meteorologist Laura Mock for Fox 23 and 102.3 KRMG, Tulsa's News and Talk.
32: Sand Springs is getting some rain right now at 81 degrees and 81 at Tulsa's Severe Weather Station.
3: Highway 75 is the tough spot for us at the Creek Turnpike. Those coming into Tulsa Hills, if you're heading through Glenpool, watch for your congestion. It's going to be starting near 121st. It's the zipper merge. We are encouraged to stay in that left-hand lane all the way up to the merge point. Then you alternate to getting into the right-hand lane. South Broken Arrow, seeing a few of us on the Creek Turnpike westbound at Olive. That's your work zone for Roller Coaster Bridge. Broken Arrow Expressway, those heading in right now, enjoying a pretty good drive. We haven't had any travel impacts from the rain that's moving through, but to parts of the metro, yeah, dealing with some wet pavement. 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
2: 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We'll get you there on time. Headed outdoors? You'll know what to expect. 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

0: Bonnie Tyler this morning. We learned she passed away at the age of 75.
1: I also learned she covered this song.
0: Right.
1: Never always associated that with Air Supply, but here comes Denver Fox with new knowledge.
0: We played Total Eclipse of the Heart a few times earlier because that's, you know, that's the big hit for sure.
2: We'll probably play
0: it again a little later. This isn't bad, though. I mean, she's got that flavor coming through, the Bonnie Tyler sound. Rainy right now. It is especially heavier. It's really not heavy anywhere, but the heaviest of what's out there is down by Glenpool into Mounds, kind of the Hectorville area. You can see the storm center radar yourself on KRMG.com, the KRMG app. Click the weather tab. One thing you'll notice is there's really not a lot of it on the north side of Tulsa County right now. So Skytook, Collinsville, Owosso, not a lot of activity. This is more on the south side of the metro now. We'll get hot this afternoon, close to, if not right at 100 for the first time this summer. We're at 80 degrees right now. We were talking just a bit ago about movie run times. There's a study that found Americans think the perfect length for a movie is 88 minutes. And a lot of movies are longer than that these days. But Ben did some research.
2: I did.
0: What were the perfect 88-minute movies?
2: So I went down a little bit of a rabbit hole. What movies are exactly 88 minutes long? It's a good list here. Airplane.
0: Hey, nice.
2: The Lion King.
3: Yes.
2: The Producers. The original 60s one, the Mel Brooks movie. And oddly enough, Zombieland from 2009.
3: Such a good movie.
2: I love that movie.
3: I could watch it a million times.
2: Bill Murray, Woody Harrelson.
0: Grant went the other way down a rabbit hole. You found the longest movie ever.
1: Yeah. You know, you were talking about Wolf of Wall Street. Let me pull it back up. The longest movie ever, the runtime was 857 hours, 35 days and 17 hours.
0: What?
1: This was called Logistics, created by Swedish artist Erik Magnusson.
2: Of course, it was the Swedes.
1: Daniel Anderson.
0: Imagine the logistics of making logistics. How many days? 35 days?
1: Yeah.
2: Is it like an art piece, or is there actually something that goes on?
1: That would
2: in the
1: have
2: movie?
1: To be an art piece. I'm so, not.
0: All right. Here's one from the open mic. It makes this sound like no big deal after that. He says that we should check out the runtime for this other new movie because The Odyssey came up.
4: Check out Hail Mary runtime.
0: Yeah, 156 minutes. That's 2 hours and 36. Still too long for me.
2: Is that Project Hail Mary?
0: Yeah, I think that's what. Which nobody seems to.
2: I was just going to say, no one seems to know the name of that movie.
1: Well,
2: that
1: right. Now we get into the longest mainstream Hollywood film, Cleopatra, 4 hours and 11 minutes.
2: Oh, that's back in the epic days.
3: How long was Gone with the Wind? That one was pretty long.
1: 350.
2: Yeah, that's about. Yeah. Yeah.
1: And Hamlet, 4 hours and 2 minutes. I hope Ben's play over the Tulsa Performing Arts Center isn't that long.
2: It will not be that long.
1: Okay.
2: We've got an abridged version. Funny enough, you know movies that are almost 88 minutes long?
0: Maybe later.
2: Okay.
0: 7:12 on the KRMG Morning News. I got to play the governor. I'm excited to hear his thoughts on Manna, the drone delivery service here, coming to Tulsa. And the governor says it's actually started way long ago, like years ago.
5: The legislature put a bill on my desk, Senate Bill 659, and it was the Unmanned Aircraft Systems Development Act. So 5 years ago, we were planning and thinking about how do we innovate and make sure that Oklahoma is on the cutting edge. So that law, it really positioned our state to lead in unmanned aviation, and it sent a clear message to companies, to researchers, entrepreneurs, that we understand this technology and we want to work with it. So it laid the groundwork for companies like Manna to look at Oklahoma and say, this is the place to build.
0: Yeah, they're not just going to do the drone delivery, as he's talking about there. They're bringing jobs. They're bringing the whole operation here. And he says Oklahoma's been, you know, not just with the law that he was talking about there, but with our industry that's here, been working toward this sort of thing.
5: Because Oklahoma's always been a strong aviation, aerospace sector. Around $44 billion industry right now in the aerospace and aviation. We'll be in London later on this month recruiting more companies to Oklahoma around this sector, which is really important because once you get that sector going, it just keeps feeding on itself. And when you combine that strength with pro-growth policies and clear rules for unmanned systems, you're going to get something powerful.
0: Hey, think about this. The company that Jim Bridenstine is now running with Space operations. I mean, we're getting a lot of this cool stuff in Tulsa. 7:14. We'll have more on that coming up here in about 15 minutes. Let's check the forecast right now. It's Chief Meteorologist James Adelot.
6: Good morning, Skyler. I'd say summertime is here. The hottest weather of the year so far is made it to town. Upper 90s to near 100 today. If we hit 100, it'll be the first time this year, too. A couple of pop-up thunderstorms around today and again tomorrow, too, with upper 90s to near 100 for Friday. I'm Chief Meteorologist James Adelot for Fox 23 and 102.3 KRMG Tulsa's News and Talk.
3: 81 in Owosso and 81 at Tulsa's Severe Weather Station.
7: Owosso, McCollinsville, you have a good drive for Highway 169. Catoosa's in good shape. Those coming in on Highway 412 and the Turnpike. South Broken Arrow is now starting to slow. That's westbound Creek Turnpike at Olive. We have this for Glenpool for those on Highway 75 northbound at the Creek Turnpike. Through Tulsa Hills, though, you're in good shape. If you're leaving Jinx right now, should be no trouble up to I-44 and on to downtown. From the Rickert Landscaping and Tree Service Traffic Center, I'm Chase Thompson, 102.3 KRMG, Tulsa's News and Talk.

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2: Red Alert traffic means traffic flow is not normal. Crashes, lane closures, construction, slowdowns, and the dreaded...
3: All lanes are shut down.
4: There's a wrecker there. There's OHP there.
2: KRMG has the most frequent traffic updates in Tulsa, combined with the most knowledgeable traffic anchors in the city.
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6: Three.
7: Candidate for Senate up in Maine, Graham Plattner, now says he will withdraw from the race after facing allegation of sexual assault. Now, Maine, that state considered a key state for control of the narrowly divided Senate. Democrats really were hoping to defeat the incumbent Republican Senator Susan Collins there. They don't know who will replace him on the Democratic side yet.
6: Two.
7: Tulsa, as we've been talking about, getting a drone delivery service. 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
6: One.
7: In our top story this morning, it's going to be another scorcher of a day, probably the hottest day so far this year. And again, the heat index well over 100. The actual temp might get there too.
8: The National Weather Service says today will be the hottest day of the week with temperatures in the upper 90s, but with the humidity, it will feel like 105. The heat index will be so high today that it could even feel like 110 in some places. There is a slight chance for some showers throughout the day. Meteorologist Derek Hodges with the National Weather Service says temperatures will be falling into the upper 70s tonight, but will shoot back up tomorrow.
9: More of the same tomorrow, slight chance of showers. And a better chance as we get into Saturday and Sunday for a little more widespread or potentially heavier storms. Still getting up into the 90s.
8: There is a possibility for severe weather, but the National Weather Service says it's minimal. Crystal Kelly, 102.3 KRMG, Tulsa's News and Talk.
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7: We will be under a heat advisory today from noon until 8. Let's get more on it with the five-day forecast brought to you by Don Carlton Honda, 4141 South Memorial, with meteorologist Laura Mock. Morning, Laura.
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7: We've been to 97, in fact, just yesterday. Looks like we might beat that this afternoon.
10: Yes. Today does look to be the warmest day of the year so far, and it could be our first triple-digit day.
7: After this, I see plenty of rain chances.
10: Yeah, we have a little bit of rain today early on, but things should be clearing out as we head into the afternoon. Mostly sunny skies, high around 100 with winds out of the south, 10 to 20 miles per hour. Tomorrow, still really hot, high temperature of 98, mostly sunny. Saturday, we bring a little more rain into the area. I don't think the entire day is ruined, but we may start off with some scattered showers and storms. High of 96 on Saturday, a bit more rain possible on Sunday, high temperature of 92, and we'll stay in the 90s next week. I'm certified meteorologist Laura Mock for Fox 23 and 102.3 KRMG, Tulsa's News and Talk.
8: Rainy and 80 in Broken Arrow, 81 at Tulsa Severe Weather Station.
11: It is becoming tough for Highway 75 northbound at the Creek Turnpike. Your congestion is down to 121st. A lot of us there backed up trying to get in on the south end of Tulsa Hills. That's the main issue. Creek Turnpike is becoming busy for South Broken Arrow. Highway 51 becoming busy over on the east side for Coweta and Oneida as you're getting up towards the Creek Turnpike and the Broken Arrow Expressway. Right now, our expressway drives are looking good. A Broken Arrow moving just fine. Sand Springs, you got a 7-minute drive heading to downtown. 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
16: 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Skyler Cooper's already on his third cup of coffee. Seriously, he's totally addicted. It's kind of a problem. Wake up with the KRMG Morning News every weekday from 5 to 9 a.m.
7: 7:24 on the KRMG Morning News. Checking the Storm Center radar right now. We have some really light showers still around the metro. Looks like south end of Bixby's kind of got the most of it right now. It's not much to speak of, but it's there. Also on the northwest side of the metro up in Osage County. For you folks on the east side of Hominy, they got a little rain. That's what it is now, just some light rain, but not really going to help us stay cooler. We're 80 degrees in Tulsa now. One of our texters said it dropped to 76 when the rain dumped on him in East Broken Arrow, but that'll be short-lived, and we'll get close to, if not right at, triple digits this afternoon. More on the forecast coming up right now. More of this morning's top stories with Ben Morgan.
17: We are down to the final 8 teams in the FIFA World Cup.
18: The quarterfinals begin today at 4 p.m. Eastern on Fox as France takes on Morocco. The 2018 champs looking to get back to the semis. Kylian Mbappe has 7 goals in this World Cup so far. Friday at 3 p.m. Eastern, Spain faces Belgium. Belgium eliminated the United States, but will go toe-to-toe with a Spanish team that has not conceded a goal so far. Then a doubleheader on Saturday at 5 p.m. Eastern, England squares off with Norway. Erling Haaland has led Norway with 7 goals, but England's Harry Kane is right behind him with 6. And at 9 p.m. Eastern, Argentina faces Switzerland. Lionel Messi has 8 goals so far for the defending champions. Tony Genualdo, Fox News.
17: Federal safety regulators are warning self-driving car companies to fix a growing problem. Autonomous vehicles interfering with first responder activities during emergencies.
19: The National Highway Traffic Safety Administration is telling self-driving vehicle developers to improve the way their cars respond to emergency scenes.
20: The agency says it's documented cases where autonomous vehicles drove into active incidents, blocked ambulances and fire trucks, or failed to recognize flashing lights, traffic cones, smoke, and other warning signs. The agency says those failures put both first responders and the public at risk. Officials plan to meet with autonomous vehicle developers later this month to hear how they plan to solve the problem. Dave Packer, ABC News.
7: 7:26 on the KRMG Morning News. Well, it's been a long time coming, but now John Deere owners can fix their own equipment.
21: A new settlement between the agriculture equipment giant and the Federal Trade Commission requires the company to let farmers and independent shops fix their own equipment. John Deere has faced complaints for years for withholding software for repairs and forcing customers to use authorized dealers. The company will also have to pay $1 million collectively to five states for antitrust enforcement costs and will be subject to strict compliance.

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1: 100 today, upper 90s, near 100 again tomorrow, and again, a few widely scattered showers and storms, higher storm chances over the weekend. I'm Chief Meteorologist James Edelot for Fox 23 and 102.3 KRMG, Tulsa's News and Talk.
2: 82 in Catoosa and 80 at Tulsa Severe Weather Station.
3: We've got work zone slowdowns. Highway 75 northbound. We know that's tough at the Creek Turnpike. We have Owasso's Drive busy for Highway 169 southbound. We have the south end of Broken Arrow busy on the Creek Turnpike westbound at Olive. I do have a city street collision coming in for 51st. This is going to be east of Yale. So we're looking on that north end of LaFortune Park there, 51st. Could be some injury involved. Do watch your first responders. 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
6: 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Now it's your turn.
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1: Good morning, it's 7:31. I'm Skyler Cooper. 80 degrees right now in Tulsa. This is the KRMG Morning News. We've had some light showers throughout the morning. They're breaking up a little bit, but there's still some light rain across parts of Midtown, East Tulsa, following down 169 into Bixby, BA, Glenpool. Not a lot, but it is raining just a bit. And we'll get more on that in just a second. Some of our top stories we're following this morning. We have new information on the case from Monday morning. Remember, we were doing live reports on that deadly shooting at Hicks Park. We have new information about the suspect there as police have released new details. We also want to tell you more about the drone delivery company coming to Tulsa. That's on the way. Our top story this morning, it'll be really the perfect day for getting in the pool, stay in the shade, preferably be inside in the air conditioning perhaps. We're likely to get into triple digits today, and that would be the first time this summer.
8: Parts of the metro area likely hitting 100 for the first time this year, and a couple of heat and humidity pinpoint showers and storms, the best chance southeast of Tulsa today and tomorrow. Rolling into the weekend, while it still will be hot, there are increasing chances of overnight and morning shower and thunder chances, especially Saturday night into Sunday morning.
1: That's Chief Meteorologist James Adelot. More on those rain chances coming up. We do have a heat advisory today, noon to 8. 7:32, this portion of the KRMG Morning News brought to you by First Oklahoma Bank. And more of this morning's top stories now with Ben Morgan.
9: An Irish drone company is bringing its manufacturing into the United States, and the first stop is right here in Tulsa. Manna Air Delivery celebrated its expansion into the U.S. yesterday. Governor Kevin Stitt was there for the

0: announcement and talked about the impact the expansion will have on Tulsa and on the state of Oklahoma.
1: Once you get that sector going, it just keeps feeding on itself. And when you combine that strength with pro-growth policies and clear rules for unmanned systems, you're going to get something powerful.
0: The company also gave a live demonstration of one of its delivery drones. They say the drones will help Tulsa businesses reach customers faster, and they'll be made right here in the city. We are working to learn the condition of a missing child found in a pool in Broken Arrow yesterday afternoon.
2: The Broken Arrow police and fire departments say they originally responded to a report of a missing four-year-old child. During the search, police say the child was found in a nearby swimming pool at the Carlisle Apartments. First responders immediately began life-saving aid before rushing the child to a nearby hospital for further treatment. At last check, the Broken Arrow police chief told us there's no update on that child's condition. We are working to learn what his condition is.
0: That's Fox 23 and KRMG's Ron Terrell. A man that allegedly stabbed his grandparents to death with a knife has been identified.
3: Tulsa police say 48-year-old Jeffrey Garwood entered the senior living complex where his grandparents lived and stabbed them to death last Friday night. Reports say 93-year-old Catherine Garwood called 911 and told them her husband was unresponsive. The operator had trouble understanding the woman, and then she stopped responding. IMSO arrived and pronounced both dead at the scene. Officers tracked Garwood to I-244, where he was taken into custody after crashing his truck. Police say he later confessed to the killings and will face two counts of murder once he's released from the hospital. Crystal Kelly, 1023 KRMG, Tulsa's News and Talk.
0: The Osage County Sheriff's Office arresting a man who they say threatened someone with a gun before leading deputies on a chase.
4: Deputies say back on the 4th of July, they responded to a disturbance involving a gun near North 25th West Avenue in Osage County. While talking with the victim, deputies say the suspect returned to the area before speeding off. Deputies chased the man down and arrested him. They say the man pointed a gun at the victim after threatening them and may have been under the influence. He was charged with DUI, assault and battery, and eluding. Denver Fox, 1023 KRMG, Tulsa's News and Talk.
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5: It's time to check the five-day forecast brought to you by Don Carlton Honda, 4141 South Memorial, with Fox 23 and KRMG meteorologist Laura.
6: It's going to be a hot one today, Skyler. High temperature around 100 with mostly sunny skies in the afternoon. Of course, that's after we clear out some extra clouds this morning from some early morning showers. We'll have winds today out of the south 10 to 20 miles per hour. Heat advisory for a heat index between 105 and 110. Tomorrow, 98, mostly sunny, a 20% chance of rain in the morning. Saturday, another chance for some showers and storms around 96 for a high temperature. A bit more rain on Sunday, high of 92. I'm certified meteorologist Laura Mock for Fox 23 and 1023 KRMG, Tulsa's News and Talk.
3: Scattered showers in 78 in Bixby, 80 at Tulsa Severe Weather Station.
7: We have a lot of us out on the roadways here for these next 30 minutes. We got work zone slowdowns underway. Highway 75 at the Creek Turnpike. We know that's tough. We got the Creek Turnpike busy for South Broken Arrow at Olive, and then Owasso's drive for southbound Highway 169. I have Catoosa's work zone in good shape, and then out west of Sand Springs, Highway 412, not looking too bad if you're crossing the lake or that project near Shell Creek. We do have a city street collision with injury reported. This is on 51st east of Yale. You could see some activity. That's at north end of LaFortune Park. From the Rickert Landscaping and Tree Service Traffic Center, I'm Chase Thompson, 1023 KRMG, Tulsa's News and Talk.
5: There was a court date yesterday for that State Farm case, not the one involving the Attorney General. This is the one about individual homeowners who were going after State Farm, saying they denied their claims and have made it a very tough process. We'll have an update on that case coming up here on the KRMG Morning News. It's 7:36.
8: Is that just a thunderstorm or something much worse? Severe weather can strike fast. 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
9: A warning was just issued for this storm. It's moving fast.
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2: Welcome to Thursday morning. I'm Skylar Cooper. This is the KRMG Morning News. Thanks for listening. Well, to this afternoon, just be ready. If you thought yesterday was hot, boy, was it. I was out running some errands around 3:30 in the afternoon, probably the worst of it. It's going to be like that today, but probably 100 degrees for some of us. We might hit triple digits, and that'll be the first time we've done so this year if we get there. And it is going to peak around, 4 p.m. or so, getting into the afternoon as you're headed home. And just be ready for that. We'll have more with the forecast coming up, including what the rain and storm chances look like currently on the KRMG Storm Center radar. Heaviest of the showers we see are right along the turnpike between Kellyville and Sepulpa. So it is a little bit lighter in the metro. We see some light scattered showers, not much at all in Tulsa right now. That's been kind of hanging around throughout the morning. We'll check on that more with the forecast coming up and another update from Chase in the traffic center moments away. Right now we get more of this morning's top stories with Ben Morgan.
3: A lawsuit against State Farm over wind and hail damage claims is moving closer to trial after a judge ordered the insurer to release more internal documents and make executives available for depositions. The case, brought by Broken Arrow homeowners Billy and Lacey Hirsch, is one of nearly 900 similar suits across Oklahoma, alleging claims were underpaid or denied. Attorneys say the ruling could have broad implications for other policyholders statewide.
4: If Oklahomans are paying more on homeowners rates than any other state in the nation, why are our claims getting denied faster than they ever have been? We're paying more on both ends, paying more on rates and having to pay our claims out of pocket.
3: State Farm denies the allegations, noting it has paid more than $1 billion to Oklahoma customers for storm damage in the past 2 years. The case remains pending as attorneys work toward setting a trial date. The Tulsa Health Department is encouraging families to schedule back-to-school immunizations now to avoid the late summer rush.
5: They're offering walk-in vaccination clinics at three locations. They are the Central Regional Health Center near 3rd and Utica and the James O. Goodwin Health Center near 51st and 129th on Tuesdays and Thursdays from 8 a.m. to 4 p.m. and the North Regional Health and Wellness Center near 56th Street North and MLK on Tuesdays only from 8 a.m. to 4 p.m. Grant Merrill, 102.3 KRMG. Tulsa's News and Talk.
2: Take a quick check of our gas prices around Tulsa this morning. I noticed they were up on my way into the station. That was around $3.29. Yesterday, the station that was $3.19 is now $3.29. And the station that was like $3.05 yesterday is also $3.29. So even different parts of the city ending up in that same bracket. Let me know what you see this morning. You can text us 918-921-1023 or hit the open mic on the KRMG app. Gas Buddy still shows some spots like the Costco and Sam's Club under $3 a gallon. Of course, you have to have the membership there. AAA says the national average this morning is now $3.84. And in Oklahoma, they say our statewide average is $3.40. So things moving up. And of course, everybody's watching closely to see what happens nationally now that tensions are kind of rising again with Iran. And the president yesterday saying that the ceasefire was over. They did strike more targets in Iran yesterday. 7:42, OpenAI stepping up its voice chat feature with some new upgrades.
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7: 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It might be helpful to older people.
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8: Okay, and then I need to know if it's going to rain this afternoon.
9: Checking BART and the weather. I'm not seeing any current advisory for 16th Street Mission right now.
8: Okay, great. Yeah, so I'll be on time. How about the rain?
9: Goodness, no rain expected today in San Francisco.
7: As heard in the OpenAI demo video, they call it full duplex architecture. And while you're interacting with it, the AI is already working on your request. It cuts down that stilted lag time created when users ask a question and the AI compiles its answer. GPT Live 1 and Live 1 Mini are already rolling out to the apps. With Fox on Tech, I'm Evan Brown, Fox News.
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10: Hey, Skyler. Still looking at the hottest day of the year so far in Tulsa. Upper 90s to near 100. Enough heat and humidity to pop up one or two storms. Higher chance southeast of Tulsa. Same again tomorrow, too, but higher rain and thunder chances returning over the weekend. I'm Chief Meteorologist James Adelot for Fox 23 and 102.3 KRMG Tulsa's News and Talk.
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12: A little tough in Owosso for South about Highway 169, but once you get out of Owosso, you have a good drive into the Tulsa Metro. We have the Creek Turnpike a little tougher for South Broken Arrow. That's westbound Creek at Olive. Even coming into Broken Arrow, Highway 51 looking rough near the Creek Turnpike up towards Broken Arrow Expressway. Broken Arrow Expressway is a little sluggish near I-44. As you get into Midtown, that's a good drive onto downtown. West of the river, we have Highway 75 in good shape. The exception is down on the south end of Tulsa Hills, very backed up with your zipper merge. If you're heading through Glenpool, a plan for your congestion starting right at 121st Street. 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From the Rickert Landscaping and Tree Service Traffic Center, I'm Chase Thompson, 102.3 KRMG, Tulsa's News and Talk.
2: Coming up on the KRMG Morning News, police releasing some information about a tragedy in Broken Arrow yesterday. A young child found in a pool. We'll tell you what we know so far next.

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2: 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We'll bring you the very latest on our severe weather threat.
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2: 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We're getting you up to speed with the three big things you need to know every 15 minutes.
4: Three.
5: Facebook and Instagram's parent company Meta says it's going to invest more than 13 billion Canadian dollars. That's about $9 billion in our terms in America. But they're building their first artificial intelligence data center in Canada here. And, you know, they've got that one working in East Tulsa. But now this will be their largest outside of the United States. It's going to be in Alberta, powered by a natural gas-fired plant.
4: Two.
5: Broken Arrow police and firefighters say a four-year-old child who had gone missing was eventually found yesterday in a swimming pool. This was at an apartment complex on Main Street, south end of the Rose District. We're told first responders provided life-saving aid before taking the child to a hospital. Now, we have not been given an official update on that child's condition this morning.
4: One.
5: And our top story on the KRMG Morning News today looks like it's going to be the hottest day of not only the week, but of the summer so far. Upper 90s for sure. Some of us probably going to hit 100. The heat index will be well over 100 for sure. It'll feel even hotter, up to 110 in some areas. Meteorologist Eric Hodges with the National Weather Service in Tulsa says we could have some of these showers that we're seeing this morning, but then there are additional rain chances this weekend.
6: There'll be a small chance of severe weather each day. The main thing we would expect as far as severe hazards would be strong winds. That's more common as you get into the summertime here, that you can get these storms that go up and collapse, and then they send out a wave of strong wind around them.
5: It'll still be hot this weekend, upper 90s again tomorrow, but then lower 90s as we get toward the end of the weekend and into next week.
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5: Let's get more on that now with the five-day forecast brought to you by Don Carlton Honda, 4141 South Memorial, with Fox 23 and KRMG meteorologist Laura Mock. Morning, Laura.
7: Good morning, Skylar.
5: We started with a little bit of rain around this morning. Not going to keep us cool, though.
7: No. Clearing out quickly, and it's just already warm this morning, so we're going to heat up quick.
5: Triple digits today?
7: It is possible. That's my forecast. 100 this afternoon, and we are under a heat advisory today from 12 to 8. That's for heat index values, 105 to 110. It will be mostly sunny into the afternoon. Tomorrow, another hot day, high of 98, mostly sunny. Could start off with a few early morning showers again. And we'll see a few more chances for rain this weekend, mostly overnight into the morning hours. Saturday, starting off with some rain, high temperature by the afternoon, 96 with partly cloudy skies. Sunday, even more rain to start the day, high temperature of 92. I'm certified meteorologist Laura Mock, Fox 23 and 102.3 KRMG, Tulsa's News and Talk.
8: Scattered showers and 78 in Coweta, 81 at Tulsa Severe Weather Station.
9: Injury involved with the collision that is reported for 51st east of Yale. That is going to be on the north end of LaFortune Park. We also have a collision now coming in down near 71st and Riverside. This looks to be non-injury, going to be east of that area. So we'll keep an eye on that. 71st and Riverside, that's a busy intersection. Broken Arrow Expressway, tough from 169 up to I-44. You get through that, the Midtown Drive is in good shape right now. If you're leaving Owosso, it's already starting to look better there. And Owosso, you have a good drive as you get out of town. Highway 169 so far cooperating for East Tulsa and South Tulsa. Yes, it's busy near the Broken Arrow Expressway, but fairly standard. And as we look down to Bixby, you've got some trouble on Memorial. Traffic light very busy there at 131st. From the Rickert Landscaping and Tree Service Traffic Center, I'm Chase Thompson, 102.3 KRMG, Tulsa's News and Talk.
5: Some people were concerned about President Trump's new Air Force One. He did not leave Turkey on that plane. They had him go to Britain on the older Air Force One. Both planes actually went to the same place, though. We have an update on what they are saying about that coming up here on the KRMG Morning News. And we were talking movie run times earlier. This study says 88 minutes is the perfect length of a movie. Now some movie memorabilia you could grab soon. There's an auction coming up. We'll tell you about it next.
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5: 7:54 on KRMG. If you are like me, you might be regretting your decision to go, I'll get gas later. I literally said that yesterday. Driving to work today, it's $3.29. It's up 20 cents. Like, ah, of course.
8: I just didn't want to. Yesterday.
5: I didn't want to do it in the heat. Well, guess what? It's hotter today.
8: Yay.
5: What was I thinking?
17: Gas is still $2.96 at the Sam's in Tulsa Hills.
5: There you go. There's one option. Got a text here that someone else did this. Joe in Bartlesville says, got gas yesterday at Murphy's in Bartlesville, $3.17. Went up to $3.29 around 10 last night up there where he's at. Yeah, $3.29 is what we're seeing this morning. Let me know what you see. Text 918-921-1023 or tap that open mic. Let's get more of the day's top stories now with Ben.
18: Iran and the U.S. traded strikes as the peace process in the Middle East breaks down.
19: For the first time now, Iran, showing defiance, has fired into Jordan. The U.S. embassy staff was ordered to shelter in place. Jordanians now say they've intercepted some 8 missiles that were fired into Jordan. No injuries from that. Now, this follows a night in which the U.S. fired on some 90 targets that were hit in Iran last night. That's an increase from 80 the night before. Airport runways, missile launchers were among the targets, and we know that a railroad bridge was hit. Iranian state media reported explosions in southern port cities, explosions in Bashir, home to that massive nuclear power plant complex. Iranian counterstrikes went into Kuwait, Qatar, and Bahrain. Kuwait says they shot down 3 ballistic missiles, a cruise missile, and 10 drones.
18: That's Fox's Mike Tobin in Tel Aviv. President Trump has ordered addressed speculation about why he left the NATO summit in Turkey on Wednesday in a different plane than the one he arrived in.
20: President Trump flew to the NATO summit in the new Qatari-donated Air Force One, but left in one of the old Air Force One jets with its trademark light blue hull. He said the new aircraft was being sent to the UK to stop at military bases so the soldiers could see it before switching back to it in England, telling reporters they were, quote, on a dangerous plane due to the threat from Iran.
21: I'm number one on their list before you. But if I go, you go. Right?
22: But was there a specific
21: perhaps someday you want to change professions.
20: The New York Times reports that the Secret Service is said to have asked the president not to use the new jet, fueling questions about the retrofitting of safety measures on it. Tanya J. Powers, Fox News.
5: 7:56. If you're looking for some one-of-a-kind movie memorabilia, maybe add it to your collection. ABC's Danny New is behind the scenes of a new Heritage House auction that's coming up. Here's some of the things you could get.
23: Many of the items from cinema's biggest hits ever are now going up for auction. For example, the hoverboards from Back to the Future Part 2. Brian Chanis from Heritage Auctions gave me a virtual tour of some of the biggest pieces of movie history that you can now bid on over the next week or so. After the Wicked craze of the last few years, maybe you fancy one of the hats the Wicked Witch of the West wore on screen in The Wizard of Oz. And speaking of headgear, how about Willy Wonka's golden top hat in Willy Wonka and the Chocolate Factory.
5: Again, Danny New reporting. We've decided the only one of us that has any movie memorabilia is Crystal. She has a signed Weird Al UHF poster.
24: I'm quite proud of it.
5: You know, you could add a second star in that movie to the poster.
24: I could.
5: Get Denver Fox to sign it.
24: Heck yeah.
25: Well, I think we determined that Denver Fox is our movie memorabilia.
5: That's right. It's all we have. I don't own anything. Denver, what was your runtime in that, your screen time? Was it... Did you get a couple minutes, or what was your time?
26: Oh, I think I had a couple of minutes. I was in several scenes that were cut on the floor.
5: Oh.
26: If you look at the outtakes, you'll see me more than any place.
5: Is there a director's cut, like a longer version they put together?
26: Yeah, there's on the CD, you get
5: okay.
26: A longer version.
5: 7:57, let's check weather and traffic. Here's Chief Meteorologist James Adelot.
27: Good morning, Skyler. I'd say summertime is here. The hottest weather of the year so far is made it to town. Upper 90s to near 100 today. If we hit 100, it'll be the first time this year, too. A couple of pop-up thunderstorms around today. And again tomorrow, too, with upper 90s near 100 for Friday. I'm Chief Meteorologist James Adelot for Fox 23 and 102.3 KRMG Tulsa's News and Talk.
8: Light rain and 78 in Glenpool, 80 at Tulsa Severe Weather Station.
9: A little sluggish on the Broken Arrow Expressway. Those inbound from Highway 169 towards I-44. Once you get through the 44 corridor, Midtown is in good shape onto downtown. Work zones are busy. Highway 75 at the Creek Turnpike in South Broken Arrow, and then Owasso's Drive. Catoosa was in good shape this morning. That looks nice over on the east side and even west to Sand Springs. Work zones for Highway 412 at the lake and near Shell Creek both have been cooperative. 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AMCO. 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
5: Good morning, it's 8:01. I'm Skyler Cooper. This is the KRMG Morning News. We've had some light rain around, and we still do, but not as much, especially right in Tulsa proper. Kind of on the edges of town, some light rain, and then there's a little bit more of a shower up north of Skytook in the Avant area, but we're right now at 80 degrees. We'll get to close to or at 100 this afternoon. Maybe the hottest day of the summer so far. We're going to tell you about that new drone delivery company that's moving to Tulsa. And we have an update on the breaking news from Monday morning that we were covering live right here. The shooting at Hicks Park. Police have new information on a suspect that's been arrested there. Our top story is back on the weather. It is going to be the hottest day of the year so far. It's just how far does it go? We are looking at the possibility of reaching triple digits for the first time this summer.
27: Well, today's heat will probably build up to the hottest temp we've seen so far this year. And for some of us, the first 100 degree temp of the year. We'll also see a couple of pop-up thunderstorms possible, not only this afternoon, but tomorrow afternoon too. And then we focus on overnight and morning shower and thunder chances. Those will be growing as we head into the weekend, especially Saturday night and Sunday morning.
5: Fox 23 and KRMG Chief Meteorologist James Adelot there. We do have a heat advisory coming later because of the heat today. Noon to 8, 12 p.m. to 8 p.m. today. 8:02, more of this morning's top stories now in the 24-hour Fox News Center with Ben Morgan.
18: Irish-based drone company Manna Air Delivery has launched its first full-scale U.S. operation in Tulsa. Louis Napoleon, Director of Business Recruitment at Tulsa Local Ventures, says the move establishes Tulsa as Manna's American base, with plans to create more than 1,000 jobs over the next 3 years in aviation, manufacturing, and support functions.
6: So today, Tulsa becomes the first city in America where Manna, a global leader in autonomous drone delivery, launches its full-scale U.S. operations.
18: Tulsa was chosen for its leadership in advanced aviation and drone innovation, bolstered by Tulsa Innovation Labs and the federally designed Tech Hub. The SafeT initiative will provide digital infrastructure to ensure secure urban drone flights. Governor Kevin Stitt and Mayor Monroe Nichols hailed the investment as a win for Oklahoma's economy and innovation ecosystem. Broken Arrow police are investigating after a missing 4-year-old child was found in a swimming pool yesterday afternoon. Officers and firefighters responded around 1 p.m. to an apartment complex near Houston and Main Street after reports the child was missing. During the search, the child was located in a nearby pool. First responders immediately provided life-saving aid before transporting the child to a hospital. Police say the case remains an active investigation and ask the community to keep the family in their thoughts. Two people have been arrested in connection with Monday's deadly shooting at Hicks Park in Tulsa.
7: Tulsa police say they arrested a 16-year-old for murder and 20-year-old King Smith for accessory to murder. Officers responded to a suspicious gathering early Monday morning, which became a shooting call as they drove to the scene. Officers found 23-year-old Trevin Corona and a 16-year-old boy with gunshot wounds. Corona was pronounced dead at the scene, the 16-year-old taken to the hospital. Both suspects are tribal. Grant Merrill, 102.3 KRMG, Tulsa's News and Talk.
18: A man that allegedly stabbed his grandparents to death with a knife has been identified. Tulsa police say 48-year-old Jeffrey Garwood entered the senior living complex where his grandparents lived and stabbed them to death last Friday night. Reports say 93-year-old Catherine Garwood called 911 and told them her husband was unresponsive. The operator had trouble understanding the woman. And then she stopped responding. EMSA arrived and pronounced both dead at the scene. Officers tracked Garwood to I-244, where he was taken into custody after crashing his truck. Police say he later confessed to the killings and will face 2 counts of murder once he's released from the hospital.
25: The Tulsa Health Department is encouraging families to schedule back-to-school immunizations now to avoid the late summer rush. They're offering walk-in vaccination clinics at three locations. They are the Central Regional Health Center near 3rd and Utica and the James O. Goodwin Health Center near 51st and 129th on Tuesdays and Thursdays from 8 a.m. to 4 p.m. and at the North Regional Health and Wellness Center near 56th Street North and MLK on Tuesdays only from 8 a.m. to 4 p.m. Attorney General Gettner Drummond announced the launch of a new statewide program aimed at helping students avoid substance abuse.
1: The new program is called Oklahoma Ready, which stands for Resilience, Education, Awareness, Decision-Making for Youth. 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
25: That's Fox 23 and KRMG's Ron Terrell. KRMG News Time is 8:06.
10: And now the five-day forecast brought to you by Don Carlson Honda, 4141 South Memorial, with certified meteorologist Laura Mock.
11: After some early morning showers on the radar, we're going to be clearing out this afternoon, Skylar, and it is going to be hot. High temperature around 100 today, mostly sunny skies. South winds 10 to 20 miles per hour. Tomorrow, still warm, upper 90s, 98 on Friday, mostly sunny after a few morning showers. Saturday, a bit more rain possible, 96 for a high temperature, partly cloudy. Sunday, even more rain possible, high of 92. I'm certified meteorologist Laura Mock for Fox 23 and 102.3 KRMG, Tulsa's News and Talk.
8: 78 in Jinx and 80 at Tulsa Severe Weather Station.
12: We have roadways beginning to improve. The Broken Arrow Expressway is still sluggish at your inbound near I-44, but over in Broken Arrow and in Midtown, the expressway is looking really good. Owosso is also starting to clear there for Highway 169 with your work zone. We see that for South Broken Arrow, the Creek Turnpike near Olive and Roller Coaster Bridge. Highway 75 will be the last to improve. It's still tough at the Creek Turnpike. Tulsa Hills area does look good up towards I-44. City streets, the collisions that we have, one's for 71st east of Riverside, that's not injury, and then we have one on 51st east of Yale, that one could be a bit more serious. From the Rickert Landscaping and Tree Service Traffic Center, I'm Chase Thompson, 102.3 KRMG, Tulsa's News and Talk.
10: 8:07 now, it's the KRMG Morning News. We just made an interesting discovery here, thanks to Facebook Memories. And let's start with this open mic, and we'll tie it all together.
13: Hi, I saw a guest at Sam's Club for 316 a few minutes ago over by 71st Street.
10: Thank you. That is not the open mic I meant to play, though.
25: I was curious how that would link into what we're about to talk about.
10: This one will make more sense.
14: Hey, we want to know what Denver was in. Nobody seems to know.
10: Yeah, we were talking about the movie UHF from 1989 with Weird Al Yankovic.
25: Yes, we every time we have Denver around, we should just make him tell people that he was in UHF.
8: We love that movie.
10: So, funny enough, we were talking about it today because it was in your memories, you and Crystal?
25: Yes. 2 years ago today, me and Crystal went to see UHF at Circle Cinema to celebrate its 35th anniversary. And then you pointed out that the movie actually didn't come out until later on in the month.
10: Yeah,
25: but
10: July
25: that 21st. Doesn't count. That's not what's important.
10: Maybe they were doing a whole month run to celebrate it, but it was July 21st.
15: Yes. Yeah. Denver, I'm 16 really minutes and 8 seconds into this movie on YouTube. Where are you?
26: Way in there.
25: Okay. Right. I was actually looking through the deleted scenes when he started talking about that, and I'm only about 3 minutes into those, but they're 20 minutes long, so I'm sure I'll find him.
10: Here's the question, Denver. Will they spot you? Will they recognize you?
26: I don't know. I'm kind of in the dark. I was doing double work for one of the actors that had already gone back to California.
25: Oh.
26: So they didn't want me to be real predominant, but if you look at it, you can tell it's me.
10: Okay. Were you bearded at the time or anything?
26: No.
10: Okay. No. All right. No. Maybe you'll spot him. Let us know. 8:09 now, the KRMG Morning News. And it is something that we wanted to tell you about that happened yesterday. Grant was there, so we're bringing you this in-depth coverage of the Cherokee Nation. They're taking steps to make sure that no senior citizen in their tribe goes hungry. And they've now expanded into Tulsa with the opening of a new nutrition center on the north side.
2: KRMG goes in-depth.
10: Grant was there for the opening. He's got more.
15: Taking care of elders has always been one of the most sacred traditions for tribal citizens across the Cherokee Nation. Wednesday, members of the North Tulsa Cherokee Community Organization threw the doors open on a nutrition center that will make sure food insecurity isn't a problem for those in the area. Located in the former Greater Sunrise Missionary Baptist Church near 46th and Peoria, the new Elder Nutrition Center will host meals each day for those who need it the most at no cost to those in their golden years. Here is Cherokee Cherokee Nation Secretary of State Shella Boland.
9: So the Elder Nutrition Program has been a part of the Cherokee Nation services for many, many years, but we didn't have a site in North Tulsa, but with the North Tulsa Community Org, they just had their building that opened in February. And as soon as we, you know, opened the building, it was like, this is a great place to have offer our elder nutrition services. So we started right away. We had to do some modifications to the kitchen to make it, to give it the capacity it needs to be able to serve our citizens. And we are so excited. You know, it's just not about the food, but it's about coming together and, you know, just having that community. And that's really good food, and good times are good for the soul.
15: The effort comes with full support of Cherokee Nation leadership. Tribal counselors like Ashley Grant and Joe Deere, who have represented North Tulsa for a number of years, are credited with pushing the efforts through and securing needed funds and provisions to get the project off the ground. Council Speaker Johnny Jack Kidwell tells KRMG tribal citizens in the area are doing the heavy lifting.
16: The people, the citizens have been amazing participating in this. It's just great to see it all come together.
15: Cherokee Nation Principal Chief Chuck Hoskin was on hand telling an enthusiastic crowd it's a monumental day for his people. He tells KRMG the project checks a number of boxes for those in need.
17: Well, it makes me feel very good. I mean, we know grocery prices seem to go up year after year. Other economic and financial pressures on elders are being brought to bear. So if we can provide some relief in the form of a free meal or for non-natives, a really low-cost meal, I think we've done a good job. One elder told me she lives near here, and what she likes about it is she's going to be able to get out of the house. That means everything in the world, because irrespective of the meal, socialization is very important.
15: Hoskin says more facilities like this are being developed in other Cherokee Nation communities like Catoosa that will open very soon. Grant Merrill, 102.3 KRMG, Tulsa's News and Talk.
10: Hang tight, I've got some tickets to give away. First, weather and traffic here on the KRMG Morning News for Thursday. Hot day ahead. Here's Chief Meteorologist James Adelon.
27: Skylar, we're still looking at heat and humidity and what could easily be the hottest day of the year so far, with one or two pop-up thunderstorms. Upper 90s to near 100 today, upper 90s near 100 again tomorrow, and again, a few widely scattered showers and storms. Higher storm chances over the weekend. I'm Chief Meteorologist James Adelon for Fox 23 and 102.3 KRMG, Tulsa's News and Talk.
8: Mostly cloudy, 80 in Sand Springs, and 80 at Tulsa Severe Weather Station.
12: Looking better across the metro. Highway 75 is starting to get cleared up near the Creek Turnpike. That congestion's still there, but not as rough on the south end of Tulsa Hills. If you're heading out on our turnpikes, they are in good shape. Occasionally, the Muskogee Turnpike causes issues. South of Coweta, your work zone near Porter, that is looking good if you're heading out. Those on their way to Sand Springs today will have Highway 412 westbound narrowed. Crews will be on the Sand Springs Expressway near 65th West Avenue from 9 until 1. From the Rickert Landscaping and Tree Service Traffic Center, I'm Chase Thompson, 102.3 KRMG, Tulsa's News and Talk.
10: It is 8:13 now on the KRMG Morning News, and I've got some tickets to go see comedian Steve Trevino at the Cove, River Spirit Casino Resort, July 23rd for Caller 7 at 918-921-1023. That's 918-921-1023. 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Tomorrow we'll check in with Brian Kilmeade, get his thoughts on everything this week. We've been asking him each week about the World Cup, and I'm curious to see how disappointed he is at the outcome there. A lot of folks were very disappointed in the level of play by Team USA. So we'll follow with that and other things with Brian tomorrow morning on the Friday edition of the KRMG Morning News. It'll be nice to get into the weekend, but as you were hearing from James, it'll be another scorcher of a day. Look at the Storm Center radar now. And we've had some showers that were really more consistent earlier, but they're breaking up. There are some areas a little bit of heavier rain, like over in Prattville right now. It's not anything too intense, but that's the heaviest of it at the moment. Glenpool has a little bit this morning, and then north end of Tulsa County. So over by Skytook Lake, into town, east of the lake, north up into the Ramona area. You're seeing some of those showers right now. You can see what I'm talking about. Check the KRMG Storm Center radar yourself on KRMG.com. Just click the weather tab. And coming up later this morning, we'll have more in-depth reporting on the latest with that State Farm case. This is not the one involving the Attorney General. This is the one that started with individuals who are going after State Farm in court. And there were some changes in the proceedings yesterday. Of course, we'll catch you up on that a little bit later here on the KRMG Morning News. Now, as we continue along here, professors are suing Texas Tech in another lawsuit. This over some course reviews for content.
8: The Texas Tech University system recently completed a huge review of over 14,000 courses to comply with new state and federal laws banning advocacy content on issues like gender identity and sexual orientation. Then in April, Chancellor Brandon Creighton ordered the system's universities to phase out undergrad programs centered on sexual orientation and gender identity and restrict future graduate theses. So now the American Association of University Professors and the Texas AFT are suing over having their course content reviewed and flagged, arguing the requirements are too vague and violate the First Amendment. Therese Crowley, Fox News.
10: 8:15 on the KRMG Morning News. Found out this morning, singer Bonnie Tyler has died. The family says that she passed away due to illness, and the same thing she'd been treated for in a, she'd been in a hospital in Portugal. 75 years old. A little bit of her hit there, of course, Total Eclipse of the Heart. And we were playing her, not as well known, but there was a cover she did of an Air Supply song that we were hearing a little earlier.
0: Making Love Out of Nothing at All.
10: Yeah, so
3: she's got this good cover of Have You Ever Seen the Rain by CCR.
10: Really? Ooh, yeah. Oh, we'll play that one later this morning.
8: Yeah.
10: Bonnie Tyler has passed away, 75 years old. It's now 8:16 on the KRMG Morning News.
2: We're getting you up to speed with the three big things you need to know every 15 minutes.
19: Three.
10: President Trump now gone from the NATO summit. That has wrapped up. But while he was there, he says the U.S. will allow Ukraine to manufacture Patriot air defense systems. It is a bit of a changed course here. The U.S. had previously resisted that. The president also praising some NATO members for increasing their defense spending, something he wanted to see.
19: Two.
10: And as tensions rise again with Iran, oil and gas prices are rising. Even here in Tulsa, gas made a big jump in the last 24 hours, maybe even last 12 hours or so. We were close to $3 a gallon. Some stations are even below that, especially like the Sam's and Costco's of the world. But this morning, we're seeing a lot of places move up to $3.29 a gallon. AAA says the national average right now is 384. They have our statewide average at 340.
19: One.
10: In our top story this morning, this heat wave is going to crank up today. We'll likely see the hottest day of the summer so far. Meteorologist Eric Hodges with the National Weather Service in Tulsa says not only will the actual temperatures be super high, but it's definitely going to feel even hotter.
20: Looks like today will probably be the hottest day of the week. That air temperature will be in the upper 90s, but then stacking the humidity on top of that, it looks like the heat index around the Tulsa area will be over 105, maybe approaching 110 in a few spots.
10: Pretty close to this again tomorrow, but maybe a degree or two cooler if we're lucky. Slight chance for rain into the weekend as well, and we start to cool down next week. Talking 90s still, but at least it's not threatening of triple digits. By the time we get into Sunday and Monday, we're into the 92, 93 area.
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10: 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Morning, Laura.
11: Good morning, Skylar.
10: Are we going to do it? Are we going to hit 100 today?
11: It is possible. There are some things that could keep us from getting to 100, and that's the little bit of rain on the radar early this morning. But if the clouds take a little longer to clear, maybe we don't reach 100, but I think it's going to be close.
10: After we get through this, looks like a lot of rain in the five-day forecast.
11: Yeah, we do have more rain on the way this weekend. Today's rain chances just focused on those early, early morning showers. Clearing out for the afternoon, mostly sunny today with winds out of the south 10 to 20 miles per hour. Tomorrow's going to be another hot day, another chance for a few showers early on, but then a high temperature of 98 with mostly sunny skies. This weekend, a little cooler as we bring more rain into the area. A few scattered showers and storms possible Saturday morning, high of 96. Sunday, a bit more rain, high of 92. I'm certified meteorologist Laura Mock for Fox 23 and 102.3 KRMG, Tulsa's News and Talk.
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3: A lot of us made it onto our destinations. Roadways are in really good shape here across town. If you're heading out on the turnpike, so headed towards Arkansas, the Cherokee Turnpike has concrete work underway as you get east of Locust Grove. Eastbound Highway 412, the Cherokee Turnpike narrowed through tomorrow. And if you're headed out west, Highway 412 on the Cimarron Turnpike, as you get out closer to Highway 18, that's the big travel plaza area of the Cimarron Turnpike. Westbound Highway 412 also narrowed for concrete work. That's going through tomorrow. 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
10: You might remember the story of the Dallas Cowboys player, Marshawn Nealon, who took his own life last year. There was a police chase. There was a lot involved with the tragic situation. And they have been studying his brain. We know what they have found, and we'll tell you about it next.
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2: We are 1023 KRMG, Tulsa Severe Weather Station.
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3: Traffic in 3D. 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We've got you covered with Tulsa's most frequent traffic updates right here on the KRMG Morning News.
4: Some people are still finding gas cheaper than $3.29. We've had some folks telling us that some of the club places, you know, Sam's Club, Costco, are still under $3. Others are telling us they're seeing even $3.16, $3.17. But for the most part, a lot of them are going up to $3.29. You ran into this yesterday. Did you get gas before it went up, Grant?
5: I did not.
4: Oh, no.
5: So I'll be out a little more money than the average person.
4: Yeah, that's me. I put it off yesterday. And so now after work, guess what I get to do?
6: I filled up yesterday and then did a little driving out of town. And it was the further I went, the more expensive gas got.
4: Really?
6: And then I came back and gas is up here. So.
4: Yep, that's what it's doing.
5: If you want to get Mrs. Merrill on my posterior, just tell her that I didn't go to Sam's to fill up.
4: Oh, is that right?
5: Just went to the Maverick or Quick Trip down the road. So,
4: you know, we've been with Costco for 4 or 5 months now, and I've yet to get gas there. It's just, I'm never around it for that moment, you know. I just stay close to home for my fill-up, yep. Usually.
7: I'm a Maverick girl.
4: 825. Let's get more top stories now with Ben Morgan.
8: Well, the U.S. carrying out more strikes against Iran.
9: U.S. Central Command confirms a second consecutive wave of strikes targeting military infrastructure in southern Iran, also coastal Iran. These strikes have been described as more aggressive than the initial wave that we saw earlier this week, sparked by attacks on commercial ships in the Strait of Hormuz. Tehran has responded by targeting neighboring nations, including Kuwait, Bahrain, and Qatar. Now, Iran taking up much of the talk in Turkey, where President Trump just was for the NATO summit. There he said the fragile ceasefire deal signed last month is over.
8: That's Fox's Alexandria Hoff. Postmortem tests suggest that Dallas Cowboys defensive end Marshawn Nealon was suffering from the effects of traumatic brain injury when he took his own life in November. ABC's Jim Ryan says Nealon's family hopes to raise awareness of an issue facing athletes at every level.
10: From youth all the way to the NFL, Marshawn Nealon spent 17 of his 24 years playing football. It all ended the night of November 6th in a police chase.
11: Oh, yeah, dude. He got above 160 when I was chasing him.
10: And Nealon then taking his own life. Researchers are not drawing a cause and effect conclusion, but have found evidence of stage 1 chronic traumatic encephalopathy, CTE, in Nealon's brain tissue, the result of repeated blows to the head during a lifetime of playing football. Jim Ryan, ABC News.
4: 826 now, weather and traffic on KRMG. Here's Chief Meteorologist James Adelot.
12: Still looking at the hottest day of the year so far in Tulsa. Upper 90s to near 100. Enough heat and humidity to pop up one or two storms. Higher chance southeast of Tulsa. Same again tomorrow, too, but higher rain and thunder chances returning over the weekend. I'm Chief Meteorologist James Adelot for Fox 23 and 102.3 KRMG Tulsa's News and Talk.
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14: No new developments on the city streets or roadways. We're enjoying a pretty good drive. Highway 75 northbound. Your congestion at the Creek Turnpike. Not as rough as it was, but still working to get some of us cleared up there with your zipper merge into Tulsa Hills. North through Tulsa Hills, the drive looks good. 81st, 61st on up to I-44. 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
8: Good morning, 8:30. This is the KRMG Morning News. I'm Skyler Cooper. We are at 82 degrees now, still with some rain around. The heaviest of the showers right now, and it's really not even that much, is right over there by Tulsa Stonehenge at I-44 and Highway 75. And we'll clear out later today, and it's going to be just hot. 99, maybe even 100 for some of us. More on that in a minute. We're also going to tell you about the new Mana drone delivery company that's coming to Tulsa. They're not just going to be doing the drone deliveries. They're actually bringing the whole operation here, manufacturing drones, bringing a bunch of jobs. We'll hear from officials on that. And the latest on the State Farm lawsuit involving some local homeowners trying to get something covered. Now, that's on the way here. Our top story back on the weather as we are getting ready for what looks like going to be the hottest day so far this year. We're going to be up into the super high end of the 90s, if not right around 100. That would be the first time we hit triple digits if we get there. We do have a heat advisory kicking in at noon today.
9: One or two pop-up thunderstorms around from all the heat and humidity today and tomorrow. And today will probably be the hottest day of the year, at least so far. We're just now rolling into mid-July, so we've got plenty of time to go warmer. One or two of those pop-up thunderstorms could transition into overnight and morning thunderstorm chances heading into the weekend, especially Saturday night and Sunday morning.
8: That's Fox 23 and KRMG Chief Meteorologist James Adelot, and we'll have more with the five-day forecast coming up, including when we get a little break from all this. It's 8:32 now. Let's get more of the morning's top stories with Ben Morgan.
10: Irish drone company Mana Air Delivery has chosen Tulsa for its first full-scale U.S. operation. Louis Napoleon, director of business recruitment at Tulsa Local Ventures, says Tulsa was selected for its strong aviation ecosystem and designation as a federal tech hub, with Tulsa Innovation Labs spearheading advanced drone testing through the SafeT initiative.
11: Their first full-scale U.S. operational and manufacturing hub, and with it, over 1,000 jobs created locally and a projected $1 billion of total economic impact for Tulsa in the next 10 years.
10: Founded in 2018, Mana has already completed nearly 380,000 deliveries worldwide using tether drop drones to deliver food, groceries, and essentials in minutes. Broken Arrow Police investigating after a missing 4-year-old child was found in a swimming pool yesterday.
12: Officers and firefighters responded around 1 p.m. to an apartment complex near Houston and Main Street after reports the child was missing. During the search, the child was located in a nearby pool, and first responders immediately provided life-saving aid before transporting the child to a hospital. Police say the case remains an active investigation and ask the community to keep the family in their thoughts.

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1: A lawsuit accusing State Farm of underpaying or denying wind and hail damage claims is advancing. An Oklahoma judge ordered the company to turn over more internal documents and make executives available for depositions. The case was filed by Broken Arrow homeowners Bill and Lacey Hirsch. It's one of hundreds in the state. Attorney Hannah Witten says the ruling could influence many of those cases by opening access to information about how claims were handled.
2: We certainly do believe that yesterday's ruling has an impact on all cases against State Farm because Judge Amy Palumbo found this discovery relevant and proportional to the needs of the case.
1: State Farm, one of Oklahoma's largest insurers, denies the allegations and says it has paid more than $1 billion to customers for wind and hail damage over the past 2 years. Attorneys urge homeowners who believe their claims were mishandled to contact an attorney, a public adjuster, or the Attorney General's Consumer Protection Division. Two people have been arrested in connection with Monday's deadly shooting at Hicks Park in Tulsa. Tulsa police say they arrested a 16-year-old for murder and 20-year-old King Smith for accessory to murder. Officers responded to a suspicious gathering early Monday morning, which became a shooting call as they drove to the scene. Officers found 23-year-old Trevin Corona and a 16-year-old boy with gunshot wounds. Corona was pronounced dead at the scene. The 16-year-old was taken to the hospital. Both suspects are tribal. KRMG News Time is 8:34.
3: Time to check the five-day forecast brought to you by Don Carlton Honda, 4141 South Memorial, with Fox 23 and KRMG meteorologist Laura Mock.
4: This should be the hottest day of the week, Skyler. High temperature, are you ready for it? 100. We are under a heat advisory this afternoon. For a heat index, expected to be between 105 and 110. We'll be mostly sunny today after just a few morning showers. Tomorrow, still warm, 98 for a high temperature, mostly sunny. We see a few more chances for rain as we head into the weekend. That'll bring our temperatures down a bit. 96 on Saturday, 92 on Sunday. I'm certified meteorologist Laura Monk for Fox 23 and 102.3 KRMG, Tulsa's News and Talk.
5: 78 in Jinx and 80 at Tulsa Severe Weather Station.
6: Overall, not a bad drive across the metro. We will find some trouble. Highway 75 northbound at the Creek Turnpike, busy on the south end of Tulsa Hills. South Broken Arrow drivers, doesn't look too rough, but Creek Turnpike's a little congested there at all of your work zone for Roller Coaster Bridge. A good drive on the Broken Arrow Expressway looks great right now near Highway 169 and I-44. Midtown looks good on to downtown. Sand Springs Expressway checking in 7 minutes on that drive to downtown. 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
3: 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On the other side of the break, we'll take a little deeper dive into the story we were talking about there with State Farm, get you the understanding of that, and more of the day's top stories as we continue here on the KRMG Morning News.
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16: You can't do everything on the go, like eating your morning cereal. But you can get news, weather, and traffic on the go, right here on the KRMG Morning News with Skylar Cooper.

0: It's 8:40 on the KRMG Morning News, playing some Bonnie Tyler this morning as we learned of her passing at 75 years old. Right now we have 82 degrees in Tulsa with some rain breaking up. It's not as widespread as it was earlier. Very light showers across Midtown right now. We'll warm up today for sure to close to or right around 100. Could be the first day of the summer we break triple digits. We'll have more on the forecast and traffic coming up here. And we'll learn a little bit more about Bonnie Tyler after we hear from Ben Morgan here. Ben?
1: That's right. The latest numbers appear to be backing up the suggestion that we are in a low-hire, low-fire job market.
2: There was little change in the number of new claims for unemployment benefits last week, down 2,000 for the week ending July 4th to 215,000, slightly less than expected. And continuing claims, those remaining on benefits, rose slightly to 1.81 million. Jobless claims have been remaining in a range, suggesting layoffs remain subdued. However, the Labor Department's June employment report found job growth slowed last month to just 57,000. And though the unemployment rate declined to 4.3%, that was attributed to people leaving the workforce. Janique Hoselda, Fox News.
1: And it is sad news. Grammy-nominated singer Bonnie Tyler has died at the age of 75. Her family revealing in a statement that she died unexpectedly while being treated for an illness at a hospital in Portugal. She was previously hospitalized back in May, had to undergo emergency intestinal surgery. Tyler, known for a number of hit songs throughout her career, such as 1984's Holding Out for a Hero, featured in the film Footloose. Some of her other hit songs include Total Eclipse of the Heart and Here She Comes.
0: 8:42, going more in-depth now on that lawsuit against State Farm. We told you about it about 10 minutes ago, and it's moving forward here with attorneys representing the homeowners who say it's one of hundreds of cases against the insurer in Oklahoma alone. Fox 23 and KRMG's Devin Lyon has more.
3: KRMG goes in depth.
4: Attorneys who represent hundreds of Oklahoma homeowners say Tuesday's court ruling could create changes for the thousands of State Farm customers in Oklahoma.
5: Well, I hope that consumers across the state know that we have an eye out on State Farm and we hear their complaints of raising rates and lowered claim payments.
4: Tuesday, a judge ordered State Farm to turn over inside documents and make company executives available for depositions in a lawsuit. In that lawsuit, homeowners claim State Farm systematically denied or underpaid wind or hail damage claims. That original lawsuit was filed by Broken Arrow homeowners Billy and Lacey Hirsch over a year ago. Their attorneys say it's one of nearly 900 lawsuits.
5: We certainly do believe that yesterday's ruling has an impact on all cases against State Farm because Judge Amy Palumbo found this discovery relevant and proportional to the needs of the case.
4: State Farm denies the allegations against them. We've brought you claims from other State Farm customers in Green Country like this, Fox 23 investigation.
6: Fully insured at State Farm. All we have gotten is lies, denies, and delays. That's what I put.
7: True?
6: True. Absolutely true. I just wanted people to know with what they pay for insurance, you ought to be covered.
8: So how does this all impact the average State Farm customer at home? That's the question and answer that I was after when I spoke to the attorneys representing the homeowners.
9: For the average viewer at home, the average State Farm customer watching this, what do they need to know from this case? How does this impact them at home?
5: If Oklahomans are paying more on homeowners' rates than any other state in the nation, why are our claims getting denied faster than they ever have been? We're paying more on both ends, paying more on rates and having to pay our claims out of pocket.
8: State Farm is one of the largest homeowner insurance companies in all of Oklahoma. They control about 30% of the market, which is about 540,000 homes and commercial buildings in the state.
9: If someone does believe that their hail, wind, or, you know, some roof claims are underpaid or wrongly denied, like you're saying, what steps do they take now?
5: Well, I think there's a lot of different steps available to Oklahoma consumers who feel like they've been cheated by State Farm. You can reach out to an attorney. You can reach out to a public adjuster. You can reach out to the Consumer Protection Division at the Attorney General's office.
8: I did reach out to State Farm to give them the same opportunity to answer my questions. They just got back to me with a statement. They said they want to remind people that their mission is to help people and noted they've spent over $1 billion in Oklahoma claims in the last 2 years.
0: That is Fox 23 and KRMG's Devin Lyon. We're following some KRMG breaking news just in from Broken Arrow. The police department confirming that the child that was found in a pool yesterday in Broken Arrow has passed away. The department says it's still an active and ongoing investigation. and they are not releasing any additional information at this time out of respect for the family and to keep the investigation intact. So we'll let you know as soon as we learn more. But a sad update this morning that that child, 4 years old, found in a pool yesterday off of Main Street at an apartment complex, has died. 8:45 now, checking weather and traffic. Here's Chief Meteorologist James Adelot.
7: Good morning, Skyler. I'd say summertime is here. The hottest weather of the year so far is made it to town. Upper 90s to near 100 today. If we hit 100, it'll be the first time this year, too. A couple of pop-up thunderstorms around today and again tomorrow, too, with upper 90s to near 100 for Friday. I'm Chief Meteorologist James Adelot for Fox 23 and 102.3 KRMG Tulsa's News and Talk.
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11: Owosso, you look great for Highway 169 and even for East Tulsa and South Tulsa. Highway 169 has a good commute ongoing. South Broken Arrow, a little sluggish on the Creek Turnpike at Olive, but leaving Broken Arrow on the expressway, you look good up through the interchanges, through Midtown on to downtown. If you're heading out west today, Highway 412, as you get out to the Cimarron Turnpike, maybe you're headed to Stillwater. As you get near the Travel Plaza out near Highway 18, they have some concrete repairs ongoing that will go through tomorrow. A westbound Cimarron Turnpike is narrowed. 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
3: Severe weather, nature's way of reminding us who's boss. 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
16: Three.
0: Graham Plattner says he is planning to withdraw from the U.S. Senate race up in Maine after facing an allegation of sexual assault. Maine is considered a key state for control of the Senate this year, and Democrats were looking for a candidate who could defeat Republican Senator Susan Collins.
16: Two.
0: Tulsa is getting a drone delivery company. It's an Irish company moving to town called Mana Air Delivery. So they're not just going to operate here and do the deliveries, but they're adding around 1,000 jobs, building the drones are setting up shop right here in Tulsa.
16: One.
0: And our top story this morning is going to be another scorcher of a day. Probably the hottest day so far this year. I mean, yesterday was pretty bad, but today, couple of degrees hotter. A lot of us might even see 100 for the first time this summer.
10: The National Weather Service says today will be the hottest day of the week, with temperatures in the upper 90s, but with the humidity, it will feel like 105. The heat index will be so high today that it could even feel like 110 in some places. There is a slight chance for some showers throughout the day. Meteorologist Derek Hodges with the National Weather Service says temperatures will be falling into the upper 70s tonight, but will shoot back up tomorrow.
16: More of the same tomorrow, slight chance of showers. A better chance as we get into Saturday and Sunday for a little more widespread or potentially heavier storms. Still getting up into the 90s.
10: There is a possibility for severe weather, but the National Weather Service says it's minimal. Crystal Kelly, 102.3 KRMG, Tulsa's News and Talk.
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0: And to go along with that, we have a heat advisory this afternoon. Starts at noon, running until 8 p.m. Very light showers at this point. It's mostly coming to an end and starting to warm up. So let's get the five-day forecast brought to you by Don Carlton Honda, 4141 South Memorial. Meteorologist Laura Mock. Morning, Laura.
17: Good morning, Skyler.
0: We've been to 97, in fact, just yesterday. Looks like we might beat that this afternoon.
17: Yes. Today does look to be the warmest day of the year so far, and it could be our first triple-digit day.
0: After this, I see plenty of rain chances.
17: Yeah, we have a little bit of rain today early on, but things should be clearing out as we head into the afternoon. Mostly sunny skies, high around 100 with winds out of the south, 10 to 20 miles per hour. Tomorrow, still really hot, high temperature of 98, mostly sunny. Saturday, we bring a little more rain into the area. I don't think the entire day is ruined, but we may start off with some scattered showers and storms. High of 96 on Saturday, a bit more rain possible on Sunday, high temperature of 92, and we'll stay in the 90s next week. I'm certified meteorologist Laura Mock for Fox 23 and 102.3 KRMG, Tulsa's News and Talk.
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11: Heads up for Coweta and Oneida commuters right now, Highway 51. We've got some trouble developing. Looks to be the new traffic light that's out near Z Coast. So that's going to be just south of the Creek Turnpike. We're looking to be north of Evans Road, Highway 51. As you're approaching the Creek Turnpike, it's going to be a little tough coming into Broken Arrow. South Broken Arrow, the Creek Turnpike is sluggish there at Olive, not backed up past Olive. That's your work zone for Roller Coaster Bridge. And then we still see Highway 75 a little tough at the Creek Turnpike. Good drive through Tulsa Hills. The work zones at 81st, 61st, and I-44 have you moving along just fine as you continue on towards downtown. 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
0: Speaking of 100-degree days, I have some data here on the last, looks like the last 10 years on when we got to 100 for the first time. Are we on time? Are we early? Are we late? If it happens today, we'll go through that and have more of today's top local stories next.
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19: The tree was on my fence line. It's dead, and I'm tired of fixing my fence.
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0: Well, if we get to 100 degrees today, it is right on time, according to our average first 100-degree day. Last year, 2025, we got to 101 on July 30th. The year before that, it was way earlier. We were June 23rd, we got to 100. We got to 102 in 2023 by June 29th. 2022, by June 24th, we hit 100. Again, July 30th, that's a common one, in 2021. Now, in 2020, we never got to 100.
5: Yeah.
0: We got one break from the universe that year, and that was we didn't get 100.
5: Our weather authority, James Adelot in Fox 23, said 4 o'clock this afternoon would be the 100-degree temperature.
0: Yeah, I think it might be. It could be our first one of the summer.
5: To be obstinate, I said 333.
0: Well, we'll see how it goes. We'll check in this time tomorrow morning. Have a great day, everybody. Stay cool with those temperatures. Let's hear more about it with the aforementioned James Adelot.
7: Skylar, we're still looking at heat and humidity and what could easily be the hottest day of the year so far, with one or two pop-up thunderstorms. Upper 90s to near 100 today, upper 90s to near 100 again tomorrow, and again, a few widely scattered showers and storms, higher storm chances over the weekend. I'm Chief Meteorologist James Adelot for Fox 23 and 102.3 KRMG, Tulsa's News and Talk.
10: 79 in Broken Arrow and 80 at Tulsa Severe Weather Station.
11: Overall, the metro's in pretty good shape. We are watching Highway 51 on the east side of town. This is going to be near the Creek Turnpike. It's a heads up for Coweta and Oneida drivers. That new traffic light there that's on the other side of Evans Road as you're approaching the creek, that's the area of concern. Broken Arrow Expressway is moving just fine. It's a 15-minute drive from Broken Arrow all the way to downtown Tulsa. From the Rickert Landscaping and Tree Service Traffic Center, I'm Chase Thompson at 102.3 KRMG, Tulsa's News and Talk.
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1: A 4-year-old child in Broken Arrow has sadly passed away after being found in a pool yesterday afternoon.
11: We have a city street collision coming in for Sheridan just south of 11th on Sheridan. And then we have Highway 51 a bit tough on the east side, those approaching the Creek Turnpike into Broken Arrow. I'm Chase Thompson.
1: Thank you, Chase. It is 9 o'clock. A heat advisory goes into effect at noon today. Partly cloudy, 81 degrees, feels like 87 right now here in Tulsa. From the KRMG 24-hour Fox News Center, I'm Ben Morgan with team coverage of our top stories. And it is KRMG breaking news. The Broken Arrow Police Department has confirmed a missing 4-year-old child found in a swimming pool yesterday afternoon has died. Officers and firefighters responded around 1 p.m. to an apartment complex near Houston and Main after reports the child was missing. During the search, the child was located in a nearby pool. First responders immediately provided life-saving aid before transporting the child to a hospital, and that is where he was later pronounced dead. BAPD says their thoughts and prayers remain with the child's family, friends, loved ones, and everyone affected by this tragic loss. Today looks like it will be the hottest day of the year, with temps in the upper 90s and a heat index pushing 105. The National Weather Service says it could feel like 110 in some spots and more of the same tomorrow. Meteorologist Derek Hodges with the National Weather Service says we could have a couple of showers today, but there are higher rain chances this weekend.
8: There'll be a small chance of severe weather each day. The main thing we would expect as far as severe hazards would be strong winds. That's more common as you get into the summertime here, that you can get these storms that go up and collapse, and then they send out a wave of strong wind around them.
1: Next week, Hodges says we're looking at more summer heat with temperatures in the 90s. An Irish drone company is bringing its manufacturing into the United States, and the first stop is right here in Tulsa. Manna Air Delivery celebrated its expansion into the U.S. yesterday. Governor Kevin Stitt was there for the announcement and talked about the impact the expansion will have on Tulsa and on the state of Oklahoma.
12: Once you get that sector going, it just keeps feeding on itself. And when you combine that strength with pro-growth policies and clear rules for unmanned systems, you're going to get something powerful.
1: The company also gave a live demonstration of one of its delivery drones. They say the drones will help Tulsa businesses reach customers faster, and they'll be made right here in the city. Tulsa's most accurate and dependable 5-day forecast, 3 big things you need to know, and the Brian Kilmeade Show is next at 9:02.
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7: A couple of pinpoint thunderstorms this afternoon, 98 the high. Tomorrow, 97. One or two morning showers, one or two afternoon thunderstorms. Saturday, 95. Saturday night and Sunday, rain and thunderstorms likely, 92. Sunday, Monday, sunny, 92. I'm Chief Meteorologist James Adelot for Fox 23 and 102.3 KRMG, Tulsa's news and talk.
1: Right now, it is partly cloudy. 81 feels like 87 in Tulsa.
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1: Maine Democrat Graham Plattner announcing on social media he will be suspending his Senate campaign amid recent allegations of sexual assault.
25: Two.
1: Today is the fourth day of a preliminary hearing into whether there is enough evidence to hold a trial for Tyler Robinson, the man accused of assassinating conservative political activist Charlie Kirk.
25: One.
1: And Grammy-nominated singer Bonnie Tyler has died at the age of 75. At 9:06, I'm Ben Morgan on 102.3. KRMG, Tulsa's news and talk.
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18: Hi, everyone. Welcome to 48-6 in Midtown Manhattan, where I'm in a structurally sound building, thankfully. This is the Brian Kilmeade Show. We got a big hour coming your way. Jason Chaffetz is in studio. He's getting set to go. We also have this hour Tom Carrico. He's director of Missile Defense Project and a senior fellow with the Defense and Security Department and Center for Strategic International Studies. And keep in mind, one of the hottest things right now is Ken. The Ukrainians build a Patriot missile with the licenses quickly and get them into theater. Word is it'll take about a year. We'll see what Tom has to say about that. But first, let's get to the big three.
25: Number three.
19: It was important to be there and to see the actual facts laid out, Bill, because there was so much stuff that, you know, amidst the noise and the internet chatter that was laid out that, you know, I had never heard and makes this case very cut and dry.
18: I wouldn't need to see this, but now we can all see it. Charlie Kirk murder hearings are continuing. Anyone with a half a brain will see that all the conspiracy theories that don't lead to Tyler Robinson acting alone or flat out foolish, just delusional and damaging to him and his family. We're going to bring you the latest.
25: Number two.
20: The trash took itself out tonight. People in Maine have a chance to really vote on someone that's not a total a piece of trash. Adios, trash bag.
18: Senator John Fetterman weighing in on Graham Plattner. He is gone. What are they going to do to replace him? Another anti-democratic move. We'll discuss it. After all, he got 72% of the vote in Maine, despite all his problems and his tattoos.
25: Number one.
21: The basic deal that we cut was, we'll lift our blockade if you stop shooting at ships. But if you shoot at ships, we're going to knock the hell out of them. And it's that simple.
18: It's not that simple. And the thing that the MOU is terrible and set us up for this collapse. Here we go again. U.S. hits 150 sites in Iran in 48 hours. As the MOU is history and never worth the two pages it was printed on. Meanwhile, Iran still won't give up the strait. Why an escalation is in the cards and its effect on prices that you pay in the short term. Keep in mind, too, you can always get this on the YouTube channel, youtube.com/@TheBrianKilmeade Show. So, Congressman, you surprised that we're back at it again in Iran?
22: Or no.
18: Hitting 48, we hit 90 sites last night.
22: No, I think overwhelming force is the only language that they speak. I think you need to keep beating the living daylights out of them until the firing stops. And I think President Trump, I think we're going to find out long term that his mission, his time in Turkey is well spent, because my guess is there was a lot of conversation about, hey, Europe, you got to step up and do this. It shouldn't all be the United States.
18: Right. Sam done nothing. When the president emerged, he said, I felt a lot of love in that room. Before he went in, he said, the only reason I'm here is out of friendship to Erdogan. So I didn't see what bridged the gap. But he said he also even had a good conversation with the president of France.
22: Yeah.
18: Excuse me, not France. Spain.
22: Yeah.
18: Who he was saying we should cut off all trade with.
22: Yeah, no, I think the mission, the message to Spain was important. The meeting with Zelensky about, hey, Ukraine's hitting Russia like they've never hit them before. I love it. I think it's absolutely great. It's a necessity. And don't think that Greenland is off the table, because I know that the president is keen on having some sort of working better relationship with Greenland, because it's such a strategic imperative for the United States.
0: So talking about Ukraine, Trump spoke to both Putin and Zelensky by phone on Saturday. And the fact is, you know, Putin likes to talk to the president right before he talks about Ukraine or talks to Zelensky, so he get him all incensed and let him think that Zelensky's the criminal and that they're losing. Well, the thing is, it's he that is losing. They have lost a kilometer in the battlefield, and they've lost an average of 32,000 a month. And this is, they say, for every 6 dead Russians is 1 dead Ukrainian. And they're aiming for civilians, not even aiming for soldiers. So the president came out and said he's been extremely effective as a leader, done an amazing job. Here's Victoria Coates, Cut 28.
2: No, this is critical. And this is 18 months of President Trump's approach to Ukraine, which is the mirror opposite of what Biden was doing. And bear in mind, President Zelensky was asking President Biden for this license for the PAC-3, the Patriot interceptors, to be able to manufacture those in Ukraine. Now, I understand there are some sensitivities around this very elevated technology. We want to make sure this is an export okay, if you will, version of this that they can do. But this is the sort of thing, as you said, it allows Ukraine to defend itself rather than the American taxpayer being on the hook for as much as it takes, as long as it takes. President Trump is bold enough to take this step. And I think, you know, this could be decisive for Ukraine. And the other important point here is we get a cut of this, 20 or 25% of their production. We get, they replenish our stocks rather than we dilute
0: if Raytheon gives them the patent, they'll, which I think they will, they'll be able to sell them the parts and they'll put them together.
22: Yeah, no, it's critical. I've seen these things. I've taken a tour of it. It's pretty amazing technology. We have other technologies as well, but this is important for the defense. And, but what I'm really excited about, which is hard to see because we don't always get video of it, is the offense that the fight that Ukraine is taking to Russia, because they're hitting him well inside Russia. They're hitting to the point where Russia's having to cut off the idea that they can even export oil at this point.
0: Right, blowing up the refineries.
22: Yeah.
0: I'm pretty sure that was U.S. intelligence that told them to aim for that. Don't even blame for the tankers, aim for the refineries. And now they have a shortage inside their country and they can't even draft people.
22: And that's the only way they make money in Russia.
0: Right.
22: So they're hitting them where it hurts. And I don't know at what point Putin looks at that and says, all right, this is just too much. But, he's ruthless.
0: He is. And he's never really lived up to his word or backed out of a conflict.
22: Yeah.
0: You know, he left Syria because he wanted to focus on Ukraine. Then Assad collapses, and that allowed Syria to have a leader that doesn't hate Israel. And we have just removed him from the terror watch list, even though the leader, al-Shara, was al-Qaeda.
22: Yeah, that is a very interesting move. They have a great opportunity in Syria. I hope that there's some serious news coverage about all the... I went up into Jordan and looked at I went to one camp where there were 90,000 Syrian refugees. I wonder what's happened to that camp at this point. And the other thing we need to look at in terms of what's going on in that world is how many opportunities are there for the president to reconfigure the entire Middle East, because he's doing that. But Ukraine's playing offense, and that drone technology is real.
0: That is real. Now, let's talk about opening up the strait and how you go about doing it. Yesterday, he hit 90 separate sites. The president basically says, we're done with the MOU. Cut two.
4: Why are you apparently unable to end the Iran war?
5: So I think we're doing just the opposite. The Iran war has been a tremendous military success. And, you know, I can only answer the question by saying they're not going to have a nuclear weapon. Denuclearize Iran, and that's happened. They will never have a nuclear weapon.
0: But they do have big axe that hasn't been touched, and there is buried uranium, and they do not want to release the strait. ISW says today Iran is trying to coerce their Arab neighbors, Gulf state neighbors, into backing up their push to control the strait.
22: Yeah, I don't think that's going to be successful. I think President Trump is accomplishing mission A, which was to make sure they do not have a nuclear weapon, nor can they develop one. This is a long-term project. This is not, hey, we're done, wipe our hands, okay, we get to move away. I like the fact that we're not putting boots on the ground. I understand that. I think that's an imperative. But I think our presence there, even more limited perhaps in the future, has got to be constant. But again, I hope the message to our NATO partners is, step up, do what you're supposed to be doing, because they have been problematic, to say the least. And that's a negotiation that the president, I'm sure, is ongoing. He's talking about it nicely because there was a lot of love in that room, as he mentioned. But there is a lot more that needs to be done to get our NATO partners to step up.
0: Yeah, so they blew up 21 vessels yesterday. They blew up missile and defense systems. They blew up the coastal, everything they could find on the coastal of the coast of the Hormuz, Strait of Hormuz. And they blew up an air defense system. So they're hitting a bunch of sites. They know where they're going. I would like to see them start targeting some of the leadership. And maybe they'll realize, I'm next. Maybe I should deal with, come to the table. As Ambassador Dennis Ross brought up, he said, this is the deal that MOU, to me, is so terrible. But it's the best deal Iran could ever have hoped for. They are being so stupid, even for them, by breaching it, because they were able to bring in oil at full price. They were able to get, they're on track to unfreeze funds. How could that not be in their interest? Are they that stupid?
22: I think they are that stupid. They are so solely focused. But I think this is largely a political document to try to get the world to understand why the United States is having to do what it is doing.
0: You mean talking about the MOU?
22: Yeah, because the MOU just shows that, hey, look, we're trying to come up with it. But every time they breach it, you know, the United States looks like they're being the reasonable one at the table, and which is true. And I think that's important to the Europeans and others. I know most Americans say, I don't give a crap, but you have to, if you want to turn over a lot of the responsibility to the Europeans, you've got to win the argument. It's what Margaret Thatcher said. First you win the argument, then you go out and get the votes. It's exactly that strategy.
0: Do you think the president should have done that? Made the argument stronger?
22: No, I think he's been making the argument. I don't think it's one thing you do in 1 hour and then the next hour it's done. The president has shown restraint, but he's also showing a willingness to try to work with them and try to bring the, and that it's not about the Iranian people. It's about their leadership and the mullah, you know, and it's hard to tell who the leaders are because we decimated the first, 100 of them. So who are these people? But you have to try to come up with a political document as well.
0: Are you worried about our relationship with Saudi Arabia? They didn't show up at the G7. They evidently are trying to do a reconciliation overture over to Iran. I mean, I know they're not exactly Great Britain or Israel, but I was expecting a little bit more stay with it than they are. As soon as their guys got hit, he wanted to call it quits.
22: Here's where I have great confidence. President Trump is very hands-on. He takes these relationships very personally, and these are personal discussions that he has with the leaders of each of these countries. I've had the unique and honorable opportunity to be in the Oval Office a few times where a world leader will call, and he'll answer the phone and talk to him right there in real time, and then get back to the conversation. He'll just have a 4 or 5 minute conversation. He's always accessible. My guess is he is talking to the senior leadership in Saudi Arabia. That is a personal relationship that has been built over years. And it is something that Donald Trump does better than any president we've probably ever had.
0: So is it time to put Marco Rubio in charge of these negotiations, if there are even more talks over J.D. Vance?
22: I don't know how to answer that because I'm a huge Marco Rubio fan. I would have him lead out on all of this. Mm-hmm. It's not to disparage the vice president or anything else, but I think Marco Rubio doing what he's doing is just pitch perfect.
0: But it's Cuba.
22: There's Cuba.
0: And South America.
22: There's Cuba. There's Venezuela.
0: Right. But I mean, he does not have the Middle
22: Asia.
0: East. He does not have the Middle East, and he does not have Ukraine. I would be much more comfortable if he was the coach and maybe put different teams in there. Don't you think it's got to be more than just two guys handling Ukraine, Gaza, and this?
22: The president has to make that decision. I hope someday we're able to call Marco Rubio the president of the United States.
0: Did you always think that?
22: I was on Team Rubio a long time ago. I was traveling with Marco. I went with him to Nevada, South Carolina, New Hampshire. I mean,
0: when he was running.
22: Oh, yeah. I traveled with him a lot. I was the warm-up act, and it didn't go well.
0: He's even better now.
22: He's always good on his feet. He's always good. Look, I've known him since he was in the Senate. I've had countless number of dinners with him. He's just the real deal. He's funny,
0: right?
22: But he's competent. He knows, and he's just a proud American, and he knows his stuff, and he's able to articulate it. Yeah, I hope someday he is a president of the United States.
0: Maybe sooner than you think.
22: Yeah.
0: Jason Chaffetz here for a few more minutes. Jason, what are you doing on TV today?
22: So I'm on The Big Money Show. Okay. And then, I was on Varney.
0: So you have time.
22: Oh, yes.
0: All right. Back in a moment.
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10: Two.
1: An Irish drone company is bringing its manufacturing into the United States, and the first stop is right here in Tulsa.
10: One.
1: And the Broken Arrow Police Department has confirmed a missing 4-year-old child found in a swimming pool yesterday afternoon has died. I'm Ben Morgan.
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28: I-44 is your inbound on the BA there, that outside lane backing up at the interstate.
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10: Three-car crash on the Broken Arrow Expressway near Harvard.
12: Blocking two left lanes on Highway 75 near the Creek Turnpike.
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1: He was just like literally laughable. Right. And now he's leading the Democratic Party. Chuck Schumer is like a political dead man walking.
2: Mark Halperin thinks that the Bernie Sanders is the odds-on person to be the next nominee for the Democrats. Do you believe that? 78 years old?
1: He gets the biggest audiences. He drives so much of the equation. But I'm telling you, the party leaders, look what they do with Plattner. I don't trust him.
2: Crazy.
1: I don't trust him.
2: All right, I trust you, Jason. Congressman Jason Chaffetz. You'll see him all over the channel. 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And where do we get your podcast?
1: Jason in the House. Jason in the House.
2: And he was in the House, but soon he's going to have to leave. Brian Kilmeade Show.
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4: Broken Arrow police say a child is dead after being found in a pool yesterday.
5: Got a couple of crashes to tell you about. One is northbound Highway 169 at 244. Another one on Sheridan, just south of 11th Street.
4: Hey, Denver, it is 9:30. Partly cloudy skies, 82 degrees. A heat advisory goes into effect at noon today. From the KRMG 24-hour Fox News Center, I'm Ben Morgan with team coverage of our top stories. The Broken Arrow Police Department has confirmed a missing 4-year-old child found in a swimming pool yesterday has died.
5: Officers and firefighters responded around 1 p.m. to an apartment complex near Houston and Main Street after reports the child was missing. During the search, the child was located in a nearby pool, and first responders immediately provided life-saving aid before transporting the child to a hospital. BAPD says their thoughts and prayers remain with the child's family, friends, loved ones, and everyone affected by this tragic loss. Denver Fox, 102.3 KRMG, Tulsa's News and Talk.
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4: A couple of pop-up thunderstorms still possible this afternoon, 98 the high. Tomorrow, one or two morning showers, 97. A couple of pop-up storms in the afternoon. Saturday, 95, but storms likely Saturday night and Sunday morning. Sunday and Monday, decreasing clouds and low 90s. I'm Chief Meteorologist James Adelot for Fox 23 and 102.3 KRMG, Tulsa's news and talk.
3: Right now, it is mostly cloudy and 82 degrees here in Tulsa.
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7: That is the president saluting Ukraine for their ability to innovate and now giving them licenses to go work with Raytheon in order to build their own Patriot missiles while giving 20% of their stock back to us that they construct. But how long will that actually take? What does that look like? Tom Carrico joins us now, missile defense from the Missile Defense Project, a senior fellow with the Defense and Security Department at the Center for Strategic and International Studies. Tom, how do you feel about this move by the president?
8: Yeah, hey, Brian. Look, it's a good move. It's a good move in particular because I think, first of all, signals a different posture towards Ukraine, first and foremost, in terms of at least in principle helping them out more than we have been. I think that we've seen from the president on a couple different occasions an indication of obviously being impressed with Ukraine's ability to push back and attack the Russians, including, by the way, deep into Russia, which is very effective and important in terms of imposing costs on them. In terms of the very specific question, you'll look, building up Patriot production facilities is probably going to take time. As other folks have pointed out, it'll immediately be a target for Russia, so they may have to put it underground or something like that, harden it in some manner. It will, I mean, in normal circumstances, it would probably take a couple years to do that. Ukraine doesn't really have a couple years. It's also unclear, are these PAC-2s, GEM-T missiles made by Raytheon, or these PAC-3s made by Lockheed? That's a little unclear. But I think at this point, the important thing is that change of posture.
7: Yeah, the president said some nice things yesterday. He's done an amazing job. He's been extremely effective. He took a call from Vladimir Putin, and he didn't budge to the point where evidently Putin was kind of upset, which is good. Anytime Putin's upset, I'm happy. So what they've done using drones, blowing up refineries, Tom Carrico, tell me as a military move, what do you think of it?
8: Well, it's a good thing. It's imposing costs. It's affecting, you know, frankly, money is a sinuous war, and to be affecting Russia's energy market, their massive source of income for them, that's going to have an effect. Now, having said that, Russia is built to hunker down. Their industry is on a wartime footing. They've been building up all this stuff for the past couple of years, like there's no tomorrow. So, you know, it's not a silver bullet, but, you know, Zelensky was sitting with the president, and the president asked him, would you go visit Moscow? And Zelensky said, well, no, it's kind of dangerous. There's all these Ukrainian drones flying around. That's a good thing. That's also a good thing in terms of imposing costs, keeping the Russians, getting them to keep their head down, things like that.
7: So how short are we on the THAAD missile system and the Patriot missiles, the different batteries? How bad is the situation? Why is it taking so long? Is there one component in particular? Is it a money situation?
8: It's a couple things. First and foremost, it's because we've shot a bunch of them in Operation Epic Fury, and by a lot, I mean a lot, in terms of catching all of the missiles that the Iranians, or at least many of the missiles that the Iranians have been shooting at U.S. bases, at Israel, things like that. It is a very significant fraction of our overall inventory. And historically, these have taken a couple years. Frankly, it's always a big chunk of that time is getting them on contract. And the customer behavior in that sense. But you are correct. It is also about money. And unfortunately, the Pentagon has laid out this great plan for a munitions ramp, kind of announced it in January and February with what missiles they were pursuing, both offensive and defensive, as prioritized munitions. But here's the problem, Ryan. Almost none of that is on contract. And the reason is there's not the money from Congress. So the question of a supplemental to pay for the war, and but also more, most importantly, to get all of these munitions that need to be ramped up, that needs to begin. That needs to pass. It needs to pass in this fiscal year, 2026. It probably won't at this point, based on the tea leaves. But it really needs to happen now. And you know what? When Congress is going to go on recess in August, we're talking about weeks here. We've got a window of this month that they really need to act to get all this stuff going.
7: Well, I understand we have $950 billion. We want $1.5 trillion. I get it. But this is not a 2025 or a 26 problem. This has been a problem really since 2021 that I've been starting to hear about missile defense. And we got all these customers that will want to pay.
8: You are correct. It has been a problem. We've talked about it on this show many times over the years. But You have to have the contracts. You have to have the money to buy it. There's the line for Patriots is out the door and around the block from the 18 different countries in the world that want it. You know, everybody wants more of it. And right now, the priority is going to be, as a very practical matter, replenishing U.S. stocks. And yes, the $1.5 trillion, that's a request so far. That's not appropriated. That's fiscal year 27. That's hopefully coming, but it's not appropriated yet, so we can't count those chickens just yet either. But, you know, appropriations are for specific things. It's not just a big pot of money. They have to go request permission from Congress if they want to reprogram large sums of funds.
7: Right. So, I mean, Democrats, would they be standing in the way on this? They would probably do that because they don't like the Iran war, but they would be. I'm wondering if they're going to say, where'd the money go from last year?
8: Well, it went to good things. The 26 munitions money went to good things, but that's not what we're talking about here. More is needed to do all the replacement that we're talking about. I actually think the sense on Capitol Hill of the munitions problem is a bipartisan one. It's kind of hard to deny that the United States of America, Democrat or Republican, for our various deterrence and defense goals, we need this stuff. We need the Tomahawks, we need the long-range strike, and we need the air and missile defenses. That's not really a polarizing issue. Unfortunately, there is some aspects of it that are polarizing, including for the 2027 funds. It's all in essentially the reconciliation pot. And so something's going to have to give, something's going to have to change. Probably happened in a lame duck for 2027. But in the near term, and this is where it does get a little bit prickly at the moment, because of the concern about the war, that's what's holding up, I think, the 2026 supplemental. And that's unfortunate.
7: Holding up the 2026. Wow. Yeah. It's a shame because they do have to explain it. They got to do it. And it's a shame because Democrats and Republicans all realize that Iran's a threat. And it always has been a threat. But this is the first administration to take them on militarily.
8: Sure.
7: And so let's talk about, if we can, the drone situation. Where are we at with drone production?
8: Yeah, so this is interesting. The Pentagon just announced a new kind of czar for drone production, not unlike there's this one person in charge, direct reporting to the Deputy Secretary of War. Steve Feinberg, for Golden Dome, for submarines, things like that. That's a very good, I would say, initiative in terms of defense acquisition reform. And so now they've announced one person to be in charge of drones, not just UAVs, not just aerial drones, but also undersea and surface drones, things like that. That's a good development. I'm hopeful that they will have the authority and be empowered to go out and just build a bunch of stuff. We've seen the importance of mass in all of these conflicts, and we've admired the problem for a long time. We have studied the problem. We intellectually understand the need for mass. Now we actually have to go do it.
7: So I want you to hear what Senator Chris Coons said and recommended. Tell me if we're doing this already. Cut 27.
6: I have been urging the Trump administration and Pentagon to invest more in our partnership so that our military can learn the lessons of this war in Ukraine and so that our country can benefit from their technologies to defend everything from civilian infrastructure like football stadiums and water systems to our military bases and embassies in the Middle East and in our home country. I'm hopeful that they'll make progress on that this year. It has strong bipartisan support.
7: So can you tell me about this cooperation?
8: Yeah, I think it's a good thing. I will say the Pentagon actually released yesterday the Joint Task Force 401 is in charge of basically countering drones, defending the football stadiums that he referenced there, that kind of stuff. They actually just released a 100-page book, very readable for the layman, about how to think about drone defense, and I'd recommend taking a look at that. So look, I think the felt sense that we have to look up, that the skies, we can't take air superiority for granted. That I think is also a widely and a bipartisan issue, and I'm hopeful that not only in terms of the acquisition moves of putting somebody in charge of building a bunch of drones and counter drones, but also just frankly, this is adjacent. This is an issue directly adjacent to the Golden Dome for higher end air and missile threats as well.
7: Do you think that we're going to see a cheaper Patriot THAAD missile system, something that's a little bit more accessible?
8: Possibly. The Army actually just held a industry day on desire for lower cost interceptors. I think you're not going to get away from the need for exquisite capability. And the reason is some of the threats are exquisite. And we can't just sort of wish away the problem of really sophisticated maneuvering ballistic or hypersonic threats. And countering those things it's going to be challenging. We also want super high reliability and things like that. But no, I think there's a number of lines of effort in the different services to get after the somewhat less capable, cheaper solutions. And I think especially for the counter drone threats and for the lower end, let's just say cruise missile threats, those are not as complex. Those are not as, eye-watering rocket surgery to be able to contend with. So I think there's a lot of room for the lower end, lower cost interceptors for a lot of the threat spectrum.
7: All right, thanks, Tom. It's going to be an interesting time. Tom Carrico, appreciate you joining us.
8: Always a pleasure.
7: Director of Missile Defense Project. You listen to the Brian Kilmeade Show. 1-866-408-7669. I'll talk about a way forward to Maine. Also, talk about this Michigan race. Mike Rogers sitting, waiting for an opponent. Abdul Syed might be that opponent. What he said in the past is stunning, staggering, but yet he's winning. Don't move.
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11: Two.
12: A lawsuit against State Farm over wind and hail damage claims is moving closer to trial after a judge ordered the insurer to release more internal documents and make executives available for depositions.
11: One.
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27: ICE is about normalizing putting government thugs on our streets against the Constitution itself. And maybe it's because I ran government agencies, but I can tell you that once a culture of impunity sets in, there is no reform. What do you tell an agent who used a child as bait? I mean, can you imagine the PowerPoint slide that you'd have to design? No, don't take the kid. You cannot reform this. You cannot retrain this. The only logical path is to abolish ICE.
7: What a clown, right? But not unusual. Everybody on the left says that. Abdul El-Sayed, he's talking about abolishing ICE. He's talking about doing a lot of radical things. He also says, talked about the positives of Sharia law. Can't believe people want to ban it. I mean, that's who you're electing. Then we turned out, he calls himself Dr. El-Sayed because he worked for the health department. He's not even a doctor, but says, don't get gummed up in having that. Listen to some of the other things he said. This is the Michigan guy who's likely to be the Democratic nominee to take on Mike Rogers. Cut 45.
0: I think he should be impeached because he has done things that are wrong. I do not think he should be president of the United States. I think he's done impeachable things. Obviously, as a future senator, I'm not in a position to impeach. But when they make the case about the impeachable things I have seen with my own eyes, I will vote accordingly.
7: Yeah, there you go. So that's exactly what I think Democrats don't want to run on personally, because they saw if you get in there, you're going to impeach. If you ever want to raise President Trump's approval rating, go ahead and do that, because that's what happened last time. And then things went up. We got on a roll. And then we saw how it ended with the pandemic kind of blurred everything out. But I still remember it. More from Abdul El-Sayed, Cut 47.
27: Benjamin Netanyahu has been searching for 40 years to find a president dumb enough to go to war with Iran. And he finally found one in the form of Donald J. Trump.
7: Yep, that is the common wisdom from the left. Here's more, Cut 46.
0: I know what it's like to be discriminated against because of how I pray. And I know that anti-Semitism and Islamophobia tend to go hand in hand. And the real issue when it comes to either of them is the scourge of white supremacy. And I think it's absolutely critical for us to differentiate between love, respect, and admiration for Judaism and the Jewish people and a continued policy that has us sending our money to a foreign government. We can walk and chew gum at the same time.
7: Yes, we do want to have a foreign policy. Just some people are writing me, just give me an idea of what's going on and what they think. How about this? On what we could be doing with Iran. They say, number one, about the frozen funds. I would love to get the idea to President Trump that if Iran damages a cargo ship in the Strait and the repair costs would come directly out of Iran's frozen funds, maybe you could mention it to him. Well, I don't think that's a bad or far off idea. I'm all for unfreezing the funds as well as paying for our inconvenience and our weapons that we wasted blowing them up. I also think there's a lot of Americans who've been taken hostage in the past and never got paid for our inconvenience, especially those loved ones after an Iranian government official kills them in prison, which has happened before. How about, I got more, that was from Donna. Steve says this, might you suggest to the White House that we inform Iran that from this point forward, every dollar we spend on the conflict in defense of the Strait will be deducted from their seized assets. Perhaps the right move, move the needle as well, knowing that we're spending their money. I also like the fact that Scott Bessent has moved on freezing bank accounts that they keep in other Gulf nations. I think that is right on the money because they have the money. It's frozen. It can't be helped. It's not earning anything. It is frozen. It might be theirs, but they're costing us. So therefore, we should be paying ourselves back. I sense that we've taken some of the oil money from Venezuela and paying us back from that operation 20 times over, I would think. Here's the president of the United States. He has had it. And he said he got a call yesterday from the Iranians who got hit 90 times last night. Cut one.
1: They have very little left, and they want to make a deal so badly. They called they want to make a deal so badly. I just don't know if they're worthy of making a deal. I don't know that they're going to honor the deal. That's the problem.
7: Of course they're not worthy to do the deal. They got to be at a point where they have no choice but to do the deal. And as Dennis Ross told us, it's just a great point. He's got such perspective, and he spent the last 3 weeks in Israel. He said Iran's, the verbiage in the MOU was basically all Iran's writing through translation. They've gotten everything they wanted, put enough nuance and gray area there that they could go to town with it and stay there saying within the spirit of the MOU. And they still blew it by going after cargo ships. So it's even in their best interest to allow money to flow for oil for the first time in 20 years to be full freight and people paying and getting used to, well, maybe I can buy oil from Iran and it's not going to be pulled back. But now that is pulled back. They're no longer allowed to pay. So that means Iran, they can go back shutting off their transponders and going through the Gulf and hoping not to be detected and giving discount oil to China. You had it. For some reason, we agreed to it to let you for 60 days sell your oil and make billions of dollars. And it was more important for you to say, I'm in control of the Strait. And it's more important for us to make sure you're never in control of the Strait. It's almost equal to not having a nuclear weapon. Listen to the Brian Kilmeade Show. Hope to see you in Pensacola, Florida on Fox Nation on stage. BrianKilmeade.com to see you in person Saturday night. History, liberty, and laughs. And also, we got some great dates in the fall with the brand new Uniting the States tour. Don't move.
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12: A child has been found in a pool dead, according to Broken Arrow Police.
20: And we have a crash happened just a few minutes ago. This is northbound Highway 169 at 71st Street.
12: Hey, Denver, it is 10 o'clock, partly cloudy, 84 degrees, feels like 89. A heat advisory goes into effect in Tulsa at 12 o'clock. From the KRMG 24-hour Fox News Center, I'm Ben Morgan with team coverage of our top stories. As we mentioned, the Broken Arrow Police Department has confirmed that a missing 4-year-old child found in a swimming pool has died. Officers and firefighters responded around 1 p.m. yesterday to an apartment complex near Houston and Main Street after reports the child was missing. During the search, the child was located in a nearby pool, and first responders immediately provided life-saving aid before transporting the child to a hospital. BAPD says their thoughts and prayers remain with the child's family, friends, loved ones, and everyone affected by this tragic loss. It could be the hottest day of the year today, and we could see some rain.
28: With enough heat and humidity this afternoon, we will pop up one or two storms that could become severe with wind the primary concern. We'll do this again tomorrow, one or two morning showers, and then a couple of pop-up storms in the afternoon. Then we roll into an overnight and morning shower chance Saturday morning. Higher rain and thunder likelihood Saturday night and into Sunday morning, too.
12: That's Fox 23 and KRMG Chief Meteorologist James Adelot. Two people have been arrested in connection with Monday's deadly shooting at Hicks Park in Tulsa.
29: Tulsa police say they arrested a 16-year-old for murder and 20-year-old King Smith for accessory to murder. Officers responded to a suspicious gathering early Monday morning, which became a shooting call as they drove to the scene. Officers found 23-year-old Trevin Corona and a 16-year-old boy with gunshot wounds. Corona was pronounced dead at the scene. The 16-year-old taken to the hospital. Both suspects are tribal. Grant Merrill, 102.3 KRMG, Tulsa's news and talk.
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28: A couple of pop-up storms with gusty wind this afternoon, 98 our high. Tomorrow, one or two morning showers, 97 the high. A couple of pop-up storms in the afternoon. Saturday, 95, but storms likely Saturday night into Sunday morning. Sunday and Monday, highs low 90s. I'm Chief Meteorologist James Adelot for Fox 23 and 102.3 KRMG Tulsa's News and Talk.
12: Right now, it is partly cloudy, 84 degrees, feels like 89. Again, a heat advisory goes into effect at noon today here in Tulsa.
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15: 1.
12: 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At 10:06, I'm Ben Morgan on 102.3 KRMG, Tulsa's News and Talk.
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17: From high atop Fox News headquarters in New York City, always seeking solutions, never sowing division. It's Brian Kilmeade.
18: All right. Hi, this is Brian Kilmeade. Like the guy said, Doug Schoen's coming up at the bottom of the hour, a sensible Democrat who's really concerned about the direction of the party that Graham Plattner left behind. Also, we're one of the few sound structural buildings in New York City. One a few blocks away from us is swaying and the steel is bending. Usually not a good sign. I'm not an architect, but I'd rather not be in a building like that. Happy to be in a building like the one here at 48th and 6th. So before we get to Josh Holmes, one of the main cogs of the Ruthless podcast, let's get to the big three.
19: Number 3.
21: It was important to be there and to see the actual facts laid out, Bill, because there was so much stuff that, you know, amidst the noise and the internet chatter, that was laid out that, you know, I had never heard and makes this case very cut and dry to me.
18: It's just crazy how many conspiracy theories are out there about Charlie Kirk's death, and they're so horrific. They are really damaging to the case and the family. But Tyler Robinson, the case against him is so strong, it's hard to imagine one stronger. We'll tell you how the hearings are going and progressing.
0: Number two.
1: The trash took itself out tonight. People in Maine have a chance to really vote on someone that's not a total a piece of trash. Adios, trash bag.
18: Senator John Fetterman on Graham Plattner. He is gone while admitting no guilt from being one of the worst human beings on the planet. What does Maine do from here, and what does it mean for Susan Collins' chances? Now all scrutiny should really go to what's happening in Michigan, where a radical is queued up to take on Mike Rogers.
0: Number one.
2: The basic deal that we cut was, we'll lift our blockade if you stop shooting at ships. But if you shoot at ships, we're going to knock the hell out of them, and it's that simple.
18: Here we go again. U.S. hits 150 sites in Iran in the last 48 hours. The MOU is history, and it never really should have been written. Wasn't worth the paper it was written on. We'll talk about the latest from that troubled region and what it means for the president's fortunes. J.D. Vance came out there, and that's the deal he's really being judged on. He's doing a great job on fraud, didn't do a great job of the MOU, said, I guess, really deceptive things about it before it came out. Josh Holmes joins us now, former chief of staff to Mitch McConnell, as well as president and founding partner of Cavalry LLC and co-host of the Ruthless Place, Ruthless Podcast. Josh, like the hat.
3: Hey, thanks, bud. Right. It's great to be with you.
18: How's your former boss, Mitch McConnell, doing?
3: Well, I don't know a whole lot more than you do, Brian. I know the reports. I actually talked to a staffer of his who was with him yesterday and described him as in good spirits. But he's still hospitalized, and he's still trying to work his way back. So, you know, other than that and what has been publicly reported, that's sort of the extent of my understanding.
18: So you don't know if he had a heart attack or not, or do you think he did? They found him unconscious?
3: I wish I knew. I have absolutely no idea. What I do know is when you're 84 years old, there's an awful lot that can go wrong on a day-to-day basis. I got parents in that same age demographic, and it's, you know, it's tough. It's tough for kids and loved ones and people that are close to folks who are getting older in that stage of life. So, yeah, I've given them a pretty wide berth. I understand that they'll tell me at some point, and when they do, I'll wish them and pray for the best.
18: We'll find out, too. And just from a pure political point, less the personal point, the less it doesn't matter as much. But the Republicans can't afford to lose him, especially now, right? They're trying to get a supplemental in there to try to pay for what's left of this war and beyond and get the Golden Dome going. And they're not going to do it without his vote.
3: Yeah, no, I mean, there's a lot of fall business to go on. I mean, the month of September in particular is going to be really treacherous territory on Capitol Hill. Bunch of funding things that need to get done. The military needs to get funded. Yeah, he's a critical piece to an awful lot of that. So wish him well and hope he gets back soon.
18: So Graham Plattner, who knew he was going so smooth? He got he had that primary nomination ready to take on Susan Collins, trailing by four. Then another former girlfriend comes out and blows him up, essentially says he raped her. He does not admit guilt. Cut 30.
4: I just want you to think about like what you would do as a regular person in a position where a much larger world, large forces were working against you personally to accuse you of the worst thing that a person could do, and it was not remotely true. I learned about this through press inquiries with no time to truly respond, no time for investigations before a corporate media system and the political establishment got to act as judge, jury, and executioner. Accusations are supposed to be the beginning of things, not the end. I think it's really important to understand why this is happening in the timeline, why this is happening right now.
18: Maybe you could help me, Josh. Why is it happening right now?
3: Well, he's entirely right about that last point, which is, I mean, first of all, a guy walks in with a Nazi tattoo. I think we can all sort of surmise that that's probably not a dude with top-notch character who you want representing you in the United States Senate. So that should have been a threshold issue. It wasn't for Democrats, obviously. But why the timing of all of this is coming out and why nobody really talked about all of these allegations that have been going on now for 3-4 months right up until now is because Democrats had one last play. They made the crucial mistake that they haven't made in years, and that's allowing their voters to choose their nominees. This is a practice that they are totally unaccustomed to doing. You look back at 2016 with Hillary Clinton and superdelegates. You look at 2020 when they consolidated the field behind Joe Biden. You look at 24 when they didn't vote at all and they just appointed Kamala Harris. And they do this in Senate races across the country. And what happened was Democrats voted for Plattner. And when they did, the establishment Democratic Party doesn't like that. And they want to make sure that they have somebody that they deem more electable. So they're the ones that are pushing all of this out. I mean, the reason that stuff shows up in the New York Times is not because you've got some enterprising reporter who just happened upon information. It's because they're pitched it by the DSCC, by the DNC, by Chuck Schumer, by all the establishment Democrats that wanted to make a move here before it was too late.
18: In a way, I think the New York Times gave him a soft landing because the guy has had a terrible background. I mean, he's one of the, he seems to be a terrible person, let alone a candidate. So if I think there wasn't a lot in his background, I think that he would have floated right through and they would have given it a shot. I mean, Chuck Schumer's losing his power, clearly. I mean, Haley Stevens is going to be his next challenge in Michigan against Abdul El Assad, Al-Sid.
3: Yeah.
18: So he's going for a Haley Stevens who's losing. So I'm not sure how much power he has. So Graham Plattner's out despite getting 72% of the vote. Now they're going to have a lawyer jirga. They're going to have 500 people coming together and pick the next nominee. So do you think Susan Collins' chances are better or worse? Better fighting Plattner or worse with this new person? What do you think?
3: Well, it's hard to have been better than they were an hour before he dropped out, right?
18: Because he was already leading.
3: Yeah, you had the entire Democratic Party abandon him midstream. But I will say, look, everyone underestimates Susan Collins. She has driveways paved with the skulls of her political enemies for the last 30 years. This woman is a very good campaigner, in large part because she is centristly located on the ideological spectrum that has been a perfect match for the state of Maine for a very long time. And she works really hard. I don't think that there is anybody that they can put up that doesn't look an awful lot like every other opponent that she has vanquished up to this point. The only different wild card in this race at all was Graham Plattner. She'd never faced somebody like that. And so there was a lot of open questions. And I continue to think she has the upper hand. They're going to throw everything that they've got at her. But they did in 2022 as well. I mean, they changed the whole voting system to a ranked choice voting system to defeat Susan Collins. And they couldn't get it done.
18: So interesting. I did not know that. Let's switch over to Iran. The president of the United States is pretty fed up. Cut one.
7: They have very little left, and they want to make a deal so badly. They called a little while ago. They want to make a deal so badly. I just don't know if they're worthy of making a deal. I don't know that they're going to honor the deal. That's the problem.
18: And the deal they're talking about was really hatched by the vice president. And there were so many holes in that deal. And I think it was just an awful 14-point plan. And yet it was great for Iran, and they didn't seem to realize it. Josh, you've seen a lot of conflicts, Middle Eastern conflicts. You know how difficult they can be. Yesterday, we hit them 90 times, 150 in the last 2 days. Where do you think this is going?
3: Yeah, well, they shouldn't let up. And look, the vice president is in an unenviable spot of having to negotiate the impossible because there is no negotiation with Iran. One of two things happen. You either have to pay them money not to be terrorists, and then they just become terrorists again. You have to pay them more money. Or you have to negotiate this weird Rubik's Cube of everybody else's defense posture in the region. I mean, remember, the reason why they started firing back on ships was because of Lebanon and Israel. What does that have to do with Iran other than the fact that they fund terrorist proxies in Lebanon that attack Israel? It starts to unmask the whole thing. This is not; these are not good faith actors. You're never going to come to a common sense solution. We're going to have to do what it takes to make sure that the strait is open. And if that is by 150 different locations every night until that happens, so be it.
18: I agree with you 100%. You cannot just go, okay, I'm going to teach you a lesson, hit you hard, and then let you up again. The main thing is the ISW wrote about it today. They're still going to try to control the strait. That is as important to them, I think, as their nuclear program. And they're trying to convince the neighbors to go along with it. And they're not, thankfully, as of now. But they're concerned that we're not all in to watch their back or going to leave. So this is, you know, I know when you work for Mitch McConnell, we're in the middle of Iraq. And that seemed like it was endless. And yet they turn around and they end up putting together.
3: But Iran was always a thing, too. Brian, I mean, it was always a thing. It everywhere in the region, Iran has always been the worst actor because of its proxy funding. And Hezbollah, Hamas, its intent to do away with the Western civilization, as they say, death to America, as they say, that has been a consistent threat for over 45 years. There is no state in this world who has killed more Americans than the state of Iran. Than the Republic of Iran over the last 45 years. There can be no mistake about that. And so them just coming to their senses and treating their neighbors well and having a diplomatic solution with the United States seems extremely unlikely to me.
18: And now they're making a clear death to America. They have the president's face on it with the target on it and everybody else and all our officials. And we don't know if that was related to the fact the president did not take the new Air Force One home. He took the old one back. I'm not really sure what went into that. President said the people in England just wanted to see it. So I don't know about that.
3: There are some reports that there are some of the more sophisticated defense and refueling systems that haven't been installed yet in the new plane. I don't know if that's true or not. I'm happy that they're taking every single possible issue into context when they are transporting the President of the United States overseas. And that's where I leave it.
18: So when we look at right now at the midterm elections, with between the gerrymandering and the rise of the socialism, the Republicans are back in the game. Is that how you view it?
3: Yeah, I do. I think that they start in a much better place than they did at the beginning of the cycle just because of the redistricting. It's more of like a +9, +10, which they needed. I think either way, you're going to have a majority in the House of Representatives that is a couple of seats one way or the other. But I do like where Republicans are right now. And I think, look, to the extent that Republicans can focus on what Democrats have handed them, which is the face of communism in every one of these primaries, I mean, literally, you've never met anyone who acts like the candidates they're producing in election after election. This is not two different parties who have two different ways of getting at the problems we all acknowledge. There is one party here that by and large likes America and another one that really doesn't. And you just have to ask them. That's not a branding exercise. Ask them. They don't like America. They say it. And I think if Republicans can stay on message on that and realize that Democrat candidates are either the Mamdani, Bernie Sanders, Graham Platner brand, or the Abigail Spanberger brand, which is to lie to you and then do the same thing as the Mamdani, Bernie Sanders crowd does when they get into office, you can have a pretty good campaign message going into the fall.
18: So I just real quick on Cuba, we took another push to put pressure on them, and that is going after their doctors. They go overseas, charge the Cuban government, gets the money. They'll go overseas and help out other countries. They're very well-trained medical physicians. And now we're starting to go after the countries that are using Cuban doctors while stopping all energy from going in and out. There's something's going to break here. I'm wondering, Josh Holmes, when do you think this is going to happen? And how do you see we land this plane?
3: I think it probably already would have happened if Iran would have wrapped up. Look, I don't think I'm breaking any news here when you say the Secretary of State has unique interest in Cuba. All right. I mean, this is someone who's talked about this. Obviously, his family fled the communist regime. It was part of his reason for getting into office in the first place. And it's also 90 miles off the southern tip of Florida. I mean, this is a place amongst any that you do not want hostile actors. I think we've ignored it for too long. But you also have to make sure that you've taken care of your knitting in all these other places. And there's a lot going on. I mean, you saw the NATO summit. Ukraine is still a big discussion that President Trump is having. If they can come to an accommodation with Putin and Zelensky and that. I mean, there's a lot going on here. And I do think it would behoove the administration to focus at least their external messaging, even if they're walking and chewing gum, on the domestic politics here a touch more, because it seems like the foreign policy, at least for this summer, has kind of taken over the discussion.
8: Yeah, absolutely. They couldn't really get out of their own way in the House, so they couldn't even generate anything there. Are you for signing the housing bill?
3: Yeah, I think so, because it was in the president's State of the Union. I don't know how you can go do a State of the Union speech where you lay out an agenda that you want Congress to do, then they get to work on it, they produce it, and then not sign it. I mean, look, I'm not like in love with a housing bill or think that changes politics or anything else. I mean, it doesn't matter to me one way or another if it's signed. But in terms of the relationships that the administration has with its allies in Congress, if you ask somebody to do something and they go through the blood, sweat, and tears to produce it, you kind of have to sign it, or the next time you go to them, you might not get the answer yes.
8: Co-host of the Ruthless Podcast, not afraid to wear a hat on the air, he is Josh Holmes. Appreciate it, Josh.
3: Thank you
8: very much. Back in a moment.
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12: And the Broken Arrow Police Department has confirmed a missing 4-year-old child found in a swimming pool yesterday afternoon has died. I'm Ben Morgan.
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1: In there, that's big. But you know whose prime minister called up in FIFA and said, don't move the start time of the game? Stormer. I thought it was Trump that did that.
2: 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Tulsa's KRMG news starts now.
3: A four-year-old child in Broken Arrow has sadly passed away after being found in a pool yesterday afternoon.
4: The left lane of westbound Highway 412 in Sand Springs is closed at 65th West Avenue until 1 o'clock today for safety device repairs.
3: Thank you, Steve. It is 10:30. We've got partly cloudy skies, 85 degrees, feels like 91 here in Tulsa. A heat advisory goes into effect at noon today. From the KRMG 24-hour Fox News Center, I'm Ben Morgan with team coverage of our top stories. The Broken Arrow Police Department has confirmed that a missing four-year-old child found in a swimming pool yesterday has died. Officers and firefighters responded around 1 p.m. to an apartment complex near Houston and Main after reports that the child was missing. During the search, the child was located in a nearby pool, and first responders immediately provided life-saving aid before transporting the child to a hospital. BAPD says their thoughts and prayers remain with the child's family, friends, loved ones, and everyone affected by this tragic loss. Today, it will look like it will be the hottest day of the year, with temps in the upper 90s and a heat index pushing 105. The National Weather Service says it could feel like 110 in some spots and more of the same tomorrow. Meteorologist Derek Hodges with the National Weather Service says we could have a couple of showers today, but there are higher rain chances this weekend.
5: There'll be a small chance of severe weather each day. The main thing we would expect as far as severe hazards would be strong winds. That's more common as you get into the summertime here, that you can get these storms that go up and collapse, and then they send out a wave of strong wind around them.
3: Next week, Hodges says we're looking at more summer heat with temperatures in the 90s. Tulsa's most accurate and dependable five-day forecast, three big things you need to know, and more of the Brian Kilmeade Show next at 10:31.
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9: 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Heroes like U.S. Army Sergeant.

0: agent William Bernard McKenna exposed to burn pits. McKenna later died from T-cell lymphoma, leaving his wife, Dina, and two daughters. Tunnel to Towers honored Sergeant McKenna. 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
2: A couple of pop-up storms with gusty wind this afternoon, 98 our high. Tomorrow, one or two morning showers, 97 the high. A couple of pop-up storms in the afternoon. Saturday, 95, but storms likely Saturday night into Sunday morning. Sunday and Monday, highs low 90s. I'm Chief Meteorologist James Adelot for Fox 23 and 1023 KRMG, Tulsa's news and talk.
1: Right now, it is partly cloudy, 85, feels like 91 in Tulsa.
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4: Two.
1: Today is the fourth day of a preliminary hearing into whether there is enough evidence to hold a trial for Tyler Robinson, the man accused of assassinating conservative political activist Charlie Kirk.
4: One.
1: And Grammy-nominated singer Bonnie Tyler has died at the age of 75. At 10:35, I'm Ben Morgan on 1023 KRM. G, Tulsa's news and talk.
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5: Bernie Sanders needs to apologize to the voters of Maine and to, you know, everyone that donated to that train wreck of a campaign. More than anyone, he pushed P. Hustle into the election. And now, you know, he keeps pushing these communists and these kind of awful anti-American people. So there's plenty of those people that have to humble themselves, you know, humble yourself. Yeah. and stop pushing, you know, this kinds of people in my party.
6: That is a very angry Senator John Fetterman saying that no wonder Graham Plattner blew up. He's been calling for him to step aside for months until this last woman came forward, ex-girlfriend, said basically he raped her. He was staying, and he got 72% of the vote despite almost all of that stuff being out in the public. Doug Schoen joined us now, former Clinton advisor, former advisor to Bloomberg, and a longtime Democratic strategist. Doug, you glad Graham Plattner's gone, and do you wonder how he got there to begin with?
7: I couldn't be more pleased that he's gone. Brian, his candidacy was a fraud from the start. He had no qualifications. He was a manufactured candidate of the Democratic Socialists who had so many liabilities that I cannot believe that he was ever taken seriously. I hope my party learns from what Senator Fetterman said and what is obvious. We need a mainstream Democratic candidate in Maine, not a replica of Graham Plattner.
6: But, you know, look, he was winning for a while, trailing by about four now. And then you have Abdul El Sayed head to head with Mike Rogers. I know it's early. It's a 1 or 2 point race. So, and Mike Rogers going to have a tough time. He had a tough time against Alyssa Slotnick, almost won, but it was still a point or two. Why is it that they're not being trounced across the state if their philosophy is so radical compared to what Democrats have been?
7: Well, I think it's two things. First, in primaries, the far left tends to predominate. That's number one. Number two, I don't think the electorate fully understands the positions they've taken and the extreme nature of their candidacy. And I believe, as I think you might, and many do, that Mike Rogers would have a much better chance against Abdul El Sayed than he would against Haley Stevens. I rank Abdul El Sayed a narrow favorite to win the primary, but candidly, the Republicans are hoping that Abdul El Sayed wins the primary. He'll be tougher to beat.
6: So I want you to hear what you had said about how in Maine they're obsessed with stopping Susan Collins. Cut 37.
4: It really doesn't matter. Democrats in Maine have been trying to unseat Susan Collins forever. She's superwoman, the Senate superwoman, 10,000 consecutive roll call votes, chairman of the powerful Senate Appropriations Committee, the workers at Bath Iron Works, the workers at the Portsmouth Submarine Base in New Hampshire that live in Maine. They all want Susan Collins to remain chair of the Appropriations Committee. So they keep coming up with different kinds of kryptonite. Mm-hmm. You can't beat Susan Collins because 10,000 consecutive votes, John, that's a record. And she's a very moderate, very common sense senator. Maine's a common sense place. So he may stay in, he may leave. It really doesn't matter. Collins is going to win.
6: Blattner did leave an hour later from that interview. But I think that there's a better chance whoever emerges, except this guy Troy Jackson, is another Bernie Sanders disciple.
7: Yeah, Brian, he finished third in the primary. Nirav Shah.
6: For governor, right?
7: Yeah, for governor. And Nirav Shah finished second in that primary for governor, is a mainstream moderate Democrat who has a record of public health and public service. And I just don't think there's any reason why we Democrats should commit Harry Caray and nominate somebody who isn't a mainstream Democrat, who may not even be a Democrat at all in terms of their ultimate philosophy, because these democratic socialists are using the Democratic Party to advance a radical ideology that is antithetical to everything I believe, we believe, and the American people believe.
6: So what they're saying, Doug Schoen, is they're going for the workers. They want to, it's time to stop the oligarchs, stop the wealthy, and help the workers. So that's, if you look at who is supporting the DSA, at least in New York City, it's mostly rich white people. So, and they're getting single digits when it comes to the workers. Can you talk about the deceptiveness of going to bat for the workers?
7: Yeah, this is just political rhetoric. Now, it's good political rhetoric. It appeals more to the wealthy and to young people who may well be frustrated economically that they haven't gotten great jobs out of college. But it's not working class people. And in New York, it is younger people, well-educated, and recent immigrants, those who've just moved to New York City, who form the core of the base of Zoran Mandami and the Democratic Socialists.
6: So I want to talk about Abdul El Sayed. He's got some problems. Number one, is he a doctor? And is he a working class guy? Or is he a rich guy? He doesn't have an answer to any of those questions. Does he miss the Ayatollah? He won't answer that question. Cut 40.
8: Haley Stevens has also attacked you and Mike Rogers for being millionaires, who she says conveniently did not file their 2026 personal financial disclosures. You've sought an extension through August 13th, I believe, which is after the primary. Was this to avoid transparency with your voters? Why not release them before the election?
9: No, just taxes get complicated. My wife and her family own property abroad, and so getting all those tax forms is a thing. And this is, by the way, the same extension that...
8: she said you're a millionaire and you're hiding that.
9: Well, if you take my assets and her my wife's assets together, then I guess they add up to something like that. But my career has never been about trying to maximize on money. Otherwise, I would have just gone and been a surgeon. But you know, my focus has always been on public service, and it's interesting to try and compare apples to oranges here. If you file on your own, then of course your assets look like one thing, which Congresswoman Stevens does. If you file with a partner, your assets might look like something else.
6: So never answered the question, and he's not a doctor, by the way, and he keeps calling himself a doctor.
7: Yeah, I think he is a synthetic manufactured candidate in the same way that Abdul El Sayed is. And how can he accept, Ryan, support from the virulent anti-Semite Hassan Piker? I mean, he's campaigned with him. I think that's enough to disqualify him in and of itself.
6: And he's the worst. And Hassan Piker really hates America, called for Rick Scott's death, doesn't think Israel should exist. And I was literally shocked by a couple of things. I looked at people that are going to run for president, and clearly Rahm Emanuel is one of them. He went out of his way to go to Israel to basically condemn Israel and say, your days of being an ally where you get... our defense weapons, you're just going to be one of 23 Middle Eastern countries that we have relationships with. So why would you think he's doing that strategically when he was supposed to be in the middle moderate lane and he's a smart, savvy guy? Why do you think it was necessary for him to go over there to Israel to condemn Israel?
7: I think he is contemplating actively a race for president. He knows where opinion inside the Democratic Party is, which is regrettably anti-Israel. And I think, unfortunately and sadly, he is playing to that sentiment as a means of trying to inoculate himself from the attack that he's too pro-Israel.
6: Do you think that it's possible to get the nomination and say, I support Israel on the Democratic platform when we watch the candidates line up for a debate in 27? Not only are they going to disparage AIPAC, which is a lobby group for Israel, is everyone have to disavow Israel?
7: Well, I hope not, but I fear that that will happen. And again, my own view is you can take issue with the prime minister of Israel, as many do, but to go to Israel to denounce him, at the same time when we're fighting a war against terror in the Middle East vis-a-vis Iran, a war that has begun anew, apparently, I say with a lot of these Democrats who attack Bibi Netanyahu that they're for regime change in Jerusalem, but not in Tel Aviv. And not in Tehran. I apologize. How can you be for regime change in a democratic state that is not a country that we have a say over their democratic system, and yet be against it in an autocracy where the supreme leader and the elites have chanted death to Israel, death to the United States, death to our president for years? I don't understand that. I couldn't do it.
6: Here's a little of Rahm Emanuel's speech, cut 13.
10: Your government has been complicit in the horrors now being inflicted on innocent families in the West Bank. That undermines your international legitimacy as a small nation at a time when you can least afford it.
6: So he's lecturing them on what they're doing. He's talking about the West Bank, but he's also talking about other places. I don't think anyone's for annexing the West Bank except for extreme conservatives on the right in Israel. Why are you reaching for that?
7: You know, I don't know. I mean, again, if he was just talking about Gaza, he would have at the very least, a defensible argument that Israel may have overreached. But given what Hamas does and how they hide among civilian populations and hospitals and the unspeakable terror they committed on October 7th, I understand why the Israelis have done what they have. But again, how can you say that our longest, most stable democratic ally in the Middle East is somehow one of 23 countries? I can understand you might want to limit yourself to defensive weapons. Again, I understand that, not my position, but it's understandable. But to do what some Democrats have done vis-a-vis Israel is very sad to me. It's not my position, and it's not what I think is right.
6: It's upside
7: Israel
6: down.
7: Has a democratic election in October. Let's wait and see what happens, because there are candidates who are credible, who offer a different worldview from the prime minister. Why intrude now into Israeli politics?
6: And you know, Doug Schoen, that everybody knows who's ever leading Israel, you don't deal with Hezbollah, you can't cut a deal with Hamas, you can't cut a deal with Islamic Jihad, and you can't cut a deal with Iran. So Syria, finally, probably is not an enemy. And the other Arab nations are closer than ever to being friends, certainly partners. So they don't attack anybody that doesn't attack them. Simple as that. Lastly, you have great foreign policy knowledge and passion. So you see what's happening with Iran. They've been our enemy for 47 years. And now we basically can rip up the MOU and we have to reopen the strait. Here's General Jack Keane, cut 19.
11: They have been in control somewhat of the Straits of Hormuz since March the 2nd. When they shut it down. So 4 months, they have, in their minds, been in control. And they're not going to give this up without a fight, in my view. And it will likely lead to an acceleration of military operations to bend them to our will. I think that is the path we're on.
6: I think that the only thing we have to do now is forget about talking, open up the strait and hold it ourselves. What do you think?
7: I completely agree with General Keane. I think he's right. I think the only thing the Iranians understand is power. I think President Trump has now understood that. And I say this not as a Democrat, I say this as an American, how can we not support the efforts of the United States, whether you like the policy, don't like the policy, whatever? How can you not say, thank goodness that we are fighting to eliminate the scourge of terror and nuclear weapons from a state that is committed to our death and destruction?
6: I hear you. Doug Schoen, if I was to ask you for the top three candidates that you hope run for the nomination in 28, who would it be?
7: I hope next time when we do an interview of this type, which I greatly enjoy, that you'll give me a chance to think about it. Because right now, as I sit here, I'd have a tough time giving you names that would fit that list. But I'll tell you this, I do hope Senator Fetterman stays in the Democratic Party, if he can, and stays in the Senate, which is critical for my party.
6: I just hope that you guys don't primary him. And then
7: I hope so, too.
6: Yeah. And I, you know what? And I think Republicans should leave him alone. I wouldn't even run anybody against
7: him. I hope they do.
6: Yeah. Doug Schoen, you're always great. Thank you so much. And now you have homework.
7: Thank you so much.
6: Next time you're on, you have homework. You have to be able to answer that next.
7: I know. I get it. I'm going to do my homework.
6: Go get him. Back in a moment.
3: Both sides, all opinions. It's Brian Kilmeade. We're getting you up to speed with the three big things you need to know every 15 minutes.
12: Three.
1: The Broken Arrow Police Department has confirmed a missing four-year-old child found in a swimming pool yesterday afternoon has died.
12: Two.
1: A lawsuit against State Farm over wind and hail damage claims is moving closer to trial after a judge ordered the insured to release more internal documents and make executives available for depositions.
12: One.
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21: I've seen something like this before. You have to go back 16 years. Remember, it was that Republican Tea Party wave of 2010. I would argue the Democratic version of it is a new Tea Party, but it's on steroids. Why do I say that? Well, let's just start off with the fact, approve of their own party in Congress. Republicans in July of 2010, it was 52%, a very low percentage, but at least it was north of 50%. Look at where we are now with Democrats in terms of them approving their own members of Congress. It's actually below 50%. Democrats dislike their party more than Republicans did during the Tea Party wave of 2010. Just 47% of Democrats now approve of their own party in Congress. As I said, it's a new Tea Party, but it's a Tea Party on steroids.
22: And we're seeing the impact it's having on some Democratic incumbents.
21: Absolutely the case.
6: And the incumbents are just running for the hills. Do you know anybody speaking forcefully? Like, I don't know, Harry Reid used to speak out all the time, and Nancy Pelosi used to speak out all the time. I don't see Hakeem Jeffries doing anything except going after Trump, not going after the extreme left. Chuck Schumer only stepped forward after all this stuff on Graham Platner came out. He wasn't really campaigning hard, but backed the governor of Maine, and now he's back in Haley Stevens in Michigan. Those are somewhat traditional, but the reason why, this guy goes to a parade, Chuck Schumer, and gets booed. So I know leadership can be polarizing. I know Mitch McConnell, for the longest time, every time he ran for re-election, was trailing in Kentucky and would eventually prevail. I think most likely when you're in leadership, sometimes when things don't get done, especially with the Republican president, you tend to get the blame, especially one as unorthodox as President Trump. So we'll see what happens, but that's Harry Enten over on CNN looking at some of the poll numbers. And I just think, as Josh Holmes said earlier, it's going to be 4 or 5 seats either way, which means it's all winnable. It's all gettable, which means I think you got to be really smart on how you're deploying your heavy hitters, your most popular candidates, a lot of your money. The one thing that would be disastrous, if the Republicans lose the House, they'd say, okay, that's the long-term 250 years political trend. But if they lose the Senate, when no one even thought that was possible a few months ago, that means they'd have to lose Ohio, North Carolina, as well as not flip Georgia or Michigan, wow, or New Hampshire, where Sununu's name is really strong in New Hampshire, and John Sununu is going to run. So that would be something, and it would be so detrimental to President's governing and getting things done, because he couldn't get anybody confirmed, zero confirmed. But it'll go to Supreme Court justice. You know, then Clarence Thomas and Justice Alito will probably say, look, I probably should step aside now, but not if they don't have a Republican Senate. Where Democrats were stupid enough to blow up the filibuster, now you don't even need 60. So you put up whoever you want, they'll get confirmed.
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1: Broken Arrow police say a child is dead after being found in a pool.
24: The left lane of westbound Highway 412 is closed in Sand Springs at 65th West Avenue. That's until 1 o'clock today.
1: Thank you, Steve. It's partly cloudy, 85 degrees, feels like 91 here in Tulsa. A heat advisory going into effect at noon. From the KRMG 24-hour Fox News Center, I'm Ben Morgan with team coverage of our top stories. The Broken Arrow Police Department has confirmed that a missing 4-year-old child found in a swimming pool yesterday afternoon has died.
25: Officers and firefighters responded around 1 p.m. to an apartment complex near Houston and Main Street after reports the child was missing. During the search, the child was located in a nearby pool, and first responders immediately provided life-saving aid before transporting the child to a hospital. BAPD says their thoughts and prayers remain with the child's family, friends, loved ones, and everyone affected by this tragic loss. Denver Fox, 102.3 KRMG, Tulsa's News and Talk.
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1: Tulsa was chosen for its leadership in advanced aviation and drone innovation, bolstered by Tulsa Innovation Labs and the federally designated Tech Hub. The SafeT initiative will provide digital infrastructure to ensure secure urban drone flights. Governor Kevin Stitt and Mayor Monroe Nichols hailed the investment as a win for Oklahoma's economy and innovation ecosystem. The Tulsa Health Department is encouraging families to schedule back-to-school immunizations now to avoid the late summer rush.
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9: A couple of pop-up storms with gusty wind this afternoon, 98 our high. Tomorrow, one or two morning showers, 97 the high. A couple of pop-up storms in the afternoon. Saturday, 95, but storms likely Saturday night into Sunday morning. Sunday and Monday, highs low 90s. I'm Chief Meteorologist James Adelot for Fox 23 and 1023 KRMG, Tulsa's news and talk.
8: Right now, it is partly cloudy and 86 degrees in Tulsa.
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8: 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A U.S. Olympian pleading not guilty to vandalizing the renovated reflecting pool nearly Lincoln Memorial.
11: Two.
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8: And overnight, music icon Bonnie Tyler passed away at the age of 75. At 11:06, I'm Ben Morgan on 1023 KRMG, Tulsa's news and talk.

0: Greetings and welcome. It is Eric Erickson here across the United States of America. Glad to have you with me. The phone number is 877-973-7425. Oh, we're going to treat today as an open line Thursday. Because of my travel schedule, I am broadcasting to you live from my affiliate KXNT in Las Vegas, Nevada. It is hot out here, by the way. It is in Vegas time. It is 9 a.m., 9:06 a.m. as I start, and it is 93 degrees with an expected high of 109 out here today. It's a dry heat, you say, but stick your head in the oven. That, too, is a dry heat, and see how you like it. Now, we must begin, of course, with Graham Plattner's situation. He has now officially dropped out of the race, and he's angry about it. Oh. No. Yeah, having issues with Plattner's audio here. That's fine, because it's essentially he blasts the media. He is angry with the American Press Corps for turning on him. And what's so funny is that the American Press Corps is now claiming that they were duped by Plattner. This is Molly Young Fast on MS
1: Now. You know,
0: now.
1: A lot of us, I interviewed him for my podcast. I've talked to his team. When the first New York Times article came out, I said, this reads sort of funny. What else is there? Is there something else coming out? And everyone told me up and down, absolutely not. And I think all of us heard that same thing from him, from his team. Nothing else coming out. This is clearly a misunderstanding. There's nothing more coming out. We were sold an arc, right? A character arc of a person who had blacked out, but now no longer did that behavior. Now, I should have asked him when I interviewed him if he was drinking still, because there's only one way you get those blackouts, and that's from drinking. And so the idea we were sold this character arc, this person who gets better, who got better, but he wasn't maybe better.
0: I'm sorry. These people claim to be duped now. They claim to be duped. There were plenty of people on the right and among the centrist Democrats, the establishment Democrats, who kept saying, there is more coming. There is more coming. I knew there was more coming. There, by the way, if he stayed in the race, and this is really why he's getting out, because there was more to come if he stayed in. There was lots more to come if he stayed in. This is the chairman of the Progressive Change Committee, or the co-founder, rather, who's very upset with Plattner dropping out here.
2: I don't think his campaign team even supported him putting that type of video out. You know, I would be the first to acknowledge that there is a battle for the soul of the party going on within the Democratic Party. I'm from the economic populist wing, wanting to fight corporate power for the little guy. But even one of our heroes, Elizabeth Warren, made clear to Graham Plattner about a month ago, when he came to talk to her and other senators, you know, people have marriage problems, but can you assure us that there is nothing related to consent or violence about to come? And he gave her that assurance. That was the line in the sand, and that is a good line in the sand for Democrats to have, and he violated that line. And now we have to move on, and we have to, you know, with what just happened in mind, choose a candidate. And, you know, maybe in this case, in this race, we don't go with an untested candidate. Maybe less the beer manufacturer guy who nobody knows anything about. Maybe more someone like Shannon Bellows or Troy Jackson. We'll see. But, that was a tragic video.
0: A tragic video. My buddy Chip Roy on Fox News yesterday talking about
3: for this Senate candidate, and I think generally seems to be about as good as their vetting process for illegal aliens and gang members that they're letting roam the streets of the United States. That's because they've got a cult of personality approach, both for themselves but also in reverse, that the entire reason for being, if you're a Democrat, is hatred of Donald Trump, hatred of Republicans who stand alongside President Trump.
0: That's right. They vetted him like they vet the MS-13 gang members they let come into the country. Now, there's a larger issue here with Plattner. His tirade yesterday was deeply angry and unhinged, and I'm sorry that the audio quality isn't quite right on the file, but I couldn't play you the whole thing because of the rage and profanity from Graham Plattner. And he feels like the media set him up and the Democrats set him up. Here's the thing. The guy is clearly a narcissist and a psychopath and a liar. A repeat liar. By the way, for Molly Young Fast to say, well, I guess he doesn't drink anymore. There are literally pictures of him in the last 6 months doing fundraisers with drinks in hand. But they wanted to believe. And now they have to do damage control. And the media tried to cover for him. I mean, Molly Young Fast, they put him on the podcast. They tried to rehabilitate his image, and he assured them there was nothing else. Y'all, here's a standard rule of thumb in politics. And again, I ran political campaigns. I actually ran political campaigns. I ran a political campaign for someone who turned out to be not a great person and was encouraged to actively get away from that guy. And what I can tell you is that when you sexually assault someone, it's not a one-off thing typically. Well, you have a pattern of behavior. Graham Plattner had the pattern of behavior. It wasn't just one woman. It was multiple women. Over time, multiple women. And there were still more allegations to come going back to his time in high school, showing a pattern over time from high school to college to post-college. And let's just remember, let's put a nice little bow on this point here. When Graham Plattner was asked about his comments on social media, he said he was just, those were the comments of an angry young man. Those were the comments of an angry young man. When Graham Plattner said those comments, he was 36 years old. Now, I realize that when you're in your mid-30s, you still tend to think that you are a young person because you're younger than 40, you're younger than 50, you're not even halfway to 100. Some people who work for me like to point out that I'm now closer to 100 than zero, and they get fired when they do. Looking at somebody right now who makes that comment. But also, you're not young. You're an adult. You are a grown person with grown people responsibility. You're not Peter Pan. Graham Plattner seems to think he's Peter Pan, and he has no culpability for comments he made when he was in his mid-30s. Because he was just an angry young man at the time when he was in his 30s. The real issue here, though, is Graham Plattner would still be in the race if the Democrats thought he could beat Susan Collins. This is Brad Todd on CNN.
4: Brad, where do you think this race goes from here?
5: Well, I think, by the way, the race should have gone to this spot a long time ago. I mean, all those things that Gretchen just outlined are exactly true about Graham Plattner, and they were true before this weekend. If you look back at the New York Times on June the 4th, he said that if someone broke in his house, he would rape them to show them he was dominant. So we heard he was physically abusive by a corroborated story from a longtime girlfriend. But Democrats in Washington and in Maine just ignored it. The Sheldon Whitehouse, the senator from Rhode Island, said, oh, those accusations came from a Republican operator, so he didn't think they were anything to worry about. Graham Plattner's been bad all the way from the start. And the only difference was this week is on this weekend there a polling came out, polling numbers came out that showed he might be losing to Susan Collins. His cardinal sin to get dumped by the Democratic Party is looking like he might lose. And I think that where this race goes from here, I mean, Maine Democrats are going to pick someone else awful.
0: Yeah, they probably will. They probably will, but I would caution you, please, don't get super confident about Susan Collins. I mean, this is not a good year for Republicans. Who knows? They may pull someone, they just might pull somebody competent out. I mean, not super competent, mind you. But also, here's the thing. What's going on here, there's a meta commentary, if you will, and I hate using that phrase, but it applies here. This really is the same thing on the Republican side. There's an anti-establishment vibe happening within the Democratic Party. And part of it is the base does not believe that the Democratic Party has sufficiently stood up to and fought Donald Trump. And they have convinced themselves over time that Donald Trump is an authoritarian threat to democracy, and they must kill democracy to save democracy. They must do what they must do to stop Donald Trump. And so they have desperately decided to do anything and everything they possibly can do to make sure that they defy him with candidates who will fight. Graham Plattner will fight. Graham Plattner's women are willing to fight women. Graham Plattner's willing to know no bounds. Put him in a porta potty and Lord knows what'll happen. And they don't think that the establishment of the Democratic Party is sufficiently willing to do that. And the problem here is that the establishment is ruthless. Lots of rumors circulating about Mitch McConnell. I know multiple people who say they have talked to him. I think they're credible people. I don't know what's happening. I have no inside knowledge there. What I know is this. When I was a conservative fighting alongside Jim DeMint and others trying to move the Senate Republicans to the right, Mitch McConnell and the establishment Republicans were the most relentless, persistent, ruthless fighters. They fought because they believed, and by the way, they turned out to be right, and you may hate Mitch McConnell, but he turned out to be right on this point, that a lot of the untested conservative candidates that were being put up against the establishment ultimately had deep flaws. And you may not like the establishment message, you may not like the establishment, but you got to find good people who can win. And, you know, frankly, one of the big problems that the right has right now, don't get mad at me for saying this because it's the God's honest truth, is you can find an outside conservative who would be great, somebody who's committed to the local community, but if they don't have the money to be able to get in good with Mar-a-Lago and join Mar-a-Lago and get a Trump endorsement, there's no point in running. I mean, some of these hacks who run on the Republican side, they get people close to Trump on their campaign, they hire them, and they get in good with the Trump campaign, and you get more of the same, and you can't get the outsiders you might want who would be solid candidates, the sort of people you say should run for Congress, but they don't bother because they're not going to do the things that need to be done to essentially bribe the people around the president to get a presidential endorsement, because that's not how they operate, because they're honest and ethical. The sort of people you say you want in Congress, you can't get on the Republican side right now because they're too honest and ethical to do the things you think they need to do. So you get people who are just like on the left, and you wind up with your own Graham Plattners on your own side. Got allegations about Max Miller in Ohio right now, an incumbent congressman that are not good. Married to a senator's daughter with all sorts of allegations about him. You ultimately, at the end of the day, have to understand a very simple rule. Character does count. Character counts. And the public has largely given Donald Trump a pass for his character, but they're not going to do it for other people. The Democrats have decided we need our own Trump. We need our own version of Trump. You know, one of the big tells here that Graham Plattner was a problem, this wasn't some media-generated thing, and it wasn't over. You know the one progressive who refused to support Graham Plattner? Alexandria Ocasio-Cortez. She never endorsed him. She stayed out of the race. She was a bartender. You know and I know, being a bartender, she recognized the personality. She recognized that guy and understood he was bad news. She hasn't said it. She has implied it. And those around her have come out and said that she knew there were too many issues based on his behavior and her interactions. She stayed out of the race. See, the issue here is Alexandria Ocasio-Cortez has, to a degree, a manufactured background, but she was a bartender. She did work in bars. A lot of these people who are on the Democratic Party side who want men to connect to men, they've decided that they need to go out and they need to find creeps and weirdos. The neurotic white women of the Democratic Party, the gay men of the Democratic Party who are in charge of the party have decided that you got to find the creeps and the abusers to connect. And if that's the case, if that's the argument, you're going to find more people who are as abusive and weird as Graham Plattner and try to think that those are the people who connect to the blue-collar working party people that you want, and you're going to keep falling into the trap. The Democratic Party right now is controlled by neurotic white women and gay men. They don't really understand how to connect to the heterosexual blue-collar white men of America that they claim their party needs to win, and they're going to keep falling into this trap over and over and over.
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10: Two.
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11: And the Broken Arrow Police Department has confirmed a missing 4-year-old child found in a swimming pool yesterday afternoon has died. I'm Ben Morgan.
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9: Welcome. It is Eric Erickson here. We're doing this as an open line Thursday. I'll get to your phone calls here in just a bit. 877-973-7425. 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Now, you should know the Democrats in Maine are being pushed by activists to get a guy named Troy Jackson, who himself is who the socialists originally wanted, but they decided he had even more skeletons in his closet than Graham Platner. Think about that for a minute. And they're pushing to get this guy because he's been elected before. He lost his bid for Maine governor in the Democratic primary, and his pictures are coming out now, and he's wearing a work jacket with his name on it and a cap. He said, I'm blue collar. I wear a cap and have my name on a badge on my shirt. These people keep cosplay. They pretend it's like a furry convention, but for blue collar people. It is the wildest thing to watch the Democrats try to slum it, thinking that's what the working class is like. Have they ever actually met working class people? many of whom are wealthier than some of the white-collar people that fund the Democratic Party, because they've taken the Dave Ramsey course.

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1: We could see some rain.
2: With enough heat and humidity this afternoon, we will pop up one or two storms that could become severe with wind the primary concern. We'll do this again tomorrow, one or two morning showers, and then a couple of pop-up storms in the afternoon. Then we roll into an overnight and morning shower chance. Saturday morning, higher rain and thunder likelihood Saturday night and into Sunday morning, too.
1: That's Fox 23 and KRMG Chief Meteorologist James Adelot. His full five-day forecast is coming up. The U.S. has launched new attacks on Iran, and President Trump is threatening to escalate even further. Fox's Aisha Hosni.
3: The president told reporters yesterday, for now, the ceasefire with Iran is dead, but that the regime called him to try to make a deal. He's just not sure yet if they are worthy of making a deal with. CENTCOM reports U.S. forces hit about 90 Iranian military targets, including their air defense systems, their coastal surveillance assets, their missile and drone storage sites, and also their naval capabilities and military logistics, the infrastructure along Iran's coastline. Now, this all follows another set of strikes on Tuesday. The U.S. is responding to Iran continuing to strike ships trying to transit the Strait of Hormuz.
1: Meanwhile, Iran has retaliated by targeting U.S. military bases in the region and other countries in the Middle East, and has accused the U.S. of bullying and breaking promises. The Broken Arrow Police Department has confirmed a missing four-year-old child found in a swimming pool yesterday afternoon has died. Officers and firefighters responded around 1 p.m. to an apartment complex near Houston and Main Street after reports the child was missing. During the search, the child was located in a nearby pool, and first responders immediately provided life-saving aid before transporting the child to a hospital. BAPD says their thoughts and prayers remain with the child's family and friends, loved ones, and also everyone affected by this tragic loss. Tulsa's most accurate and dependable five-day forecast, the three big things you need to know, and more of the Eric Erickson Show is next. It's 11:32.
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1: 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Heroes like United States Navy Chief Shannon Kent. 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
2: A couple of pinpoint thunderstorms this afternoon.

0: Afternoon, 98 the high. Tomorrow, 97. One or two morning showers, one or two afternoon thunderstorms. Saturday, 95. Saturday night and Sunday, rain and thunderstorms likely. 92 Sunday, Monday, sunny, 92. I'm Chief Meteorologist James Adelot for Fox 23 and 102.3 KRMG Tulsa's News and Talk.
1: A heat advisory begins at 12 noon today. Right now it's sunny and 89 in Tulsa.
2: We're getting you up to speed with the three big things you need to know every 15 minutes.
1: Maine Democrat Graham Plattner announced on social media he will be suspending his Senate campaign amid recent allegations of sexual assault. Today is the fourth day of a preliminary hearing into whether there's enough evidence to hold a trial for Tyler Robinson, the man accused of assassinating Charlie Kirk. And Grammy-nominated singer Bonnie Tyler has died at the age of 75. At 11:35, I'm Steve Knoll on 102.3 KRMG, Tulsa's News and Talk.
2: He's got the courage to tell you the truth. 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
3: Greetings, conversationalists. It is Eric Erickson here, and I am delighted to have you with me. The phone number is 877-973-7425. Should you wish to be on the program, we're kind of treating today as an open line Friday because I can't be here tomorrow. I will have a guest host. I am in Las Vegas, Nevada. I am broadcasting from KXNT, my affiliate out here. And I committed to help with a conference out here. And I got committed to do a whole lot more stuff than I was willing to commit to do, but now can't get out of it. So in any event, so I think Dan Mendes is going to be in for me tomorrow. In any event, so we're kind of treating today as an open line Friday. So the phone number is 877-973-7425. However, I want to talk before we get to phone calls. In 2015, Donald Trump rode the escalators very famously, and he delivered a broadside attack on the establishment of both parties on immigration and letting in rapists from Mexico. And the media immediately twisted it and said he was calling all Mexicans rapists, and that wasn't true at all. They mischaracterized it. Everybody mischaracterized it. Everyone attacked Donald Trump. I wrote a piece at the time. The reason Donald Trump mattered and he did was because he was giving voice to a lot of longtime complaints from a lot of people who believed the establishment had failed them. I want you to go back to 2012 and Mitt Romney. Mitt Romney ran for president, and people accused him of being too nice to Barack Obama. They wanted a fighter, and to an extent, Donald Trump was the guy who they said was the fighter. Donald Trump was the fighter. But it really wasn't that Mitt Romney didn't fight. It was that Mitt Romney, to a degree, pulled punches he shouldn't have pulled, not in the name of being nice, but in the name of being a voice of the establishment. And a lot of it had to do with immigration. And if you fast forward, the party conducted an autopsy. Why did the Republican Party lose in 2012? And the reason the Republican Party lost in 2012, according to the establishment autopsy of the Republican Party, was because the Republican Party did not embrace the values of the Democratic Party when it came to things like immigration. And along came Donald Trump in 2016, and he defied the orthodoxy of the Republican Party and won. The Republican Party said that Republicans would no longer win in America if they did not open themselves up to amnesty and open borders. And Donald Trump wanted to close the borders and kill amnesty. And he not only won, he picked up Hispanic votes. And in 2024, Donald Trump won even more Hispanic votes on the issue of mass deportation of illegal aliens. Completely turning party orthodoxy on its head. The Democratic Party, too, has been going through these issues over time. And the Democratic Party has, over time, seen establishment Democratic officials compromise too much to get things done in Washington, D.C., that the party base hates. There's a problem, however, and remember that they wouldn't release the autopsy. The Democratic Party autopsy, they finally did release it. After much pressure, and it turns out it was a terrible autopsy. It actually was, objectively. I can see why they didn't release it. It wasn't a good autopsy. It made a lot of mistakes. It presumed a lot of things that were not in evidence. So they still don't know why they lost. And the Republican Party was losing because the Republican Party was offering to be the Democratic Party light. They weren't actually offering an alternative. And what the autopsy of the Republican Party said is that we need to be even more Democrat on key issues in order to win. And along comes Donald Trump, who's the exact opposite of the Democrats on a lot of issues, other than some economic issues, but culturally very different from the Democrats, and he starts winning. The problem for the Democrats now is this. There's this anti-establishment vibe now happening in the Democratic Party the way it was with the Republican Party. They're saying this is the Democratic Tea Party. This is the Democratic Tea Party. So the problem here is that where the Democratic base aligns increasingly is where the loud voices in the party are not. So the base of the, when you survey the base of the Democratic Party, the base of the Democratic Party wants to be more centrist. But the loud voices of the Democratic Party, the people with power in the Democratic Party, the people with the money in the Democratic Party want to be even further left. And those people keep winning. And the media, by the way, the media, which is to the left of Nancy Pelosi, the media as a whole is more in line with the Graham Platners and Elizabeth Warrens and the AOCs of the world than they are Nancy Pelosi. You and I presume Nancy Pelosi to be far left. They look at Nancy Pelosi as a moderate. Now, listen here. Listen. I am telling you the truth, and some of you just can't bring yourselves to understand or even try to listen to what I'm saying. You and I know Nancy Pelosi is on the left of the Democratic Party. And what I'm trying to tell you is that the mainstream media editors and producers who shape the stories and a lot of the anchors are so much further left than Nancy Pelosi, they view her as being centrist. And they are much more open to people like Bernie Sanders, Graham Platner, Darylisa Chevalier, Zoran Mandami. And they think, oh, these people are where America is. They're where I am. Therefore, they're where America is. And when you actually survey the Democratic Party base as a whole, the non-white portions of the Democratic Party and the still working class union member Democrats who just by tradition vote Democrat, they're to the right of Nancy Pelosi. But the press and the fundraising operation and the progressive energy is to the left of Pelosi, which is why the working class Democrats and the non-white Democrats, they're moving to the Republican Party. It's not that they moved right. It's that the Democratic Party has moved so far left, they've moved centrism left. There's a danger there for the Republicans in continuing to try to be centrist, and that centrism is now to a degree on the left. But you've got to understand the basics there. You've got to understand the basics. And the message of the far left is working for the Democratic Party machine. The people most likely to travel, the most fired up people. Now, in fairness, there's a danger for the GOP right now. The danger for the GOP is this. The Democratic Party base is more fired up than the Republican base. The Democratic Party base is more likely to turn out. We've seen this for the past year in special elections. The Democratic Party base is far more likely to turn out in November this year. That's a danger for the GOP. Privately, there are pollsters within the Republican Party, not the outside pollsters, but the inside data analysts and pollsters in the GOP who are really worried. They're worried that you could see a plus six Republican district where Republicans should win by 6 points. You could see it go Democrat because the Democratic Party energy is so high. The anger is sustaining them to go vote. And Republican energy is not so high. That's why the Republicans are trying to stoke the flames on communism and socialism right now to get people scared of what could come so that they go vote out of fear. The Democrats are voting out of rage. Republicans are trying to get Republicans to go vote out of fear of what could come if the Democrats get back in power. And by the way, you should be scared of it when you look at what's happening in New York and Colorado. When you look at the Graham Platners of the world, you should be a little scared of where the Democratic Party is headed. It's not exactly headed into democracy. I mean, they had a Democratic election. They nominated Joe Biden to be their nominee for president, and then they cut the legs out from under the voters. And the same thing just happened in Maine. But there's something else happening, too. There's a common thread, a common tie that binds among the anti-establishment of the right and the left. They both believe that the parties are compromising the future of the country too much. On the right, it's that they're compromising the country too much with the Democrats when it comes to spending, when it comes to social governance, when it comes to immigration. On the left, they believe the same thing, but the solutions are the opposite. The Democrats want more open borders. Republicans want more secure borders. The Democrats want a more expansive economic portfolio for the government, and the Trump base does too. The Trump base, the MAGA base, is embracing an industrialization policy where the elite in Washington set economic policy. I mean, that's where tariffs come in. They want an industrial policy. And the irony here is that when you go out into the heartland and you talk to a Republican base voter for Donald Trump, they don't actually want that. It's the Republican MAGA representatives in Washington, D.C. who do. It's the think tank land in Washington, D.C. on the right now that's been co-opted by the socialist economic policies of the left that the base of the party does not want, which is going to actually fracture the Republican Party more. You're far more likely to find a defender of the of tariffs in the Washington conservative think tank land of the Heritage Foundation and elsewhere of Trump supporters than you are out in the heartland where Republican voters understand tariffs are bad. You're far more likely to embrace at the Heritage Foundation and likewise in Washington, D.C., in MAGA land where they want a seat at the table. You're far more likely to get an embrace of the idea that we should have a national economic and industrial policy set by the elites of Washington, D.C. who happen to be MAGA than you will find in the heartland of America. You're far more likely to find a belief in Washington having the solutions among the conservative think tank land of Washington, D.C. that want a seat at the table with MAGA than you will among MAGA out in the Republican Party in the heartland. It's a real disconnect between the party and the base on the right now, where the people in Washington, D.C., they always find a way to justify their existence and controlling power. Doesn't matter which party it is. It's wild to see that now on the Republican Party side in Washington, D.C., these guys who think that they should be able to set policies, and they don't live in the heartland, they don't know, but you're finding that on the left as well. They want economic policy set in Washington, D.C. for the entire nation of 350 million people divided between 50 states plus territories. And I think what you will find on the right and the left is the message to come, the message that's going to win, is a distrust of Washington. Now, on the left, it will take a different term. It will take a different shape. It will take different forms than the right, but there will be a natural distrust of the governing elite in Washington, D.C. on both sides. And the problem for the left is that where the message will come from is from the hard left that's going to want to destroy the establishment and bring in socialism, which puts them outside the heartland voter and alienates them from even much of the Democratic base that really doesn't want to go as far left as the most vocal people in the Democratic Party do. I mean, there's actual real voter data out there that shows that in the heartland races of America, the far left Democrats are struggling to connect with the base of the Democratic Party, and they're really struggling to connect with the independent voters who determine every election, because the independent voters of America tend to actually be economically far more conservative than where the Democrats are, and they really hate socialism. And as the Democrats keep losing, they keep alienating themselves further from the people they need to get elected. And that's going to make them even more crazy. That's going to make them even more unhinged. That's going to make them even more violent. Because there is actually within the Democratic Party something that is not within the Republican Party right now. And that is an entire propaganda operation led by the mainstream media to convince them it's not their candidates and positions that cost them. It's just how they talk about those candidates and positions. Where on the Republican Party side, we're all kind of honest with ourselves that when we lose, it's like, yeah, we screwed it. Now, there is that sentiment of, oh, the election was stolen, and oh, we'll never win again because the Save America Act didn't pass. There is this contingent in Washington trying to convince you that every time the Republicans lose, it's because it was cheating. But most Republicans understand, yeah, our candidates sucked or our issue was bad. On the Democratic Party side, it is always, always, always, it's just the message. It's never the issues, it's just the message. And, well, that doesn't play well in the heartland where it's actually not the message, it's the issues of these communists running in the Democratic Party.
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8: A lawsuit against State Farm over wind and hail damage claims is moving closer to trial after a judge ordered the insured to release more internal documents and make executives available for depositions.
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3: So, you know, some irony in Maine is that Graham Plattner did his withdrawal video, but a reporter just noted he hasn't actually filed the paperwork that is required by law to get off the ballot. 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I need your help. So I am a member of something called the Broken Tee Society. It is the Golfer's Journal, which is the greatest golf publication in the world. I love this magazine. And if you subscribe to Golfer's Journal, you become a member of something called the Broken Tee Society. And they get on some of the most exclusive golf courses in the world. And you can enter lotteries and you go play golf. But also they have really cool swag. I mean, the shirts and the caps, the shoes, the gloves, the golf equipment, the golf bags. It's just really cool stuff. It's a great group of people. And you get their app and you get in this community of like avid people who they love golf. And I love it. In fact, I've replaced where Twitter was on my phone with the Golfer's Journal, the Broken Tee Society app, so I can get in and talk golf with people. You don't have to talk politics. I don't care what these people's politics are. We all love golf. It's so much fun. But here's the thing. If you text golf to 33777, you'll get my referral link, and you can join, subscribe to the Golfer's Journal. It's a brilliant magazine. If you have somebody in your family, it's a quarterly publication. But they will send me golf balls for every single person that's referred. And some dude has figured out how to get, he's got 15 people. 50, I've gotten five this year, five. Some other dude has found 15 people to use his referral link to join Golfer's Journal. And he's, the amount of stuff he's getting. And at the end of the year, whoever has the most referrals gets like a brand new set of Titleist golf clubs. I need you people to join the Golfer's Journal through my referral link so that I can get golf clubs at the end of the year. Text golf to 33777. And Van Allen Golf, I'll send you that link. And again, use Eric as your checkout code. You get 15. What? You're over there rolling your eyes. I want the free golf balls, but I also want the golf clubs at the end of the year. Not that I'm good enough. 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
1: Live from the KRMG 24-hour Fox News Center, I'm Steve Knoll at 12 o'clock with team coverage of our top stories. The Broken Arrow Police Department has confirmed a missing four-year-old child found in a swimming pool yesterday afternoon has died.
21: Officers and firefighters responded around 1 p.m. to an apartment complex near Houston and Main Street after reports the child was missing. During the search, the child was located in a nearby pool, and first responders immediately provided life-saving aid before transporting the child to a hospital. BAPD says their thoughts and prayers remain with the child's family, friends, loved ones, and everyone affected by this tragic loss. Denver Fox, 1023 KRMG, Tulsa's News and Talk.
1: Music icon Bonnie Tyler has died at the age of 75. Tyler is best known for her string of hits in the 80s, like Total Eclipse of the Heart. She died at a hospital in Portugal while battling an illness. ABC's Sam Champion.
22: Bonnie Tyler liked to tell people she never got tired of hearing Total Eclipse of the Heart on the radio. 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

0: Just a year later, Tyler, who was born in Wales, would strike gold with another unforgettable single.
1: It's going to be another scorcher today with heat indices in the triple digits.
2: The National Weather Service says today will be the hottest day of the week with temperatures in the upper 90s, but with the humidity, it will feel like 105. The heat index will be so high today that it could even feel like 110 in some places. There is a slight chance for some showers throughout the day. Meteorologist Derek Hodges with the National Weather Service says temperatures will be falling into the upper 70s tonight, but will shoot back up tomorrow.
3: More of the same tomorrow. A slight chance of showers and a better chance as we get into Saturday and Sunday for a little more widespread or potentially heavier storms. Still getting up into the 90s.
2: There is a possibility for severe weather, but the National Weather Service says it's minimal. Crystal Kelly, 102.3 KRMG, Tulsa's News and Talk.
1: Tulsa's most accurate and dependable five-day forecast. The three big things you need to know. 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
15: A couple of pop-up thunderstorms still possible this afternoon, 98 the high. Tomorrow, one or two morning showers, 97. A couple of pop-up storms in the afternoon. Saturday, 95, but storms likely Saturday night and Sunday morning. Sunday and Monday, decreasing clouds and low 90s. I'm Chief Meteorologist James Adelot for Fox 23 and 102.3 KRMG, Tulsa's News and Talk.
1: A heat advisory is now in effect until 8 o'clock this evening. Right now, it's sunny and 90 in Tulsa.
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1: A U.S. Olympian pleads not guilty to vandalizing the renovated reflecting pool near the Lincoln Memorial in Washington, D.C.
17: Two.
1: The U.S. launching another series of strikes against Iran yesterday after Iranian forces launched attacks on commercial ships in the Strait of Hormuz earlier this week.
17: One.
1: And overnight, music icon Bonnie Tyler passed away at the age of 75. At 12:06, I'm Steve Knoll on 102.3 KRMG, Tulsa's News and Talk.

0: gentlemen across America, welcome. It is Eric Erickson here, coast to coast. The phone number, 877-973-7425. Should you wish to be on the program, I would be delighted to have you. I actually want to start this hour with some phone calls. People waiting patiently. I promised an open line Friday today since I'll be out tomorrow, but there's a lot to cover, and we do need to get into it, Ron. Before we do, though, you mentioned immigration in the last hour and the frustration that so many Republicans had with the Republican Party that, remember, in its 2012 autopsy, not autism, said we got to be open borders and pro-immigration. Along come Trump and says, no, you don't seal the border and deport everybody. And guess what happened? Hispanic voters started voting Republicans. I have actually been one of the people who for years have told Republicans that Hispanics as a whole, and I hate using the term because we're talking to Venezuelans, Colombians, Cubans, Mexicans, but as a whole, they hate illegal immigration more than any other class of people in the country, in large part because if you're a Hispanic voter in the United States, your family came here the right way, by and large. And so you don't like people cutting the line after you took the time to stand in the line. Now, so let's start with Thomas. Welcome to the show, Thomas. How are you?
1: Hey, doing very well, Eric. Yes, I was telling your call screener, my oldest child was able to get a job with the Department of Justice and is one of the youngest serving assistant U.S. attorneys in his district. It's a border state. Now, there's the main courthouse, and then there's like five annex courthouses. His office takes in 300 immigration cases. I thought it was a month. He said, no, that's a week. Now, they can be dispersed in a matter of hours or a long time, but if I did the math correctly, we're talking about in this one district of half a state where there's maybe 5,000 a month. So, you know, doing the process of sending people back. Yeah, so I may be off with that. It's all public knowledge, but Obama, Biden, Mayorkas, Susan Rice, they did our country a big disservice by letting that happen. And now you have to do it one person at a time. And it's, assistant U.S. attorneys get, what, $95,000 a year, and they work 50 hours a week? So do the math on that per hour a week. Some people are committed, some people are committed to helping our country. But it's your audience across the country needs to know that this is happening in every state along the border, and I don't know where we're going to end up. Somebody has to clean up their mess. Every time the Democrats come in, we have to clean up their mess.
0: Exactly right. And the fact that the loudest voices of the Democratic Party right now are continuing to push open borders and that we need to get rid of ICE, abolish the police. You know, you got the guy Abdullah El-Sayed up in Michigan who for a very long time said that he wanted to defund the police is now saying, no, I never said that. He deleted all his tweets. And to his credit, Andrew Kaczynski at CNN has gone back and found all the old interviews where the guy said, yes, when I say abolish ICE and defund the police, I mean abolish ICE and defund the police. And now the guy's attacking CNN for just using his own words. It's just wild to watch. All right, out to Oklahoma. Samuel, you're going to be up next. Welcome.
2: Howdy. I want to talk to people who are against ICE. And I've got a friend who visited, he had a Chinese girlfriend. He met her at a massage parlor. And they became real good friends, hanging out, you know, and he considers her his wife and vice versa. Well, she moved to Florida and was working down there. And he moved down there and started working. And she got picked up for operating a business without a license. So he goes to bond her out, you know, and he makes the bond, and they tell him, well, she's got an ice hold. So he's hoping, you know, that they'll let her out or something. It doesn't happen for a few days. And she's getting to call him. Well, she was cold, wanted some long handles and clean under, you know, new underpants and stuff.
0: Yeah. Uh-huh.
2: And so he called. They said, no problem. Took him up there. He didn't have the long handles, so he ordered some. Within the next couple of days, she got transferred to Louisiana. But while she was at Florida, he put some money on her books, and he had to take a photo of his driver's license. So then she got transferred to Louisiana to ICE facility there. Well, he was going to be coming back to Oklahoma for July 4th for the powwow. So he came back, and he's telling me, I'm going to go back and see her. in Louisiana. So he leaves early Friday night, gets there Saturday morning, calls the facility. They tell him, yep, just come on up. So they told him to be there. They opened at 8 or 9. He went there at 8 or 9, went in, got to give her a hug. They sat down at a little table and got to visit, get a Coke, chips. And I asked him, well, you know, does she get to watch TV and stuff? He said, yeah. He said, just like being in a prison here or something, the food and everything is what she says, you know. And it just, people complain about it. And it was so easy for him. And they're not even married. He didn't have to fill out any paperwork, no visiting forms, nothing.
0: Well, you know, so here's the thing. One, I was told reliably that these are like concentration camps, and I'm shocked by your story because I mean I was told they were concentration camps, and it certainly doesn't sound like that. But also, they need to get married, and they would make this whole situation a whole lot easier. But at the concurrent to that, yeah, I mean, listen, the naive stories that the left has told, the horror stories about these ICE facilities. One, you're talking about American citizens. Can we just pause on this point for a moment here? Because this is the thing that has always frustrated me. When the left vilifies the ICE agents of America, what they're vilifying is their fellow American citizen. It's the same thing with police. When you vilify the police, you're vilifying your fellow American citizens who have gone into law enforcement to keep the community safe. And by the way, overwhelmingly in border states, ICE and Border Patrol are made up of non-white Americans. It's not white guy Nazis like the left would have you believe. Black and Hispanic workers for the government who care about their country and their community. By the way, it's one of the major reasons when you poll Hispanic voters in border counties in Texas why they shifted right. It's because of the left's treatment of ICE and Border Patrol, because a lot of those communities work in ICE and Border Patrol. They are not the monsters and the Nazis the left would have you believe. Frankly, if they were monsters and Nazis, the left would be running them for the United States Senate. And that's kind of the tell that they're not the monsters and Nazis, is no one on the left is nominating them to run for Senate in Maine. They're hardworking people who have families and are invested in their communities. The attacks on police officers around the country. You know, this gets into postmodernism, and one of the problems with postmodernism is the idea that the exception becomes the rule, and the rule becomes the exception. It's reversed. There is no truth. You have your truth. I have my truth. You can't tell me what the truth is because it could conflict with what I believe, and what I believe is the truth, even if it's not true. And then the exception becomes the rule. You're not allowed to say the sky is blue because, you know, there are colorblind people. You're not allowed to say absolutes with exceptions to the rule, because the exception means there can be no rule. And because there are bad police officers and there are bad ICE agents, you can't say that ICE is good and the police are good. It's now that the good police officer is the exception, the good ICE agent is the exception, when that's not true at all. Overwhelmingly, they're good people. They're hardworking people. They're people invested in their community. They're people keeping you safe. You know, when the good white people of America on the left decide that they want to defund the police, they're making non-white communities less safe. The rich white communities can hire private security and live behind gates. It's the poor black neighborhood that gets overrun with gangbangers and criminals when the police are defunded. It's the poor immigrant community that gets overrun with MS-13 when the police are defunded. And you know who loses their job? It's the non-white citizen who loses his job when police and ICE are defunded, because a lot of them are non-white citizens. But the left doesn't care. The left presumes racism. The left presumes Nazism. The only people the left doesn't believe are Nazis are the ones with the actual Nazi death head tattoo. No, that guy's not a Nazi. He says he's a communist. Okay. You know, Joe Stalin killed way more people than Hitler did. Mao killed even more than that. The body count of the communists makes the Nazis look like amateurs. But they don't like to talk about that, do they? What they like to talk about is the vilification of their fellow American who works for the government in law enforcement, because they hate law enforcement. Because law enforcement means there are community standards for decency, and the left doesn't want the community standards for decency. So they vilify the detention facilities of ICE as concentration camps. Where, last I checked from my history books, you couldn't show up and have a Coke with someone who was inside a concentration camp. But you can at an ICE facility. They don't care about the facts, though. They care about the emotions. And it's an emotional appeal from the progressive left to Americans that somehow this country is bad. It was founded on the defense of slavery, et cetera, et cetera, et cetera. You know, I've been rewatching the John Adams miniseries on HBO. Started it yesterday, actually, on the plane. My son wants me to watch The Departed. I have not actually seen The Departed, and I know I need to see it. My 7-year-old thinks it's a fantastic movie. He's really into cinema. And I saw a clip of from the John Adams series from HBO about Alexander Hamilton. You know, if you watch the play, you come away with a idea of Alexander Hamilton. And Alexander Hamilton was a pretty authoritarian fascist right winger. And you wouldn't really know that from the Hamilton play. Aaron Burr was a pretty progressive guy. Hamilton was pretty right wing. And all the people on the left who love Hamilton and love the play, that they totally don't understand who Hamilton was. And the John Adams miniseries characterized him pretty accurately. And I saw that clip. I was like, you know what? I really want to watch this miniseries again. And I totally forgot how fantastic it is. The book was amazing. I remember reading the book. My wife was, we had just gotten married. We were 6 months in. It was the Bush inaugural in January 2021. I was in the hospital with my wife. She had to have a double mastectomy as a 25-year-old. And we're in the hospital, and I'm reading that book. And, man, I hated to be done with that book, the David McCullough book on John Adams. That book was so phenomenal, so phenomenal. But people just have this idea on the left about how bad this country is. You watch that John Adams series, and you realize these were remarkable men who founded this country on ideas. And they put those ideas in writing, and they didn't always live up to the ideas. And the left wants us to vilify the American founding on the worst part of it instead of all the good, because they just can't acknowledge the greatness of the United States. Because if they did acknowledge the greatness of the United States and the people of the United States, so much of what they stand for would come undone, because so many of the things they stand for are things in opposition to what this country stands for, including private property rights and the freedom of speech and the freedom to live your life as you see fit without the government controlling you. You should, if you haven't seen the HBO's John Adams series, you should watch it. If you haven't read the book by David McCullough, you should. It's fantastic. And if you have pejorative ideas about the police and ICE agents, you should actually go meet some of them and see that these are hardworking people who care about the safety and security of their country.
3: 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Those who disagree with him, also listen to see what he's going to say next. It's the Eric Erickson Show.
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7: 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I'm Ben Morgan.
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9: 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It's usually a percentage on an annual basis. I'd say the average fee that somebody might pay would be around 1%. Now, that's an average. 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If you have more money invested, you probably pay a little bit less. But industry-wide, I'd say the fee to manage your portfolio probably averages somewhere between 0.5% and 1.5%, and 1% is obviously in the middle. So in other words, if you had $1 million invested with an advisor that was charging a 1% fee and you were paying that annually, you'd be paying $10,000 per year, or 1% of $1 million. Now, if your portfolio grew, let's say they helped you grow it from $1 million to $2 million, I'm doing simple math here, I realize, but if they did that, they would then be getting 1% on $2 million or $20,000 a year. 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
15: Welcome back. It is Eric Erickson here. Don't forget to text the word Eric, E-R-I-C-K, to 33777. Get the show notes, the live stream, the podcast, everything you need to stay engaged with the show. Let's go to Tulsa, Oklahoma. David, you are up next. Welcome.
16: Hi, thanks for taking my call.
15: Sure.
16: I wanted to ask about the federal income tax. We lasted in the country for, I think it was over 100 years without a federal income tax. Why don't we have a movement to get rid of it again and replace it with something like a consumption tax?
15: Oh, you know, there have been efforts over time, the fair tax, the flat tax, and all these other things. The problem is getting two-thirds of both the House and Senate and three-quarters of the states to agree, particularly since three-quarters of the states have the income tax as well. There's just no appetite for getting rid of it. You know, people don't realize the United States has the most progressive income tax on planet Earth. It actually does. Well documented, when you compare the income taxes of other countries, the U.S. is the most progressive, and yet it's not progressive enough for the progressives. I would prefer to get rid of the income tax. I actually like a flat tax. I think, you know, if 10% is good enough for God, it should be good enough for the government. And I think the stimulative effects would be great. And I think every single person in America should pay an income tax, or if you want to go consumption tax, that's fine. one way or the other. My preference is income, not a VAT tax or a consumption tax or things like that, in large part because I think then it becomes much easier for Congress to raise rates slowly over time, which is what Europe did with a VAT tax. But regardless of your preference, and by the way, don't flood me with calls on your preferences for tax. The reason we're not getting rid of the income tax for any of these alternatives and why the income tax as a flat tax is more viable than a consumption tax is because you need 2/3 of the House, 2/3 of the Senate, and 3/4 of the states that have an income tax to agree to get rid of the income tax. And that's just not going to happen. If you want to be Don Quixote and tilted the windmills, go for it. But it's just, I mean, there's the Neil Bortz, my buddy, for years tried to advance a consumption tax in the form of the fare tax, and it went absolutely nowhere in Congress. In fact, some of the people least likely to push the fare tax were the people who sponsored in Congress, with some exceptions. John Linder and others, God bless him, they were big advocates of the fare tax. But a lot of the guys, it's like the pro-life movement. All these guys in Congress kept saying, oh, we love babies and Jesus, and they never actually wanted to do anything to advance the pro-life cause, and they could take a position knowing the Supreme Court would strike down a lot of stuff. And then when the Supreme Court struck down Roe v. Wade, they were not as pro-life as they claimed. The reality is Congress loves your money, and they love to spend your money, and that is why we're not going to get a change there. Now, let me talk to you about changing your water heater, because you got a tank of a water heater, probably. 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
1: Has obtained a lawyer. This from Fox News Digital, which reports investigators with the Morris County Prosecutor's Office Major Crimes Unit have confirmed that James Connor Hanlon, who goes by Connor, has been communicating with investigators following his wife's killing. The agency says it's been in touch with several family members throughout the investigation. When asked whether Hanlon had been cooperative, authorities chose not to comment. The Hanlons' one-year-old baby is said to be safe and being cared for by family members. Lillian Wu, Fox News.
2: A man that allegedly stabbed his grandparents to death with a knife has been identified.
3: Tulsa police say 48-year-old Jeffrey Garwood entered the senior living complex where his grandparents lived and stabbed them to death last Friday night. Reports say 93-year-old Catherine Garwood called 911 and told them her husband was unresponsive. The operator had trouble understanding the woman, and then she stopped responding. IMSA arrived and pronounced both dead at the scene. Officers tracked Garwood to I-244, where he was taken into custody after crashing his truck. Police say he later confessed to the killings and will face two counts of murder once he's released from the hospital. Crystal Kelly, 1023 KRMG, Tulsa's News and Talk.
2: Tulsa's most accurate and dependable five-day forecast. The three big things you need to know in the Eric Erickson Show is next. It's 1232.
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2: KRMG has Tulsa's most accurate and dependable five-day forecast.
14: A couple of pop-up storms with gusty wind this afternoon, 98 our high. Tomorrow, 1 or 2 morning showers, 97 the high. A couple of pop-up storms in the afternoon. Saturday, 95, but storms likely Saturday night into Sunday morning. Sunday and Monday, highs low 90s. I'm Chief Meteorologist James Adelot for Fox 23 and 1023 KRMG, Tulsa's News and Talk.
2: A heat advisory is now in effect until 8 o'clock this evening. Right now, it's sunny, 91 in Tulsa.
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8: Three.
2: Maine Democrat Graham Plattner announcing on social media he will be suspending his campaign amid recent allegations of sexual assault.
8: Two.
2: Today is the fourth day of a preliminary hearing into whether there is enough evidence to hold a trial for Tyler.

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3: Hello, America. It is Eric Erickson here. We have news that we have to get to, and it's pretty significant news. The President of the United States has done something for the first time in engaging with Iran. We have attacked infrastructure that can be used for civilians, in particular railways. There are two railway bridges that come into Iran from Turkmenistan. And those railway bridges connect railways through Turkmenistan into China. We have eliminated those bridges, eliminating the capacity for China to bring armaments and supplies into Iran. First time we have done that. We left them untouched during the war, and now we're doing it. We have more and more data showing that Iran has been digging its weaponry out from under the mountains that we collapsed. They've been able to bring in portable radar supplied by Russia and China. We're eliminating the pathways for them to be able to get more weaponry from China and from Russia, which suggests there may be an escalation. The President of the United States says now that the peace deal is off. This is the President of the United States talking about the Iranian regime.
4: Everything's gone. The leaders are gone. They had leaders, they're gone. Then they had another set of leaders, they're gone. Now they have another set of leaders, they may be gone. Who knows? And you know what? I may be gone too, because I'm their number one target. It's out all over the place. I'm their number one because they're scum. That's the way they act, and that's the way they've done it for 47 years.
3: Now, he was willing to say they weren't scum. They were good guys that he had gotten to know. And now that they're suddenly behaving like the old Iranian regime, they're back to being scum. The president notably cannot fly the new Air Force One back to the United States. He's having to fly the old Air Force One. Now, why? Because the new Air Force One is kind of a temporary plane. It was the gift from Qatar. The president intends for it to go to his presidential library in Florida. And the military, we can tell from this, did not put all the anti-missile technology and defensive technologies. So the Air Force One has anti-missile technology, anti-radar technology and the like, jamming technology that the new Air Force One clearly doesn't have. And the president has had to take the old Air Force One home. He says he's sending the new Air Force One to Europe for American troops to tour it. But we're actually told by people familiar with the situation inside the administration that it has a lot to do with the security situation and what the plane can and cannot do. This is also the president talking about Iran.
5: We have many ways we can win, but we've already won militarily. They have very little. They have very little left, and they want to make a deal so badly. They called a little while ago. They want to make a deal so badly. I just don't know if they're worthy of making a deal. I don't know that they're going to honor the deal. That's the problem.
6: If they want to make a deal, why do you think they attacked commercial vessels?
5: Because it's sort of crazy, to be honest with you. It's sort of crazy. They're a little bit out of control, but they want to make a deal.
3: They're a little crazy, but they don't want to make a deal. In fact, they have said as much on social media and propaganda channels that they have no desire to make a deal with the United States. The problem is Iran economically is collapsing. My longtime friend Victoria Coates was on Fox News explaining the economic situation in Iran.
7: The military pressure and the diplomatic pressure simultaneously to bear on Iran. And I think, actually, from my perspective, the economic pressure, what Secretary Bessent has done under Operation Economic Fury, is what ultimately is going to destroy Iran. They can't come back from what's happened to them. But that's only because President Trump was willing to do the military piece. He was willing to put all the pressure, which we saw tonight, going after bridges, going after electricity generation plants. This is what Iran can't stand. But then still saying, heck, you know, if you guys want to talk, we'll make a deal. But as the president said, there doesn't seem to be a decision maker in Iran right now. So we will keep that pressure up. And eventually, you know, Iran is going to buckle under the pressure.
3: One more from Victoria on the economic pressure on Iran right now.
7: $1 billion, $10 billion. That's not going to save them at this point. The projections right now is that that economy is going to shrink 6% this year. That is shrinking, not just small growth. They're actually going to contract. by 6%. You can't go on that way. And so by revoking that waiver for oil sales, not that they were selling that much anyway, because they're not a very good seller, that people don't really want to put their trust in them, that's just not going to save them. So we can, in many ways, just sit back and watch the slow motion train wreck that Secretary Bessent has put in action.
3: Now, we have suspended their ability to sell oil, and the president is now suggesting we may actively reinforce an embargo against Iranian oil sales. And let me hop over to CNBC right now. Markets are up. Oil continues to go down again today. Brent crude is down to $75.96 a barrel. West Texas crude down $71.77 right now. Natural gas going back down as well. Oil prices fall as U.S.-Iran fighting doesn't appear to be escalating into a wider war. That's the analysis right now. The president suggests a couple of things. One, oil continues to flow out of the Middle East at a good clip. But if we suspend Iran's ability to sell oil, we could actively enforce it again. And the Europeans and the Chinese all built up their oil reserve capacity again. That's one of the reasons that oil prices at the pump did not fall as quickly as some people expected. In fact, the president himself threatened oil companies, said, if you don't get it down, we're going to send the Justice Department after you. And they're like, we can't. We can't get oil prices and gas prices down as quick as you want because oil is a global market and the Europeans, the Chinese, and the Americans are filling up their strategic petroleum reserves first. So the oil flowed to strategic reserves before flowing to the gas companies. But now those strategic reserves are full again and the oil is now flowing to the gas company refineries and gas prices at the pump are coming down. They're still a little high, but they're way cheaper than they were. You know, I got one of those cars where you got to put in premium gas. There was actually a story in the Wall Street Journal yesterday about how a lot of people shifted to putting just regular unleaded in cars that say they need premium unleaded and it's been causing damage to engines. Yeah. I have occasionally put in regular unleaded in mine. When I say occasionally, I've been to gas stations when I'm driving and they're out of premium. So the engine rattles. Got to put in the premium stuff in my car. I don't like it. Don't at me on it. It's the nature of my Denali. I have Yukon Denali and I love it. Although I got to tell you, my wife got this Audi from the Audi of Marietta people up north of Atlanta. It's a SQ5. That car is a rocket. It has something called launch mode. Y'all, I swear to you that had I known that this car could accelerate the way it accelerates, I would not have gotten it for my wife. She doesn't need that much power, but oh my gosh, does she love it. I am suddenly an Audi fan. I got to tell you, this car is incredible. I always thought like my forever car would wind up being one of those new Lexus G-Series SUVs because I like the look of them. I do. It's kind of like the Toyota Land Cruiser, but it's the Lexus series. And I like the Lexus, and they last forever. But this Audi Marietta place, they had this car, and it was a super expensive car. I mean, it was way more expensive than my Denali. And it was the matte black SUV. Holy cow, that car was sharp. I digress. Nonetheless, requires premium unleaded. And even those prices have gone down, freeing up people's money to buy other stuff. Gas prices are going down. Still higher than they were. We want to see oil prices under $70 a barrel. They had been there. They trickled back up because of the situation. The markets don't think we're going to have a wider war. I don't think the president wants to go back into Iran. But if Iran continues to harass shipping in the Persian Gulf, we're going to continue to blow them up because we can't allow Iran to restrain oil through threats and attacks. The Iranians, I said yesterday, they attacked Bahrain, and I got to add to it because it turns out they also attacked Kuwait. I hadn't seen that story, but overnight they attacked American military positions in Kuwait and Bahrain. And I will tell you, we now know, and it has been confirmed by satellite images, contrary to what the American administration said, Iran's attacks on American military positions in the Middle East using Russian targeting systems actually far more devastating than we as Americans were led to believe by our own government. True story. Don't be mad at me for telling you the truth. At the same time, concurrent to all of that, our attacks on Iran were way more economically damaging to Iran than anything Iran has done to us. And inflation right now appears to be on the rise again. We appear to, so June home sales disappointed. Prices are now at an all-time high for houses. Home sales have slowed. Interest rates appear to be on the rise because of inflationary concerns. The markets are kind of pricing all that in. The markets are still doing well. But there's real concern if we were to heat up another war with Iran, what would actually happen? And I don't think the president wants to do that because I think the president doesn't want the economic fallout. Remember, he was concerned about a depression. Someone got to him and said, you're going to cause a global depression if you continue this war. He didn't want that. He didn't want a Herbert Hoover record. So what are we going to do now? That's part of the problem. How are we going to proceed? If we want to contain Iran, we've got to contain and collapse their economy. The problem, again, as I have said repeatedly over time, is that the mullahs can put up with economic decline better than we can because they're dictatorship. The voters in the United States vote. And I know the left wants us all to believe we live in a dictatorship. I know the left wants us to believe that in the United States of America, Donald Trump is an authoritarian despot. The problem with their argument is that there's going to be an election in November. And if the economy's not good, the Republicans are really going to get beat down by the voters. And that's not going to happen in Iran because an election's not going to happen that can oust their leadership. So the pain that they can endure is far more than our pain. And that's kind of a problem. There are some people who are beginning to argue that in democracies, we can no longer fight wars because if we fight a war and it causes economic damage, the people will turn out of office, the people who fought the war. And there are a lot of dictatorships in the world who are going to believe that and escalate. I mean, Vladimir Putin looks like he's going to escalate in Europe. He increasingly is saber-rattling that he's going to do something to the Europeans. And the Iranians know they can get away with so much. The Iranians know it. The question is, what can we do to contain them and control them and limit them? And we do have economic options. It's just those economic options, they bring a lot of pain to the Iranian people and don't necessarily throw the regime out. Perhaps one of the things the president can do is let Netanyahu and the Israelis off the chains and let them start blowing the regime up. Let them go in there and do what they want to do. Give them free-for-all. The problem is, that, of course, Erdogan in Turkey doesn't want that to happen. He wants a stable Iranian leadership that is run by the mullahs because he's sympathetic to them. But man, if we just let Israel take care of Iran without restraint, we could have a brand new day in the Middle East. And I hope perhaps the president will realize that's the necessary next step.
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0: And the Broken Arrow Police Department has confirmed a missing four-year-old child found in a swimming pool yesterday has died. I'm Steve Knoll.
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3: Welcome. It is Eric Erickson here. The phone number is 877-973-7425. Let's go to the phones. Clint in Jacksonville, Florida, you're going to be up next this Open Line Thursday.
13: Hey, how you doing?
3: Good.
13: Love the show. The question I had was, why is out-of-state money really allowed to sway in-state elections? Like, for example, you know, how many nationwide donors donated to get Brand Plattner, into the primary that wasn't necessarily money from inside Maine. So essentially other states were able to sway that primary. I don't understand why that's allowed to happen.
3: So because interstate commerce and speech issues, it is considered inside the United States. Spending money on elections is considered a speech issue because people use their money to elevate voices in politics. And because we are a nation, not just individual states, you can't deny people their right to participate in that way. Now, we could prohibit foreigners from participating, but you have to allow people to do that. Now, you shouldn't be that upset about it, in large part because very, very often what happens is the people who engage in campaigns like this around the country, they wind up elevating voices that don't necessarily reflect the local values. And so, for example, think of the mess that the Maine Democrats now have because the Maine Democrats had so many people from out of state flood money into their state to get a guy like Plattner the nomination. The same thing with James Tallarico in Texas. Tallarico in Texas has gotten far more money from out of state than in state in Texas. And those people are not voters in Texas. and they elevated a guy who has nothing really in common with the people in Texas, who tend to, even in the Democratic Party, be a little more religious than your average Democrat. And we have new audio out, by the way, from James Tallarico that has dropped from the Lone Star Liberty PAC in Texas. Listen to this.
14: I'm always so thrilled when I get invited, you know, to the Diwali Festival. I think I've gone 2 years in a row now. And, you know, also have gotten a chance to speak at some of our local mosques. And I find such wisdom and comfort and inspiration from faith traditions all over the world. And I find that they're all kind of equal pathways to truth. You know, that's how I think, you know, I always think of all of the world's faith traditions as like a circle with, you know, that divine mystery of the universe in the middle. And we all have different names for that mystery, right? Whether it's God or Yahweh or Allah or Nirvana, the Great Spirit, whatever you call it, this is all, you know, different pathways to the same kind of fundamental truth of reality. So yeah, it's something how I try to stay grounded and stay.
3: You know, that is liberal white privilege right there, because no Orthodox believer of Christianity or of or of Hinduism or of Buddhism really believes that the other way is a pathway. I mean, Jesus Christ is very clear that he is the exclusive path to salvation for Christians. I am the way, the truth, and the life. No one comes to the Father except through me. In Islam, Islam says that God neither begets nor is begotten, a direct rebuke of Christianity. And the idea that Christ is the Son of God, Christ is a prophet in Islam. It is really, really great white privilege to be able to say that it doesn't matter, all dogs go to heaven. It doesn't matter what your religion is, because no real Orthodox believer of any religion really believes that. The progressives believe it, but they don't really take their faith seriously. They see faith as some sort of social mores guide, not actually as some way to connect into heaven. They talk about heaven and the divine, and they don't really believe it. And James Tallarico is completely out to lunch on these issues. You go down to South Texas to Hispanic communities and you tell them that believing in Allah will get you to heaven in the same way believing in Jesus will. They're both the same, different languages for the same path to heaven. You go down to South Texas and you tell Hispanic voters that, and good luck seeing where that leads. My daughter texted me last night, said a friend of hers is needs a new laptop. She's headed to medical school. 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
0: Live from the KRMG 24-hour Fox News Center, I'm Steve Knoll at 1 o'clock with team coverage of our top stories. The Broken Arrow Police Department has confirmed a missing 4-year-old child found in a swimming pool yesterday afternoon has died.
4: Officers and firefighters responded around 1 p.m. to an apartment complex near Houston and Main Street after reports the child was missing. During the search, the child was located in a nearby pool, and first responders immediately provided life-saving aid before transporting the child to a hospital. BAPD says their thoughts and prayers remain with the child's family, friends, loved ones, and everyone affected by this tragic loss. Denver Fox, 1023 KRMG, Tulsa's News and Talk.
0: A new report finds widespread fraud related to school funding across the U.S. Fox Business's Connor Hansen.
16: Staggering amount of fraud uncovered over the past 6 years, and it's all money that could have helped students and teachers. The State Financial Officers Foundation and Open the Books found about 90 cases of fraud in schools, adding up to about $225 million. So far, it estimates only about $67 million of it has been paid back. One of the biggest problems, so-called ghost students. Some schools have inflated their total number of students to get more funding.
0: The CEO of the State Financial Officers Foundation telling Fox News Digital that the findings should be concerning for teachers, families, and community leaders. Two people have been arrested in connection with Monday's deadly shooting at Hicks Park in East Tulsa.
22: Tulsa police say they arrested a 16-year-old for murder and 20-year-old King Smith for accessory to murder. Officers responded to a suspicious gathering early Monday morning, which became a shooting call as they drove to the scene. Officers found 23-year-old Trevin Corona and a 16-year-old boy with gunshot wounds. Corona was pronounced dead at the scene. The 16-year-old taken to the hospital. Both suspects are tribal. Grant Merrill, 1023 KRMG, Tulsa's News and Talk.
0: A former Olympic canoeist who's been charged with felony destruction of property at the Lincoln Memorial Reflecting Pool has pleaded not guilty. ABC News national correspondent Stephen Portnoy.
23: The brief hearing in D.C. Superior Court had former Olympian David Hearn entering a not guilty plea. Attorney Norm Eisen.
24: It is not a crime to touch the reflecting pool, to touch water in the United States of America.
23: In an interview with ABC News shortly after his arrest, Hearn insisted he only touched a loose piece of blue liner and didn't rip or tear anything. Prosecutors have charged Hearn with felony destruction of property, a crime that's punishable by up to 10 years in prison. Stephen Portnoy, ABC News, Washington.
0: Oklahoma Attorney General Gettner Drummond announced the launch of a new statewide program aimed at helping students avoid substance abuse.
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0: That's Fox 23 and KRMG's Ron Terrell. Tulsa's most accurate and dependable five-day forecast, the three big things you need to know, and more of the Eric Erickson Show is next. 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
3: 102.3 KRMG has Tulsa's most accurate and dependable five-day forecast.
4: A couple of pinpoint thunderstorms this afternoon, 98 the high. Tomorrow, 97. One or two morning showers, one or two afternoon thunderstorms. Saturday, 95. Saturday night and Sunday, rain and thunderstorms likely. 92 Sunday, Monday, sunny, 92. I'm Chief Meteorologist James Adelot for Fox 23 and 102.3 KRMG, Tulsa's news and talk.
3: A heat advisory is in effect until 8 o'clock this evening. Right now, it's sunny and 92. It feels like 100 in Tulsa.
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3: And the Broken Arrow Police Department has confirmed a missing four-year-old child found in a swimming pool yesterday afternoon has died. At 107, I'm Steve Knoll on 102.3 KRMG, Tulsa's news and talk.

0: my fellow Americans. Across the fruited plain from sea to shining sea, it is Eric Erickson here. I'm delighted to have you. The phone number is 877-973-7425. Be patient, those of you on the phones, I will get to you. But I must, as we say in radio, monologue. Because I've been waiting. Now, there's much more pressing news out there, which is why I've waited until this hour. But this is the hour I've looked forward to today, because this is the thing I wanted to talk to you the most about. Maybe some would say I should have put it at the beginning of the show, but I believe I should prioritize the news of the day before my own wants. But now we've gotten to the part of the show I want to talk about. So, let me set the tables for you here. I started those weight loss injections about 6 months ago or so, and I've lost like 40 pounds. I actually got into there's one that's coming out. It's not out yet, and you can get it in the gray market. You can get it online. I actually got into the medical trial for it, and the reason is because I had an underlying health issue that came up several times in blood work, and my doctor said, you know, you should get into this medical trial because this particular shot is showing benefit for this particular issue. And sure enough, the issue's gone away with this particular weight loss and how it works. And but the thing is, like, I have largely given up, except on Sunday nights when I have the guys come over on the front porch, I largely had to give up consuming alcohol of any kind, bourbon, beer, whatever, just because you don't feel good on this shot having had anything to drink. You just don't. You don't get a lot of food in you. I've had to up my protein and go to the gym, try to keep my deadlift up. You don't want to lose. One of the things about these GLP shots is that you lose weight so fast, you lose a lot of muscle mass, and we are probably going to see in the next 10 to 15 years, we're probably going to see an increase in broken bones, osteoporosis, and things like that from people who went on the weight loss shots. Millions of people have, but they haven't kept up their protein and exercise. I had to reprioritize my diet and all this other stuff because you need protein to build muscle. If you lose a lot of weight because you're not eating, you lose muscle. When you lose muscle, you lose bone mass. You lose bone mass, it's easier to break bones, things like that. So having to reduce stuff like that and rethink about that. I eat a lot more steak and beef and beans and you name it. And lots of sweet, y'all, I love the sweet potato. I could write an ode to the sweet potato. I won't, but I could. Nonetheless, for the fiber, I'm not saying it's protein fiber, but nonetheless, I digress. So I will have a glass of bourbon with friends on a Sunday night, and otherwise don't, which is also kind of funny because the number of people who gift me bourbon is like, oh, you talk about bourbon all the time. I'm like, clearly people think I got a drinking problem. So it's been kind of funny, but bring that up. Because there is a piece written by Derek Thompson, who also writes at The Atlantic, on the end of booze. The turn against moderate drinking has been sudden and sharp. It's often not based on science. The share of people who drink at an all-time low last year, according to Gallup, whose data goes back to 1939, total beer consumption recently hit a 21st century low. Wine vineyards are reportedly in crisis. Two-thirds of Americans under 35 now tell Gallup that alcohol is harmful in any quantity. This alarmist viewpoint is not exactly conspiratorial nonsense. It received an endorsement from the scientific community last month when the federal government released a very controversial alcohol study, which researchers claimed was suppressed by the alcohol lobby. Buoyed by the Streisand effect, and thus widely covered in the news media, this study concluded that any drop of alcohol may increase a person's mortality with risk accelerants after one drink per day. Now, this is quite personal for me. On the one hand, I enjoy drinking. I love a glass of wine with dinner. I like making cocktails. Corpse Reviver number 4 for friends who visit my house. On the other hand, I also enjoy being alive. I love my children. I don't want to miss their weddings just because my fondness for a martini might prematurely kill me. This makes me highly motivated to understand the relationship between alcohol and mortality in a way that goes deeper than, say, a cursory newspaper write-up of a single alcohol study. It turns out the study gets a lot wrong, and in fact, having a glass of alcohol a day is no less dire for your health than driving to work on a daily basis. There's a separate piece in the Wall Street Journal, and it all comes with this Gallup data showing that drinking is at an all-time low, and for people under 35, it almost doesn't exist. It comes with a piece in the Wall Street Journal about how the social aspect of drinking, going out with your buddies for a beer, going to play golf and having a few beers afterwards, or going out with friends to a local bar, is in decline, and it is in rise with isolation. And these things coincide to each other with each other, and you can't ignore them, that as we as a society have become more isolated, we are less social, and as we are less social, we are less likely to drink alcohol. And as we're less likely to drink alcohol, interestingly enough, there is a health impact on the other side that's not good, because in some cases, a glass of wine a day or so is good for your heart, and among other things. But there's a corollary to this as well that comes from an Atlantic article that, in addition to Americans being more isolated, less social, less likely to drink alcohol with friends, less likely to engage in those vices, we're also seeing people less likely to read. In fact, there's an alarming study that 10 years ago, if you asked Americans to read a multi-page paper and express the insights from that paper, 20% couldn't. It's up to 30% now. It's gone up 10% in a decade. 10% in 10 years. 30% of Americans cannot read a two-page paper and describe the concepts in the paper. Not only that, more Americans, a majority of Americans, do not regularly read books. Now, full disclosure here, I don't regularly read books anymore either. I've got some books with me here. I was supposed to have a day off tomorrow, and now it's a work day, and I gotta have a guest host because the work is gonna be during the show in the morning Vegas time, and then in the afternoon here, I'm just gonna work all day tomorrow. But I'm planning on teaching my Sunday school class, in August, for several weeks, and I'm trying to, instead of working through a book of the Bible, working through, there's a couple books I'm interested in. They're very short. They're only like four or five chapters you can make it through, and in four Sunday school lessons on whether or not you can believe the Bible, and on Herman Bavick's on culture. But nonetheless, I digress. I since I went to law school and then to seminary, I've had the hardest time wanting to sit down and read a book for pleasure. And I don't typically take vacation. I don't like to take vacation because I love my job, but my family is forcing me on vacation at the end of the month, and my body is telling me I'm ready for vacation, and I intend to read books. Most Americans don't do that anymore. There's another related study out that a professor at Brown University gave his students a midterm that they could take home, and then they had to do the final in class. And overwhelmingly, everyone passed the midterm, except one guy. And hardly anyone passed the final, except for one guy. And the guy who failed the take home also failed the final. And the professor's conclusion is maybe three people in the class were honest with their midterms and didn't use AI, and everybody else cheated. There are, again, in a class of about 30 people, one of them failed the midterm and failed the final. One of them passed the midterm and passed the final with only about a percentage point of difference in the grades. And a third one passed the midterm, but actually did better on the final. And everybody else blew away the final and then failed the midterm. And the professor said, these are kids going home and they're using AI to do their work. We're offloading our thinking. Now, all of this together, it gets to my point. We talk about a lot counterculture, and counterculture for conservatives gets a bad rap because we think of the hippies in the 60s and 70s. But if you want to be countercultural today, think about the things that make you countercultural in the United States today. If you want to be countercultural in the United States of America today, go to church, read a book, hang out with friends and be social and break bread with other people, go out for beers with your buddies and have a glass of wine on occasion, and engage in the world around you. Christianity is one of the most countercultural things ever. In the Roman Empire, Christians were persecuted because they were perceived as being weird because they went counter to the culture. I've mentioned this before. Go back to the Old Testament. Go back to the Levitical laws. Don't wear mixed fabric clothing. Don't eat shellfish. Don't get tattoos. The reason was God wanted to set his people apart. And you can get the sense that the other tribes around the Israelites did those behaviors, and God told them don't do these behaviors, and it signified they were different in some way. And then you get to the New Testament, and it's no longer the outward appearance to show the inwardness of your heart. And the Christians in the early Roman Empire would behave in ways that were so countercultural they got persecuted and killed. They would rescue babies from the Roman trash heaps. The original abortion was piling the unwanted children onto the trash heaps to die. Hospitals came from Christianity. Literally, hospitals came from Christianity. In the Roman Empire, the Christians commanded to love your neighbor would go out to the sick and take care of them and develop medical practices, sanitation practices, the like that formed hospitals. The Roman Empire didn't have that concept until the Christians came along. Women's rights come from Christianity. Now, I know you don't know this. If you went to a progressive college, if you went to a public school, you don't know this, but actually women's rights came from Christianity. Why? Because Christians believe we are all equal before God. Therefore, we need to treat each other equally and lovingly. And while there was abuse and while there was heavy-handedness, the actual Christian commandments were that we were all equal and you have to love your neighbor. And that allowed women some level of liberation in the Roman Empire and in medieval times that other cultures didn't get. It was ultimately Christianity that got rid of slavery. William Wilberforce advocating because of his faith. John Newton, who wrote Amazing Grace, had been a slave ship captain and was so overwhelmed with his sins, he gave it up and became a priest and wrote Amazing Grace and led the abolitionist movement against slavery because of his faith. It was counterculture along the way. Go to church. That's one of the most counterculture things you can do. Hang out with your friends. That's something that does not happen anymore. It's one of the reasons I love going. Now, I love to play golf by myself, but I love going out with friends. Grab some cigars and some drinks. Go hit golf balls. Do not care about. I never keep score. I'm working on my handicap, so that's kind of a lie. I am now because I apparently need one to play with a particular PGA player who listens to the show who says I need my handicap. But it's countercultural to hang out with your friends. It's countercultural to go out for drinks. It's countercultural to go to church. It's countercultural to be plugged into a community. It is countercultural to open a book and find enjoyment and pleasure in reading it. And there are a lot of great books out there. There are a lot of great books. There are amazing storytellers. And you don't just have to read Harry Potter or Lord of the Rings. There's a lot of them out there that are good books. Read histories. I mentioned the John Adams book. If you've never read a history by David McCullough, you should read one of his histories, whether it's the Truman biography, the John Adams biography, the Wright Brothers biography. They're great books. Being countercultural these days, it used to be fighting the man and smoking weed and being a hippie. And counterculture now means go to church and love your neighbor and read a book and get off the internet and stop being so online. And by the way, you do that, you actually have a healthier, happier existence. The people who are offline, they're more content. Why? Because being online breeds discontentedness. And it's not a coincidence that some of the most progressive socialist politicians in America are the ones who are the most online. Because you get online, you see these social media influencers pretending to be rich, and you're thinking, how can that bum have that money? He doesn't. He's sitting on a fake private jet. But he wants you to think he's rich, and you can't discern the truth, and you become discontented. Contentedness is one of the keys to life. It's something I struggle with because I myself see all these people have all this money, all the grifters out there. I'm like, man, why am I not in that life? Be content and count your blessings where you are. Engage with your friends. Be countercultural. There's nothing wrong with it. In fact, it's good for your health and life these days to behave the opposite the way most of society does. And the number one way is to just be content with your current lot in life.
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4: Two.
5: An Irish drone company is bringing its manufacturing into the United States, and the first stop is right here in Tulsa.
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5: And the Broken Arrow Police Department has confirmed a missing 4-year-old child found in a swimming pool yesterday afternoon has died. I'm Ben Morgan.
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0: Welcome back. Carol on the line. Be patient with me. I want to actually spend some time with your phone call, and given the nature of the segment, I can't. So you've been on the phone for a little while, and I really do want to get to you. So just hang out for about five more minutes, seven more minutes, I will get to your phone call. Because, yeah, we got to talk about ranked choice voting. I got some friends who love it, but we'll get to it. Right now, I got to tell you, there is news you need to know that it appears Graham Plattner has, in his message, suspended his campaign, but he has not withdrawn his campaign. He has not filed the paperwork with the state of Maine to take his name off the ballot. And there is right now news that behind the scenes, Plattner Associates are saying he will not do that unless his demands are met on who will replace him. He is trying to shape the replacement to be someone who is on the Democratic Socialist side. And it is a remarkable information that everyone ran the headline. He withdrew from the race. He has not actually withdrawn from the race. He has suspended his campaign, and that is it. And that is a big deal, because if he doesn't get to shape the field of who his replacement's going to be with the Democratic Party, it could be very interesting. Now, I will tell you that Holly Otterbein from Axios just put this out, that Graham Plattner privately told staff he is planning to officially file paperwork to end his Senate campaign on Monday. That is the drop-dead deadline for him to exit the race. He must file it by Monday or else. He says he's going to do it, but that gives him Friday, Saturday, and Sunday to shape the race. Now, I need to tell you about American financing with costs up these days. 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
1: Again, by Iranian strikes against U.S. military locations in three Gulf nations, Kuwait, Bahrain, and Qatar, missiles and drones used in those attacks. All this disruption of the temporary ceasefire between Iran and the U.S. triggered by Iranian hits on three ships traveling through the Strait of Hormuz earlier this week. Iran thinks it still has control there.
2: President Trump has been voicing his frustration with the Iranian negotiators, accusing them of lying and cheating. It's going to be another scorcher today with heat indices in the triple digits.
3: The National Weather Service says today will be the hottest day of the week with temperatures in the upper 90s, but with the humidity, it will feel like 105. The heat index will be so high today that it could even feel like 110 in some places. There is a slight chance for some showers throughout the day. Meteorologist Derek Hodges with the National Weather Service says temperatures will be falling into the upper 70s tonight, but will shoot back up tomorrow.
4: More of the same tomorrow, slight chance of showers, and a better chance as we get into Saturday and Sunday for a little more widespread or potentially heavier storms. Still getting up into the 90s.
3: There is a possibility for severe weather, but the National Weather Service says it's minimal. Crystal Kelly, 102.3 KRMG, Tulsa's News and Talk.
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5: 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She explains how hit songwriters get paid and don't get paid. Tune in this Sunday at 5 p.m.
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2: 1023 KRMG has Tulsa's most accurate and dependable five-day forecast.
9: A couple of pop-up thunderstorms still possible this afternoon, 98 the high. Tomorrow, one or two morning showers, 97. A couple of pop-up storms in the afternoon. Saturday, 95, but storms likely Saturday night and Sunday morning. Sunday and Monday, decreasing clouds and low 90s. I'm Chief Meteorologist James Adelot for Fox 23 and 1023 KRMG, Tulsa's News and Talk.
2: A heat advisory remains in effect until 8 o'clock tonight. Right now, it's sunny and 93. It feels like 103 in Tulsa.
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2: Grammy-nominated singer Bonnie Tyler has died at the age of 75.
11: Two.
2: Today is the fourth day of a preliminary hearing into whether there is enough evidence to hold a trial for Tyler Robinson, the man accused of assassinating Charlie Kirk.
11: One.
2: And it's going to be another scorcher today, the heat indices in the triple digits.

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1: Welcome back. It is Eric Erickson here, 877-973-7425. Now I want to take Carol's call from Erath, Louisiana, Vermilion Parish. Welcome. How are you?
2: Good, good.
1: Thank you for being patient with me.
2: I just have a question about that ranked choice voting. I looked it up to see how it works. And to me, people get elected by minority instead of the majority of voters.
1: Mm-hmm. Yeah, listen, the only people who like it, Carol, are nerds.
2: Mm-hmm.
1: Go ahead.
2: No, go ahead.
1: Mm-hmm. So for those who don't know how it works, all of the names of all of the people appear on the ballot, and instead of just checking the name for the person you want, you rank the order. I want this person first, and if this person doesn't win, then I want this person. If that person doesn't win, I want this person. If that person doesn't win, I want this person. And they add them all up, and it takes forever to figure it out as to who actually won, and it sows confusion and doubt. And you can have these weird coalitions where, for example, in Alaska that has ranked choice voting now, the Democrats conspire together to shape the ballot of Democratic candidates to try to beat the Republicans who have an edge. In the New York City primary, it became a mess. It's confusing and unwieldy, and it's always the nerds who want to complicate the process at a time we have growing conspiracy theories about the integrity of election. They're like, hey, let's do ranked choice voting that no one really understands and have more conspiracy theories.
2: Now, you see, what made me start checking different places is where in New York, and they have ranked choice voting. In Colorado, they have ranked choice voting. Then, just lately, before the mayor's election in Washington, D.C., they went to ranked choice voting, and I said, something's not right. Why are they doing that, you know?
1: Yeah, look, I completely agree. Not only that, but also you will note how the socialist candidates in particular have been very good at gaming that system. Thank you, Carol, for the phone call. They've been gaming that system. So I let me just read this for you. This is from Ballotpedia. A ranked choice voting system is an electoral system in which voters rank candidates by preference on their ballots. There are multiple forms of ranked choice voting. This page focuses on the most commonly used form of ranked choice voting for single winner elections, also known as instant runoff voting. In instant runoff voting, if a candidate wins a majority of first preference votes, they are the winner. If no candidate wins a majority of first preference votes, the candidates with the fewest first preference votes is eliminated. Ballots are then ranked a failed candidate as their ballots that ranked a failed candidate as their first or highest choice, depending on the round, are then reevaluated and counted as first preference ballots for the next highest ranked candidate in that round. A new tally is conducted to determine whether any candidate has won a majority of ballots. The process is repeated until a candidate wins an outright majority. Elements of this process, such as the number of candidates eliminated in each round, vary by jurisdiction. As of June of 2026, seven states had laws authorizing or requiring ranked choice voting. 19 states have laws prohibiting or restricting the use. Now, the nerds love it because they believe you can skip the runoff. Here's how it works. You have candidates A, B, C, D, and E. And everybody votes. And nobody gets 50 plus one. So the candidate with the lowest number of votes, and let's say that's candidate E. The candidate who comes in last among that is dropped. So now you recount the votes, and all the people who voted for candidate E in first place, you eliminate candidate E, and you say, okay, who do those people vote for in second place? And you count again, A, B, C, and D now, no E. And if no one's gotten over the vote, you take the guy who's come in last and you drop his votes. That's this time candidate A. So candidate E is out and candidate A is out. So now you take all of the people who voted for candidate E first and you recount their ballots with their second priority. And some of those people voted for candidate A next. So you take now the third ranked person for them. And for all the people who just voted candidate A first, you go to their second place. Ah, some of them voted for E in second place, so you ignore those people. So now you go to that third place on that. And you see, does anybody get over 50%? Ah, in this case, candidate D got over 50% of the vote. He's the person who wins. If you are confused, you have every right to be confused because it's a confusing process. And the nerds love, there's no confusion. It makes it so easy. Think of the money you save. Well, okay, here's the problem. We've been doing it one way for eons in this country. Now you're doing it the other way, and you're asking people to rank people. What if they decide, I don't even want to vote for candidates? You just leave it blank. Well, that's their choice. Really? But had they known, maybe they would have voted. It's such a garbage process that, again, it's the nerds who like it, and nerds are good about screwing up everything. And by the way, I am to some degree needling some who are big advocates for ranked choice. Boy, they get really defensive too. But I'm telling you, it's a garbage process for voting because it adds a level of complexity to the American electoral system we've never had before at a time where we need a process in this country that is as straightforward and honest as possible. And people get confused by it. And it's really much easier to game a ranked choice voting system. And so people play more electoral games and stacking the deck in how they vote. And it seeds distrust, it seeds confusion, and it's a complex process. And that's why 19 of our 50 states have banned ranked choice voting. Only 7 actually embrace the idea of ranked choice voting. Carol, I'm glad you raised it because it keeps coming up. And if you live in a state that doesn't have ranked choice voting, you should consider having your state legislature ban it as well. The socialists are the nerds and the socialists. The socialists love ranked choice voting. And it's not a coincidence you've seen a socialist rise in states where you get ranked choice voting because they gamed the system. Because they were all playing Dungeons and Dragons in the past, and they know how to roll the dice and stack the deck. They and the nerds have something in common in that regard. Ranked choice voting, it's a garbage complex system that no one should like, but some people like because they're professional contrarians and nerds, and they say, let's go with ranked choice voting. And I have some dear friends who I dearly love who are really wrong on this issue, who think it's just the greatest thing, but they're also like engine nerds, and some of them went to Georgia Tech, and so they're into complex, convoluted processes that they understand and no one else does, and they think the rest of us are the dumb ones because we're not as smart as them in the industry. It complicates the process. It complicates the process. And by the way, I mean, have you seen New York now try to count its vote for mayor? It took them forever to try to go through the process. It's not good. It's not good. Okay, we got to move on to other things. By the way, there's a second source now confirming Graham Plattner actually on Monday does intend to completely withdraw from the race. He's going to wait until the bitter end. I want to shift gears, and I want to talk about a story Philip flagged for me. And I had not seen this story. Some of you are going to be shocked and appalled by this. My friend Clark Howard is regularly horrified. I think I'd give him nightmares when I say this. I, your host, have never in my entire life set foot in a Costco. I know. I have joined Costco now. Because down the street from me, they're planning on building one. Now, it's still a forest, but allegedly within the next 2 years, it's going to be a Costco. They've bought the land, and I intend to go. But there's not a Costco within a 40-minute drive of me anywhere. So we have a Sam's Club, and I know Costco is more awesome than a Sam's Club, and I look forward to going to Costco and getting my Titleist Pro V1s that are actually labeled as the Kirkland brand, and they're just as good as the Pro V1. I look forward to going to Costco. I want the meat and food selection. One of the reasons, there's a Costco restaurant supply store near me, and I really want to go there. I just haven't had time. It's like a 45-minute drive from my house. But I am impressed by Costco. You know, what was his name who worked with Warren Buffett, Charlie Munger, that's his name. Big Costco advocate, big investor in Costco, loved Costco. There's a story in the Wall Street Journal today. Costco cashier Tony Barzer unloaded his lunch in the break room, clocked in, and headed for the checkout, just as he has for much of the past 40 years. That day, like most days, 60-year-old Barzer was assigned to the self-checkout area, a cluster of 6 registers. At 9:02 a.m., the first shoppers were ready to ring themselves up. "Right here, ma'am," Barzer said, gesturing the customer in line to move to an open register. "How y'all doing today? Find everything all right?" he says to another as they circle the register with a scanning gun. Long-tenured workers like Barzer are Costco's secret weapon. They are reliable and experienced, able to speed shoppers through a checkout line and serve as mentors to newer workers, passing down the company's unique culture. Barzer's pay and benefits reflect his value to the company. He earns $32.90 an hour, and the holdings in his 401k have boosted his retirement savings to over $1 million, he said. His Costco-sponsored health care has a regular visit copay of $15 and a specialty visit of $25, well below the national average. In 2009, Barzer's family bought a 3-bedroom, 2-bath house with a pool. They've been able to travel to Europe twice over the past decade. As a younger person, I didn't think me and my family would reach what we sit on now. I could retire, but what would I do? Costco's been good to me, he says. Costco has long paid more than most U.S. retailers to help keep turnover low, a strategy the company's founders believed would reduce costs associated with training new hires and lead to better customer service. Turnover after 1 year of employment at Costco is around 7%, a fraction of industry averages. Research generally supports the idea that happy customers stay longer and lead to happier customers. Happy employees stay longer and lead to happier customers. In one 2023 study, consulting firm McKinsey looked at online reviews of over 100 retailers by both customers and employees. The retailers with the top 25% highest employee satisfaction scores were more than twice as likely to fall in the top 25% of customer satisfaction scores. So I have a prevailing theory in life on free markets and capitalism. And I like to say free markets. Capitalism is actually intended to be a pejorative from Karl Marx. Free markets. Free markets are intertwined with a morality, and particularly in the West, a Christian morality. And when you lose it, you realign and upend free markets into something else, into crony capitalism. In a free marketplace, the selling of the good or service is the product, and the profit is the byproduct. And when private equity comes in and buys business, or you have amoral leadership at top, it's all about the acquisition of wealth for them. And when it becomes about the acquisition of wealth for the company instead of selling the good or service, then even the employees in the company are opportunity costs of the company and not human beings. It's one of the reasons I actually am not a big fan of private equity, because I see too often when private equity comes into places, it's all about the bottom line. It's not about the humanity. It's not about the good or service. It's about the profit. I'm in Las Vegas right now. I'm broadcasting from my affiliate, KXNT, and I went to a particular casino hotel yesterday that has been bought by private equity, and could immediately see the changes. Some of the restaurants are no longer there. Some of the changes are designed. They've gotten rid of the free water bottles in hotel rooms. You have to buy everything now. Little things like that, that this hotel used to be owned by an individual who treated his employees well. The employee satisfaction at this particular hotel casino is in decline in public surveys. And nickel and diming people. The free markets are the best way society has ever come up with to do business. In fact, in free market societies, people in the bottom rungs of society have been elevated greater than anywhere else. The reason the United States doesn't have a middle class anymore is not because we've wiped it out and made them poor, but because the middle class has been elevated into the upper income society through companies like Costco and elsewhere that have treated their employees well. And I would just advise those companies and the private equity owners who are listening that do a better job of managing your employees. Sometimes your drive for profit undermines you. And I don't think it's a coincidence we're seeing a rise of socialism in the United States and the rise of the socialist left, not just because we've had more ignorance and indoctrination in America, but often we've had more and more great companies in this country shift from being about selling goods and services to being about the bottom line profit. I'm not saying ignore the bottom line profit. I'm not saying that at all. You've got to. I run a small business. I got to pay attention to my profit. But when making money is the be all end all, not the good and service, you upend things. And at the end of the day, it's the good and service that matters. And when the good and service declines in favor of the profit eventually goes away. And companies like Costco have understood, you keep your employees happy. Your employees, to a degree, are a product of the company. You keep the customers happy and coming back, and you make a very profitable company.
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0: And the Broken Arrow Police Department has confirmed a missing four-year-old child found in a swimming pool yesterday has died. I'm Steve Knoll.
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1: The trial of Tyler Robinson in Utah is proceeding, and we are nationally watching a podcast influencer named Candace Owens descend into lunacy because she built a conspiracy that foreign people might have killed Charlie Kirk with an exploding microphone or some such. And not only Tyler Robinson's parents witnesses against him, but Tyler Robinson's boyfriend is a witness against him. And I will recall, and you should recall, that when the transcript of Tyler Robinson's text messages to his boyfriend came out, there were multiple people, including we had callers to this program, say these do not sound real. They have produced the screenshots from the cell phone in court now of those text messages. And what just kind of blows my mind are the number of people who they can't admit they were wrong. Candace Owens is now having a meltdown claiming that Tyler Robinson's boyfriend was somehow an FBI plant and his testimony in court is hearsay. Now, hearsay is an out-of-court statement taken for the truth of the matter asserted. But there are exceptions to hearsay, including statements against interest. Normally, people do not say, I murdered someone, unless they murdered that person. And those statements can be used in court as an exception to hearsay. Hearsay is just riddled with exceptions. Those admissions against interest are one of them. And yet there are people out there, people you and I know, who listen to Candace Owens and others and have convinced themselves that this is a conspiracy theory. These are stupid people. And you need to understand that one of the hallmarks of the stupidest people on planet Earth are they are convinced that they're the smart ones. They lack the humility to understand they might be wrong. We have overwhelming evidence at this point. We have overwhelming witness testimony. We have video footage of this guy on the campus. We have the statement of his boyfriend. We have the statements of his parents. We have his own statements that he himself made after being turned in. And yet we have people who would rather believe in some great conspiracy theory than believe the truth, because they are easily manipulated people who are too stupid to realize how easily manipulated they are. And in the process, they're convinced you and I are the stupid ones. And they will never, ever, ever acknowledge their own stupidity. They can't, because it would mean that they have to acknowledge they're wrong. And some people can't do that because of their pride. Now, sadly, here at the end, I have to let you know, I just got the push alert that Bonnie Tyler has died. The acclaimed Grammy Award-winning singer wrote Total Eclipse of the Heart. Prayers for her family. What a great singer she was.
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1: Live from the KRMG 24-hour Fox News Center, I'm Steve Noll at 2 o'clock with team coverage of our top stories. The Broken Arrow Police Department has confirmed a missing 4-year-old child found in a swimming pool yesterday afternoon has died.
2: Officers and firefighters responded around 1 p.m. to an apartment complex near Houston and Main Street after reports the child was missing. During the search, the child was located in a nearby pool, and first responders immediately provided life-saving aid before transporting the child to a hospital. BAPD says their thoughts and prayers remain with the child's family, friends, loved ones, and everyone affected by this tragic loss. Denver Fox, 1023 KRMG, Tulsa's News and Talk.
1: An edited video interview with the former romantic partner of the man accused of murdering Charlie Kirk has been played for a judge in Utah as part of the suspect's preliminary hearing. Fox's Jessica Rosenthal.
3: In the partially redacted video, Lance Twigg says he and Tyler Robinson were in the same friend group and became roommates before dating. Twigg said before the shooting, Robinson had told him he wanted to engrave bullets for a hunting trip and borrowed a tool from Twigg's in order to do that. But Twigg's testified that after the shooting,
4: I just asked him in person if what he said was true the night before, and he said it was. I started crying a little bit and said he wishes he hadn't done it.
3: He says Robinson would sometimes talk about politics, but that he'd never heard Robinson mention Charlie Kirk. After the judge watched the video, another investigator read from the text messages Robinson had sent Twigg's telling him about the shooting. Jessica Rosenthal, Fox News.
1: An Irish drone company is bringing its manufacturing into the United States, and the first stop is right here in Tulsa. Manna Air Delivery celebrated its expansion into the U.S. yesterday. Governor Kevin Stitt was there for the announcement yesterday and talked about the impact the expansion will have on Tulsa and on the state of Oklahoma.
5: Once you get that sector going, it just keeps feeding on itself. And when you combine that strength with pro-growth policies and clear rules for unmanned systems, you're going to get something powerful.
1: The company also gave a live demonstration of one of its delivery drones. They say the drones will help Tulsa businesses reach customers faster, and they'll be made right here in the city. 4 people near Mobile, Alabama are charged with witnessed intimidation that includes an apparent voodoo ritual. Fox's Jeff Manasso.
6: The FBI says convicted drug dealer John Mathurin and 3 co-defendants face additional charges of conspiracy to tamper with a witness who helped prosecutors in the case. An affidavit lays out an alleged plot to target the witness. We're told on one of the defendants' phones that images were found of the witness, the judge in the case, and the prosecutor, depicted in what appears to be a voodoo ritual, with a machete being stabbed through the witness's photo and candles being lit. The FBI also says there was talk of putting a GPS tracker on the witness's car, all in an alleged effort to not have the witness testify in the case. Jeff Manasso, Fox News.
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1: 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And Fox Across America with Jimmy Failla is next. 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
1: KRMG has Tulsa's most accurate and dependable five-day forecast.
2: A couple of pop-up storms with gusty wind this afternoon, 98 our high. Tomorrow, one or two morning showers, 97 the high. A couple of pop-up storms in the afternoon. Saturday, 95, but storms likely Saturday night into Sunday morning. Sunday and Monday, highs low 90s. I'm Chief Meteorologist James Adelot for Fox 23 and 102.3 KRMG, Tulsa's news and talk.
1: A heat advisory is in effect until 8 o'clock this evening. Right now, it's sunny, 95. Feels like 104. In Tulsa.
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4: One.
1: And the Broken Arrow Police Department has confirmed a missing four-year-old child found in a swimming pool yesterday afternoon has died. At 2:07, I'm Steve Knoll on 102.3 KRMG, Tulsa's news and talk.

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1: Well, there went my man, Graham Plattner.
2: Get him out of here. Get him out.
1: Finally, building to a resignation crescendo last night, holding the country against their will one more time, an 11-minute send-off from Graham Plattner.
3: That was embarrassing.
1: Not only embarrassing, but borderline sociopathic. We're going to talk about it on a big Thursday episode of Fox Across America. Stacked deck. Apparently, they thought I was all up all night watching the Yankees lose. Lara Trump, they're bringing in the Ringers, presidential daughter-in-law. She is going to be joining us in studio. That is a big damn deal. The hoop earrings are going to be in the house. Lara Trump, Secret Service, which means as you're listening to this, my staff is hiding their drugs, probably flushing them down the toilet like that scene in Goodfellas. Karen! But we got Lara Trump coming in. That's a big damn deal. And, of course, we will close this out with comedian Ally Breen. Ally Breen, someone I know. Good gosh, I think back when I started doing stand-up comedy, I think I met Ally Breen. She was asleep on a bar stool at Hamburger Harry's right here in Times Square. But now's no time for her intervention because we have to have an intervention with the Democrat Party. So as I said, 888-788-9910, you know the rules. You could be a Republican on our show and we'll be like, hey, man, great to have you. You could absolutely be a Democrat. Nobody cares. It's America. E pluribus unum, out of many one. The only thing we ever ask is that you don't be a... Bang. Happy Thursday. Can you tell I'm in a chippy mood? There's a lot going on. Fox News Saturday night this weekend. We're putting the show together. The women from the show will stop by a little bit later. And I have just apparently agreed to book my wife, Jenny, on tomorrow's radio show.
4: That's stupid. Use your common sense.
1: Is it ever? But all of this transpired between the walk from my office here at Fox News to this studio. It's been a very busy 2 minutes. Sort of reminds me of my honeymoon. Hey, there it is. Okay. But we are underway and we start first and foremost with Graham Plattner. What a loser, man. I'm going to give you snippets of his video. I'm going to give you snippets of the reaction. But what I want you to ultimately understand is my greater frustration with politics. And the reason I'm trying to remind Democrat voters that Republicans are not your enemy is because we've got to this bitterly stupid place where it has become so much more important for the average voter to beat the opposing political party than it is to hold your party accountable. Ergo, we get flawed dirtbags like Graham Plattner. And even though we know they're flawed, even though the New York Times wrote an op-ed saying, yeah, he's abusing women, even though he admits to having a Nazi tattoo, even though he said he was literally spanking the monkey in a porta potty.
4: What the hell did you just say?
1: I didn't say it. He did. But the point is, all of that came to light and the Democrats stuck with him anyway. Why? Because they claimed he related to the working class. But the truth is, the donors picked the candidate.
5: Bingo.
1: Okay, what's happening now in politics is we've completely lost sight of the fact that the Republican voter and the Democrat voter are opposing each other instead of opposing our elected government. Okay, the problem in this country right now is politicians no longer go to Washington to represent the will of the people. They go to Washington to represent the will of the donors. That's the biggest challenge we have. That's how Graham Plattner happened. That's why the Republicans right now will not pass the Voter ID Act. Donald Trump screaming, pass the Voter ID, Save America Act. They ain't passing it. 84% of America wants a voter ID law. The Republican Senate won't pass it.
6: That's just how white folks will do you.
1: Okay, and you understand why? It's because they no longer go to D.C. to represent the will of the voters because we're too busy fighting each other to hold them accountable. Graham Plattner is a very teachable moment. Okay, his story this time last August when they were deciding to get into the race, political consultants up in Maine, funded by a very well-heeled super PAC with some NGO cash flowing in the back door the way it does, okay, went to Graham Plattner and essentially decided to recruit him into running. And he was like, well, I don't really have a business right now. I mean, what do I run on? What's my backstory? And they all decided he was going to be called an oyster farmer. And they launched his campaign and built the oyster farming website several weeks later.
4: What a fraud.
1: And he didn't have a clientele. It wasn't a functioning business. So he got a $5,000 check from his mom and said, I'm an oyster farmer.
4: What a fraud.
1: But that's how they marketed him to Maine voters. And again, those voters overwhelmingly supported him in the primary because they bought this garbage hook, line, and sinker that he was a working class hero. You know, like all the working class heroes, he had a Nazi tattoo. He had a dating app on a child predator sex app known as Kik. He had a New York Times expose saying he harassed women. Okay, and yes, he had this latest accuser. But the point is, all of those things were known at the time they launched this campaign. And as they came out little by little, the Democrats did, you know, stand by your man. I mean, in their party, it's stand by your them. But the point is, they were all in the Graham Plattner business because they decided he was relatable to the working class.
3: Not even close.
1: No, it was a scam. The people who voted for him in Maine are the same people that were fine with Maine suing to take Donald Trump off the ballot in the 2024 election. Do you remember Maine filed lawsuits? The people who say they're protecting democracy filed lawsuits to take Trump's name off the ballot so you couldn't even legally vote for their political opponent. Does that sound like we're protecting democracy?
5: The answer would be no.
1: The answer would be no. No differently than right now, Graham Plattner has finally resigned. 600 people are going to choose his successor. Not the 215,000 people who voted in the primary. They don't get a say. The donors have decided there'll be a truncated vote and they'll anoint a successor. Very similar to what happened when Kamala Harris replaced Joe Biden on the presidential ticket.
7: I don't remember that ever happening.
1: But that's what's happening. They created Graham Plattner. They said this is a hard scrabble guy. You know, he relates to the working class. He's flawed. We're not, you know, electing a priest. We just need a guy that fights for everyday workers. Except the only problem is Graham Plattner represents a special breed of socialism that has starved workers to death and created a desert on store shelves in every single country that has ever implemented it. Do you know why the United States takes in a record level of legal immigrants every year? Legal, not the illegal crap, illegal. Okay, the legal immigration happens in record numbers. Why? Because people are so desperate to flee socialist countries that they will do everything they can to ensure that they get here. Okay, the people coming in under the Biden route, which is, hey, we opened up the border, come on down, we'll give you free stuff. They're not actually fleeing oppression. They're not fleeing some sort of food scarcity. They're not legitimate asylum claims. Okay, there are people coming here because they've been told we're going to hand them free stuff. Well, we're moving on now. But the people migrating here legally, the ones that are voting overwhelmingly for Donald Trump, he went up 40 points, just Latino voters alone, to give you one ethnicity. Donald Trump increased his standing with Latino voters by 40 points in the 2024 election. Why? Because people who moved here from places like Cuba wanted the one candidate who would never in a million years do anything that remotely resembled Cuba.
8: He knows what he's talking about.
1: Okay, but the reality of the current breed of Democrat is that all of the donor money comes from the socialist super PACs, the ones that want to destroy America from within. They tell you you're living on stolen land. We're all a bunch of white supremacists. We shouldn't be celebrating the 4th of July. Eat the rich. Essentially the antithesis of everything that made us the greatest superpower in the history of the world. Graham Plattner represents the opposite of that. You know, the rich make too much money. Who's he palling around with? Bernie Sanders, who, oh, by the way, is flying in private jets and making too much money. Okay, if you're a guy that's anti-capitalism, should you be selling tickets to get into a speech about the evils of capitalism? No. Bernie Sanders is a fraud, no differently than Graham Plattner is a fraud. Okay, and the reality of what comes next is the donors will pick the next guy. That's how they got into this mess. That's how they'll attempt to get out of this mess. And I want everybody listening right now who's a Democrat to understand, like, I'm not mad at you if you're a Democrat. So what, you think things differently than I do? Okay, I would hope you have different tastes than I do. You don't want to know what's in my search history. Good God, I'm kidding. Stop it. I'm being silly. Come on. Come on, you guys. We're just joking around.
9: Why do you do things like that? You're like a crazy person.
1: But here is John Fetterman summing it up, clip 11.
10: I don't have anything to say to that trash bag. You know, and he's a dead man walking politically.
1: Can I stop you right there, Josh? I'm sorry. You know, that really is the epitaph. I don't have anything to say to that trash bag. And to his credit, John Fetterman has been consistent on this. He was not one of those people who started out endorsing Plattner, then stood by him when the scandals hit, and then ultimately retracted his support. He was not, say, I don't know, Elizabeth Warren, that dirtbag. Here's Elizabeth Warren, clip 18.
11: I am here because Washington needs fighters, and Graham Plattner is the fighter we need. You bet. I said to myself, that's my kind of man. Because that is a man who not only has the values, but a man who believes in accountability. And we need a little accountability coming out of Washington right now.
1: Oh,
11: we need Graham Plattner to come in and said, get rid of the corruption in Washington. Time for new laws.
1: Well, apparently even she's having reservations now.
3: Hi-ya, hi-ya, hi-ya, hi-ya, hi-ya, hi-ya, hi-ya.
1: And you know why we mock Elizabeth Warren and her fake ethnic claims? Because the country would be so much better if people got madder at the corrupt government officials lying to us, separating us, dividing us with all of this race-baiting socialist garbage, than we would if they got mad at the comedians. Like, for whatever you think of me, I don't think you should respect this pink denim jacket I'm wearing. It's pretty embarrassing. I might wear it on the 5 today. I'm filling in for Gutfeld today on the 5. So if you're watching TV and I suddenly look like I'm 6'8", it's because I'm sitting in Greg's booster seat. But the point is, as a guy who has a massive platform here at Fox on both radio and TV, the reason my show is as balls to the wall as it is I'm trying to get people to understand the distinction between what people say and what people do. Okay, we currently live in a world where there's a good percentage of society that would get mad at me for telling a Pocahontas joke about Elizabeth Warren. They would get madder at the comedian than the woman who literally faked her ethnicity and profited off a cookbook called Pow Wow Chow. She wrote an Indian cookbook. Okay, she is a pretendian. She's not a real Native American, but she's still out there to this day, no differently than when she lied to us about her ethnicity and cheated to get into college and get ahead in politics by claiming to be a Native American. She's the same person going to bat for the Graham Platners of the world, saying the only way to stop fascism and Nazis like Donald Trump is to elect the guy with the Nazi tattoo on his body. I mean, come on.
5: That is totally absurd.
1: Here's a little more Elizabeth Warren on Graham Platner, clip 4.
11: Graham Platner is the real deal. He's a fighter, and he's ready to take that fight to Washington. Graham Platner has the grit to go against the grain and to fight for what is right. That's the energy, that's the fighting spirit that the Democratic Party needs now more than ever.
1: Elizabeth Warren.
5: You're either crooked or you're stupid.
1: No better way to sum her up. She's both rails against the rich. Do you know how much money she's worth on her $170,000 a year salary? Somehow about $30 million. Interesting. Okay, they tell you the rich is bad. The Rokanas of the world, the guys who stood by Graham Platner through every allegation known to man, only to go, these latest revelations are a bridge too far. Guys, they weren't a bridge too far for the Democrats. The Democrats stood by Graham Platner through allegations as bad or worse than anything that surfaced this week. But the allegations were a bridge too far for the donors. And that's the teachable moment here. Okay, we didn't learn anything new about Graham Platner this week, other than a set of polls came out that showed he was getting smoked by Susan Collins and the people who are pumping socialist cash into the state of Maine, trying to divide us in class warfare and get us mad at the Elon Musks of the world and say they'll stand up for the working man, even though their entire existence is propped up by the billionaire donor clash in the Democratic Party. They want you to believe the working man was the victim last night. Graham Platner resigned because powerful forces chased him out of the race. Okay, and it's a great narrative if you're an idiot. Okay, but powerful forces didn't chase him into a woman's house against her will. Powerful forces didn't send him to a tattoo parlor and then make him keep the Nazi tattoo on his chest for 18 years. Powerful forces are not the reason a woman said he locked her in a room and held her against her will. And powerful forces aren't the reason the guy said he likes to shake hands with the governor in porta potties. Graham Platner was a zero, a garbage human being. And for all of my ill will with the Republicans right now, like I want to punch John Thune in the nuts for not doing anything to pass the Save America Act. But the Republicans are at least running real people and they might be flawed. Okay. They might be good, they might be bad, they might be anything in between, but they're not making up stories to make people relate to you. Okay, this was essentially like a Jussie Smollett in the sense that they completely fabricated a story that they thought would make the person more appealing to the working class. But all the Democrats showed you in this entire Graham Platner saga is they have nothing to do with the working class and everything on earth to do with the donors.
12: Money, money, money, money, money, money, money.
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15: One.
1: 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I'm Steve Knoll.
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4: Oh, boy. Fox Across America with Jimmy Fallon. I'm going to play you one grand platinum clip.
5: No, God!
4: No, you should hear this. This is embarrassing stuff. Clip one, take it away.
6: We believe that for the movement to continue, it can't be made. And for that reason, we are suspending campaign operations. This is incredibly difficult because I know that some will think it's an admission of guilt, and it most certainly is not. We're not doing it because of the allegations. We're doing it because of the structures that are being taken away from us by those in power.
4: Oh, come on, Graham Platner.
7: He is so full of shit, this guy.
8: The structure's in place. I look like a fat, out-of-work walrus. But the structures in place are forcing me to resign.
4: You don't have to resign. I mean, in theory, he won the primary. He could stand his ground, but he knows they're not going to vote for him. Okay, guys, if this isn't true, I'm just telling you now, okay? If somebody writes an op-ed in the New York Times tomorrow that says I'm running some weirdo sex harem on a child predator dating app and a bunch of women and good God, I'm not letting you write my story and walking away and co-signing it. If he believes to the core of his being that he is being wronged by allegations of sexual impropriety, you don't fold up the tent and take the loss.
9: He's a lousy dad, but he's right.
4: Okay, what Graham Platner is really telling you is that there's worse stuff out there.
10: Bingo, man, bingo.
4: That's what he's really telling you. I'm basically making a plea deal and going down with everyone thinking I'm a dirtbag, because they might think even less of me if the rest of this stuff comes out.
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11: 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An Owosso man has been formally charged after killing a firefighter while high on marijuana and pain pills in September of last year.
12: An indictment was unsealed today charging 52-year-old Christopher Robert Cheney with killing Owosso firefighter Lieutenant Brian Bazell and injuring three others in a fatal car wreck in 2025. Cheney is charged with involuntary manslaughter, two counts of assault resulting in serious bodily injury, and assault by striking, beating, and wounding. According to court documents, while driving, Cheney was allegedly speeding, failed to obey traffic lights, and was under the influence of hydrocodone and cannabis in the five vehicle crash. Bazell was killed, two others were seriously injured, and one victim was wounded. Cheney is a member of the Cherokee Nation, and Assistant U.S. Attorney Scott Dunn is prosecuting the case. Jill Monroe, 102.3 KRMG.

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6: A couple of pinpoint thunderstorms this afternoon, 98 the high. Tomorrow, 97. One or two morning showers, one or two afternoon thunderstorms. Saturday, 95. Saturday night and Sunday, rain and thunderstorms likely, 92. Sunday, Monday, sunny, 92. I'm Chief Meteorologist James Adelot for Fox 23 and 102.3 KRMG, Tulsa's news and talk.
5: A heat advisory is in effect until 8 o'clock this evening. Right now, it's sunny, 96. It feels like 105 in Tulsa.
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8: Two.
5: Today is the fourth day of a preliminary hearing into whether there is enough evidence to hold a trial for Tyler Robinson, the man accused of assassinating Charlie Kirk.
8: One.
5: And it's going to be another scorcher today. The heat indices in the triple digits as they are now at 236. I'm Steve Knoll on 102.3 KRMG, Tulsa's news and talk.
9: Fox Across America with Jimmy Fallon. Busy Thursday episode of the show. Lara Trump is going to be here. She is my lead-in on Fox News Saturday Night. My View with Lara Trump airs every Saturday night at 9. My show, Fox News Saturday Night with Jimmy Fallon, comes on at 10. And then the network usually issues a lengthy apology at 11.
10: That's true. That is true.
9: But we're psyched to get the band back together with Lara Trump. I have to tell you this, just between you and me, there's literally zero chance she's listening to this right now. So I don't want us to sound like I'm buttering her up when she gets here to be a guest. But seeing as I have met most of this audience, I will meet a

0: thousands of you next weekend. I am going to be in Monterey, July 17th, telling jokes. The Golden State Theater, Friday night, July 18th. I'll be in Napa at the Uptown Theater telling jokes. And then a week later, I am down at the Grove in Anaheim, July 25th, slanging the jokes. I'll have Jenny and Lincoln with me. So I will meet a lot of you this coming weekend. And I love the idea of being able to look you people in the eyes and know that I have the peace of mind of knowing I've been bargaining with you in good faith. You know me. You know my family. You have the highest security clearance there is in the history of media. There is not another nationally syndicated talk show host anywhere in the world who is a nationally touring comedian. Okay, nobody. I mean, there are comedians out there. I mean, I've seen the Rachel Maddow show. It's hilarious. But the point is, okay, we do something, you and me, that is very unique. And the coolest thing about meeting you is watching you realize you already met me. Like, it's the same. There's no one listening to this right now who has met me and said I was any different in person than I am on the radio. You might say I look skinnier in person. People actually say that. Like, people say, Jimmy, you look skinnier in person.
1: He is so full of shit, this
0: guy. No, I'm not kidding. It's just because on the radio, I make my sound like I'm a 900-pound man, you know, trapped in a 600-pound man's body. But the truth is, you meet me and you realize I'm actually like, you know, a 350-pound man, you know, that whole thing.
2: I swallowed a lot of aggression along with a lot of pizzas. Pizza.
0: But the point is, okay, Lara Trump, this is the only thing I was trying to say this whole freaking time. Lara Trump was so funny on my TV show, Fox News Saturday Night, 2 weeks ago in front of the studio audience. It's in my Twitter feed, at Jimmy Fallon. Or if you follow me on Instagram, at Jim Fallon. Like, she is funny. Like, a cool person who can hang. And it was so awesome to show that side of her to the TV audience, because the radio audience knows her. She's great. She comes on, we make fun of each other the whole time. But it was really cool to show the TV audience that. And my next goal, as I know everybody out there thinks the president's funny, he's so many funny things he says in press conferences. I was alone with him in the Oval Office for 40 minutes. I believe it was the funniest conversation two human beings have ever had. We just had like a really effortless way of discussing things and laughing at each other. And I need to find a way to showcase that to the world, because I think it would take the edge off. Because what's happening right now in our politics is it's so petty and stupid. Okay, Graham Plattner is not a guy who should be eligible to run for president of a fantasy football league. Okay, with the amount of flaws and problems that he had. Seriously, guy running your fantasy football league has to hold on to the prize money. Do you really give it to the loser whose only job was selling fake oysters to his mom? Okay, he was a dirtbag. He slandered troops. Does he sound like an ethical guy? He had a dating profile on a child predator sex app while he was married. Is that the kind of honor integrity that you want holding on to your money? No, he couldn't get it. And what's the sickest thing about right now is the more flawed you are, the higher the job you're eligible for. We're living in this really insane place. Like, to give an example, if Graham Plattner comes in to be the cashier at the gas station you're running, and he has a Nazi tattoo and a child predator sex app, you're probably not hiring a guy. Like, literally, you're not hiring that guy. Okay, there's going to be kids coming in and out with their parents. You're probably going to have some Jewish customers that might not like the Nazi tattoo. You might even have some legitimately just decent people who don't like the Nazi tattoo. It doesn't really have to be specific to any one religion. I don't know one out there that thinks the Nazis were the good guys. But you could run for Senate as like a working class folk hero, and you're eligible. I used to say this about Kamala Harris. Like, she obviously had jobs before vice president. Okay, she was a senator. Okay, she was a village bicycle. That's for you, Willie Brown. But the point is, Kamala Harris developed a nervous social tic where she would turn into Woody the Woodpecker and just laugh for no reason. And the point is, anyone who just shows up and laughs for no reason is disqualified from pretty much every job. If you were hiring a babysitter and she showed up to your house and she's like, we're just going to, we're going to watch a movie. Maybe we'll ride a big yellow school bus. You and your wife are going to look at each other like, honey, I don't know if we can leave her alone with the kids.
3: You know what also excites me? Among the many things, I'm excited about electric school buses. I love electric school buses. I just love them for so many reasons. Maybe because I went to school on a school bus. Raise your hand if you went to school on a school bus, right?
0: I mean, what is that?
1: Kamala, this is so stupid.
0: But if she showed up to your house and was like, raise your hand if you went to school on a school bus.
4: Get her out. Get her out of here.
0: You wouldn't hire her to babysit your kids, run a lemonade stand, nothing. But the more flawed you are, the higher you can go in the modern Democrat Party. Okay, think this guy became president.
5: You know, the rapidly rising
0: the guy couldn't complete a sentence. Joe Biden, only president in history who quit talking in the middle of a sentence because he decided he was finished.
1: Biden's lost his marbles.
0: Imagine that. You know, they're rapidly rising with, I don't know.
4: I am very willing to let the American public judge my physical and mental my physical as well as my mental fitness.
0: And what you ultimately come to realize, and this is the point we're trying to make, okay, the donors run the Democrat Party. They want flawed people because you can control flawed people. Like Joe Biden was epic for them because he like literally wasn't even chairing his own cabinet meetings. He didn't know what planet he was on. And that auto pen presidency set a record for signing executive orders. Joe Biden's appeal to the Democrats is he allowed other people to be president. And yes, they had a hell of a whole lot of dirt on him and his family. And they kept the Biden family out of jail over the whole Hunter Biden laptop fiasco. Okay, but the things they were accused of are true. And we know they were true because Biden admitted to threatening to withhold $1 billion in foreign aid from Ukraine if they didn't fire the prosecutor that was looking into Burisma, the company that employed his son. Now, if you're listening to me for the first time, you're going, oh, this Fox News guy just making up stories to gin up the audience. Guys, I don't care. My whole place in radio is I'm trying to be a spiritual cup of coffee. Pick up your workday. Make you feel a little bit better about the world. Keep you mildly entertained, somewhat informed. But I don't make up stories. Here is Joe Biden. This is what Donald Trump got impeached for. Donald Trump got impeached the first time around because there were reports that Joe Biden had threatened to withhold $1 billion in foreign aid from Ukraine. The Democrats impeached Trump because they claimed that he was threatening to withhold aid from Ukraine himself if they didn't help him gin up some imaginary story that Biden threatened to withhold aid from Ukraine. Except there's only one small problem. The whole world has heard this tape I'm about to play you of Biden threatening to withhold aid from Ukraine.
1: Oh, wow.
0: So here you go.
5: I had gotten a commitment from Poroshenko and from Yatsenyuk that they would take action against the state prosecutor, and they didn't. They said, you have no authority. You're not the president. The president said. I said, call him. I said, I'm telling you, you're not getting $1 billion. I said, you're not getting $1 billion. I'm going to be leaving here. And I think it was, 6 hours? I looked, I said, I'm leaving in 6 hours. If the prosecutor's not fired, you're not getting the money. Oh, son of a bitch. Got fired.
0: Wow.
1: He should be behind bars.
0: Joe Biden bragged that he told Ukraine they weren't getting their $1 billion in foreign aid unless they fired the prosecutor. And the guy said, what does the president think? And he goes, well, I said, call the president. You're not getting the $1 billion. I'm leaving here if we don't get the money. And well, son of a, he got fired. Okay. You understand the Democrats, Joe Biden could be in jail for that. He threatened to withhold aid. That's what they impeached Trump over. Okay, the Democrats are able to control the Bidens through the leverage they had on them. They kept them out of jail. That's why Eric Swalwell was popular till he wasn't. Eric Swalwell was convicted of banging a Chinese spy. That is a real thing. He was on the Intelligence Committee. Everyone got a briefing on it and said, yes, not only did he shack up with a Chinese spy, but he was compromised in a billion other ways that related to sexual impropriety. All kinds of physical accusations, horrific things to women. And Eric Swalwell ran for governor. Eric Swalwell was a lapdog for Nancy Pelosi, doing her bidding, being one of the guys taking the fight to Trump. He's the devil. He's Hitler, blah, blah, blah. But Eric Swalwell decided he wanted to run for governor of California and made the same mistake Graham Plattner did of falling behind in the polls.
6: This could be a problem.
0: Because when the donors control you and you do the bidding, through the fact that they have so much leverage over your flawed garbage character. Okay, you are essentially a useful idiot. But if you stop being useful, And let me jump in here, okay? Because the Graham Platner defense is that, no, you don't understand. I was sticking it to the man. That's what I was doing. Me and the billionaires that were propping up my campaign, we were there to eat the rich.
6: Come on, don't bullshit me.
0: Do you understand nobody in the Democratic Party is serious about getting money out of our politics? Kamala Harris outspent Donald Trump 5-1 in the last election. Spent $1.5 billion. And she was only in the race for 107 days. And she spent more money than any presidential campaign in history. Granted, half of it was her bar tab. But the point is, Democrats out-fundraise Republicans constantly. They're in a rut right now because the only money's coming from the socialists. The centrist donors who don't actually believe we should abolish police, throw open the border, and make citizenship irrelevant. Yeah, they're not fired up to vote for these radical death to Israel people that Mamdani keeps throwing his weight behind. They're not. So the only money is coming from the far left super PACs, the ones that keep propping up all these people who say America deserved 9/11 and Elon Musk's wealth should be confiscated because he's a trillionaire. Elon Musk does not have $1 trillion like sitting around in a pile. Do you understand? He has assets that are worth things. He has money. He has companies. He has stock options. The Democrats talk about this like some Ebenezer Scrooge is just sitting at the top of a mountain of money. And everybody in America is being forced to go without. And it's garbage class warfare. So you really think about it on these terms. Elon Musk is inventing rockets. His Neuralink is allowing paralyzed people to walk for the first time, blind people to see, deaf people to hear. Starlink, which is now the number one source of satellite internet connection in conflict zones around the world. Our troops in foreign countries, people that are in disaster areas, earthquakes, mudslides, terrible things. Do you know how they get internet access? Through Elon Musk. So the idea that he's some type of devil, because he's created all of these incredible products that there's a massive market for. If Thomas Edison was alive today, the Democrats would lock him up. What do you mean? Light bulbs, phone calls, Alexander Graham Bell, more like Alexander Graham Hell. Am I right, you guys? You know how much money that phone is going to be worth? Lock this guy up. And it's the antithesis of what America stands for. Okay, we are a land of dreamers. Like, what do you think I'm sitting here doing here on the radio? I was getting cut off and shot at for 12 hours a day in a taxi for about 10 years. But I thought somewhere in the back of my mind that I could get to a place where I'd have a national talk show and I'd have a comedy career that would complement it. And I'd have this fabulous comedy pimp who sent me out to work every weekend and we'd make money and meet a gazillion people. And I'd have a real life and I wouldn't be dealing with pantless hobbits. Okay, watching mariachi bands fist fight in my back seat like they did on Cinco de Mayo. Okay, I'd be like a normal person. And America taught me to think that way. And America is what bridged the gap between the taxi and this talk radio studio. So when you start running people, because the America-hating far-left NGO super PAC dirtbags want to bring us down from within, and you have candidates actually saying it, that's when you realize that nobody that goes on your TV at night with a D next to their name has any say in anything. It is all the donors. Again, if Graham Platner's views were the problem, there's no way anyone running for Congress in New York could still be on the ticket. Okay, we've got multiple people that say America deserved 9/11. Their goal is to destroy Western civilization from within. Capitalism is an evil scourge. That's why we need the government to take over and do everything. Like, they're running on the views of governments that have starved millions of people to death. So this is not about, okay, anything other than what the donors want. They wanted Graham Platner on the ticket. Now they wanted him off. He's gone.
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10: 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I'm Steve Knoll.
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0: If you're driving south on I-95 in Florida right now, you know that right around exit 69B, the road signs look a little different, because last night, if you drove past the sign, it said Palm Beach International Airport. But if you drive by it today, it is now Donald J. Trump International Airport, which I only find funny because it means thousands of liberal Palm Beach people are now going to have to fly their private jets in and out of Donald Trump Airport. Oh, the meltdowns people are going to be having. We're going to discuss it in the next hour. Lara Trump is coming by. Presidential daughter-in-law. Do you know Lara Trump was a guest on this show on the day it launched? Okay, the opening day lineup was Lara Trump, the late great Lou Dobbs, Emily Campagno, and Kennedy. Those are the first four guests on the show. It was Dobbsy and the ladies. Dobbs had a deal. He didn't come on unless there were at least three good-looking girls. It was in his contract. I'm making that up. But the point is, Trump has his name on an airport down in Florida. I don't doubt that there are more national landmarks to follow, and the meltdowns are going to be phenomenal. But what people don't get about this moment we're living in is that 20 years from now, 15 years from now, the Democrats will be saying nice things about Trump.
12: Have you ever had a checkup?
0: No, they will, because they'll be trying to make the case that whoever the current Republican is Hitler. And they're going to go like, Donald Trump was Hitler, but he was never this much Hitler. Like, look at the Democrats. They said that Dick Cheney was a war criminal for 20 years. And then he turned around and endorsed Kamala, and they were like, greatest guy ever. We love Dick Cheney. Where you been my whole life?
1: Democrats are so full of crap.
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27: Broken Arrow police say a child is dead after being found in a pool.
28: Possible injury crash on westbound Broken Arrow Expressway is just east of Highway 169.
27: At 3 o'clock, we have sunny skies and 96 degrees in Tulsa. From the KRMG 24-hour Fox News Center, I'm Kirk McCracken with team coverage of our top stories. The Broken Arrow Police Department has confirmed a missing 4-year-old child found in a swimming pool yesterday has died.
29: Officers and firefighters responded around 1 p.m. to an apartment complex near Houston and Main Street after reports the child was missing. During the search, the child was located in a nearby pool, and first responders immediately provided life-saving aid before transporting the child to a hospital. BAPD says their thoughts and prayers remain with the child's family, friends, loved ones, and everyone affected by this tragic loss. Denver Fox, 102.3 KRMG, Tulsa's News and Talk.
27: A new report finds widespread fraud related to school funding across the U.S. Fox Business's Connor Hansen has more.
2: Staggering amount of fraud uncovered over the past 6 years, and it's all money that could have helped students and teachers. The State Financial Officers Foundation and Open the Books found about 90 cases of fraud in schools, adding up to about $225 million. So far, it estimates only about $67 million of it has been paid back. One of the biggest problems, so-called ghost students. Some schools have inflated their total number of students to get more funding.
27: Two people have been arrested in connection with Monday's deadly shooting at Hicks Park in Tulsa.
3: Tulsa police say they arrested a 16-year-old for murder and 20-year-old King Smith for accessory to murder. Officers responded to a suspicious gathering early Monday morning, which became a shooting call as they drove to the scene. Officers found 23-year-old Trevin Corona and a 16-year-old boy with gunshot wounds. Corona was pronounced dead at the scene. The 16-year-old taken to the hospital. Both suspects are tribal. Grant Merrill, 102.3 KRMG, Tulsa's News and Talk.
27: Tulsa's most accurate and dependable five-day forecast, the three big things you need to know, and more of Fox Across America with Jimmy Failla is next. It's 3:02.
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3: 102.3 KRMG has Tulsa's most accurate and dependable five-day forecast.
4: A couple of pinpoint thunderstorms this afternoon, 98 the high. Tomorrow, 97. One or two morning showers, one or two afternoon thunderstorms. Saturday, 95. Saturday night and Sunday, rain and thunderstorms likely, 92. Sunday, Monday, sunny, 92. I'm Chief Meteorologist James Adelot for Fox 23 and 102.3 KRMG, Tulsa's news and talk.
3: A heat advisory is in effect until 8 this evening. Right now, it's sunny and 97 degrees, but it feels like 104 in Tulsa.
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3: The Broken Arrow Police Department has confirmed a missing four-year-old child found in a swimming pool yesterday has died. 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
1: Oh, you're damn right it is, and we are fired up in this hour to welcome Lara Trump to the studio, presidential daughter-in-law. She's going to swing by. We're getting out the fine china right now. You know when they say, like, those plates are for company? We got out the good silverware. We've got some serious company coming by. The Secret Service will be here, which is never good news for my staff because the drug dogs are going to be here as well. 888-788-9910 if you'd like to join this fracas. The rules are the same every day on the program. I am not an activist. I am an inactivist. I am a conservative, not doing a conservative talk show. I am doing an American talk show.
2: Freedom!
1: Identify as whatever you want. Just be cool. Do you know in Pulp Fiction, when Samuel L. Jackson stops the robbery, he's like, say, be cool, b-. Just tell that to be cool. That's all we're doing on this show. Okay, just trying real hard to be the shepherd. And it's a lot of hard work being the shepherd.
3: Correctamundo.
1: Let me give you a little more as we get underway in this hour. And what I think today's mission statement is, similar one. We've had this assignment in the past. Stop thinking of voters who belong to the opposing party as your enemies. The Constitution of the United States was not drawn up so Republicans could fight Democrats over who controls the government. The Constitution was drawn up so the government doesn't control us. That's how it works. So understand this whole petty partisan nonsense that we're engaged in right now. I'm not going to Thanksgiving. Not what Dawn said last year about Trump. I'm not even going. You know, that whole thing. Nah, we were friends since kindergarten, but he married this girl. She's a Republican. Bah, Trump, Orange, Cheeto, Hitler, Jesus. It's so dumb.
3: I'm sick and tired of all this bullshit.
1: But the bigger problem with this mentality that so many people in politics are pushing is it's allowing people in elected office to go on without any accountability for tanking the country. You think about right now, I keep making this John Thune point because I want people on the left to realize I will criticize the right. The Republicans control the Senate, the House, and the presidency. 84% of the country, including 70% of black people, want voter ID. Can we have voter ID?
4: The answer would be no.
1: Answer would be no, because the Republican senators, 10 of them, are voting against it. Nope, no voter ID. Can't have it. Sorry. Ain't going to get the voter ID. Be like, 84% of us want it. I thought this was a democracy. I thought, you know, democracy. We elect you, and then we tell you what to do. They're like, anyway, yeah, can't do it. Like, wait, what? Look, imagine you were ordering pizza, okay? You're paying for the pizza. You guys take a vote. What kind of toppings you want? 84% of the people are like, pepperoni. They're like, yeah, sorry, we can't. No, you can't get the pepperoni.
4: This is politics as usual.
1: That is legitimately what the Republicans are doing. The Republicans control the Senate, the House, and the presidency. 84% of us are like, voter ID. And the Republicans are like, nah.
4: That's just how white folks will do you.
1: It's hilarious. And the point is, most Republicans I know aren't really harping on this right now. We're like, hey, you see that stupid thing the Democrats did? Just the same as most Democrats are harping on whatever they're mad at Trump for. But the point is, as a talk show host, like, you're supposed to look at this through the lens of everybody in the audience as kind of a teammate. We're on this ship. We're having this stupid conversation. And you understand we all represent the same class. We are the citizens. Okay? We have a type of government that we do. Constitutional Republic, because the citizens are supposed to have their needs represented, their wishes by the people in Washington. Are the people in Washington being like, hey, we got to look out for the citizens?
2: Not even close.
1: Yo, they shut down the government this year for the longest amount of time in history. And do you know what they did about 2 months after the government reopened and we were done standing in lines at airports for 4 hours? They shut down the government again.
3: I'm as mad as hell, and I'm not going to take this anymore.
1: I'm not telling you to get mad. I'm just telling you, they don't care. So if you're one of the people that's living in that lifestyle, that hamster wheel of stupidity that just goes round and round. Nah, we're not going to the barbecue because my sister-in-law is a liberal. Screw her. Well, no, my brother, he's a MAGA, white supremacist, orange, Cheeto, Hitler, Jesus. We're not going to the graduation. What are they going to do, make us storm the Capitol? It's so reductive and stupid. You live in America. You're supposed to just be out there having fun. You know, I told this story yesterday about me and my wife. This is so embarrassing to me that people are as angry and agitated as they are in this day and age, because America, comparative to the rest of the world, we have everything. We have the most money. We have the strongest military. There is nothing on our earth in your human experience that's going to matter to you more than your safety and your bank account. That is it, man. Can you pay for stuff? Can we keep the lights on? Is someone waiting in the dark to kill us when we flip the switch? If you have addressed those needs, you're doing so much better than most people out there.
5: I think he's got a point.
1: I said this yesterday, though. I said, me and my wife obviously met when I was, you know, a feature act at a comedy club in Cleveland. So just like a notch above the guy pushing the broom behind the elephants at the circus. I mean, you know, on a good day. On a good day. But the point is, we don't have a lot of money. We got along just fine. When our son was born, we didn't have a bank account. We were banking out of a shoebox. Jenny made cloth diapers. But we got along just fine. Do you know me and my wife fight when we go on vacation? Because everything's nice now. There's no adversity. The house isn't on fire. There's not some guy whose last name is a city leaving me threatening voicemails because I owe a bookie $43,000 that I don't have. The adversity's gone. So what happens when we go on vacation? We create some adversity. Someone slaps an all-inclusive bracelet on your wrist and points you towards the swim-up bar. The first thing you do is jump in the water and get in a fight. Jenny, you whore! You know, it's crazy. Okay, but that's what America's doing. We're manufacturing most of our adversity at a time when, yes, there are things we should be fixing, things that we agree on, but they're not getting touched because it's so much more important to just fight the other side. It became a lifestyle. You know what I'm saying? You know, like some people play pickleball. Some people just play Republican or they play Democrat. Nah, I'm just going to tweet all this terrible stuff about the other side. And what happens is nothing gets done. That's what got me this week. Is I was watching, like, how could this Graham Plattner thing happen? And it could happen because on that side, they're going to overlook anything to beat this side. But here's a newsflash. The Republicans are going to overlook an awful lot to beat that side.
6: I admire your honesty.
1: There's nobody out there throwing that perfect game. But that's where we do the kind of show we do. And this is like one of those teachable moment weeks, because we got here because it became acceptable to operate this way. So, like, what matters this week? You'll hear Jenny on my show tomorrow. We'll talk about it a little bit. CNN, Dana Bash, praising the Trump accounts. And this is why they're praising them. They're starting a conversation around financial literacy at the age of one. That's a good conversation to have. We're not having it now. But it matters. Throw $1,000 in the bank. If you seeded it with $10 a week, kid's going to have a couple hundred thousand dollars by the time he's 18. That's a big damn deal for your kid. Think how broke so many people are right now. Think how expensive college is and everything in between and inflation and everything else. You know, one of the reasons we have the highest age of first-time home buyers in the history of this country is because no one is living life through that prism of financial literacy. We live in this age of, like, experiences. I want to go on Instagram and have an experience, okay? And now a lot of people at the age of 39 are getting the experience of living in their car. So they didn't save any money because they were too busy posing for likes. But here is Dana Bash, clip 33.
7: But listen, I mean, this is pretty phenomenal for people. As you said, free money, even if you don't sort of contribute on your own, $5,000 will probably get you a textbook by then. But at least it's something.
1: And here's Jenny Johnson at CNBC. Only decent Jenny I know. Clip 34.
8: Let me put that in the power of compounding. If you invest $5,000 a year, $1,000 a year for 10 years at age 20, when you retire at 60, you will have more money than a person who starts to invest at age 30 and invest the same amount per year for 30 years. That's the power of compounding. And so if you look at with the Trump accounts, we're now starting at birth and being able to compound. Mm-hmm. I think it's incredibly powerful. Well, we're moving on
1: now. It's a big damn deal. And I make this point because for every dumb political exercise we engaged in this week, most of them, like, didn't matter. Like, Graham Plattner's going to get replaced. Somebody else is going to run that has the same socialist views. Great. Okay, yeah, RAND's a thing, but you don't really contribute to that. You either pay more at the pump or less at the pump, depending on how well Trump's getting along with the Ayatollah that week. But in terms of things that matter, okay, you as an American have more upward mobility at your disposal. Don't spend all day fighting with your in-law that doesn't vote the way you do or owning the libs on Twitter. If you got a kid, open up a Trump account. If you don't, go do something else that allows you to pay your life forward, because the yield on politics is literally zero.
5: What can I tell you, kid? You're right. When you're right, you're right. You're right.
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8: A couple of pop-up thunderstorms still possible this afternoon, 98 the high. Tomorrow, one or two morning showers, 97. A couple of pop-up storms in the afternoon. Saturday, 95, but storms likely Saturday night and Sunday morning. Sunday and Monday, decreasing clouds and low 90s. I'm Chief Meteorologist James Adelot for Fox 23 and 102.3 KRMG, Tulsa's News and Talk.
7: A heat advisory is in effect until 8 o'clock this evening. Right now, it's sunny and 97 degrees, but it feels like 105 in Tulsa.
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10: One.
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11: On Fox Across America with Jimmy Fallon. If you're watching the Fox Nation feed, it looks like we just brought in a sneaker model. We love the Kicks. We love all of her fashion accessories. She's a fan favorite on this show and every show, including her own, My View with Lara Trump. Lara Trump in the house. The crowd goes wild. Hey, girl.
12: Hey.
11: We're back together.
12: It's happening again and so close to our last meeting. This is fantastic.
11: I gave you credit for this because the girls from my TV show were just in here giving me an update. You burnt it down on TV. It was great. But you know the way our relationship is, I would rather give you a hard time than have to admit it went as well as it did.
12: I know.
11: Because then I could be like, yeah, like the time you thought you were funny and you came on the show, it was great.
12: Oh my God. But I felt like we had such a good time. You have an awesome audience. And I love doing your show. I hope I get another invite.
11: No promises. I kid. No, we love having you on, Lara Trump.
12: Thank you.
11: Congratulations are in order. Anyone driving south on I-95 right now, passing exit 69B, knows the sign looks a little different today.
12: It does. PBI.

0: I is now DJT, named after President Trump. I do believe it was your husband who was on the first flight.
1: Yes,
0: you,
1: I know.
0: Were you on that?
1: I think I'm like the only Trump family member who was not on the plane this morning. I had to do Fox and Friends first. So some of us are working around here. I'm just saying. So Eric was with a lot of our family members, friends, people who were very influential in making sure this happened.
0: Mm-hmm.
1: On the plane, the plane landed at 5:01 a.m. First flight. Trump Force One landing at not PBI, DJT.
0: That is badass.
1: It's badass.
0: I missed it by a week because I was just there doing Hannity's pod, drunk in the Delta Lounge.
1: Drunk as a skunk.
0: I would have got tased because I would have been like, I know those people. Let me out on the runway. I know those people. But shout out to Hannity and congrats to your family. That was rad.
1: Thank you.
0: Is it really a circumstantial that you didn't get the invite, or do you want to tell me something? Is there family gossip?
1: No. Do you know what? Eric actually really wanted me to go down there. I was down on Monday. So
0: we got kids, we got dogs, things are going on.
1: And by the way, I don't know if anybody's traveled lately. You said you just did.
0: Yeah.
1: Every flight, somebody's got to talk to Sean Duffy. What's going on? Because all of my flights, Jimmy, 2 and 3 hours delayed.
0: Whoa.
1: All of them.
0: That is unacceptable.
1: It's unacceptable.
0: I don't want to hear this from Duffy.
1: Something's going down.
0: We're going to make some phone calls. Sean Duffy has guest hosted this program. So
1: okay.
0: We have rights.
1: You know what I'm saying?
0: But listen, I've said this openly, including to Sean on this show. I believe it was a mistake to make him travel secretary and not me. Okay, I have a New York City cab driver's license. I can deal with adversity.
1: Yes.
0: They always go, well, the Duffys have 9 kids. I'm like, 9 kids can be placated with an iPad. Okay, you try placating the pantless time traveler in the backseat of my cab who's yelling at me because his spaceship is out of gas.
1: Exactly.
0: You can't do that with an iPad.
1: Okay, so in my administration, then,
0: Thank you.
1: A lot of Democrats just freaked out.
0: She just announced on the show. I'm kidding. Lara Trump is here. We are mourning the loss of a great American campaign today, obviously. People are crestfallen over the Graham Platner thing.
1: Crestfallen.
0: It's just that's my favorite.
1: Who would have thought, Jimmy?
0: We always have laughed about how, like, the donors run that party. Like, the donors run that party, though, because it's like what he actually resigned for, which is horrific, and he says he didn't do it. It's just the system is holding back the little blah, blah, blah, blah, blah. He essentially probably resigned because the donors are like, if you don't leave now, we're going to release the next round of garbage.
1: 100%.
0: 1,000, right? 1,000,000%.
1: Well, and this is the same. By the way, it's like another deja vu for America, because this is exactly the kind of thing we saw happen with Joe Biden.
0: Yes.
1: Which was that so many people were like, I don't know about this.
0: Yeah.
1: Maybe something's wrong with Joe. And of course, the Democrats were like, oh, nothing to see here. We're just shielding him with 60 people as he walks to Marine One. He's totally fine. He's running circles around the White House interns. We all knew how ridiculous that was.
0: That was my favorite.
1: And it literally wasn't until the moment after we all saw that horrific debate that he was so exposed, and then the polling showed that he had no shot at beating Donald Trump, that they were like, okay, we gotta get him out. They did the same thing to Platner.
0: And think about this with Biden really quick. He resigned via fax. Everybody defending him, saying he's not old and out of touch. He resigned with a technology none of us own anymore. he put out a speech on an A-track.
1: Like, there you go.
0: Like, come on, man. But again, when he resigned, if you remember this, Obama tweeted, we look forward to a brief but rigorous primary to select the most qualified nominee.
1: And they did not have it.
0: And it didn't happen. Because an hour later, the donors were like, yeah, about that.
1: Yeah.
0: That's how it went down.
1: Yeah, but this is how the Democrats have actually been operating for about a decade, if not longer. And I think we first started seeing it when you had the 2016 election, where if you go back and look at those early Democrat, like before the primaries, it was Bernie Sanders.
0: Yeah,
1: he had all the momentum, but they were like, no, this is Hillary's moment, so Bernie's got to go. 2020 pulled the rug out from Bernie again.
0: Yeah.
1: And they plugged Biden in, and then they plugged Kamala in for Biden. So, I mean, Democrats, you haven't been basically able to choose anybody for a while.
0: Graham Platner. I ran for Senate. All I got was this crummy T-shirt. That's all they gave me. Like, nah, not you. But again, like, he was a week ago known to be one of the worst human beings alive. Mm-hmm. So we didn't arrive at a new junction of information this week.
1: Nope.
0: You know, and that's the point, and that's really the tell, is everybody who's like, well, this is a bridge too far. I'm like, well, last week's bridge was pretty far.
1: No,
0: you know?
1: We knew who he was a long time ago.
0: A lot of bridges.
1: We knew he was a bad guy a long time ago. We knew he was a terrible candidate a long time ago, and so did the Democrats. But they were willing to stand behind him. They were willing to champion him because all they care about is power. They want to take back the House and the Senate. They want that power, and they don't really care how they achieve it or how bad the individual is. Yeah. If they can shove them down the voters' throats, then that's fine with them.
0: Amen. We're talking to Lara Trump, Eminem connoisseur.
1: Some would say. Kids would say.
0: When she made her appearance on Fox News Saturday night, we had to use her kids in a tease, so we had to pay them with M&Ms.
1: And M&Ms.
0: They went and got M&Ms.
1: Which, if you're looking for golf balls in Westchester County and you swing by my hood, kids may be outside selling golf balls, and they will either accept hundreds or M&Ms.
0: Is that a thing?
1: Yes, it is.
0: Well, that's bad business acumen by them, because there's a big difference in value between the hundo and the M&M. Actually, a Times Square bag of M&Ms might be $100.
1: Be $100 these days.
0: Isn't that crazy? Like, for all of the things they thought were offensive about old X-rated Times Square, a $33 bag of M&Ms is as offensive as anything you could put on in a theater.
1: Outrageous. And I'm offended just thinking about it.
0: Like, they used to show Debbie Does Dallas. Now Debbie's just doing the cash register, and it's actually worse.
1: Exactly. You feel more violated.
0: That is crazy. America 250, were you in D.C.?
1: I was not in D.C. You know, I feel like
0: your family doesn't invite you anywhere.
1: What's going on? Am I missing something? No, we've been going so hard this summer.
0: So you took a break. You're allowed.
1: So Eric and I stayed at home with the kids and the dogs and the whole thing. But, and we had a great time.
0: Same thing. I hung out with Jenny and Lincoln. We went to my Aunt Fran's, and it was great in suburban Long Island. My 4th of July turned into me and Jenny on our front lawn on a blanket with a couple of Bose speakers, because no one on our block was home, just watching the perimeter fireworks.
1: I love that.
0: Hammered on the front lawn. It was perfect.
1: So you didn't get the thunderstorm.
0: No,
1: we got a full thunderstorm right before, but we still had the fireworks. They still went off.
0: It was epic. We had the best time.
1: So nice.
0: And there's nothing I like more, okay, than nothing. You know what
1: Same.
0: I mean? We're busy people. We travel. You do media. You do stuff. Okay? Nothing is the most underrated thing you can do this summer.
1: And I feel like we never get the nothing, right? You're always on and stimulated. There's noise. There's stuff. If I can just like be alone with quiet, I mean, it never happens. I'm here for that. Let me know how I get more of it.
0: Lara Trump looking for help. If anybody wants to call in,
1: SOS.
0: She needs a life coach. Mommy's about to snap. The pills aren't doing it anymore. I mean, understand. You know, they say if you see a possum out during the day, there's something wrong with it. If you see Lara Trump in my studio during the day, it's a concern. It's a concern. We're all rightfully concerned. Give me one more then, since I got here. We're talking about politics and everything else, which I think is so exciting. They're going to replace him with somebody. It was 215,000 people that voted in the main primaries. 600 people get to jump in now.
1: Yeah.
0: And I guess they think that's a representative sample. But how does that work? Because that's not the voters having full say.
1: Well, of course it's not. And that's the problem with this party. To be called the Democratic Party, they are the least democratic group of people around, at least for the past 10 years or so, because they've done this time and time again. And if you're a main voter, you're probably a little bit pissed off about this stuff. And if you were supporting Graham Plattner, I can guarantee you, you're not going to be into whoever it is they're going to choose. So I don't know. Susan Collins looks like she may clean up here.
0: Sue, little Susie going at it. She's going to run it back again. Well, I think the most substantial news of the week in terms of, you know, people out there building a life, trying to run a family, are the Trump accounts. I harped on this pretty hard. For no other reason than you're starting the financial literacy conversation at the age of one now.
1: Yep.
0: Most people start this conversation at the age of 33 when they're making a caramel macchiato with a useless gender studies degree. And they go, wow, I guess I could have spent better, saved better, you know, appropriated better. I don't think the average person realizes the magnitude of what this is, because anybody can be a part of it.
1: Well, anyone can be a part of it. And if you do this right, I mean, we're talking about significant money, a great jumpstart for your child one day. Mm-hmm. I also love this because it really literally buys people in to the capitalist system, right? And when you have all these crazy socialists out there who are winning primaries, who are trying to take over this country and turn us communist, we have to teach people about capitalism and why it works and why it benefits people. It's also going to teach people to watch the stock market and check in on all of their money and see what's happening with it. It's good. We need more of that.
0: Yeah, we got, finally, some day trading kindergartners.
1: Yeah, that's what we've been seeking out. We finally got it.
0: But imagine now. You know, like, parents use iPads as babysitting. It's like you throw the kid an iPad, you can sneak upstairs and have some alone time. I know how these people work. Okay, but the point is, now the kid's going to be on, like, E-Trade.
1: It's going to Candy Crush. I know. How's it doing?
0: But it is actually a good thing, because you start and to realize, and I didn't know this as like a young kid. Like, I made a lot of heavy investments, but they were in blackjack tables. models, flash dancers. You know what I mean? You don't usually leave with a lot to show for it unless you count the occasional rash from the buffet. You know, you're not supposed to eat that food. I know it's free, but you pay for it later.
1: Yeah, you absolutely pay.
0: Okay, but the point is, for that average person, I don't think they realize that you don't need to make a lot of money to grow old with a lot of money. You actually need compounding interest to take the little money that you do have and grow. So that's where I think this is valuable, because even for me, like, it's allowing me to have a conversation with a lot of people listening right now who might actually be broke and giving birth to kids that can have millionaire kids someday, no matter what their kids do. You know
1: what
0: I mean?
1: As long as it's not birth tourism, then get out. We don't want
0: to. Yo, those signs in Texas at the border?
1: Oh my, could we be more insulted as a country? Like, really? Come on.
0: It is, like, it's so funny because, you know, the size of the middle finger establishment Washington gives to American citizens, it's like the one at the baseball game. You know the foam finger you buy? We're not even getting, like, a regular middle finger. That's getting a foam middle finger when it comes to birther tourism.
1: And it's not a soft foam either. It's a hard foam. No good.
0: Which reminds me, I've got to delete my search history. Oh, I'm kidding. Lara Trump, you know her. You love her. We'll do it again. This was amazing, man.
1: I love it. Well, let's do.
0: I smell world tour. The great Lara Trump, everybody.
2: 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The show that's not afraid to tell you the truth.
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6: One.
4: And the Broken Arrow Police Department has confirmed a missing four-year-old child found in a swimming pool yesterday has died. I'm Steve Knoll.
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0: It is Fox Across America with Jimmy Fallon. They're playing Michael Jackson. I went to see MJ, the Broadway musical, with Jenny a few weeks ago. And that Michael Jackson impersonator is so realistic, people won't actually let their kids around him.
17: It's totally false.
0: I'm being silly. Stop it. But we bring up the kids to piggyback on the conversation we just wrapped up with Lara Trump. Shout out to her. If you missed it, you can get the podcast at foxacrossamerica.com. Here's Scott Bessent, our Treasury Secretary, talking about the significance of the Trump accounts. Clip 35.
18: The American dream belongs to every child, and today we are equipping the next generation with the right to claim their rightful share of it. Through Trump accounts, our president is creating an ownership economy where all citizens become shareholders. 38% of American families do not have any exposure to our great equity markets, but with Trump accounts, over time, we can get that number to zero. Already, 6 million American children have signed up.
0: 6 million kids. And you understand, 6 million American kids means black kids, white kids, Asian kids, Latino kids, Muslim kids, any ethnicity you can think of, because we're the most diverse country on the planet. And I bring that up because for all of the shameless race baiting garbage, do you understand, like, Donald Trump is the most consequential president for minorities we've had? Because he's not treating them like minorities. He's treating them like equals. That's the difference. Okay, the Trump accounts, no different than no tax on tips, no tax on Social Security, no different than the Trump RX plan. They are colorblind stepping stones to people trying to better their lives and make them more affordable. People. Not black people, not white people, not Spanish, just people, human beings. Because once we integrated society, we realized we're all the same. Everybody wants to get paid. Everybody wants to get laid. You're just trying to make money, get ahead, have a life with your family, maybe laugh a few times, watch a few movies, eat a couple of good meals. You know, you're just trying to live your best American life. Doesn't matter what color you are. That is not unique to you. Okay, that's something we all share. That was the point of fighting to integrate society, something the Democrats opposed quite vehemently. I mean, that's what absolutely tamped out mainstream racism. I'm not telling you it doesn't exist. We know there's racism. Listen to Mom Donnie talk about Jewish people or Italian people or Irish people. I know racism exists. I'm not dumb. But the point is, the mainstream black and white racism is so exhaustingly played out, nobody cares. Okay, once we lived among each other, it wasn't possible to sustain mainstream racism because we realized we were the same. Racism is a byproduct of ignorance. You fear something, you hate something because you don't understand the culture. Okay, like, you remember when Kamala Harris famously said at the first presidential debate in 2020, she called out Joe Biden because she was a black girl trying to go to public school, but Joe Biden was leading a host of Democrats that were fighting against integrated school busing. Joe Biden didn't want his kids going to school with black kids.
19: Do you have a problem figuring out whether you're for me or Trump and you ain't black?
0: I mean, honestly, the long, droopy balls of that guy to say that, knowing he was trying to block black kids from going to white schools. Joe Biden, like, that's real. That's not Jimmy, like, making stuff up. Go read about it. But the point is, once we integrated society, there was no more racism. But the reason people are still out there peddling it, and I'm going to give you maybe the worst example of it ever at the top of the next hour, is because it became a politically profitable lane to be in. Political profit means you get elected. It means you get donations. It means you get to know lobbyists. It means you have hot stock tips. But do you deliver any progress to voters whatsoever?
17: The answer would be no. The
0: answer would be no. But it's politically profitable for so many people for so long that they just kept peddling it.
20: Democrats just call everyone racist so they go along with their stupid ideas.
0: Totally. Okay, but the Trump accounts are open to every race. 6 million children have signed up for a Trump account already. They are starting their journey towards prosperity the minute they get out of that hospital. Okay, and if that $1,000 is seeded with $10 a week till they're 18, this kid has a few hundred thousand dollars. We'll have $1 million by the age of 55. And you could be making 20 grand a year and end up with that kind of money in the bank. And that's why the Trump accounts are as consequential as they are. I don't doubt I'll keep talking about them tomorrow because I care. So it's not always the most popular conversation, but it's by far the most productive one. And we're going to keep it going in the next hour.
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4: Good afternoon. It's 4 o'clock. I'm April Hill, and this is the KRMG Afternoon News. It's hot out there now, 98 degrees in Tulsa. The gig economy workers sharing concerns with us today after yesterday's drone delivery announcements. We'll have that story coming up, but first, our top story. An Owosso man has been formally charged after killing a firefighter, according to prosecutors, while high on marijuana and pain pills in September last year.
5: An indictment was unsealed today, charging 52-year-old Christopher Robert Cheney with killing Owosso firefighter Lieutenant Brian Bazell and injuring three others in a fatal car wreck in 2025. Cheney is charged with involuntary manslaughter, two counts of assault resulting in serious bodily injury, and assault by striking, beating, and wounding. According to court documents, while driving, Cheney was allegedly speeding, failed to obey traffic lights, and was under the influence of hydrocodone and cannabis in the five-vehicle crash. Bazell was killed, two others were seriously injured, and one victim was wounded. Cheney is a member of the Cherokee Nation, and Assistant U.S. Attorney Scott Dunn is prosecuting the case. Jill Monroe, 102.3 KRMG. Tulsa's news and talk.
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6: An Irish drone company is bringing its manufacturing into the United States, and the first stop is right here in Tulsa. Manna Air Delivery celebrated its expansion into the U.S. yesterday. Governor Kevin Stitt was there for the announcement and talked about the impact the expansion will have on Tulsa and on the state of Oklahoma.
7: Once you get that sector going, it just keeps feeding on itself. And when you combine that strength with pro-growth policies and clear rules for unmanned systems, you're going to get something powerful.
6: The company also gave a live demonstration of one of its delivery drones. They say the drones will help Tulsa businesses reach customers faster, and they'll be made right here in the city. With the announcement of the new drone delivery service in Tulsa, some delivery drivers are worried about the gig economy.
8: Drones are becoming a big part of life, and they are used for the military, law enforcement, inspections, photography, and much more. But now they are expected to take over the gig economy of delivery drivers. Angel Rankins, who is a DoorDash driver, said the new drone service will definitely put drivers out of work in the near future. And she's seen how it works firsthand.
9: Whenever we went to California on vacation a few years ago, we seen them out there, and they said that it was going to make its way down here, but I never really believed it.
8: Rankins is going to school to be a nurse and chose to deliver food as a way to supplement her income. However, she thinks the drones will take over soon.
9: Probably within the next couple years, 2 years.
8: Steve Knoll, 102.3 KRMG, Tulsa's news and talk.
6: As temperatures rise this summer, more and more mosquitoes are out and about, and each year the Tulsa Health Department tries to suppress them.
10: Mosquitoes carry a number of diseases, including West Nile virus. And every summer, the Tulsa Health Department tries to mitigate the number of mosquitoes by using traps to determine how many are in the area. Then they spray to manage the populations. According to Michael Morrison, Vector Control Program Coordinator, the heavy rains and rise in temperatures have contributed to an increase in local mosquito populations, but it depends on where you're located. Morrison tells KRMG they tend to congregate around standing water, and a small puddle can sustain a mosquito's entire life cycle. People are encouraged to dump standing water from bird baths, planters, and gutters to prevent them from hanging around. Morrison also said to dress smart by wearing long sleeves and pants when in grassy areas, and some clothes have repellent in the fabric. John Philbeck, 1023 KRMG, Tulsa's News and Talk.
6: It's going to be another scorcher today with heat indices in the triple digits.
11: The National Weather Service says today will be the hottest day of the week with temperatures in the upper 90s, but with the humidity, it will feel like 105. The heat index will be so high today that it could even feel like 110 in some places. There is a slight chance for some showers throughout the day. Meteorologist Derek Hodges with the National Weather Service says temperatures will be falling into the upper 70s tonight, but will shoot back up tomorrow.
12: More of the same tomorrow, slight chance of showers, and a better chance as we get into Saturday and Sunday for a little more widespread or potentially heavier storms. Still getting up into the 90s.
11: There is a possibility for severe weather, but the National Weather Service says it's minimal. Crystal Kelly, 1023 KRMG, Tulsa's News and Talk.
6: The Broken Arrow Police Department has confirmed a missing 4-year-old child found in a swimming pool yesterday afternoon has died.
13: Officers and firefighters responded around 1 p.m. to an apartment complex near Houston and Main Street after reports the child was missing. During the search, the child was located in a nearby pool, and first responders immediately provided life-saving aid before transporting the child to a hospital. BAPD says their thoughts and prayers remain with the child's family, friends, loved ones, and everyone affected by this tragic loss. Denver Fox, 1023 KRMG, Tulsa's News and Talk.
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14: April, still a couple of pinpoint thunderstorms around this evening. As we head overnight, one or two more sprinkles or showers. It'll be a warm start, 81 degrees. Tomorrow, 98. Again, one or two pop-up thunderstorms in the afternoon. And then a couple of showers Saturday morning, but up to 96 Saturday afternoon. Rain and thunder more likely by late Saturday afternoon through Sunday. 91 Sunday's high, 91 on Monday. Most of the showers ending in the morning. Tuesday, back to 92. I'm Chief Meteorologist James Adelot for Fox 23 and 102.3 KRMG, Tulsa's News and Talk.
4: Right now, we have 96 in Claremore, 98 at Tulsa's Severe Weather Station.
10: As you're going southbound on Highway 169, we do have a crash working right at about 41st Street. So this is right before you get to the Broken Arrow Expressway. It's backing up traffic past I-44 southbound on Highway 169. Southbound 75 is slowing you down on the way to the construction north of the Creek Turnpike. Broken Arrow Expressway so far is in pretty good shape. Had a fender bender on the BA earlier near 169, but it looks like that one's out of the way. 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
4: Lawsuit against State Farm is moving forward here in Oklahoma. And attorneys representing the homeowners say it's one of hundreds of lawsuits against the insurer just in our state. Fox 23 and KRMG's Devin Lyon goes in depth with what's next in the case and how it could impact all State Farm customers.
15: Attorneys who represent hundreds of Oklahoma homeowners say Tuesday's court ruling could create changes for the thousands of State Farm customers in Oklahoma.
16: Well, I hope that consumers across the state know that we have an eye out on State Farm, and we hear their complaints of raising rates and lowered claim payments.
15: Tuesday, a judge ordered State Farm to turn over inside documents and make company executives available for depositions in a lawsuit. In that lawsuit, homeowners claim State Farm systematically denied or underpaid wind or hail damage claims. That original lawsuit was filed by Broken Arrow homeowners Billy and Lacey Hirsch over a year ago. Their attorneys say it's one of nearly 900 lawsuits.
16: We certainly do believe that yesterday's ruling has an impact on all cases against State Farm because Judge Amy Palumbo found this discovery relevant and proportional to the needs of the case.
15: State Farm denies the allegations against them. We've brought you claims from other State Farm customers in Green Country like this Fox 23 investigation.
17: Fully insured at State Farm, all we have gotten is lies, denies, and delays. That's what I put.
18: True?
17: True. Absolutely true. I just wanted people to know with what they pay for insurance, you ought to be covered.
19: So how does this all impact the average State Farm customer at home? That's the question and answer that I was after when I spoke to the attorneys representing the homeowners.
20: For the average viewer at home, the average State Farm customer watching this, what do they need to know from this case? How does this impact them at home?
16: If Oklahomans are paying more on homeowners rates than any other state in the nation, why are our claims getting denied faster than they ever have been? We're paying more on both ends, paying more on rates and having to pay our claims out of pocket.
19: State Farm is one of the largest homeowner insurance companies in all of Oklahoma. They control about 30% of the market, which is about 540,000 homes and commercial buildings in the state.
20: If someone does believe that their hail, wind, or, you know, some roof claims are underpaid or wrongly denied, like you're saying, what steps do they take now?
16: Well, I think there's a lot of different steps available to Oklahoma consumers who feel like they've been cheated by State Farm. You can reach out to an attorney. You can reach out to a public adjuster. You can reach out to the Consumer Protection Division at the Attorney General's office.
19: I did reach out to State Farm to give them the same opportunity to answer my questions. They just got back to me with a statement. They said they want to remind people that their mission is to help people and noted they've spent over $1 billion in Oklahoma claims in the last 2 years.
5: 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We're going to get another look at weather and traffic, plus the three big things you need to know coming up.
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7: Three.
9: You may have noticed some of your friends complaining about all the mosquitoes after the recent downpours. The Tulsa Health Department is now battling the problem with traps and sprays.
7: Two.
9: President Donald Trump has declared the ceasefire with Iran over, following a fresh wave of U.S. airstrikes against the regime. Thursday's attacks appear bigger all around.
7: One.
9: In our top story, after a deadly vehicle crash in September of last year, an Owosso man has now been formally charged. An indictment was unsealed today charging 52-year-old Christopher Robert Cheney with killing Owosso firefighter Lieutenant Brian Bazell and injuring three others in a fatal car wreck. Cheney is charged with involuntary manslaughter, two counts of assault resulting in serious bodily injury and assault by striking, beating, and wounding. According to court documents, while driving, Cheney was allegedly speeding, failed to obey traffic lights, and was under the influence of hydrocodone and cannabis in the five-vehicle crash. Bazell was killed. Two others were seriously injured, and one victim was wounded. Cheney is a member of the Cherokee Nation, and Assistant U.S. Attorney Scott Dunn is prosecuting the case.
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9: 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Here's Fox 23 and KRMG Chief Meteorologist James Adelot.
14: So far, of course, we've got a lot of July and a lot of August left to go for us. But yeah, plenty hot. Heat index back up above 105 degrees. It is July in Oklahoma.
9: Wonderful. And the rest of the week?
14: Well, the rest of the week may bring a couple of sprinkles back as we head into tomorrow morning. 81 degrees our low, up to 98 tomorrow. One or two more pop-up thunderstorms around. And again tomorrow, the heat index up above 105. Saturday, though, things begin to change a bit. A couple of morning showers, up to 96 Saturday afternoon. Some scattered showers and thunder Saturday afternoon through Saturday evening and even into Sunday. Cooler Sunday and Monday with highs in the low 90s. And low 90s continue Tuesday, too. I'm Chief Meteorologist James Adelot for Fox 23 and 102.3 KRNG, Tulsa's News and Talk.
9: It's 98 in Owosso, 96 at Tulsa Severe Weather Station. Highway 169 already causing problems on the afternoon commute.
18: Yeah, have that accident in the southbound direction, red alert traffic. It's going to be near 41st Street right before you get to the Broken Arrow Expressway, backing up traffic past 11th Street now. So that's past I-44 as you're going in that southbound direction. There's also a new fender bender just happened a moment ago, eastbound direction of I-44. Now, this is going to be just past the east side I-44, 244 merge. So as you're going in that eastbound direction, 244 merges with you. You can continue eastbound around 145th East Avenue or so. That's where you're going to see the crash. Sand Springs Expressway is accident-free. So far, the Broken Arrow Expressway is accident-free, too. 50 years ago, the Sputter lit their charcoal grill, and people have been going back ever since. For a melt-in-your-mouth steak dinner, go to Tulsa's hidden gem, the Sputter, tucked behind Jiffy Lube at 51st and Sheridan, and taste a Tulsa tradition tonight. 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
9: Some suspects in the Deep South accused of using voodoo to help in their criminal case. 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
9: We're following some breaking news from the 24-hour Fox News Center. Following breaking news is that 8 men indicted on murder and terrorism conspiracy charges now for the planned drone attack on that White House UFC event. We're gathering more details on this story. We'll have more here on the KRMG Afternoon News and on the KRMG Morning News tomorrow with Skylar Cooper. 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
5: Four people near Mobile, Alabama are charged with witness intimidation that includes an apparent voodoo ritual. Fox's Jeff Manasso reporting.
11: The FBI says convicted drug dealer John Mathurin and three co-defendants face additional charges of conspiracy to tamper with a witness who helped prosecutors in the case. An affidavit lays out an alleged plot to target the witness. We're told on one of the defendants' phones that images were found of the witness, the judge in the case, and the prosecutor, depicted in what appears to be a voodoo ritual, with a machete being stabbed through the witness's photo and candles being lit. The FBI also says there was talk of putting a GPS tracker on the witness's car, all in an alleged effort to not have the witness testify in the case. Jeff Manasso, Fox News.
5: A star soccer player from Team USA suffering a broken leg in the team's World Cup loss to Belgium this week. Fox's Jared Max reporting.
15: After the captain of the U.S. men's national soccer team, Christian Pulisic, exited Monday's World Cup eliminating match versus Belgium in the 59th minute, he was criticized by former U.S. women's national team captain Carly Lloyd. Pulisic had said, "Now I get time to rest." Carly Lloyd responded on social media, "You rest when your playing career is over, period." Thursday, we learned why Pulisic may have felt physically beaten. He left Monday's match after he played several minutes on a broken leg. The 27-year-old suffered microfractures of his tibia and fibula and a bone bruise in the lower right leg. He tried to kick a ball, but his leg collided with the Belgian player's leg. Recovery time expected 4 to 6 weeks, which would put Pulisic back with his pro team, AC Milan, sometime in August. Jared Max, Fox News.
16: Kirk, did you see the video of the USA player who was celebrating and broke a limb?
5: I did not see it. You told me about it, and I got busy, and I didn't look it up. I wish I would have.
16: You need to go look it up, because it looked like something I would do. The poor guy, he was out there celebrating. Wah! And then he went to jump over a fence. And on the field, you know how they usually, I don't know what you call a fence, or I don't know what you'd call that around there. And it wasn't very tall, and he goes over it and goes to brace himself on his arm and just...
5: No, I need to see it. But I will tell you this. It's not the freakiest accident I've ever seen.
16: Oh, yeah.
5: My son actually broke his thumb kicking a football.
16: Wait.
5: He was in the seventh grade. He kicked the football, and somehow he brought his hand down while he was kicking through, and his thumb hit his knee and broke his thumb.
16: He broke his thumb on his own knee?
5: Yes, kicking a football.
16: And then you were telling me about it. I could do that in the newsroom.
5: Right, yeah, exactly.
16: When I'm tripping across the plug-ins in the middle of the floor. You also said that you saw a really brutal soccer injury once.
5: Well, actually, it was also a kicker in the NFL. His last name was Gramatica. I can't remember his first name because there were brothers. But he blew his knee out celebrating a field goal. He kicked the field goal. He was jumping up and down, and his knee buckled, and he completely blew his knee out. Celebrating.
16: Oh my God. I hate when they, like in football, when they do the slow-mo replays.
5: I
16: don't want to see that. My husband will watch it over and over again. I'm like,
5: I don't know why. I'm obsessed with watching them.
16: No, that's why I was a swimmer. It's hard to injure yourself in swim team. Because
5: my son would find a way.
16: Oh, I found a way. I mean, how many times did I bonk my head on the bottom of the pool or on the side of the pool doing a flip? Oh, yeah, it happened. I almost knocked myself out a couple times. So, yeah. Now, weather and traffic. Here's Fox 23 and KRMG Chief Meteorologist James Adelos.
14: Still humid this evening. One or two of us may see a lingering shower and a couple of pinpoint showers tomorrow morning. 81 are low. A couple of thunderstorms tomorrow afternoon. 98, most of us dry. Rain and thunder more likely Saturday and Sunday. 96 Saturday, 91 Sunday. Monday and Tuesday, still in the low 90s. I'm Chief Meteorologist James Adelot for Fox 23 and 102.3 KRMG Tulsa's News and Talk.
16: It's 95 in Claremore, 96 at Tulsa's Severe Weather Station. You're going to want to try and stay off of 169 if at all possible on your way home to see the family this afternoon.
18: Still slowing down some in that southbound direction between I-44 and the Broken Arrow Expressway. The good news is they're moving that debris out of the way. So here in the next few minutes, I believe we're going to see some improvement southbound 169, but just give them probably about 5-10 minutes, and then you'll be in better shape. Eastbound I-44 is a crash near 145th East Avenue. That's out past the I-44-244 merge on the east side of town. Termites are silent destroyers of wood, flooring, and even wallpaper. 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
16: Good afternoon. It's 4:30. You are listening to the KRMG Afternoon News. I'm April Hill. We have a heat advisory. It's 96 degrees now in Tulsa. It's time to take a really good look around the house and see if you have any standing water. More on that and what you can do to fight mosquitoes. You know, it's that time of year again. That coming up in just a few minutes. But first, our top story. A man arrested and charged in connection to the 2025 multi-vehicle crash in Owosso that killed a Tulsa Fire Department firefighter and injured 3 others.
25: The United States Attorney's Office for the Northern District of Oklahoma said 52-year-old Christopher Robert Chaney has been charged in federal court with involuntary manslaughter, 2 counts of assault resulting in serious bodily injury, and assault by striking, beating, and wounding. The Federal Bureau of Investigation took Chaney into custody after he turned himself in to authorities. The September 2025 crash happened when a truck crashed into a line of cars in the eastbound lane of East 116th Street at a high rate of speed. Lieutenant Brian Bazell was the firefighter who was killed during the crash. Chaney was accused of speeding, failing to obey traffic lights, and driving after consuming hydrocodone and cannabis. Chaney is a member of the Cherokee Nation and has appeared in court since being taken into custody by the FBI. Kyle High, 102.3 KRMG, Tulsa's News and Talk.
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0: They're offering walk-in vaccination clinics at three locations. They are the Central Regional Health Center near 3rd and Utica and the James O. Goodwin Health Center near 51st and 129th on Tuesdays and Thursdays from 8 a.m. to 4 p.m. and the North Regional Health and Wellness Center near 56th Street North and MLK on Tuesdays only from 8 a.m. to 4 p.m. Grant Merrill, 102.3 KRMG, Tulsa's News and Talk.

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1: Damage in the past 2 years. The case remains pending as attorneys work towards setting a trial date. A man that allegedly stabbed his grandparents to death with a knife has been identified.
2: Tulsa police say 48-year-old Jeffrey Garwood entered the senior living complex where his grandparents lived and stabbed them to death last Friday night. Reports say 93-year-old Catherine Garwood called 911 and told them her husband was unresponsive. The operator had trouble understanding the woman, and then she stopped responding. IMSO arrived and pronounced both dead at the scene. Officers tracked Garwood to I-244, where he was taken into custody after crashing his truck. Police say he later confessed to the killings and will face 2 counts of murder once he's released from the hospital. Crystal Kelly, 1023 KRMG, Tulsa's News and Talk.
1: The Osage County Sheriff's Office arrested a man who they say threatened someone with a gun before leading deputies on a chase.
3: Deputies say back on the 4th of July, they responded to a disturbance involving a gun near North 25th West Avenue in Osage County. While talking with the victim, deputies say the suspect returned to the area before speeding off. Deputies chased the man down and arrested him. They say the man pointed a gun at the victim after threatening them and may have been under the influence. He was charged with DUI, assault and battery, and eluding. Denver Fox, 1023 KRMG, Tulsa's News and Talk.
1: The gig economy could take a major hit with the new drone delivery service coming to Tulsa, and some delivery drivers are worried. Drones are becoming a big part of life. They're used for the military, law enforcement, inspections, photography, and much more, but now they're expected to take over delivery service. Angel Rankins, who's a DoorDasher, said the new drone service will definitely put drivers out of work in the near future, and she's seen how it works firsthand. Rankin tells KRMG.
4: Whenever we went to California on vacation a few years ago, we seen them out there, and they said that it was going to make its way down here, but I never really believed it.
1: She's currently attending nursing school and chose to deliver food as a way to supplement her income. KRMG News Time is 4:35.
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6: Hey, April, we're still looking at a couple of pop-up thunderstorms lingering into the mid-evening. We'll see temps tomorrow morning warm at 81, a few clouds, and maybe even a sprinkle or two. 98 tomorrow's high. Again, tomorrow afternoon, a heat or humidity pop-up storm around. Saturday morning, a couple of showers and 80, but rain and thunder more likely by late Saturday afternoon, Saturday night, and into Sunday. 96 Saturday, 91 on Sunday. Monday, 91, most of the rain and thunder ending early Monday morning. Tuesday, back up to 92. I'm Chief Meteorologist James Adelot for Fox 23 and 102.3 KRMG, Tulsa's News and Talk.
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5: In Broken Arrow, 97 at Tulsa's Severe Weather Station.
8: Southbound 169, that crash we've been talking about around 41st Street. They do have it over on the side of the road, so things are looking better in that southbound direction. Eastbound I-44 is slowing down. Remember, we have that crash about 145th East Avenue. That's going to be just east of the I-44, 244 merge on the east side of town, and it's slowing down traffic leading up to that spot. OHP and fire crews there. Now, traffic is slow. Southbound 75 on the way to the construction north of the Creek Turnpike. Not a big surprise there. In the northbound direction, there is a fender bender right at the Creek Turnpike. That slowdown is not too bad, though. 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
5: A new report finds widespread fraud related to school funding across the country.
9: Staggering amount of fraud uncovered over the past 6 years, and it's all money that could have helped students and teachers. The State Financial Officers Foundation and Open the Books found about 90 cases of fraud in schools, adding up to about $225 million. So far, it estimates only about $67 million of it has been paid back. One of the biggest problems, so-called ghost students. Some schools have inflated their total number of students to get more funding.
5: Fox Business's Connor Hansen, CEO of the State Financial Officers Foundation, telling Fox News Digital that the findings should be concerning for teachers,

0: families, and community leaders. Now, you may remember the story out of Tulsa. It was last month. A former Tulsa Public Schools executive and two Tulsa engineering company partners were charged with what state prosecutors describe as a scheme involving hundreds of thousands of dollars in voter-approved school bond funds. The total amount of that was close to $800,000. Oklahoma Attorney General Gettner Drummond and the Tulsa County District Attorney Steve Koonsweiler came together and held a press conference at the time that said the TPS Executive Director of Bond and Emergency Management, Chris Hudgens, along with Gail Gwinnip and Thomas McKenna of Allied Engineering Group faced 27 counts, including conspiracy, embezzlement, and kickback-related charges. Now, according to prosecutors, this is how it worked. Hudgens allegedly directed Tulsa Public Schools to pay Allied Engineering Group more than $779,000 for roofing projects where the company did not perform any work. So apparently fraud like this or similar to this is not just happening in Tulsa. Sounds like it's happening everywhere. Plans for a data center in Marietta, Georgia are on hold after residents packed a city meeting to protest the development. These meetings happening across the country as well.
1: After the Marietta City Planning Commission voted to approve a plan to rezone 11 acres of Powers Ferry Place for a data center, people started protesting outside City Hall.
2: We need a new system that puts people over profit.
1: Some of those outside were wearing shirts that said socialism is the future. After dozens of people filled the City Hall meeting room, the council voted to table a decision rezoning the area for a data center, as well as a moratorium on new data center approvals through the rest of this year. Jessica Rosenthal, Fox News.
0: And we've got petitions going on across our area and meetings going on across our area. A lot going on with the data centers in Green Country. The White House is getting into the gas station business. The first so-called, quote, Freedom Fuel Network, end quote, gas station has opened in Philadelphia. A White House official tells ABC News that Freedom Fuel Network is a private company that owns the 25 gas stations listed on the website and that the administration is not involved in the company and has not provided any funding.
3: The president last week did say that this one retailer is taking the lead and that others should follow. A White House official told ABC News it's a single private company we're talking about here in the Pennsylvania, Philly, New Jersey area that owns all 25 stations there and that the Trump administration is not providing any of the funding.
0: And that's ABC's Stephen Portnoy reporting. What do you think about this type of gas station? Hit the open mic button on the KRMG app or send us a text 918-921-1023. Coming up, we're going to take another look at weather and traffic. Plus, we're going to have the three big things you need to know.
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10: Three.
0: The Tulsa Health Department is trying to get control of the mosquito population after we got so much rain recently. Michael Morrison, a vector control program coordinator, says a small puddle can sustain a mosquito for its entire life cycle.
10: Two.
0: Iran and the U.S. are trading strikes back and forth in the Mideast just days after President Trump said the ceasefire is dead. Iran claims that the U.S. struck two railway bridges. The U.S. says Iran has been striking U.S. targets in the region.
10: One.
0: And our top story, with the announcement of a new drone delivery service in Tulsa, some delivery drivers are worried about the gig economy.
11: Drones are becoming a big part of life, and they are used for the military, law enforcement, inspections, photography, and much more. But now they are expected to take over the gig economy of delivery drivers. Angel Rankins, who is a DoorDash driver, said the new drone service will definitely put drivers out of work in the near future. And she's seen how it works firsthand.
12: Whenever we went to California on vacation a few years ago, we seen them out there, and they said that it was going to make its way down here, but I never really believed it.
11: Rankins is going to school to be a nurse and chose to deliver food as a way to supplement her income. However, she thinks the drones will take over soon.
12: Probably within the next couple years, 2 years.
11: Steve Knoll, 102.3 KRMG, Tulsa's News and Talk.
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0: 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Here's Fox 23 and KRMG Chief Meteorologist James Adelot. Hey, James, sounds like maybe just one more extremely hot day and then things start to ramp up with the rain?
13: Absolutely. We'll have at least a couple of pop-up showers sticking around this evening, a few more tomorrow morning, and a few more tomorrow afternoon. But heading into the weekend, I know the timing's not great, but we will see an increase in rain and thunder.
0: Okay. And the five-day forecast?
13: Well, if there's anything good about weekend rain and thunder, it will take the edge off the temperatures. But tomorrow, as you said, one more really hot, muggy day, 98 the high. We will see rain and thunder increasing Saturday, 96 our high temp. Sunday and Monday, only near 91. Most of the rain ending Monday morning. By Tuesday, back up to 92 and sunny. I'm Chief Meteorologist James Adelot for Fox 23 and 102.3 KRMG, Tulsa's News and Talk.
0: It's 96 in Owosso, 97 at Tulsa's Severe Weather Station.
14: As you're going eastbound on I-44, you're still going to see traffic slowing down, some leading up to a crash near 145th East Avenue. It's not terrible, but it is there. Most of the slow traffic is coming off of the 244 side of the I-44-244 merge on the way to 145th East Avenue. Northbound 169 is heavy, north 46th Street north on the way to Owosso. Southbound, we have that crash near 41st Street, but it's on the shoulder out of your way. You say good fences make good neighbors, but what about those trees hanging dangerously over your property? 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
0: President Donald Trump taking a different plane, and some are wondering why. He's got that brand new plane that so many were talking about after it was gifted to him. Well, we're going to tell you what he has to say about why he took the original plane coming up in just a few minutes.
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17: Blocking two left lanes on Highway 75 near the Creek Turnpike.
15: We are 102.3 KRMG, Tulsa's traffic station.
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21: Sentencing for a former Memphis doctor who performed procedures with dirty equipment, Fox's Jeff Manasso reporting.
22: 45-year-old Sanjeev Kumar, the gynecologist who operated a women's clinic in Memphis, sentenced to 20 years in prison for multiple convictions, including health care fraud, after he was caught reusing dirty devices, even single-use medical devices, on patients between September of 2019 and April of 2024. The U.S. Attorney's Office saying Kumar was motivated by greed, disregarded clear medical risks, and caused a significant physical and psychological harm to his patients, that more than 15,000 women underwent compromised procedures, in which Kumar raked in more than $41 million. Jeff Manasso, Fox News.
21: President Trump leaving the NATO summit in Turkey on the old Air Force One instead of the new plane he received as a gift from Qatar. Fox's Madeline Rivera has the latest in Washington.
23: The president has long said he's got a dangerous job, and he mentioned that after his attempted assassination at the White House Correspondents' Dinner back in April. But he repeated that sentiment after reporters asked him why he flew out of Turkey on the old Air Force One. The president in Truth Social Post says the new Air Force One was being showcased to service members at the Royal Air Force Mildenhall in the United Kingdom. So the move raised questions about the security of his Qatari-donated Boeing 747 and whether it has the full suite of defensive upgrades of the older aircraft, like an advanced missile defense system.
0: Yesterday, when we did that story about the drone delivery manufacturing plant coming to Tulsa, we figured we would get a lot of reaction from drivers, delivery drivers. A lot of delivery drivers, whether it be, you know, food, whether it be FedEx, UPS, they listen to us. They listen to the afternoon news while they're out driving around. And we didn't get much response from that story from them yesterday. So we're going to go behind the headlines with KRMG's Kirk McCracken. And Kirk, you were able to track down a driver today. You found this through your wife, didn't you?
21: Yeah. Yeah. And I got to tell you, the lack of response from delivery drivers really kind of surprised me. I thought that they would at least text us or do some open mics to let us know.
0: Yeah, I'm wondering if they just haven't heard the news yet.
21: And that's very possible. I mean, it's kind of been all over the news, but no, I get it. But that did surprise me because a lot of people use the gig economy and delivering DoorDash, things like that. Some of them use it as an actual job, and then some people use it to supplement their income when they're going to school, if they're in between jobs. It's a really, really popular job right now, especially for people that don't want to sit, you know, behind a computer or at a desk or whatever. But yes, I was able to track down a DoorDasher today, and she actually told me that she was in California a few years ago whenever she saw this drone delivery service in action. Now, she said that it was mainly groceries that were being delivered and not fast food. From what she saw, that's probably changed over the years.
0: Well, that would make sense because that's a bigger delivery. I mean, my stepson does DoorDash, and sometimes he'll deliver something that's like $5 order from McDonald's. So,
21: oh, absolutely. Yeah. My wife has ordered ice cream, just one ice cream before.
0: I'm going to out Skylar Cooper. He's done crumble cookie. Okay.
21: Oh man, those are worth it though. Those are good. But this really could impact the gig economy, and that's what the DoorDasher that I spoke to was really worried about it. And she thinks within the next 2 years, it could literally take over delivery.
0: Well, I mean, this is something, it's like a data center. This ball's already rolling. We're not going to be able to, this is the way the future is going. That's what the Governor Stitt was saying yesterday. This is the future.
21: Well, and they even had a demonstration mm-hmm. where, you know, it delivered some sacks of whatever yesterday. And I watched it. It was very smooth. You know, it looked like this is kind of cool. It looks like the future.
0: Yeah.
21: And I think it's going
0: to
21: be.
0: It'll be interesting to see how they're going to handle it all. You know, like at the airport with airplanes, you've got an air traffic control tower. How are they going to make sure that these drones don't run? If this really takes off and there's going to be that many drones in the skies, how are they going to make sure that they're not going to run into each other? We did get some text messages yesterday. People are wanting to know how they can become a drone driver. That's one way to think about it right now. If you're a delivery driver and you need to pivot, what about being a drone driver? Operator.
21: Yeah, that'd be pretty cool. And we've talked about how Manna, the company that is, you know, the drone delivery service, which is a creative name, by the way, they are talking about bringing thousands of jobs, but you kind of have to wonder how many jobs would be lost if they're taking mm-hmm. jobs from the gig economy.
0: Yeah, time will tell. And my stepson is a delivery driver, but he does it because he's handicapped. He can't just go out and get a regular job like so many of us. So this works really well for him. So when I got home last night, my husband and I were talking about it. We're like, what are we going to do? You know, maybe he could work at the manufacturing plant. Maybe he could become a drone driver. I mean, there are certain qualifications. We have people who operate drones in our building, and you can't just go buy a drone professionally and use it for a commercial business. You have to have, they had training and licenses and all kinds of things.
21: Yeah, absolutely. So, I mean, we'll see, but it looks like this is the future.
0: Yep. And you got to be careful. You can't go over certain air spaces. I mean, there's a lot of rules and regulations that go on with this. So we will see. So we want to know what you think. Now that we've done the story that the manufacturing plant is going to be built here in Tulsa. Now, this isn't just a manufacturing plant. This is the hub. They are moving the entire hub, the headquarters, from Ireland to Tulsa because they believe the future of this is here, partly because of our aerospace industry that's already here, partly because we are very business friendly. The company CEO named the mayor and the governor as being very business friendly on inviting them here. And they say that we've got the workforce here and we've got all these area suburbs surrounding Tulsa. I mean, that's why our population is so big, not just because of Tulsa, but because of the suburbs. So it would be perfect for drones delivering services and things. It'll see. Just text us 918-921-1023 or send us an open mic on the KRMG app. Weather and traffic. Here's Fox 23 and KRMG Chief Meteorologist James Adelot.
1: The heat continues. One or two spotty showers tomorrow morning and a few pinpoint thunderstorms tomorrow afternoon. 98 the high. Saturday, Sunday, rain and thunderstorms more likely. 96 Saturday, cooler Sunday, 91. 91 again Monday and 92 Tuesday. I'm Chief Meteorologist James Adelot for Fox 23 and 1023 KRMG Tulsa's News and Talk.
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14: Well, eastbound I-44, the crash near 145th East Avenue is now out of your way. so that traffic moving better, but there's a new crash right before you go into the construction on the way to 193rd East Avenue. Broken Arrow Expressway showing more traffic, especially in the right-hand lane now, eastbound, right before you get to Highway 169. Still working that fender bender northbound Highway 75, right before you get to the Creek Turnpike's over on the side of the road. Termites live in the soil around your home or business and create mud tubes as paths to invade your home. 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From the Rickard Landscaping and Tree Service Traffic Center, I'm John Philbeck, 102.3 KRMG, Tulsa's News and Talk.
0: 80s and 90s children like myself and Kirk McCracken are mourning today after the loss of a singer who was so much a part of our lives growing up. We're going to talk about the death of Bonnie Tyler. I can't wait to do this segment. That's coming up in the next half hour.
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15: 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Tulsa's news and talk. Red alert traffic means traffic flow is not normal. Crashes, lane closures, construction, slowdowns, and the dreaded...
4: All lanes are shut down.
5: There's a wrecker there. There's OHP there.
15: KRMG has the most frequent traffic updates in Tulsa, combined with the most knowledgeable traffic anchors in the city.
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2: Good afternoon. It is now 5 o'clock. I'm April Hill, and this is the KRMG afternoon news. It's a hot one today, the hottest day so far this year, although we do have the rest of the summer coming up. New data shows that fraud is a problem in school districts nationwide. We're going to have more on that story, but first, our top story. After a deadly vehicle crash in September of last year, an Owosso man has been formally charged. An indictment was unsealed today, charging 52-year-old Christopher Robert Cheney with killing Tulsa firefighter Lieutenant Brian Bazell and injuring three others in a fatal car wreck. Cheney is charged with involuntary manslaughter, two counts of assault resulting in serious bodily injury, and assault by striking, beating, and wounding. According to court documents, while driving, Cheney was allegedly speeding, failed to obey traffic lights, and was under the influence of hydrocodone and cannabis in the five-vehicle crash. Bazell was killed, two others seriously injured, and one victim was wounded. Cheney is a member of the Cherokee Nation, and Assistant U.S. Attorney Scott Dunn is prosecuting the case. 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More top stories now from the 24-hour Fox News Center with Kirk McCracken.
3: An Irish drone company is bringing its manufacturing into the United States, and the first stop is right here in Tulsa. Manna Air Delivery celebrated its expansion into the U.S. yesterday. Governor Kevin Stitt was there for the announcement and talked about the impact the expansion will have on Tulsa and on the state of Oklahoma.
4: Once you get that sector going, it just keeps feeding on itself. And when you combine that strength with pro-growth policies and clear rules for unmanned systems, you're going to get something powerful.
3: The company also gave a live demonstration of one of its delivery drones. They say the drones will help Tulsa businesses reach customers faster, and they'll be made right here in the city. With the announcement of a new drone delivery service in Tulsa, some delivery drivers are worried about the gig economy.
5: Drones are becoming a big part of life, and they are used for the military, law enforcement, inspections, photography, and much more. But now they are expected to take over the gig economy of delivery drivers. Angel Rankins, who is a DoorDash driver, said the new drone service will definitely put drivers out of work in the near future. And she's seen how it works firsthand.
6: Whenever we went to California on vacation a few years ago, we seen them out there, and they said that it was going to make its way down here, but I never really believed it.
5: Rankins is going to school to be a nurse and chose to deliver food as a way to supplement her income. However, she thinks the drones will take over soon.
6: Probably within the next couple years, 2 years.
5: Steve Knoll, 102.3 KRMG, Tulsa's news and talk.
3: As temperatures rise this summer, more and more mosquitoes are out and about, and each year the Tulsa Health Department tries to suppress them.
7: Mosquitoes carry a number of diseases, including West Nile virus, and every summer the Tulsa Health Department tries to mitigate the number of mosquitoes by using traps to determine how many are in the area. Then they spray to manage the populations. According to Michael Morrison, Vector Control Program Coordinator, the heavy rains and rise in temperatures have contributed to an increase in local mosquito populations, but it depends on where you're located. Morrison tells KRMG they tend to congregate around standing water, and a small puddle can sustain a mosquito's entire life cycle. People are encouraged to dump standing water from bird baths, planters, and gutters to prevent them from hanging around. Morrison also said to dress smart by wearing long sleeves and pants when in grassy areas, and some clothes have repellent in the fabric. John Philbeck, 102.3 KRMG, Tulsa's news and talk.
3: It was another scorcher today with heat indices in the triple digits.
8: The National Weather Service says today will be the hottest day of the week with temperatures in the upper 90s, but with the humidity, it will feel like 105. The heat index will be so high today that it could even feel like 110 in some places. There is a slight chance for some showers throughout the day. Meteorologist Derek Hodges with the National Weather Service says temperatures will be falling into the upper 70s tonight, but will shoot back up tomorrow.
9: 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Still getting up into the 90s.
8: There is a possibility for severe weather, but the National Weather Service says it's minimal. Crystal Kelly, 1023 KRMG, Tulsa's News and Talk.
3: The Broken Arrow Police Department has confirmed a missing 4-year-old child found in a swimming pool yesterday has died.
10: Officers and firefighters responded around 1 p.m. to an apartment complex near Houston and Main Street after reports the child was missing. During the search, the child was located in a nearby pool, and first responders immediately provided life-saving aid before transporting the child to a hospital. BAPD says their thoughts and prayers remain with the child's family, friends, loved ones, and everyone affected by this tragic loss. Denver Fox, 1023 KRMG, Tulsa's News and Talk.
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2: The 5-day forecast, sponsored by Dale and Lee's Heating, Air Conditioning, and Plumbing with Fox 23 and KRMG Chief Meteorologist James Adelot.
11: April, still a couple of pinpoint thunderstorms around this evening. As we head overnight, one or two more sprinkles or showers. It'll be a warm start, 81 degrees. Tomorrow, 98. Again, one or two pop-up thunderstorms in the afternoon. And then a couple of showers Saturday morning, but up to 96 Saturday afternoon. Rain and thunder more likely by late Saturday afternoon through Sunday. 91 Sunday's high, 91 on Monday, most of the showers ending in the morning. Tuesday, back to 92. I'm Chief Meteorologist James Adelot for Fox 23 and 102.3 KRMG, Tulsa's News and Talk.
2: It's 98 in Owosso, 97 at Tulsa's Severe Weather Station. We've got a problem once again now on Highway 169.
12: Red alert traffic, southbound direction, a crash just south of 244 that's starting to slow down traffic in that southbound direction. Eastbound I-44, fend to bender right before you go into the construction on the way to 193rd East Avenue. There's also a crash in the slowdown, southbound Highway 75, right as you're getting into that, in fact, in the construction zone, just north of the Creek Turnpike. That's backing up traffic to around 81st Street there on the south end of Tulsa Hills. River Spirit is celebrating America's 250th birthday with $250,000 in red, white, and win giveaways, with $50,000 drawings on Saturday nights, plus the $100,000 finale on July 25th. 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
2: Singer Bonnie Tyler has died at the age of 75. Her family revealing in a statement she died unexpectedly while being treated for an illness at a hospital in Portugal. She was previously hospitalized in May and had undergone emergency intestinal surgery. Tyler was known for a number of hit songs throughout her career. Her biggest probably was this one, Total Eclipse of the Heart.

0: So I was recording this song today in the newsroom, and Kirk could hear it coming through my headphones.
1: Through your headphones.
0: So I might have had it a little too loud, but what did you say to me when you came over?
1: I don't know. I think I was singing the lyrics or something. What did I say?
0: You said, "Now I'm sad."
1: Yeah, exactly. I forget. See, I didn't even want to remember that because I was so sad.
0: That song does make you feel so sad, but that's one
1: thing. It's powerful too.
0: Oh yeah. I mean, I still listen to it. But all of her songs were powerful.
1: They were. And little known fact, they were written and produced by Jim Steinman, who was also the guy that wrote and produced all of Meatloaf's music.
0: That makes so much sense.
1: It does, doesn't it?
0: I could see them interchanging those singers on those songs.
1: Sure, absolutely. They're great songs.
0: Okay, so Total Eclipse, obviously, her, you know, most people know her from that song.
1: Mm-hmm.
0: This one is my favorite song. It makes me feel like I want to jump on a horse or get on a motorcycle. Producer Noel's giving me a look like, don't act weird.
1: He's trying to picture you on a horse, I think.
0: Oh, they usually get me off of them real quick. So this is the 1984 song Holding Out for a Hero, which I didn't remember was featured in the film Footloose, which has Oklahoma ties.

0: not get pumped.
1: Was that the part of Footloose where he's out in the woods dancing and doing gymnastics?
0: No, wait. Well, one of the songs that he was dancing to was actually Footloose.
1: Yeah, I know, but this was like in the middle of it. It doesn't matter.
0: You know how long it's been since we've seen that movie?
1: I know. It's been a while.
0: Was that the one he was going down the hallway and dancing around the barn?
1: Who knows?
0: I don't know. But, man, I was Googling about her today, reading different news articles and things, and I didn't know the reason she had that trademark vocal sound is because she had nodules on her throat. And in 1976, she had surgery to remove them, and that's what came out of that. It actually made her sound better, because that's what she's known for, is that throaty trademark vocal sound. That
1: yeah, and that surgery's actually done the opposite effect. Like for Axl Rose, he used to have a lot of grit in his voice, and now he doesn't because of a throat surgery.
0: Yeah, you don't ever hear it makes him sound better,
1: right?
0: Another interesting thing about her, Tyler was born, her real name was Gaynor Hopkins, and she was a coal miner's daughter, and she lived in public housing with an outside toilet in Wales. So she grew up a very poor little girl, and she said that she used to sing into a brush, acting like she was a superstar, and here she went on to conquer the 80s and 90s with those powerful ballads and the drums in that song. Man,
1: it's great.
0: I want to play those right now. Someone. Weather traffic every 6 minutes. Here's Fox 23 and KRMG Chief Meteorologist James Alott.
2: A few spotty showers possible as we roll through tomorrow morning, but up to 98 tomorrow with a couple of pinpoint thunderstorms tomorrow afternoon. Rain and thunder chances higher Saturday and Sunday. 96 Saturday, 91 Sunday, Monday and Tuesday still in the low 90s. I'm Chief Meteorologist James Alott for Fox 23 and 102.3 KRMG Tulsa's News and Talk.
0: It's 95 in Broken Arrow, 97 at Tulsa's Severe Weather Station. Oh my. John Philbeck says the song was played at his wedding when he came. No, I don't know if he's being serious or not. Anyway, you want to avoid Highway 169.
3: I don't know. Sounds like something you might do. Southbound direction of Highway 169. Have that crash. Red alert traffic south of 244. It's backing up traffic to almost Pine in the southbound direction. Still have that little fender bender eastbound I-44. Right as you're going into the construction zone on the way to 193rd East Avenue. Tap both directions of Highway 75. Trying to get to and through the construction north of the Creek Turnpike. And we did have an accident through there, too. It looks like they're getting that kind of out of the way at this point. There's also a fender bender on the Turner Turnpike in the eastbound direction. This is going to be after you pass the Creek Turnpike. It doesn't look bad. I don't see a slowdown with that at all. 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
4: It's a heartache.
0: Yeah.
4: Nothing but a heartache.
0: Nice. Hits good one, Producer Noel. Ooh, yeah. That was, what, 1970-something, probably?
1: 1977.
0: Nice. Ooh, that's pretty.
4: Nothing but a fool's game.
0: I know, I'm like, do we have to do a show? Let's just listen to Bonnie sing. She can do my work for me today. Her voice is better than mine. We got this on the open mic button on the KRMG app, talking about the drone deliveries.
5: The Walmart in Centerton, Arkansas, which is next to Bentonville, has a drone hub on their roof, and I've watched four or five drones taking off and landing at the same time, so it's pretty good over there.
0: All right, so some people are excited about this. We'll just have to see how it goes. In other news, Democratic nominee Graham Plattner is now dropping out of the Maine Senate race after new rape allegations, leaving it unclear who will be the Democratic nominee.
6: Now about 600 Democratic delegates are going to pick the party's new Senate nominee, not the voters. It's something Graham Plattner and his supporters aren't happy about.
7: This is exactly the kind of political system that everyone voted against on June 9th. And for that reason, we need to be assured that it is going to be open and democratic as we move forward.
6: This morning, our cameras were rolling outside of Plattner's house as he was spotted there grabbing a bucket. I don't know what was in it. Plattner did not apologize, though, for serious allegations against him, including rape, and says the Democratic establishment just wanted him out.
0: That's Fox's Alexis McAdams reporting.
8: We're getting you up to speed with the three big things you need to know every 15 minutes.
9: Three.
0: You may have noticed some of your friends complaining about all the mosquitoes after the recent downpours. The Tulsa Health Department is battling the problem now with traps and sprays.
9: Two.
0: President Donald Trump has declared the ceasefire with Iran over following a fresh wave of U.S. airstrikes against the regime. Thursday's attacks appear bigger all around.
9: One.
0: In our top story, after a deadly vehicle crash in September of last year, an Owosso man has now been formally charged. An indictment was unsealed today charging 52-year-old Christopher Robert Cheney with killing firefighter Lieutenant Brian Bazell and injuring three others in a fatal car wreck. Cheney is charged with involuntary manslaughter, two counts of assault resulting in serious bodily injury, and assault by striking, beating, and wounding. According to court documents, while driving under the influence of hydrocodone and cannabis, in the five-vehicle crash, Bazell was killed. Two others were seriously injured, and one victim was wounded. Cheney is a member of the Cherokee Nation, and Assistant U.S. Attorney Scott Dunn is prosecuting that case.
8: 102.3 KRMG, Tulsa's News and Talk, is your home for the three big things you need to know. He scraped the corners of the World Wide Web. Now it's time to share his findings with you. 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
0: Philbeck is coming over into my lane, one of my favorite topics, shoes.
3: I guess that's true. It's a lawsuit involving shoes, at least, and Slurpees versus Swooshes. Now, basically, 7-Eleven is suing Nike. Now, here's why. This weekend, Nike is releasing a new shoe that's called the what is it? I had it in front of me, the 95, yeah, Max, Air Max 95s, which are colored like 7-Eleven's colors with the orange and the green and the red stripe. You know, think of the 7-Eleven sign. Now they say that Nike says that there's no partnership between them and 7-Eleven. The shoes are not related to 7-Eleven. 7-Eleven says, yeah, they are. There's been some media sources that have said that 7-Eleven was the inspiration for these particular shoes, at least the coloring. 7-Eleven said, quote, Nike has shown a callous and malicious disregard for 7-Eleven's rights regarding their color scheme that they've trademarked and that kind of thing. Now, again, Nike is not claiming any relation at all between the shoes and 7-Eleven, but they are the exact same colors as 7-Eleven. Like I said, they're being released this weekend on July 11th, which is 7-Eleven on the calendar. Oh. So, yeah, you decide if maybe it's just a remarkable coincidence or not. Anyway, 7-Eleven says that they want to stop the release. That's going to be hard to do at this late date. But then they said they want them all recalled so nobody has the shoes anymore. And then Nike pays a big check to 7-Eleven. We'll have to see, April, how that one turns out.
0: Well, that's interesting. You remember when we were in high school and the high tops were big, the red, white, and black high tops that you guys wore without tying them, which was weird?
3: Yeah, and I think this is going to be a very similar style to that. The Air Max 95, the 95, I think, is supposed to be a throwback to like that 90s style high top that was big at that time. Now, I'd recommend someone tying them. I mean, you're right. We didn't tie them, and that was stupid. So, yeah, I would recommend you tie them. But I liked the shoes at the time.
0: At the time, we thought they were so cool. The 5-day forecast sponsored by Dale and Lee's Heating, Air Conditioning, and Plumbing with Fox 23 and KRMG Chief Meteorologist James A. Lotz. Hey, James. So this was the hottest day of the year so far?
10: So far. Of course, we've got a lot of July and a lot of August left to go for us. But, yeah, plenty hot. Heat index back up above 105 degrees. It is July in Oklahoma.
0: Wonderful. And the rest of the week?
10: Well, the rest of the week may bring a couple of sprinkles back as we head into tomorrow morning. 81 degrees our low, up to 98 tomorrow. One or two more pop-up thunderstorms around. And again tomorrow, the heat index up above 105. Saturday, though, things begin to change a bit. A couple of morning showers, up to 96 Saturday afternoon. Some scattered showers and thunder Saturday afternoon through Saturday evening and even into Sunday. Cooler Sunday and Monday with highs in the low 90s. And low 90s continue Tuesday, too. I'm Chief Meteorologist James Adelot for Fox 23 and 102.3 KRNG, Tulsa's News and Talk.
0: It's 93 in Sand Springs, 95 at Tulsa's Severe Weather Station. And Highway 169 has just been a problem today.
3: Yeah, it still is. Southbound 169, red alert traffic with that crash south of 244. The slowdown starts at Pine. The crash is before you get to 11th Street. There's also a fender bender eastbound direction of I-44. It's right as you're going into the construction zone on the way to 193rd East Avenue. Both directions, Highway 75, very, very slow. Southbound is worse, and it's from 81st Street all the way down to and through the construction there, or just to the north of the Creek Turnpike. 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
0: The president's name is going up on yet another item. We're going to tell you what that is coming up a little later in the show.
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1: A star soccer player from Team USA suffering a broken leg in the team's World Cup loss to Belgium this week. Fox's Jared Max reporting.
17: After the captain of the U.S. men's national soccer team, Christian Pulisic, exited Monday's World Cup eliminating match versus Belgium in the 59th minute, he was criticized by former U.S. women's national team captain Carly Lloyd. Pulisic had said, "Now I get time to rest." Carly Lloyd responded on social media, "You rest when your playing career is over, period." Thursday, we learned why Pulisic may have felt physically beaten. He left Monday's match after he played several minutes on a broken leg. The 27-year-old suffered microfractures of his tibia and fibula and a bone bruise in the lower right leg. He tried to kick a ball, but his leg collided with the Belgian player's leg. Recovery time expected 4 to 6 weeks, which would put Pulisic back with his pro team, AC Milan, sometime in August. Jared Max, Fox News.
1: Four people near Mobile, Alabama, are charged with witness intimidation that includes an apparent voodoo ritual. Fox's Jeff Manasso reporting.
18: The FBI says convicted drug dealer John Mathurin and three co-defendants face additional charges of conspiracy to tamper with a witness who helped prosecutors in the case. An affidavit lays out an alleged plot to target the witness. We're told on one of the defendants' phones that images were found of the witness, the judge in the case, and the prosecutor, depicted in what appears to be a voodoo ritual, with a machete being stabbed through the witness's photo and candles being lit. The FBI also says there was talk of putting a GPS tracker on the witness's car, all in an alleged effort to not have the witness testify in the case. Jeff Manasso, Fox News.
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2: Still humid this evening. One or two of us may see a lingering shower and a couple of pinpoint showers tomorrow morning. 81 are low. A couple of thunderstorms tomorrow afternoon. 98. Most of us dry. Rain and thunder more likely Saturday and Sunday. 96 Saturday. 91 Sunday. Monday and Tuesday still in the low 90s. I'm Chief Meteorologist James Alott for Fox 23 and 102.3 KRMG Tulsa's News and Talk.
0: It's 94 in Broken Arrow. 95 at Tulsa's Severe Weather Station. Of course, it's always 169. On the way home, that's the problem.
3: And a crash southbound direction. Before you get to 11th Street, this is south of 244. It's red alert traffic. The slowdown starts at Pine as you're going southbound all the way down to that crash. We're also still slow eastbound I-44 heading into the construction on the way to 193rd East Avenue. There's a crash in that spot over on the side of the road. Both directions, Highway 75 tough with a wreck right at about the Creek Turnpike. That's just to the south of the construction. The southbound slowdown's a little bit worse than the northbound, but they're both pretty ugly. They say good fences make good neighbors, but what about those trees hanging dangerously over your property? 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
0: Good afternoon. It's now 5:30. This is the KRMG afternoon news. I'm April Hill. It's hot out there. We're under heat advisory. 96 degrees in Tulsa. The gig economy workers are now sharing concerns with us after yesterday's drone delivery announcements. We're going to have that story coming up in just a bit. But first, our top story this evening is an Owosso man now formally charged after killing a firefighter while prosecutors say he was high on marijuana and pain pills in September of last year.
5: An indictment was unsealed today charging 52-year-old Christopher Robert Cheney with killing a firefighter, Lieutenant Brian Bazell, and injuring three others in a fatal car wreck in 2025. Cheney is charged with involuntary manslaughter, two counts of assault resulting in serious bodily injury, and assault by striking, beating, and wounding. According to court documents, while driving, Cheney was allegedly speeding, failed to obey traffic lights, and was under the influence of hydrocodone and cannabis in the five-vehicle crash. Bazell was killed, two others were seriously injured, and one victim was wounded. Cheney is a member of the Cherokee Nation, and Assistant U.S. Attorney Scott Dunn is prosecuting the case. Jill Monroe, 102.3 KRMG. Tulsa's news and talk.
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1: The Osage County Sheriff's Office arrested a man who they say threatened someone with a gun before leading deputies on a chase.
22: Deputies say back on the 4th of July, they responded to a disturbance involving a gun near North 25th West Avenue in Osage County. While talking with the victim, deputies say the suspect returned to the area before speeding off. Deputies chased the man down and arrested him. They say the man pointed a gun at the victim after threatening them and may have been under the influence. He was charged with DUI, assault and battery, and eluding. Denver Fox, 102.3 KRMG, Tulsa's News and Talk.
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1: A lawsuit against State Farm over wind and hail damage claims is moving closer to trial.

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1: His grandparents to death with a knife has been identified.
2: Tulsa police say 48-year-old Jeffrey Garwood entered the senior living complex where his grandparents lived and stabbed them to death last Friday night. Reports say 93-year-old Catherine Garwood called 911 and told them her husband was unresponsive. The operator had trouble understanding the woman, and then she stopped responding. IMSO arrived and pronounced both dead at the scene. Officers tracked Garwood to I-244, where he was taken into custody after crashing his truck. Police say he later confessed to the killings and will face two counts of murder once he's released from the hospital. Crystal Kelly, 1023 KRMG, Tulsa's News and Talk.
1: The gig economy could take a major hit with the new drone delivery service coming to Tulsa, and some delivery drivers are worried. Drones are becoming a big part of life. They're used for the military, law enforcement, inspections, photography, and much more. But now they're expected to take over delivery service. Angel Rankins, who's a DoorDasher, said the new drone service will definitely put drivers out of work in the near future, and she's seen how it works firsthand.
3: Whenever we went to California on vacation a few years ago, we seen them out there, and they said that it was going to make its way down here, but I never really believed it.
1: She's currently attending nursing school and chose to deliver food as a way to supplement her income. KRMG News Time is 5:35.
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5: Hey, April, we're still looking at a couple of pop-up thunderstorms lingering into the mid-evening. We'll see temps tomorrow morning warm at 81, a few clouds, and maybe even a sprinkle or two. 98 tomorrow's high. Again, tomorrow afternoon, a heat or humidity pop-up storm around. Saturday morning, a couple of showers and 80, but rain and thunder more likely by late Saturday afternoon, Saturday night, and into Sunday. 96 Saturday, 91 on Sunday. Monday, 91, most of the rain and thunder ending early Monday morning. Tuesday, back up to 92. I'm Chief Meteorologist James Adelot for Fox 23 and 102.3 KRMG, Tulsa's News and Talk.
4: It's 95 in Owosso, 96 at Tulsa's Severe Weather Station. A problem still persisting on Highway 169.
6: It's that crash southbound direction south of 244 before you get to 11th Street. Red alert traffic. Now it's backing up traffic past 244 to almost Pine as you're going in that southbound direction. Northbound 169, heaviest spot is around 56th Street North, but slowdown's not too bad. The slowdown is very ugly today. Both directions of Highway 75 trying to get through the construction north of the Creek Turnpike. The crash right there by the Creek Turnpike too in that northbound direction. From the Rickard Lane Landscaping and Tree Service Traffic Center, I'm John Philbeck, 102.3 KRMG, Tulsa's News and Talk.
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4: You guys remember that restaurant, Super Salad, over on 61st and Memorial by the Hooters? Wasn't it good?
5: Now, she knows she can get me off on a tangent there. I saw what she did. No, I never got to try it. Everyone talks about it. They send us text messages and open mics. I love the concept of a salad bar with different soups available.
6: It was good. We went a couple times.
5: Really?
6: Yeah, it was really good.
5: Okay. Was it? Tell me about it.
6: It was really good. There was...
5: Expansive or...
6: There was... pretty much everything you'd ever want on a salad bar.
5: Okay, did you ever go to the Ruby Tuesday's salad bar, like big like that?
6: Yeah, yeah.
5: Okay.
6: And I would say it was similar to that. And then, it had breads and things like that. The kids didn't like it so much when we took them. Loved it. It was great.
7: Super salads were good. Super salad, yeah.
5: Oh,
7: we had them down in Texas.
5: Oh, was there a lot of soup options?
7: Yeah. Yeah, I would say so. Yeah, several different soups every day. I mean, they had good stuff.
5: Man, well, I know 1843 in Coweta, they do that every so often, not every day, but I haven't tried that yet. But yeah, I love a salad bar with a soup. Maybe someone will try that. We'll have to tell Travis Taylor will be with us tomorrow. Maybe we can talk McNally's group into opening up another one for us. Okay, so we had a KRMG listener answer our question for us, Kirk, when we were talking about the Footloose movie and the Bonnie Tyler song. Here, she's clearing it up for us.
8: The part of the song when Kevin Bacon is running through the warehouse, swinging from the ropes and doing cartwheels on the bars.
5: Okay.
6: Okay, I wasn't wrong because he starts in the woods and then...
5: As
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5: you would.
6: And then he dances his way into the warehouse.
5: Yeah.
6: And then there just happens to be gymnastics bars in there.
5: Do it all the time, don't you?
6: Of course.
5: Okay, one more open mic. Here we go.
9: Tractor race.
5: I have no idea what he's talking about, but I'm going to say he was talking about how he feels when the Holding Out for a Hero song comes on.
6: Yes, that's it. That's the part of the movie.
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10: The heat continues. One or two spotty showers tomorrow morning and a few pinpoint thunderstorms tomorrow afternoon. 98 the high. Saturday, Sunday, rain and thunderstorms more likely. 96 Saturday, cooler Sunday, 91. 91 again Monday and 92 Tuesday. I'm Chief Meteorologist James Adelot for Fox 23 and 102.3 KRMG Tulsa's News and Talk.
5: It's 93 in Sand Springs, 94 at Tulsa's Severe Weather Station. Okay, John says it was a tractor race, not in the warehouse. Okay. We need to go back and watch the movie. Okay.
9: Yeah.
5: Okay.
9: Yeah, she's actually wrong. It was not in the warehouse. That was a different song. It was the tractor race that played that song.
6: He's right.
5: She's wrong. See what you started, Kirk?
6: I hate to admit it, but Phil Beck's right.
5: Well, at least we know that for sure there is a slowdown on Highway 169.
9: That's true, and it's not because of a tractor, but it's there. Southbound 169 crash right before you get to 11th Street. This is south of 244, backing up traffic to almost Pine. Southbound on 169, eastbound I-44. As you're approaching the construction on the way to 193rd East Avenue is going to be slow. We still have that ugly slowdown both directions, Highway 75, on the way to the construction north of the Creek Turnpike. Now, southbound is worse than north. There is a crash in that northbound direction. From the Rickard Landscaping and Tree Service Traffic Center, I'm John Philbeck, 102.3 KRMG, Tulsa's News and Talk.
5: 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We'll have that coming up in just a few minutes.
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17: Three.
5: The Tulsa Health Department is trying to get control of the mosquito population. After we got so much rain recently, Michael Morrison, Vector Control Program Coordinator, says a small puddle can sustain a mosquito's entire life cycle.
17: Two.
5: Iran and the U.S. are trading strikes back and forth in the Middle East just days after President Trump said the ceasefire is dead. Iran claims that the U.S. struck two railway bridges. The U.S. says Iran has been striking U.S. targets in the region.
17: One.
5: In our top story, an Owosso man formally charged after killing a firefighter while high on marijuana, according to prosecutors, and pain pills in September of last year.
18: An indictment was unsealed today, charging 52-year-old Christopher Robert Cheney with killing a firefighter, Lieutenant Brian Bazell, and injuring three others in a fatal car wreck in 2025. Cheney is charged with involuntary manslaughter, two counts of assault resulting in serious bodily injury, and assault by striking, beating, and wounding. According to court documents, while driving, Cheney was allegedly speeding, failed to obey traffic lights, and was under the influence of hydrocodone and cannabis in the five-vehicle crash. Bazell was killed, two others were seriously injured, and one victim was wounded. Cheney is a member of the Cherokee Nation, and Assistant U.S. Attorney Scott Dunn is prosecuting the case. Jill Monroe, 102.3 KRMG, Tulsa's News and Talk.
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5: 5-day forecast sponsored by Dale and Lee's Heating, Air Conditioning, and Plumbing with Fox 23 and KRMG Chief Meteorologist James Aylott. Hey, James, sounds like maybe just one more extremely hot day and then things start to ramp up with the rain?
17: Absolutely. We'll have at least a couple of pop-up showers sticking around this evening, a few more tomorrow morning, and a few more tomorrow afternoon. But heading into the weekend, I know the timing's not great, but we will see an increase in rain and thunder.
5: Okay. And the 5-day forecast?
17: Well, if there's anything good about weekend rain and thunder, it will take the edge off the temperatures. But tomorrow, as you said, one more really hot, muggy day, 98 the high. We will see rain and thunder increasing Saturday, 96 our high temp. Sunday and Monday, only near 91. Most of the rain ending Monday morning. By Tuesday, back up to 92 and sunny. I'm Chief Meteorologist James Adelot for Fox 23 and 102.3 KRMG, Tulsa's News and Talk.
5: It's 93 in Claremore, 95 at Tulsa's Severe Weather Station. Come on, 169. We need you to clear out so we can get these people home.
9: Still have a crash, though. Southbound direction to 169. Before you get to 11th Street, south of 244. It's red alert traffic. Backing things up to right around the Pine area as you're going southbound. Toughest slowdown in town. Both directions, Highway 75. Trying to get down to the Creek Turnpike. Still have a crash working in the northbound direction. Eastbound Creek Turnpike, that's a little sluggish on Roller Coaster Bridge. That's going to be the construction zone just off of the south end of 169. From the Rickard Landscaping and Tree Service Traffic Center, I'm John Philbeck, 102.3 KRMG, Tulsa's News and Talk.
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5: I don't know how we got down this rabbit hole, Kirk. But our KRMG listeners are hitting the open mic button to give us a little clarity on which scene it was that the Bonnie Tyler song, Holding Out for a Hero, was used for. Here's one. We got a couple of these during the break.
0: It wasn't a tractor race. They were actually having a game of chicken between two tractors, and Kevin Bacon's character wins because his shoelace gets stuck on a pedal.
5: Okay, so
6: he's kind of splitting hairs.
5: I was going to say they're...
6: but he's right.
5: I mean, but you're on a tractor, and it is a competition. Is there an official tractor chicken race sport?
6: No. I don't believe so. Oh,
5: it's funny how what people want to talk about each day. I love it.
6: It's great.
5: Yeah, it's great. The Cherokee Nation is taking steps to make sure that no senior citizen within the tribe goes hungry. Those efforts have expanded to Tulsa with the opening of a new nutrition center.
1: Taking care of elders has always been one of the most sacred traditions for tribal citizens across the Cherokee Nation. Wednesday, members of the North Tulsa Cherokee Community Organization threw the doors open on a nutrition center that will make sure food insecurity isn't a problem for those in the area. Located in the former Greater Sunrise Missionary Baptist Church near 46th and Peoria, the new Elder Nutrition Center will host meals each day for those who need it the most at no cost to those in their golden years. Here is Cherokee Nation Secretary of State Shella Boland.
2: So the Elder Nutrition Program has been a part of the Cherokee Nation services for many, many years, but we didn't have a site in North Tulsa, but with the North Tulsa Community Org, they just had their building that opened in February. And as soon as we, you know, opened the building, it was like, this is a great place to have offer our elder nutrition services. So we started right away. We had to do some modifications to the kitchen to make it, to give it the capacity it needs to be able to serve our citizens. And we are so excited. You know, it's just not about the food, but it's about coming together and, you know, just having that community. And that's really good food, and good times are good for the soul.
1: The effort comes with full support of Cherokee Nation leadership. Tribal counselors like Ashley Grant and Joe Deer, who have represented North Tulsa for a number of years, are credited with pushing the efforts through and securing needed funds and provisions to get the project off the ground. Council Speaker Johnny Jack Kidwell tells KRMG tribal citizens in the area are doing the heavy lifting.
3: The people, the citizens have been amazing participating in this. It's just great to see it all come together.
1: Cherokee Nation Principal Chief Chuck Hoskin was on hand telling an enthusiastic crowd it's a monumental day for his people. He tells KRMG the project checks a number of boxes for those in need.
4: Well, it makes me feel very good. I mean, we know grocery prices seem to go up year after year. Other economic and financial pressures on elders are being brought to bear. So if we can provide some relief in the form of a free meal or for non-natives, a really low-cost meal, I think we've done a good job. One elder told me she lives near here, and what she likes about it is she's going to be able to get out of the house. That means everything in the world, because irrespective of the meal, socialization is very important.
1: Hoskins says more facilities like this are being developed in other Cherokee Nation communities like Catoosa that will open very soon. Grant Merrill, 102.3 KRMG, Tulsa's News and Talk.
5: President Donald Trump leaving the NATO summit in Turkey on the old Air Force One.
24: The president has long said he's got a dangerous job, and he mentioned that after his attempted assassination at the White House Correspondents' Dinner back in April. But he repeated that sentiment after reporters asked him why he flew out of Turkey on the old Air Force One. The president in Truth Social Post says the new Air Force One was being showcased to service members at the Royal Air Force Mildenhall in the United Kingdom. Still, the move raised questions about the security of his Qatari-donated Boeing 747 and whether it has the full suite of defensive upgrades of the older aircraft, like an advanced missile defense system.
5: That's Fox's Madeline Rivera in Washington. Weather and traffic every 6 minutes. Here's Fox 23 and KRMG Chief Meteorologist James Alot.
10: A few spotty showers possible as we roll through tomorrow morning, but up to 98 tomorrow with a couple of pinpoint thunderstorms tomorrow afternoon. Rain and thunder chances higher Saturday and Sunday. 96 Saturday, 91 Sunday, Monday and Tuesday still in the low 90s. I'm Chief Meteorologist James Alot for Fox 23 and 102.3 KRMG Tulsa's News and Talk.
5: It's 94 in Owosso, 95 at Tulsa's Severe Weather Station. Still have that slowdown, hopefully soon, though, on Highway 169.
9: Yeah, I have some good news with that one. They are moving debris off to the side, so we're going to see that drive improve southbound 169 with that crash before you get to 11th Street. It's also much better now northbound Highway 75 of the way to the Creek Turnpike. Southbound is still slowing down a little bit, but not nearly the slowdown we had even just a few minutes ago. From the Rickard Landscaping and Tree Service Traffic Center, I'm John Philbeck, 102.3 KRMG, Tulsa's News and Talk.
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5: It's 6 o'clock. I'm April Hill with our top story. A man arrested and charged in connection to the 2025 multi-vehicle crash in Owosso that killed a Tulsa Fire Department firefighter and injured 3 others.
26: The United States Attorney's Office for the Northern District of Oklahoma said 52-year-old Christopher Robert Chaney has been charged in federal court with involuntary manslaughter, 2 counts of assault resulting in serious bodily injury, and assault by striking, beating, and wounding. The Federal Bureau of Investigation took Chaney into custody after he turned himself in to authorities. The September 2025 crash happened when a truck crashed into a line of cars in the eastbound lane of East 116th Street at a high rate of speed. Lieutenant Brian Bazell was the firefighter who was killed during the crash. Chaney was accused of speeding, failing to obey traffic lights, and driving after consuming hydrocodone and cannabis. Chaney is a member of the Cherokee Nation and has appeared in court since being taken into custody by the FBI. Kyle High, 102.3 KRMG, Tulsa's News and Talk.
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6: With the announcement of a new drone delivery service in Tulsa, some delivery drivers are worried about the gig economy.
27: Drones are becoming a big part of life, and they are used for the military, law enforcement, inspections, photography, and much more. But now they are expected to take over the gig economy of delivery drivers. Angel Rankins, who is a DoorDash driver, said the new drone service will definitely put drivers out of work in the near future. And she's seen how it works firsthand.
28: Whenever we went to California on vacation a few years ago, we seen them out there, and they said that it was going to make its way down here, but I never really believed it.
27: Rankins is going to school to be a nurse and chose to deliver food as a way to supplement her income. However, she thinks the drones will take over soon.
28: Probably within the next couple years, 2 years.
27: Steve Knoll, 102.3 KRMG, Tulsa's News and Talk.
6: As temperatures rise this summer, more and more mosquitoes are out, and each year the Tulsa Health Department tries to suppress them.
9: Mosquitoes carry a number of diseases, including West Nile virus. And every summer, the Tulsa Health Department tries to mitigate the number of mosquitoes by using traps to determine how many are in the area. Then they spray to manage the populations. According to Michael Morrison, Vector Control Program Coordinator, the heavy rains and rise in temperatures have contributed to an increase in local mosquito populations, but it depends on where you're located. Morrison tells KRMG they tend to congregate around standing water, and a small puddle can sustain a mosquito's entire life cycle. People are encouraged to dump standing water from bird baths, planters, and gutters to prevent them from hanging around. Morrison also said to dress smart by wearing long sleeves and pants when in grassy areas, and some clothes have repellent in the fabric. John Philbeck, 102.3 KRMG, Tulsa's News and Talk.
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8: This is Glenda Suki, financial advisor with the Suki team of Tulsa's Raymond James Corporate Office with a global market update. The U.S. dollar weakened today against the euro, currently trading at $1.14. Gold finished the day higher at $4,132, up $50.20. West Texas crude fell $1.71 at $71.81. Brent crude fell $1.88 at $76.14. U.S. equity markets closed higher on the day as chip stocks rose and oil prices slid in spite of renewed tensions between Iran and U.S. In the stock sector watch, seven sectors finished up for the day with technology leading all sectors. And four sectors finished down for the day with consumer staples trailing all sectors. The Dow Jones closed the day up 139 points at 52,487. This is Glenda Suki with the Suki team of Raymond James with the Global Market Update for Thursday, July 9th.
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5: On KRMG, the forecast from Fox 23 and KRMG Chief Meteorologist James Adelot.
10: Still humid this evening. One or two of us may see a lingering shower and a couple of pinpoint showers tomorrow morning. 81 are low. A couple of thunderstorms tomorrow afternoon. 98. Most of us dry. Rain and thunder more likely Saturday and Sunday. 96 Saturday. 91 Sunday. Monday and Tuesday still in the low 90s. I'm Chief Meteorologist James Adelot for Fox 23 and 102.3 KRMG Tulsa's News and Talk.
5: It's now sunny and 93 at Tulsa Severe Weather Station.
9: As you're going southbound 169, that crash is now out of your way that we've been talking about south of 244. A great drive northbound 169 on the way to Owosso, too. Brief hesitation southbound 75 on the way to the Creek Turnpike. That slowdown is looking much, much better. No worries on the BA. No worries on I-44. 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

0: Yesterday was a big night for progressives. It's time for the old guard to step aside.
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7: Sean Hannity is off today, but filling in for Sean is the esteemed governor of the great state of Florida. Please welcome Governor Ron DeSantis.
8: Well, ladies and gentlemen, it's great to be with you. Sean Hannity has taken a big risk with his career. He's got this very successful show, and he's turning the reins over to us for today. So I'm going to be in the captain's chair. I'm proud to be Sean's governor. I've known him for a long time. I was really excited when he finally pulled the plug on New York and moved down to the free state of Florida, and he has not looked back since. We got a lot of great issues we're going to talk about today, including the America 250. We're going to talk about the Supreme Court decisions, immigration. We're going to have Tom Homan on. We're going to talk about some of the things we've done to beat the left in Florida, and then artificial intelligence and how that could represent a threat to our individual freedom. So it's going to be a good show. I happen to be with Sean in Mount Rushmore for America 250. We were there on the 3rd, and then my family and I, we were there on the 4th. I did a show with him. President Trump spoke, gave a great speech. They did fireworks over Mount Rushmore. It was a really cool thing. And it was kind of a culmination of a run-up to something that I've been very vocal about, is celebrating this really historic anniversary. We have commissioned in Florida over the last year statues for counties that bear the names of the founding fathers. It's kind of a buyer's market because the blue states are taking down. So they take down Madison, I get them at a discount. We're able to put them up and do all these things. But we're very proud that, as you see the left trying to tear down our history in Florida, we really wanted to build it up. Something that we're proud of, and particularly this founding generation. And there's a reason for that, is because if you look back to what happened 250 years ago, it really began something that has been the most consequential movement, and certainly in the last thousand, and certainly, you know, since the birth and death and resurrection of Jesus Christ, and that is the founding of this republic. And it's a real paradox how this came to be, because if you look back at the 1760s, 1770s, this was like the most conservative rebellion in history. The colonists were not trying to remake the world. They didn't want a French Revolution. What they wanted was to be respected and have the rights of Englishmen upheld in the colonies, just like they were in the mother country. And they revered the English Constitution, common law, all these different things. So they just wanted to be treated equally to what they would have been treated if they were living in London. And they fought this for a series of years. And eventually it culminates into this statement in the Declaration of Independence that has had transformational consequences, not just for the United States, but for all over the world. And what began as just more of a defensive struggle to say, hey, give us the rights of Englishmen, turned into, hey, we have to think deeply about, where do our rights come from? How is government instituted? And that's when you have, we hold these truths to be self-evident, that all men are created equal, that we are endowed by our Creator, endowed by God with certain inalienable rights. And the role of government is to protect those rights that we already possess. And the Founding Fathers had a lot to lose. These were all very influential people. Most of them were very wealthy. And they knew that when they signed their name on that declaration, they were effectively signing their death warrant if the revolution failed. They all would have been hung for treason, and that just would have been that. So they had an awful lot to lose. And the things they were complaining about, today we wouldn't even notice some of this stuff. We put up with so much more. They were very sensitive about, if they gave an inch, then they would basically end up living under a despotism in due time. And so they were willing to lay it all on the line to stand up for a new way, a free society. And this really was a decade plus of struggle, because they had to fight the revolution. That was tough. They were the underdogs. Then they had to try to figure out, how do you govern a republic? And eventually led to them going to Philadelphia in 1787. in crafting the Constitution. And that was something that was very difficult. There was a lot of ups and downs on that. Finally, they end up coming with the Constitution, and Benjamin Franklin walked out of that convention in 1787. He was asked, Dr. Franklin, did you give us a republic or a monarchy? And his answer was, a republic if you can keep it. They understood you can have the best Declaration of Independence in the world, the best Constitution in the world. They do not run on autopilot. They require every generation of Americans to step up, defend freedom, sometimes even put on the cloth of your country, risk your life, and give that last full measure of devotion for service in something bigger than yourself. But they understood every republic throughout history had one thing in common. It was this. Every one of them had failed. And so they understood it fell to them and to us, the United States of America, to answer the question once and for all. Can people actually govern themselves? Can you have a society based on the idea that our rights are God-given, not government-granted? Can you have a society which the rule of law prevails over the whims of individual men? Can you have limitations on government? Or are we just destined to live under various forms of tyranny? And they believed, and I believe, that ultimately the United States of America was the one that is going to answer that question once and for all. So one of the things I'm proudest of, as governor, I can talk about a lot of the issues we've succeeded on, and we'll talk about a little bit of that. But at the outset, we are answering a question every day. Can we govern ourselves? And in Florida, we're showing that, yes, you can successfully govern yourselves. If you look at leftist jurisdictions like Chicago, California, New York City, you question whether you can actually govern yourselves. And these are perennial issues that the founding fathers address. I think what you're seeing on the left, basically attacking the American founding, shows that what they're doing is recycling ideas that have already failed. And if you go back to 100 years ago, we had a great Republican president then, Calvin Coolidge. He was speaking on the anniversary, the 150th anniversary of the Declaration of Independence. And he's talking about the Declaration of Independence. And he said this, it's often asserted that the world has made a great deal of progress since 1776, that we've had new thoughts and new experiences which have given us a great advance over the people of that day, and that we may therefore very well discard their conclusions for something more modern. But that reasoning cannot be applied to this great charter. If all men are created equal, that's final. They're endowed with inalienable rights, that's final. Governments derive their just powers from the consent of the governed, that is final. No advance, no progress can be made beyond these propositions. And if anyone wishes to deny their truth or their soundness, the only direction in which he can proceed historically is not forward, but backward, toward the time when there was no equality, no rights of the individual, no rule of the people. Those who wish to proceed in that direction cannot lay claim to progress. They are reactionary. Their ideas are not more modern, but more ancient than those of the Revolutionary Fathers, end quote. And that's what you're seeing today with these Marxist-driven politicians. They are regressive. They are not progressive. They are repackaging failed policies. These policies rest on an inaccurate understanding of human nature. And there are things that the founding fathers already rejected. And so what the founding fathers laid down were not timepieces for 1776 or 1787. These are enduring truths. They're enduring principles about rights, about human nature, and about the proper role of government. And the key to successfully governing now, I believe, is to apply those principles to new issues that are before us. And that's what we've done in Florida. That's why I think we're doing the best at carrying the torch of that spirit of 1776. And one of the things I did was 15 years ago, I wrote a book. I was not in elected office at the time, called Dreams from Our Founding Fathers, First Principles in the Age of Obama, that contrasted those enduring principles from the founding with the modern leftism, the aggressive leftism that Obama really started when he became president, and I think has grown exponentially since then. And it was something that over the years, people have asked me, like, why don't you do another copy? I can't find it anywhere. Sometimes people were paying thousands of dollars on eBay for it in the past and all this. And so what we decided to do was, I didn't want to mass market another book. I mean, I've been there, done that a couple of times. What we did is we republished it this last month with a new introduction that kind of outlines everything we're dealing with and all these different issues. But we're limiting it to 1,776 copies, and every copy is signed and numbered by me. And so if you're interested in that, you can go to DeSantis1776.com, get it to you, shipped out pretty quickly. But that will be a good look back at these underlying principles, which don't change. They don't change. We have to figure out ways to apply those intelligently. But ultimately, what the left is selling It's just a repackaged form of failure. So I'm looking forward to being able to talk a little bit more about that, how that's impacting the how we view the courts, how we've beaten the left in Florida, the implications that these principles have for artificial intelligence. Our founding fathers were very concerned about a concentration of power. They did not want a lot of power to be in a few hands. Now, they were primarily concerned with government power. But if you think about these big tech companies, they have huge, huge influence over your life and society. And even like me as governor, it's like to just do normal things, you have to engage in this technology. It's just the way, and it's likely to get even more and more pervasive. So we got an awful lot to talk about with that. But again, if you want to go check out the book, it's DeSantis1776.com. Copies are limited to 1,776 copies, all signed and individually numbered by me. When we come back, we're going to talk about some of the things that the Supreme Court has just done in the most recent term. They did the birthright citizenship ruling, the ballot harvesting, mail ballot ruling, executive power ruling, as well as the transgender athletes. And so stay tuned. We'll be back after the break and dive into that.
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2: From the KRMG 24-hour Fox News Center, I'm Kyle High with team coverage of our top stories. An Owosso man has been formally charged after killing a firefighter while high on marijuana and pain pills in September of last year.
3: An indictment was unsealed today charging 52-year-old Christopher Robert Cheney with killing a firefighter, Lieutenant Brian Dazell, and injuring three others in a fatal car wreck in 2025. Cheney is charged with involuntary manslaughter, two counts of assault resulting in serious bodily injury, and assault by striking, beating, and wounding. According to court documents, while driving, Cheney was allegedly speeding, failed to obey traffic lights, and was under the influence of hydrocodone and cannabis in the five-vehicle crash. Dazell was killed, two others were seriously injured, and one victim was wounded. Cheney is a member of the Cherokee Nation, and Assistant U.S. Attorney Scott Dunn is prosecuting the case. Jill Monroe, 102.3 KRMG, Tulsa's news and talk.
2: And a lawsuit against State Farm over wind and hail damage claims is moving closer to trial after a judge ordered the insurer to release more internal documents and make executives available for depositions. The case, brought by Broken Arrow homeowners Billy and Lacey Hirsch, is nearly one of 900 similar suits across Oklahoma, alleging claims were underpaid or denied. Attorneys say the ruling could have broad implications for other policyholders statewide.
4: If Oklahomans are paying more on homeowners rates than any other state in the nation, why are our claims getting denied faster than they ever have been? We're paying more on both ends, paying more on rates and having to pay our claims out of pocket.
2: State Farm denies the allegation, noting it paid more than $1 billion to Oklahoma customers for storm damage in the past 2 years. The case remains pending as attorneys work towards setting a trial date. Tulsa's most accurate and dependable forecast is coming up next.
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11: 102.3 KRMG has Tulsa's most accurate and dependable forecast with Fox 23 and KRMG Chief Meteorologist James Adelot.
12: The heat continues, one or two spotty showers tomorrow morning and a few pinpoint thunderstorms tomorrow afternoon, 98 the high. Saturday, Sunday, rain and thunderstorms more likely, 96 Saturday, cooler Sunday, 91, 91 again Monday and 92 Tuesday. I'm Chief Meteorologist James Adelot for Fox 23 and 102.3 KRMG Tulsa's News and Talk.
11: At 6:36, we have 90 degrees and partly sunny skies here in Tulsa with a heat index of 97. I'm Kyle High, 102.3 KRMG, Tulsa's News and Talk.

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1: Well, welcome back, everybody. This is Governor Ron DeSantis from Florida filling in for Sean. You know, I think back to when Biden first got into office, and he obviously did a lot of things that were less than ideal, a lot of destructive policies. But when he opened the southern border, it's got to be one of the most outrageous things any president has ever done. You start seeing people just flooding across Florida. We were the first ones to send some of our highway patrol and National Guard to the southern border to help Texas. Other states did. But the reality was, even when you would apprehend somebody, you turn them over to DHS and Biden, they would just release them right back into the community. And that was an intentional policy. Part of it, I think, was ideological. Part of it was political. They thought that they could import a new voting base, but it was a very destructive 4 years. And so when President Trump got elected in 2024, this issue of the border and immigration was front and center, and I think probably ended up being the most important issue in many respects. The economy is always an important issue in elections, but the border and immigration were a huge, huge issue. And not just because the border wasn't secure, that was important, but then the effects that you had of having all these people at taxpayer expense put into communities, the healthcare system stress, education, all these different things, and people wanted the rule of law to prevail. So I knew going into this that the federal government, what Biden was turning over to Trump with DHS was not enough to get the job done. I mean, you can't have a situation where one president lets in 10 million and then the next president's not able to remove those people. That's like heads they win, tails we lose. And so we knew that in the state of Florida, we had to step up and be there. So my first year as governor, I signed a law banning sanctuary cities. We obviously weren't a sanctuary state, but it's a difference between being California, where they actively try to sabotage, or a lot of these red states, which they just don't do anything. So they're not sabotaging, but they're not actually out there assisting. So what I did when President Trump took office, January 2025, I called a special session of the Florida legislature, and we requested legislation, which, among other things, required all state and local law enforcement agencies in the state of Florida to actively participate with DHS for the apprehension and removal of illegal aliens from the state of Florida. So not only were we not going to allow any of these guys to be sanctuary, we were imposing a duty on them to be part of the solution. And why would you do that? Well, think about it. The highway patrol, they're going to go and apprehend somebody. Someone is driving illegally. Some of these guys drive drunk. You get them. They don't have license. They don't have, they're obviously not here lawfully. Don't just release them back on the street. Turn them over to DHS.

0: chess. And so we got into that rhythm in Florida, and we do these agreements with the law enforcement agencies and DHS called 287G agreements. And we've done more 287G agreements than any other state by a country mile. And we've been able to do tens of thousands of additional apprehensions, and eventually leads to DHS deporting these illegal aliens because we're actively part of the solution. We also do maritime interdictions. Now, the Coast Guard does a good job, but Biden kind of weaned them down. So I've had for the last few years, I've had boats down in the Florida Straits off the coast in southern Florida. You have a boat from Haiti, you stop them and then turn them over to the Coast Guard. They take them back to Haiti. So we've stopped 20,000 illegal aliens at sea and return them back to their home country with the help of the Coast Guard, you know, over the last few years. And just think about, had we not done that, what that would have happened for this. And now, you know, we're I don't know if we have Tom Homan yet. I know he's standing by or is going to call in, but I've been working a lot with Tom Homan. Tom, are you there?
1: Yeah, I'm here. How you doing, Governor?
0: Okay, good, good. Well, thanks. So, you know, you and I have been working together on this. You are 100% on board with the president's policies and his campaign promises. Not all states are. Florida is. We want to be part of the solution. And, you know, we've had a lot of successes. But I think some people are looking at the posture now and they're asking, well, is the administration retreating from the promise of mass deportation? And so when people raise that with you, how do you respond to that?
1: Absolutely not. Look, here's the facts that people need to take into consideration. Did the numbers drop a few months ago? Yeah. And why was that? Because the Democrats shut down the Department of Homeland Security, which means officers weren't getting overtime pay. Travel document, when officers travel to do operations, their credit cards are maxed out. We have great companies, really smart people that do targeting for us, right? They help us find people that we're looking for that don't want to be found, right? And they do use all these, you know, state-of-the-art databases to find people. They weren't working because they weren't being paid. So, yeah. The Department of Homeland Security shut down, so arrests reduced slightly. But guess what? In the last 2 weeks, ICE has arrested a record, broke all agency records the last 2 weeks. Matter of fact, a couple of days ago, the numbers, within 5 days, they arrested over 10,000 illegal aliens. So they're hitting on all cylinders. So if anybody says that, you know, the administration back away from deportations, they're wrong. ICE has arrested over 10,000 people in less than 5 days, which is a record, never done before. And think of this. That's even more aliens than were arrested when Border Patrol was out there and ATF and FBI and DEA, when everybody's out there helping them. That even blew that record out of the water. So, no, there's no retreating here. The President Trump is serious about mass deportations, and the data proves it.
0: I'll tell you, the border and how that's been secured. I mean, I had no doubt that that would get done. Obviously, the president was committed to it. I knew you were committed to it. I knew you guys would find a way to do it. But how quickly that was done, you know, it was very, very impressive. I think it was within like a month of taking office. You basically have had, from the very beginning of the Trump administration to now, little more than a trickle here and there of people getting across the border. Has it ever been that secure since you've been in this business?
1: No, I started in 1984, and I've never seen a border. We have the most secure border in the history of this country based on data, even before my time. And I've been doing this for about 42 years. But no, you know, we were able to accomplish that in 7 weeks. 7 weeks. When President Trump called me and asked me to come back and work for him again, he asked me, you know, you got to secure the border, run a deportation operation, to find these missing children, right? So I told him, look, secure the border, we've done it before under Trump 45. We know how to do it. We want to tweak a few things and make it even more secure than Trump 45. But hats off to the men and women of the United States Border Patrol. They got that locked down in 7 weeks. And no illegal alien has been released by the Border Patrol in a year. In a year. So, yeah, there are people still coming to the border. I think the number is right around 160 to 170 a day coming to the border. But they're either being detained or they're being turned around and removed. They're not being released in the United States. And again, that's the first time in history that's happened. So ending catch and release was a game changer. And, you know, that convinced a lot of people not to make that journey. Don't make that dangerous journey. Don't give your life savings to the cartel, because you're not going to be released in the United States like they did under my administration.
0: Yeah, and then the Supreme Court, I think, underscored one of the Trump policies of saying, yeah, you can turn people away at the border. You know, you just show up at the border and try to claim asylum. A lot of those people are gaming the system, so you can turn them away. That has removed, I think, a huge incentive for people to come, because they knew under Biden they could just claim it and they'd basically get a ticket to the interior of the country. Now, we had talked earlier a little bit on the show about birthright citizenship ruling. I think that was not what I wanted to see, and I'm sure you and I know the president wanted to see. How much your sense of this birth tourism and how people are gaming that, How big of a problem is that? And are there tools that you guys have to be able to block that? Because I think a lot of us look at it and say, well, someone comes from China to like Guam or something, stays for a few weeks, has a kid, that's a U.S. citizen. They go back to China. They have no connection to the United States. And yet somehow, you know, they're going to be entitled to an American passport, voting, even maybe even running for office. It just doesn't seem right.
1: It is, and we're all over that. Look, there's a bad ruling, and that's just going to cause an enticement for more people to do it, to come up, you know. And you said it. They don't have to come to Los Angeles, New York. They can simply go to Northern Mariana Islands or Guam, and which a lot of Chinese are doing. But we're already investigating birth tourism, but now we're going to put a lot more effort into it, because I think what the Supreme Court did is just going to, you know, turn on the speed pump, right? Yeah, but what people need to understand, I know people say, well, you know, they're born, you know, why would I mess up being in the country? You don't want to think about it. Don't think of the immigration aspect. Think of the national security aspect, all right? We're going to have millions of people in the world that some from countries that are our enemies, whether you like it or not. China's not our friend. Russia's not our friend. Who's the two biggest countries for tourism? Russia and China. So you're going to have all these people in Russia and China that are citizens of the United States that will come to this country and make a dent, at least a dent, right? Because they're going to be, like you said, they're going to be able to vote. They're going to run for office. There will be influence from our foreign adversaries on how this country's run. What the Supreme Court did is just doubled down on which I think is one of the biggest national security vulnerabilities this country has. In letting people, our adversaries, become U.S. citizens simply because they gave birth on our soil or our territory. I'm not a lawyer. I'm not a constitutionalist, you know, lawyer, but I think that the amendment was clear that it's for slaves, and I hope Congress takes it up. I think the Supreme Court has left room now for Congress to go in there and change the law. They ought to do it, if for nothing else, than national security reasons.
0: Amen to that. I agree. And, you know, the final thing just briefly is there's a lot of concern about the gaming of the legal immigration system, fraudulent H-1B visas, some of the things that are come down the pike. I know the administration has done some things on that. Are we going to see continued progress on the H-1B fraud?
1: Yes, the Vice President Vance just put a huge spotlight on that. So that has quickly become one of the major priorities. So we'll be looking at the abuse of that program. You know, we can't displace American workers. Now, President Trump mentioned the other day during a speech, we got more Americans working right now than any time in history. But, you know, every American needs to have a good job. And a lot of these H-1B jobs, they're high-paying jobs. We need to make sure that Americans get the first shot at them. So J.D. Vance is running a task force. It's become a major priority. But before we hang up, let me give you a shout-out, Governor, because our 7G programs, we have state and local law enforcement helping us to enforce immigration law. In the 50 states, out of all the 50 states, your state, the state of Florida, accounts for over 40% of all 287G arrests. So hats off to you and to your fine officers over there, because they're leading the charge for the nation. Thank you for that.
0: No, absolutely. Look, we're on board. This is an important mission. If we let one president open the floodgates and then the next president runs on fixing it, it isn't able to do that because of bad judges or Democrats in Congress or all that, then we're not going to have a country anymore. We'll just be repeating this cycle. And so the state stepping up to help you guys is the way that it's going to get done. And I think Florida's led the way very well. Well, listen, Tom, I know you're busy. Thanks for coming and imparting your words of wisdom. You're doing a great job. I know the people out there love you. So keep it up. And we're on board. And if there's more we can do in Florida, you just give me a call, okay?
1: You have a show. Thanks very much.
0: Okay. God bless. All right. We'll be back.
2: 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America needs Hannity now more than ever. 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
15: Sounds to most folks like a crisis.
16: 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We've now gotten control.
17: Precisely that. The border is closed.
18: Nor could I have been clearer and continue to be so, which is the border is closed.
19: The United States will continue to enforce our laws and secure our border.
17: We are working to make the border more secure.
20: You're confident this border is secure?
21: We have a secure border in that that is a priority for any nation, including ours and our administration.
22: We agree that the border is secure.
0: Wow, that gives me nightmares remembering that nonsense. So the border has now been secured under President Trump and with Tom Homan. And now you got to clean up the mess that Biden created. And that's why we're helping with the deportations. I think it's really important. It's also why we're going to fight this birthright citizenship ruling. I think it's a terrible incentive for people to come to this country illegally. But also, I think looking at a larger picture of there's a lot of legal immigration where there's fraud in these programs. You have H-1Bs coming and undercutting American workers. That is wrong. You have people that have been brought in who don't like this country, who come from hostile cultures. And so we've got to get away from this idea that says like, okay, yeah, we're against illegal immigration, but whoever comes in legally must be good. That's not true because they've brought in a lot of people who have been hostile to the country through legal channels. And so that's just wrong. If you want to go for our book, Dreams from Our Founding Fathers, DeSantis1776.com, only 1,776 copies, all signed and individually numbered by me. It's a republication from my first book 15 years ago, but we do have a new introduction that surveys a lot of the issues that we're facing here in the 250th anniversary of the founding of our country. We're going to be back at the top of next hour. We're going to talk about how I'm helping President Trump fix college sports. We're going to have Coach Urban Meyer. You don't want to miss that.

0: All right, $5 billion a day, $39 trillion in debt. That is a lot of money. 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
6: From the KRMG 24-hour Fox News Center, I'm Kyle High with team coverage of our top stories. As temperatures rise this summer, more and more mosquitoes are out and about, and each year the Tulsa Health Department tries to suppress them.
7: Mosquitoes carry a number of diseases, including West Nile virus, and every summer the Tulsa Health Department tries to mitigate the number of mosquitoes by using traps to determine how many are in the area. Then they spray to manage the populations. According to Michael Morrison, Vector Control Program Coordinator, the heavy rains and rise in temperatures have contributed to an increase in local mosquito populations, but it depends on where you're located. Morrison tells KRMG they tend to congregate around standing water, and a small puddle can sustain a mosquito's entire life cycle. People are encouraged to dump standing water from bird baths, planters, and gutters to prevent them from hanging around. Morrison also said to dress smart by wearing long sleeves and pants when in grassy areas, and some clothes have repellent in the fabric. John Philbeck, 102.3 KRMG, Tulsa's News and Talk.
6: And a man that allegedly stabbed his grandparents to death with a knife has been identified.
8: Tulsa police say 48-year-old Jeffrey Garwood entered the senior living complex where his grandparents lived and stabbed them to death last Friday night. Reports say 93-year-old Catherine Garwood called 911 and told them her husband was unresponsive. The operator had trouble understanding the woman, and then she stopped responding. IMSO arrived and pronounced both dead at the scene. Officers tracked Garwood to I-244, where he was taken into custody after crashing his truck. Police say he later confessed to the killings and will face two counts of murder once he's released from the hospital. Crystal Kelly, 1023 KRMG, Tulsa's News and Talk.
6: Tulsa's most accurate and debatable forecast is coming up next.
3: 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Our traffic updates are like a crystal ball, revealing the best and worst routes in Green Country.
2: The ramp into downtown is still closed to stay on the downtown loop.
9: They need to go all the way down to 244 to get around that mess on Highway 75.
3: 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We are 1023 KRMG, Tulsa's traffic station.
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18: 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For almost 70 years, Tulsa homeowners have counted on CNC Tile and Carpet for beautiful results and a better experience.